0: Jersey.
1: All right. And what are you drinking?
0: And I'm going to be drinking me a hooptie from the stadium.
2: Well, the hoopties.
1: That's quite expensive, young lady. Can you afford that? Man, that's expensive.
3: From the stadium?
0: Yes,
3: yeah. I'm smuggle one in.
1: Yeah, but these drinks are like $20 during the game.
2: People love these spiked teas these
1: days. I know
2: days.
1: They do. I do. Killer Bee, it's good to hear your voice. Thanks for joining us on the bus.
0: Woo!
1: All right. So the Killer Bee bus is now going. The Double Crush bus is going.
2: Yes.
1: 713-212-5790. 713-212-5790. Gio, you want on the bus?
4: We gonna discuss on the bus.
1: Right now.
4: There we go, baby. Right now I'm at work, so unfortunately I got my work uniform on, but underneath I got my Houston Astros Orbit Boxer Briefs, baby. And let me tell you what I'm sipping on. I'm gonna be sipping on a concoction of Mariners and Rangers tears mixed with a little Hennessy, baby. Let's go.
1: Oh, woo! Hennessy.
2: Ooh. They got the orbit draw.
3: Fantasy at 9 in the morning.
1: Let me tell you something. My friend Pat Beverly, we are friends. Uh-huh. He loves him some Hennessy. Ugh. Gross.
3: That's fine. I don't mind a little cognac. Of course I've had some Hennessy.
1: Yeah, it's a little stout.
3: Okay.
1: But
3: you're more of a Cavassier man?
1: Yeah. How about this? For those of you
3: more
1: that don't want
3: brandy, I love brandy.
1: How about clearly? You know, I'll say this. If you don't want to spend the big money, maybe you go with some Strawberry Boons.
3: Strawberry Boons.
1: Yeah.
3: Is there a vomit can on this bus?
1: Jonathan.
3: Because I'm already going to throw up from my Jaeger bombs.
1: I was going to get you a higher level drink if you wanted to tell the truth, but I'm bringing you some Mad Dog.
5: Yeah, that's better than whatever Strawberry Boons is. I don't know what that is. I've had some Mad Dog.
1: That's.
3: Oh, Jose makes a good point. We need the nuns because the White Sox are blessed by the Pope.
1: Mm. Oh, no. See? We're screwed.
3: I know. Or do we just need devil magic?
5: Hey.
1: Yeah.
5: We rebuke.
1: Yeah. We you know what? We need sinners. Well,
3: what else is going to... Yeah, exactly. We need vampires.
1: Because do you think
3: Michael B. Jordan...
1: What if the nuns see the Pope? They're going to go to his side.
3: That's true. See, Jonathan?
5: So y'all's option is to...
3: I don't know. What's the option?
1: No, if you're a sinner, 713-212-5790.
3: We got one right here.
1: Where?
3: You...
1: Seven.
3: Or do we need Protestants? That's instead of Catholics, we need a Protestant priest.
1: Well, you know, man, well, let's get some rabbis.
3: Okay, sure.
5: Osteen, I guess.
3: Joel Osteen?
1: No,
3: no, that's the devil magic.
5: That's what you said.
3: Allegedly. Shutter the doors to the next flood.
1: If we're going to Osteen you, we're going to need to bring our wallets.
3: Yeah, that's true.
1: And hold on to them tight.
3: So get that ACH. He wants a direct deposit now.
1: He wants our Venmo account.
3: What's that routing number?
1: Yeah. Praise the Lord. What's your Zell? Roger on 790. Roger, you want on the bus?
6: Yes, sir.
1: What are you
6: wearing? I'll be wearing my old 37 Charlie Kerfield, baby, with a Coors Light and two shots of Jaeger Bomb. Let's go Astros, baby.
1: All right. He's going with old school Charlie Kerfield. That is OG right there. Good for him.
3: I don't remember Charlie Kerfield.
1: Oh, Charlie Kerfield was the setup guy on the 86 team. He was Mr. Okay. Eighth Inning.
3: Okay.
1: He was gregarious. He's about 6'8", 6'9",
3: okay.
1: 290. He's a good guy. See, long-time Major League scout after his career. I don't know if he's retired or not, but
3: he was good that year.
1: Yeah.
3: ERA plus, 138.
1: Told you. He was your
3: Ernie.
1: He was your Abreu.
3: And then he was basically out of the league a few years after that.
1: Well, he partied hard. Brian on 790. Brian, you want on the bus?
7: I'd love to get on. I'm glad we got some new tires and got the AC working on that thing. But
3: we got a lube job, too.
7: We got a good lube job on it. No, I got my old school Tequila Sunrise Nolan Ryan jersey, and I'm just drinking some Yuengling Tall Boys.
1: This Yuengling is a big nuanced beer these days. Thank you, Brian, for the phone call. A lot of Yuengling people. I've ever had it. I've had it once, twice.
3: Yuengling, yeah, it's good.
1: It's all right.
3: I like it.
1: Yeah,
3: more of a northeastern people drink. I don't know. It's like from Pennsylvania or where, somewhere over there. It's good though.
1: Yeah, trying different things. All right, last call if you want to get on Double Crush Bus, 713-212-579. We got Killer B on there. We got one female at least.
3: All right. We welcome everybody.
1: Yes.
3: Everybody's included.
1: We welcome all Astros fans to the bus.
5: Statement. Yeah, maybe leave with that.
3: Yeah, let's leave
1: with that.
3: Let's go to...
8: So come get on the bus.
3: Javier, you want on the bus, Javier?
9: I want on the bus, yes.
3: Woo! What are you going to be wearing?
9: I'm going to go old school Wandy Rodriguez jersey.
3: Oh, there we go. Shout out the lefty.
9: Oh. Yeah, let's go. I'm going to be drinking... Oh, man. I'm going to be drinking some tequila.
3: Of course.
9: Yeah, feeling really, really good about the division. Championship, and can't wait for the playoffs. Let's go. Bring on the White Sox.
3: All right.
1: Come on, baby.
3: Thank you, Javier. By the way, you know what I think I'm going to do for you? I'm going to buy you a jersey for the bus.
1: Me?
3: Yeah.
1: What kind?
3: Jake Myers on the back.
1: That's fine.
3: There should be at a discount.
1: I bet you I can get one at the Fan Fest. They always have, like, discount jerseys.
3: You can't have a Fan Fest if we're in a lockout. Saying.
1: Oh.
3: Yeah, no. Can you wait a while? Can you wait a year?
1: Ooh, Fan Fest might have to be in July.
3: Or like this.
1: I'm optimistic.
3: The
1: actually.
3: Sprint, the express
1: sprint
3: training.
1: We'll have months and months to talk about this, but I'm optimistic. Maybe foolishly.
3: Probably foolishly.
1: Foolishly. I'm going to go foolishly.
3: I'm an optimist in life, Matt.
1: That's true. I'm a realist in life. They call me Mr. Reels.
3: 713-212-5790. Q, you want on the bus?
10: Yes, sir. How you doing?
3: Good. What are you going to be wearing?
10: Man, I got my old Astro Buddy number 28 tees off the Daniel T-shirt.
3: All right. Oh, yes. I love
1: still
3: that.
1: Fits? It still fits you?
10: And I was in the field to wear number 28 right now. Y'all didn't notice it.
3: Lucas Spence. How can Lucas Spence and Cesar Cedeno in the same conversation? Imagine that.
10: Damn, imagine it, man. Wow.
3: All right, what are you drinking?
10: Oh, man, it's a little drink I made called a Found. It's a mixture of Found and Sprite. You put the STR first and then the Crown after.
3: Crown and Sprite.
10: Very little Crown, a lot of Sprite.
3: Thank
1: okay.
3: You. Yeah, you got to pace yourself.
1: Yeah,
3: I understand.
1: Got you.
3: Thank you.
1: Game's not till Tuesday.
3: Yeah, that's right. Thanks, Q.
1: And maybe we should have got the bus out tomorrow.
3: We can get it out again tomorrow. I don't know. We'll see. I mean, we got a few spots left.
1: Okay.
3: At least this year we had no one coming in with uncomfortable like what they were wearing.
1: Oh, this guy, only one guy with a banana hammock earlier.
3: Yeah, that's true.
5: Should I ask what that is?
1: Just Google it.
3: Google what a
1: maybe
3: banana
1: not
3: hammock.
1: On, maybe not on your work laptop.
3: No, that's okay. You can get away with it. Google it real quick.
1: I want to hear your live reaction.
5: Hammock.
3: Banana hammock.
5: For men.
3: For men. For men. Put that on there and see what you got.
5: Lord. That brother nasty.
3: I mean, some can pull it off. Some
1: I hear
3: can.
1: You clicking add to cart over there.
5: That's crazy.
3: Back on the phones next. We have Missing You coming up at 9:30, by the way.
1: I'm just looking at the ones that pop up.
3: Oh, it's popping up for you. Is that what it is? What you just said?
1: Okay.
3: Weirdo.
5: He said that at 7 in the morning.
3: That's pretty funny. That's funny.
1: Is D'Amico the lead coach?
3: Oh, gosh. I can only laugh because it's sad. Okay. There's so many of our members of our audience that love this team, and they're running into the same storyline year after year after year.
1: Okay,
3: right?
1: No, every year's been different.
3: Okay.
1: It went 10-7 to 11-6 and to 12-5. That means this year
3: 13-4.
1: Let's go,
11: Jabari Smith Jr.
12: Jabari Smith.
11: It's good. Can't shoot Jabari. Nothing but nylon. Jam it down with the right hand. Jabari Smith Jr.
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8: Two left lanes are blocked with a wreck. I-10 to Katy Freeway westbound at the Sam Houston Tollway. Traffic is slow backed up to Bunker Hill. They're still working to clear up a wreck on Spur 330 westbound at I-10. A left lane is blocked. I'm Joe Barnett in the 24-hour traffic center.
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0: Jones.
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0: Two left lanes are blocked with a wreck. I-10 to Katy Freeway westbound at the Sam Houston Tollway. Traffic is slow backed up to Bunker Hill. They're still working to clear up a wreck on Spur 330 westbound at I-10. A left lane is blocked. I'm Joe Barnett in the 24-hour traffic center.
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1: Hi, this is Christian Menefee, and I'm your Democratic candidate running for re-election as the congressman of Texas's 18th congressional district in the Tuesday, November 3rd general election. 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
1: 2-2 delivery. And that is drilled deep to left field. O'Neill is going back, looking up. See you later! A three-run home run for Jose Altuve. And it's 5-0 Astros.
2: How about a three-run jack for your 1,500th hit of your career? That's Altuve. Fastest Astro ever to 1,500. And a huge hit in this game to give the Astros a 5-run lead.
3: Just happy to be a part of a team that's wants to win this bad.
2: Hits this one well. Left field. Did Bregman get it? He did! Home run to left for Bregman. And the Astros go back to back.
4: Our guys know that our number one goal at this point of the season is to win the division.
2: First pitch swinging. 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

0: acquired taste. I'd have to see them actually.
1: Why?
0: I don't.
1: Why?
0: Because I just don't believe.
2: I can't quite put my finger on why you would like the Lakers, Rob.
1: Why would you say that?
0: I just acquired taste.
2: It's incredible that the MLB founder would be down on the.
1: They got some bros.
2: Melanin Challenge, hey, Los Angeles Lakers.
1: Hey, Rob, I just both of you. I ain't gonna lie. A lot of the bros on that line that might get cut. There's a lot of the bros who might be on the two way G League. Cause I was like, oh, it's more brothers than we thought. Then I started looking around. I was like, nah, actually.
0: None that you recognize.
1: That's really going to play. Quinn Grimes, he's excited about his opportunity. Sexton, is excited to be kind of that spark plug for them, which I thought he could be that kind of that constant guy that can just bring energy and some buckets. But I was thinking about, I'm like, the Rockets. I mean, yeah, we'll see. Who else am I missing, Rob G?
2: Depends how you feel about Minnesota and their incredible new backcourt.
1: NBA 2K, they're going to be lit. So we got to see. If you're the Lakers, you're like, hey, we got a shot. Because the West is just kind of open aside from the top. The top two are.
2: Porzingis already hurt.
1: Yeah, well, yeah, there's that too. But the Spurs and the Thunder, it's like they're on their league of their own. They're in a class of their own, for sure.
2: Speaking of which, Rob, you got to get ahead on this. And MLB bro, you know, the black major leaguers, NBA bra, the white NBA players.
0: It's too late. I think they already have that.
2: They do?
0: Yeah, I think Outkick is doing that.
2: Oh.
1: Trash Talking Tuesday. We'll be right back at it tomorrow. 10 to 7 in this Monday Night Football game. We are Sports.
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3: Playing for Jameis. 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

0: This guy's a running back for the Ravens. He punched his wife in an elevator.
1: Doggone it, I can't.
0: All right, coach for the Cardinals. He has the same last name as a quarterback.
2: Craig Ostertag is one of the funniest answers we've ever gotten.
3: Wow.
2: French guy, touched all the microphones.
0: Rudy Gobert is who we were looking for there.
2: Greg Ostertag.
1: Oh, my goodness.
2: You couldn't get less French than Greg Ostertag.
0: Ray Rice.
2: All right, what's the score, Lorraine?
3: I'm sad to say, Coop, you guys got 60.
0: All right.
3: And Ben got 140.
0: So we're up again, Sean.
2: You said I choked.
0: You did choke. You should have got more.
2: You choked more than me.
0: No, Greg. You
2: hurry up! You're wasting time.
0: Right. Hurry up. Do you want ego or lucky?
4: Lucky
1: ego.
0: Okay.
2: Well, that worked out well.
0: Sean, ego. These athletes all have huge egos. 45 seconds. Let's begin. Best basketball player of all time.
1: Michael Jordan.
0: Yes. His nickname is Primetime. He's the coach of Colorado.
1: Deion Sanders.
0: Yes, this guy is the wide receiver for the Eagles and the Cowboys.
1: Terrell Owens.
0: Yes.
2: Shut up, Slug.
0: This guy is the outfielder for the Red Sox. He played with David Ortiz. He had dreads.
1: Manny Ramirez.
0: Yes. This guy was the all-time stolen base king. Talked about himself in the third person.
1: Ricky Henderson.
0: Yes. This guy shot free throws underhanded, like grandma style.
1: Ooh, white guy.
0: All right. This guy is like the glue guy. Ben always calls him the glue guy.
2: Right.
0: Trash talker.
2: Yeah. What's the score?
3: 220, Coop.
2: And where are we at?
3: 140.
2: All right, here we go, Slug. You picked lucky. These athletes were all part of some of the luckiest plays in sports history. 45 seconds. We're on our way. Go. Steeler running back in the 1970s. Running back for Terry Bradshaw's.
4: I know. Skip it. Go.
2: All right. He threw the forward pass for the Tennessee Titans, the miracle in Music City, tight end for the Tennessee Titans. He died.
4: Go.
2: All right. helmet catch guy for the Giants in the Super Bowl. He is. What's his first name? Yeah! That's a winner! Even drunk, Slug was able to remember David Tyree. Winner, winner, winner!
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0: Good morning, Ben. That sounded a lot like Oda B. McDowell.
1: Oh, there's a good name, Oda B. McDowell. If you're an old guy like me, that's a great name, Oda B. McDowell. Texas Rangers legend. Not Oda B. McDowell. All right. Let's see. Who else do we have out? Chris in Boston is my caller, too. Hello, Chris. 877-99 on Fox. Play it again, Lorena. Play it again if you know who it is.
2: A sad ending.
1: Cite the bite. Go ahead, Chris. Let me guess.
2: A sad ending.
1: 1987 Red Sox coming right now. Go ahead there, Chris.
3: That's former Red Sox third baseman Scott Cooper.
1: Oh, Scott Cooper. Generic name. Not a great player. The Red Sox have had some really good third basemen. He was not one of them. Let's see. Who's next? Oh, we have a clue. Only the fourth player in NFL history to break 100 rushing yards on three or fewer carries. Play it again, Lorena.
2: Sad ending.
1: All right.
2: Sad ending.
1: Let's go to Cowboy John Brad in Windsor, Ontario. Cowboy John Brad, you are my caller number three.
4: Okay, is that Bobby Chance, the oldest former Major League Baseball player who was 101 last Saturday?
1: Is that Bobby
4: Chance? Well, Bobby Chance.
1: Sorry, Cowboys. Really good guess. I mean, that's... Yeah, thank you. Hang up on yourself, please. All right, let's go to caller... What are we at? Caller four?
5: Let's try three again.
1: No. Caller four. Let's go to Rick in Maryland. And you know what time it is.
6: Good morning time.
1: That's right.
6: Is that Cam Scataboo?
1: Cam Scataboo.
2: Sad ending.
6: Oh, man.
1: I'm sorry, but tremendous guess there. All right. His cousin plays linebacker for the Buffalo Bills. Danny DeVito in Boston. You are caller five. Bring it home, Danny DeVito.
7: This is my game, Ben. That is Nicholas Chubb.
1: Yeah! That's a winner. Nick Chubb, former Brown. You get a golden ticket. That's a winner.
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5: In Chicago Monday night, Case Keenum had three total touchdowns, and the Bears beat Philadelphia 27-7. The Eagles had three turnovers and 10 penalties. Dolphins star running back Devon Achane is out for the year with a torn ACL. Bucks quarterback Baker Mayfield will miss at least 3 weeks with a dislocated thumb. The Giants acquired quarterback J.J. McCarthy from Minnesota for a fifth-round draft choice. Brandon Ingram, now with the Clippers, will miss the start of the season after surgery in May for a heel injury and a partially torn Achilles. Clippers guard Bradley Beal will miss the start of training camp with knee inflammation. Detroit's Jalen Duren will miss the start of camp as contract talks have stalled. The WNBA playoffs continue Tuesday. The NHL regular season starts Tuesday. And in Major League Baseball, Tuesday has four wild card openers, beginning with Atlanta hosting Philadelphia at 2 p.m. Eastern Time. I'm Steve DeSager.
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0: it, then he did the towels and massages, and then he did the poor play and missed seasons. And I mean, it's a long list of things he's had to overcome if he actually continues to play the way that he's playing.
1: Now, the other names on this list, Kyler Murray, he is sitting at 15-1.
0: Well, Aaron Donald,
1: 18-1.
0: He hasn't done anything really to get it yet.
1: Michael Penix Jr., 18-1.
0: He had a good game.
2: Ballin'.
1: George Kittle, 20-1.
2: Okay.
1: Fred Warner's on that list as well, too.
0: He hasn't been 25-1. Yeah, he hasn't been
2: beast.
1: So you got a lot of names you got to climb.
0: Yeah, but Deshaun Watson has the most of a resume to lean into and say, yep, he made a comeback.
1: Well, and again, I don't want to tell Deshaun to throw in the towel on this whole award, but you know, there's a lot that he's got to try and get through in order to win this thing.
0: Or even use that towel to wipe off the back.
1: I don't know. So,
0: all right, hour two.
1: Congrats, Cleveland. Everything's going, coming up roses.
3: We are.
2: Hey.
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8: Accident cleared on the North Freeway southbound at Airline, so traffic looking pretty good. If you're coming in from Woodlands Parkway into downtown, it's still under a 30-minute drive. Let's switch over to the east part of town. We do have an accident south Wayside at Griggs. If you're coming in I-45, the Gulf Freeway from League City Parkway into downtown, it's 25 minutes. I'm Christina Cruz in the 24-hour Traffic Center.
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3: Hi, this is Congresswoman Lizzie Fletcher, running for re-election in Texas's 7th Congressional District in the November 3rd general election. 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
5: 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You yearn for Elizabeth and Mr. Darcy to profess their undying love for one another. You can't bear it any longer. 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Performance is so good, you'll give love a second chance. 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Stories that speak to you.
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1: 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Good morning. It's Matt and Ross in the morning on Sports Talk 790.

2-2. And this one's hit hard down the right field line by Ecodios. A home run for Alvarez, his seventh of the year.

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Left field toward the corner. And that is out of here. Just inside the foul pole. And for Isak Paredes, that's his first home run of the season. And the Astros take the lead.

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Racing back on it is Tavares toward right center, looking up. See you later! A three-run blast the other way for Cam Smith. And the Astros now have a 5-0 lead in the first.

0: 2-2. Got it. Strike three, blue ball, blew it by Bell. That fastball inside, and that's the third out of the inning, a 1-2-3. Go to the eighth inning in Minnesota. Twins lead 4-1. This one's drilled to left field. Hit hard. Going back on it is left fielder Conforto. And that is, I thought that got over the basket and popped back out. Kristen Walker's on first base. The umpires are all convening just on the side of the pitcher's mound. And, yep, they're going to say it's a home run. Kristen Walker now with two home runs makes it a 3-0 game.
1: Oh, yeah. I included an AJ Blue Ball highlight. Because our friend AJ Blue Ball, a great friend of the show, is getting the Game 1 nod in the American League Wild Card Series.
2: Just as we all predicted in the preseason.
1: When we left spring training in February and said, when this team is in a deep postseason run, it'll all start with Albert James Blue Ball.
2: Well, we'll see how deep they can go, Matt. You've been selling this deep playoff run, so we'll see. Can very well make the ALCS.
1: World Series or bust, baby, right here on 790.
2: Now you need to relax.
1: You don't know that.
2: They'll get exposed in a 7-game series against a really good team, but they can beat the White Sox, no problem.
1: Yep.
2: Beat the Guardians would be a toss-up.
1: Yep.
2: No, they would be on the road for that series, but that's okay.
1: Cleveland in early October is lovely, I hear.
2: I'm sure it's great. I've never been to Cleveland ever.
1: I will say it's an okay town.
2: Okay.
1: Is
2: it Italian food? Is that what you have in Cleveland?
1: Italian's got a huge Italian district.
2: Okay, great.
1: Good steaks. Seafood, not so much. Mexican, no chance. Chinese, okay. Sure, why not?
2: What city do you go into and the steaks, like, you know, like the steaks are terrible there?
1: Oh.
2: Steaks are good everywhere.
1: I was going to say it'd be hard to find a bad steak somewhere,
2: yeah,
1: right?
2: I think so.
1: Yeah. But seafood, you want to stay is to a coast. Mm-hmm. Mexican, especially, you want to stay, say, south of Oklahoma City. Uh-huh.
2: I made a sirloin over the weekend. You get a sirloin shame me?
1: No, I had sirloin on Friday night in Savannah.
2: Good.
1: And with the chimichurri sauce.
2: Good. So you're done sirloin shaming people.
1: I'm not sirloin. I'm saying I'm a ribeye prefer man.
2: Okay.
1: But not shaming.
2: I was thinking about posting my meat on Instagram.
1: Man, you've done that quite a bit, and that's why you got suspended. All right. 6:05. Good morning. It is Matt and Ross, and we are in the morning. We have a very busy show for you today. It is ALWC Talk.
2: Sure, why not?
1: Yeah,
2: wild card?
1: Wild card talk?
2: It's not wild card weekend, because that would be NFL.
1: Nope.
2: It's wild card week.
1: It's wild card week.
2: Wild card midweek.
1: Could be 2 days or three.
2: AJ Blue Ball, manage the bullpen, play matchups, and then you hit him with the Hunter Brown hammer in game two.
1: Yep. It's probably going to be, from what I understand, Blue Ball with a diet of maybe Uyola.
2: He's been pitching decently well.
1: And then hopefully, I don't know where that gets you at that point, then what do you do in terms of leverage, say, sixth, seventh inning? You know your eighth and ninth are pretty much locked in.
2: You had to burn Peter Lambert on Sunday.
1: Yep.
2: Totally understandable. Not an ideal situation. Some people were upset about it. Of course, the backseat managers, but it is what it is. You didn't know you were going to score 9 runs.
1: You don't get it right. The backseat managers didn't even want the Astros making the playoffs. You don't get a right to vote. You just don't. Sorry.
2: I don't want the Astros to make the playoffs. They're going to get embarrassed.
1: They're favorites. They're at home.
2: Yeah.
1: Shut your bum ass up.
2: Go to the game.
1: Listen, bring your radios. Listen to 790.
2: Okay, well,
1: people don't bring their radios anymore. Bring your phones.
2: 29,000 of your closest friends come to the game.
1: Yeah.
2: I'll be there.
1: Yeah. I will not.
2: Yeah. That's fine. We don't have the seats for you.
1: I was going to say, what?
2: We can't fit you.
1: I mean, Clint doesn't go to any games, but he's always at the playoff games.
2: Well, he had to. I'm actually covering Clubhouse because he couldn't make it. It's his son's birthday or something.
1: Oh, Carson, listen to me, son. There's plenty of birthdays coming up ahead of you.
2: Well, I'm going to be covering the Clubhouse on my bad knee because Adam Klang couldn't make it, so it'd be fine.
1: All right, folks, I love Ross Villarreal like a younger brother. He has had this bad knee for 2 weeks, and he's done nothing about it.
2: That's not true.
1: You were supposed to go to the doctor.
2: I'm doing Epsom salt baths. I'm doing stretches. I've been wearing a knee brace. I've been putting a heating pad on it. What is doing that? What are you talking about?
1: Go to the doctor.
2: Shut your bum ass up.
1: Get you a shot.
2: You don't know my life.
1: Get you a little cortisone action.
2: Done nothing about it.
1: Well, you're still bitching about it.
2: It's improving.
1: Okay, well, good.
2: I like to bitch.
1: He's got a throbbing knee, folks. 6:07 on Sports Talk 790. We got a good show, I mentioned. Sounds at 6:30. You're going to hear from the owner of the Texans, who's
2: normally doesn't get allowed to speak unless being told he's allowed to speak. So we'll have it for you coming up today at 6:30.
1: Oh, really?
2: Yeah.
1: Calbert?
2: Calbert put a few sentences together.
1: That's good. Now, he was reading a script?
2: No, he could. I mean, he probably had it memorized before he got there.
1: Or was he at the grill?
2: No,
1: there's no way he memorized more than two lines.
2: Well, Aaron Wilson got the audio, and Aaron Wilson's question, I think, is longer than Cal's answer.
1: Oh, okay.
2: So let you decide at 6:30. Memorize right. Or not. Or how about this?
1: We are happy with Nick Caserio.
2: Or organic or memorized? You have okay. to decide that at 6:30 today.
1: I mean, I don't want to be very rude, but I guess I am being very rude, questioning his ability to memorize more than a couple lines.
2: How do I put this delicately?
1: Like in the school play, he was a tree.
2: Yeah. In the history of owners of this town, and we're going back to Charlie Thomas, to John okay. McMullen, to mm-hmm. Drayton McLean, to Bud Adams. I mean, Bud Adams got ripped a lot, especially mm-hmm. in his older years, and especially as he was moving
1: when he was double birding people.
2: Yeah. But that was in Tennessee. Yeah. But I mean, Bud Adams was a very successful businessman.
1: Uh-huh.
2: Self-made, I mean, cutthroat, just like McLean. I mean, these are all Tillman Fertitta. I mean, it got a little help from mom and dad, but essentially this empire that he has now is mm-hmm. through Tillman's hard work, not through anybody else's. Cal just cannot shake the, you'd rather play video games than eat barbecue.
1: No, he can't. He's Nepo, baby.
2: And it's never going to change because the Texans, to their credit, acknowledge that that's all he can bring to the table.
1: Well, he's never been in front of a microphone and blown anyone away with his eloquence.
2: Like, I always try to ask people that work for the Texans, what does Cal do? And they never respond to my text. Never. It's like they don't want to put it out there. Now, what he does is it's a good work environment. He does hire people. He's had business people run it. Hannah obviously is a huge part of the organization now. And he's let Nick Caserio run the football side without any interference. I mean, if there's a criticism of Jim Crane, he has been too meddlesome on the baseball operation mm-hmm. side.
1: Fired a GM after they won the World Series.
2: I'll be brutally honest with you. If I owned,
1: get this nerd out of my organization.
2: If I owned a sports team, I mean, I don't think I'd be making decisions, but I'd want to be in the meetings just to listen, just to bend, you know, to be a, oh, what are you thinking? How are you, what made you come up with this mm-hmm. decision type thing? Because I think, you know, who owns sports teams that don't love that team? You know what I'm saying? You don't own
1: the,
2: them.
1: What do you call it? Private capital or whatever.
2: Oh, private equity, yeah.
1: Yeah, private equity firms are doing that now.
2: That's actually,
1: they don't care.
2: Actually, forget what I just said. Private equity firms don't care how the teams do. They just want profits.
1: Yes.
2: I move on. We got Gut Feelings today at 8:30 this morning. We have, coming up at 9:20, very happy to have for the first time on this show, Tom McCarthy, who is going to call the games on Peacock.
1: Oh, really?
2: Which is interesting because he is a baseball man. He's the voice of the Philadelphia Phillies on television.
1: Mm-hmm.
2: But if the name sounds familiar to you,
1: it does.
2: He called Texans Colts on Sunday. So we're going to talk to him a little bit about that game.
1: We don't have to talk about that game.
2: Well, I mean,
1: we move on. Yeah, we're going to flush that one. That's what D'Amico Ryans would say. We're going to burn that film, and we're looking to go 1-0 against the Cowboys.
2: Boy, D'Amico yesterday at his little media availability.
1: Was he short of people?
2: Not short, but he was Team Stout. Kaylee.
1: Of course he's going to be Team Kaylee.
2: Until you can't be. My gut feeling yesterday, not gut feeling, my to tell the truth was, you get blown out, and your offense stumbles, and you're doing it in front of a 65% mm-hmm. Cowboys crowd. Hannah ain't putting up with this.
1: You see, Ben Johnson did a masterclass with Case Keenum as his quarterback.
2: How weird was that game last night? For those who don't know, the Bears behind University of Houston legend Case Keenum destroyed the Eagles.
1: Still the all-time leading passer, even with everyone getting like 9 COVID years.
2: I know. Well, he had 6 or 7.
1: So yeah, that's true. He had a couple ACLs.
2: He had a good ride. So late in the first half, I think it was late first quarter, Jalen Hurts gets hit out of bounds on a late play.
1: Mm-hmm.
2: The NFL third-party concussion.
1: The red cap, they were calling him, yeah.
2: Sends him to the tent, and he's like poking out of the tent, like, I'm fine, brah. And they're like,
1: you could tell it. You could read his lips. He was like, bleeping, put me in, or something like that.
2: So Andy Dalton, the Katie Gun, what do they call him? The Katie Gunslinger, the Red Rifle.
1: Sure, why not?
2: From Katie High School, goes in there, and as soon as he goes in, he throws an interception. I mean, buzzkill Philadelphia.
3: It was
2: now,
3: pretty awesome.
2: Now, Jalen Hurts does come back and sucks, so it was not about that one particular play. Mm-hmm. But it does strike me fancy that could have happened in a much more important game in a much more important time, don't you think? I mean, mm-hmm. that's a possibility.
3: And Nick Sirianni was, after the game, talking about how they should have taken a timeout. And, well, maybe thought Andy Dalton could handle it. It got to, like, the one-yard line.
2: And then he throws a pick in the end zone.
3: Yeah, that's a shame.
2: It was like an Ephus pitch in the end zone.
3: Yeah.
2: Not a red rifle in any circumstance. So we have the NFL Rewind coming up today at 9:30.
3: Yes,
2: before
3: we
2: that,
3: do.
2: Tom McCarthy at 9:20. And then 9:50, we'll have Believe It or Not. And we have gut feelings where we're going to make our predictions on the Astros-White Sox series. Well, we might as well predict all of the baseball series, at least for the wild card round, right?
3: Sure, why not?
2: And then we have Texans-Cowboys coming up on Sunday.
3: A must-win game. Just like last week was a must-win, and they lost.
2: Do you think Dallas feels that way, too?
3: I think so. At 1-2 on the road, don't want to go 1-3.
2: I mean, Washington won a home game against Seattle. Now, Philadelphia's maybe taking a step back, but the Giants are competitive so far.
3: You know, Jerry Jones wants to win it.
2: Yeah.
3: Maybe the best team in Texas.
2: Boy, they didn't get any schedule breaks. They go, I think it's Dallas to Rio's 10-hour flight.
3: Whew.
2: And then they fly back and they have to go. Now, granted, the Dallas-Houston flight's 40 minutes, but it's still having to go back on the road right after that.
3: Yeah, it's fine. It'll be all right.
2: They probably got some extra money.
3: And weather's been nicer.
2: You ever been to Rio?
3: Rio de Janeiro? No. Yeah. It's on my bucket list.
2: What is it known for?
3: Partying. Carnival. Which is like the Mardi Gras. With Mardi Gras. It's like Mardi Gras here.
2: Okay.
3: But it's bigger and crazier. And there's probably more booty in Brazil.
2: Kayshawn booty or what?
3: Yeah, Kayshawn. He can go.
2: Okay.
3: Fit right in.
2: Should Kayshawn booty go to Rio?
3: The Texans need more booty.
2: How do we not play a Duran Duran song? That whole this past whole
3: that one.
2: Isn't it something called Rio? Doesn't they have a song called Rio?
3: I guess so.
2: I think they do. 6:14. It's Matt and Ross in the morning.
3: Yes, it is.
2: I wish I knew. I wish I knew for a fact. I believe it's na na na na na na na na na na na na. I know it. And I had a weird dream last night.
3: Okay.
2: It didn't involve awkwardness or death or serious peril, but involved sports and music. So I need a little dream interpretation from you.
3: Okay.
2: If you're a 6 o'clock maniac, good morning to you, by the way.
3: Hey, what's up?
2: If you are not, well, then you're not listening. But if you're a 6 o'clock maniac, you want to call the
3: checking
2: show.
3: Checking the podcast.
2: Yeah.
3: Or this might be replaying at 6 p.m.
2: Not today. Or tomorrow.
3: We got baseball.
2: Yeah.
3: Or maybe not the day after. We got to make our predictions, too. Gut feelings.
2: 18. We have great ratings.
3: Strows in two.
2: Maybe the Astros game will help me out there.
3: Yeah, man, why don't they have a 6 a.m. game? Come on, let's go.
2: Yeah, we could certainly use one. 713-212-5790. It's Matt and Ross in the morning on 790.
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8: Okay, definitely busier on the roadways, especially on the East Tex Freeway. So we have reports of an accident in Porter, southbound at FM 1314 on the main lanes. But then further down the road, your feeder road is shut down. We have a major accident southbound at Eastmount Houston, causing some slowdowns and lots of rubbernecking delays. I'm Christina Cruz in the 24-hour traffic center.
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28: Back to Matt Thomas and Ross Villarreal.
1: It's 6:21. It's Matt and Ross in the morning. Sports Talk 790. If you'd like to be a 6 o'clock maniac and join us, 713-212-5798. We're going to figure out a way in the next month or so. Give me a little bit of time here. We're going to start doing some prizes for the 6 o'clock hours. I mean, I think if you're a maniac, you deserve some treats. You know, we have the prize horse at 9:50.
3: Would you believe it or not, it's 6:50 one day.
1: That would not be a terrible idea.
3: I'd have to write the questions.
1: No. You know what? I could do it on a Thursday at 6:50.
3: Oh, sure. Why not? Even if
1: that's my day of the week, right?
3: Okay. I like that.
1: Maybe let me think about that.
3: I could write them. Too, I mean, either way.
1: Yeah, I just want, we got to take care of you 6 clockers.
3: We appreciate you maniacs.
1: Yeah, for sure. All right. I'll read and you comment.
3: Okay.
1: Jim Crane said yesterday the team's playoff berth will be, quote, something to consider when deciding on the future of manager Joe Espada. Crane said there's been no discussions about a possibility of a new deal for Espada recently, and they'll sit down and talk about things when the season is over. As for whether Houston's winning the AL West to reach the postseason after missing out last year would have any bearing on the decision,
12: Crane, quote, said, all positives are positives, all negatives are negatives. So I think that would be something to consider when we make the decision. More from Crane. I don't think it had a lot to do with what happened, you know, whether we had won or we lost about last year's finish. It was a courtesy, actually, to give him some time because we weren't going to renew his contract. I made a decision that we weren't going to renew his contract, so I wanted to give him some time to regroup, and we knew he had enough coverage from the other three guys.
3: What?
12: Basically, that's about Dana Brown's letting him go. Like, he had lieutenants. Like, I didn't context that well. So that was about Dana's. They weren't going to bring him back. So he said, you know what? We got lieutenants, so we got Jeff.
3: Yeah, we're good. Yeah, Bagwell's on it.
12: Look. You and I like Joe. He doesn't bat 1,000 as a manager, but he certainly doesn't bat 250 like a lot of you think he does.
3: I would say with what they had, 16 people on the IL this year. Jordan obviously had an MVP season, but Hunter Brown was hurt and then a little uneven and then finally rounded into shape.
12: Peter was a disaster this year.
3: I mean, Peter Lambert was good start of the season and then kind of wobbled some down the stretch. Wesneski's been rounding into form, but Imai was a disaster. Burrows was a disaster.
12: You still have a terrible outfield.
3: You've had a smattering of Javier and Blanco. Outfield's been bad all year long. And they're about an 81-81 team. Did Joe rise him above and, like, just he made all these tactical wizard moves? No. But did he cost them games time after time? Well, according to some of the fans, yes, but I would say no.
12: By the way, no manager gets it correctly 100% of the time. It's not possible.
3: Oh, I'm going to post this. Most innings pitched by the Astros pitchers this year. Lambert, Brown, Blue Ball, Burrows, Arrighetti, Imai, Tongue, De Los Santos.
12: It ain't the 93 Braves.
3: Oh, man. And Okert, then Javier.
12: Okay, So let's get back to the comments. If I'm reading that, Joe, you're not coming back.
3: No. No. That's fine. He made a lot of money. He did well for himself. I'm wishing him the best.
12: Yeah. I brought this up when I was on Sports Sunday on Sunday. Joe loves it here.
3: Oh, you're on Sports Sunday?
12: I was.
3: That was nice.
12: Yeah. Now, it was on the...
3: Anywhere on Zoom?
12: At Zoom, of course. Okay. Yeah. It was also... it was not on Channel 2 because they had some Jimmy Fallon special, so it was like the digital-only version.
3: Oh, damn.
12: Which is fine.
3: It's fine.
12: I mean, it's on for 5 minutes. What are you going to do?
3: That's great.
12: What was I going to say before you...
3: I don't know. Sorry.
12: Oh, Joe loves it here.
3: Mm-hmm.
12: If you gave Joe Espada, and Joe's, what would you say? Joe's in his late 40s, maybe close to 50, somewhere in that range?
3: I would guess, mid to 50-ish. Sure, why not?
12: If you gave Joe Espada a 20-year contract.
3: He's 51.
12: 51, okay. So I'm actually older than him? Now I feel old. If you give him a 20-year contract, he would take it and be done.
3: Mm-hmm.
12: I think he likes it here. I think he likes being a manager. He likes being a manager of the Houston Astros. He's been, he's a bench coach for two different managers here. So it's not like he's new to the system.
3: Mm-hmm.
12: I think he knows how the operation works. But the truth is, when you hire a new general manager, Ross, that GM wants his own manager. He just does.
3: We understand. And I don't think it's some great human tragedy and you're, like I said, you're getting rid of some, wonderful tactical wizard. I will say, no matter who they hire, when it was Dusty Baker, AJ Hinch, whoever, and Joe Espada, and whoever they hire next, I'm going to say for the most of the time, 98 times out of 100, it comes down to the players.
12: Especially in baseball.
3: Especially in baseball.
12: Now, I will say this. Watching a major league manager do his thing in a playoff game is significantly different.
3: It is different, right. I would say you're right. It matters more in the playoffs.
12: Yes. So either Joe is going to be considered a hero, because that's what people do on Twitter when the Astros win and he makes good managerial moves.
3: And probably now they say, not normally.
12: No, I mean, never. They never do that. Or
3: Joe, what a great,
12: Or if something goes wrong, Brian Abreu gives up a run in the eighth inning when it's his turn to be the guy, to be the eighth inning guy, and Joe Espada's an idiot because he should have gone with Brian King instead.
3: Should have gone with Brian King instead of Josh Hader. People were saying that with a straight face. Last week.
12: Yeah, I know. I was there.
3: Awful.
1: 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You're going to hear from D-Cal McNair.
3: D-Calhoun?
1: D-Calhoun McNair. 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You decide.
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8: Here's a look at your News Radio 740 forecast. Turning mostly cloudy with a 50% chance of a pop-up shower this afternoon. Expect highs today of 90.
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1: Last night, the Texans had a documentary party of some sort to celebrate 25 years of Texans football. What has literally been the highlight? J.J. Watt pick six?
2: Against the Natty?
1: With T.J. Yates starting that game?
2: Birth of a franchise. Let me just, no particular order. Birth of the franchise, 1910.
1: Literally their first game might be their biggest highlight.
2: Andre Johnson in the Hall of Fame.
1: Okay, yeah.
2: J.J. Watt's win against the Bengals.
1: Sorry, now I'm depressed. Move on.
2: That's why I can't be a fan. They've given
1: That's
2: me
1: why
2: four.
1: You should be a fan.
2: No,
1: I haven't. Nobody's going to accuse you of bandwagon hopping. No. Not a nary a person is going to do that.
2: It's for mental health. I got my blood pressure checked yesterday. Everything's good. So it's because I don't.
1: Sure?
2: I'm not. Some days are better than others. Okay. Thank you for asking. So yesterday, Aaron Wilson went to this event and pulled aside Cal. Now, obviously, Hannah's right next to him.
1: That's good.
2: That's never not going to be the case ever again.
1: Okay.
2: And here is Aaron Wilson.
1: When she pinches his middle of the spine, that's when it's time to wrap it up.
2: I can't focus with you sometimes. Here is Aaron Wilson asking a question to D. Calhoun McNair.
3: A year ago at this time, you were in a similar situation with the current football team. And you said, stay the course, and it's a long season. What's your message now at this stage of the season as you guys try to start picking up some wins?
4: We'd rather be 3-0 than 0-3, certainly. We have been in this situation. D'Amico's really good at keeping the team together, working hard. And these games are coming down to a play or two, a series at the end of the game. And we just want them to flip our way and have a different result. And hopefully we see that starting Sunday.
2: Organic or rehearsed?
1: I mean, it seemed pretty... I imagine he's coached.
2: That would be rehearsed
1: then. Was he saying that? But everybody's coached to what to say.
2: You know what? Maybe more people should, but not everybody is. Who coaches Jerry Jones? No one.
1: Well, nobody coaches Jerry Jones. Well, how's that going for Cowboys fans?
2: Yeah, they're not happy. Jonathan, rehearsed or organic?
1: I think he was ready for that question.
5: 1,000% rehearsed. He looked right at the cameraman. He stopped looking. I don't know where he was looking at, but as soon as he asked the question.
1: He was looking up into the left for his memory to try to remember the lines.
2: Was he looking for the cue card somewhere?
5: I'm telling you, he looked right at the camera after that. I was like, okay.
2: I have terrible news for D. Calhoun. 80% of NFL games come down to a single possession, right? In theory?
1: Yeah, I don't know what the percent is, but it's very high. So, yeah. They were very good in one-score games last year. This year, they're 0-2 in one-score games.
2: Mm-hmm. So,
1: that means they're due.
2: They are due. And I'll tell you what.
1: And guess what? It's a 2.5-point spread this weekend.
2: I'll tell you, you know what? Do you get double points if you beat the Cowboys?
1: I think so.
2: I mean, it's not a rival.
1: It'll become Texas's team.
2: Yeah, I don't know about that. But it does mean more. I think it does. I mean, I think beating, even though Jacksonville is a division foe, and that would help to get them back on top of the division.
1: Yeah, it absolutely
2: beating
1: is.
2: Beating Dallas is a huge thing for them.
1: Yeah, I mean, all the Cowboys fans, I think it's between Texans fans and Cowboys fans in Texas, or Houston especially. I mean, it's all Cowboys fans everywhere outside of Houston.
2: That's right. All right, I would say rehearsed, but executed.
1: Yeah, I got
2: it. He didn't stumble.
1: Yeah, he did great.
2: Hannah didn't have an index card next to him.
1: Yeah, she went and took him and got some ice cream after that. That was good.
2: Oh, God.
6: I like the cereal milk with the Frosted Flakes in it.
2: Mm.
6: Ice cream, 2 scoops.
2: So when you go... Now, before we get to your sound, when you go to the yogurt places.
1: Yeah.
2: And, you know, they weigh it by the ounce.
1: Mm-hmm.
2: Are you a heavy toppings person or are you more about the yogurt than the toppings?
1: I don't know. I'm not really heavy toppings. I think because you're doing too much. You put gummy bears and boba and sprinkles and Oreos.
2: My wife and I rarely go get a yogurt. Okay. Mine is like $4.84. I get the yogurt. I'll put a little bit of fresh fruit, maybe something to crunch in there.
1: Yeah.
2: She's got everything in there. It's like going to like a candy store for her.
1: Right. Okay, she gets like the gummy worms.
2: Hers are $9.40.
1: Strawberries.
2: Yes, all of them.
1: She gets everything. It's got tiramisu on it.
2: Yes.
1: Mangoes.
2: Yes.
1: It's got a whole pineapple.
2: Garlic powder, which is really odd, but she puts that in there too. Weird.
1: Whipped cream is light.
2: I like
1: some of that.
2: Yeah.
1: Okay.
2: We use a lot of whipped cream in the house.
1: You and your wife?
2: Yes.
1: put it on a lot of all of our toppings. Ross, what are your sounds?
2: Nobody needs to know that.
1: What didn't tell we were having pie at the house? We didn't put you're gonna put some whipped cream on your pie at the house. Of course, if you had a restaurant too. Ross,
2: nobody needs to hear that at 6:37 in the morning. My
1: maniacs know they like good pie with Cool Whip. By the way, the can gross. It's the Cool Whip in the container.
2: Cool Whip is nice.
1: I argued with somebody about this before. Oh, and Kim, and she's lost. We did a poll of Cool Whip in the can or
2: did a house poll.
1: Yeah, well, I think I did a Twitter question about it.
2: You did an Insta poll.
1: Yeah.
2: Oh, it's the Cool Whip in the tub is way better.
1: In the tub.
2: She's way wrong.
1: Way wrong. She did not like it when she was told she was wrong. Even the kids are like, Mom, it's the Cool Whip in the container.
2: Not even close.
1: Not even close.
2: It tastes like plasticky,
1: because
2: too.
1: The stuff in the spray, the aerosol. Yeah, it evaporates into water.
2: Yeah, it tastes like a tire air.
1: Correct. What are your sounds at 6:30?
2: My sounds at 6:30, Matt? Well, I'm going to go with our friend LeBron James. He had a couple of interesting things.
1: Yeah, media day for the Sixers yesterday.
2: He was saying
1: yesterday,
2: media day for the Sixers. He's looked completely bald, by the way. You should be happy. He's gone completely shaved. So LeBron James, well, he had a couple of quotables, but I found this one interesting. We could also go with the one where he said, I didn't leave my family to lose in the second round, which people are keeping the receipts and bookmarking that one. But an interesting one, he said he wanted to go and play for the New York Knicks.
7: You know, I have visions of, you know, playing in a garden, finishing my career in a garden, one of the best places I've ever played. I think it's the number one arena in the world as far as a basketball player. But after they beat San Antonio, I was like, I couldn't do it.
2: Wouldn't feel right.
7: Y'all wouldn't let me lay that down at all, you know. But but much respect to the Knicks, obviously. Unbelievable team, unbelievable players. Shout out Jalen Brunson. Love that guy. He's unbelievable. But yeah, I'm happy where I'm at, and I'm looking forward to it.
2: Yeah, could you imagine if he'd have joined the New York Knicks?
1: Couldn't have done it. It was off the list as soon as it happened.
2: I mean, isn't that kind of ridiculous, though, for a narrative? I mean, go wherever the best fit is, but obviously he has to worry about public pressure, so he can't even go there.
1: It's incredible. MSG, players, coaches, everybody loves that building.
2: You hate it. It's a dump.
1: I have a terrible vantage point.
2: Uh-huh.
1: But if I was sitting in the stands,
2: yeah,
1: I'd feel New York basketball. I mean, I have a completely different viewpoint of it because of the broadcast.
2: Sugar Ray Robinson and Jake LaMotta.
1: Yeah.
2: All the history.
1: By the way, Jonathan, did you enjoy watching Jalen Brunson on Saturday Night Live this past weekend?
8: What?
1: Mm-hmm.
2: I didn't catch
1: it. He was the host.
2: He was?
1: Yes.
2: I didn't watch. Was it funny?
1: This is exactly why.
2: Anytime somebody asks a question, you go,
1: Well, I want to make sure I'm fair. Hey, I did not watch the full episode. I only watched clips.
2: How's that German chocolate cake I made?
1: I love German chocolate cake, by the way. That's my favorite.
2: Really?
1: Oh, yeah, absolutely.
2: With all the coconut
1: and black? Oh, yeah. Delicious. But, yeah, the clips are not super funny.
2: Okay.
1: But he brought his bros on there with him, and they came on stage during the monologue and all that kind of thing. They did a Ask Jalen Brunson. The funniest part was, OG Anunoby stands up and says, hey, remember that time that you took the shot against the Spurs and you missed it? And Jalen's like, yeah. And he goes, remember when I tipped it in? And Jalen's like, yeah. And he goes, OG's like, oh, that was cool. Everybody laughed. It was kind of a little Chris Farley-esque type.
2: I gotcha.
1: So, but I don't know what the reviews were.
2: That show's been unfunny for 20 years, if you ask me.
1: But you know what? Everybody says that. Like 20 years ago, they said it was unfunny 20 years ago.
2: I don't think so.
8: And guess how old I am.
2: I think when it was like Will Ferrell and Tina Fey and I don't even know, Cherry O'Terry and Daryl Hammond, they were doing pretty. I'm going to guess the ratings were better.
1: I don't even know. But you would think with the amount of money it takes to produce that show that they're getting some ratings. Mm-hmm. Now, again, I didn't see the full episode. I may want to go back and look at it on the Peacock. But it was just the clips I saw, I wasn't cackling.
2: Okay. Who's the biggest recent star to come from SNL?
1: Oh, Kristen Wiig.
2: When did she leave?
1: Got to be 10 years ago, maybe.
2: Okay.
1: It's been a while. Most recently, though?
2: Ooh. Well, she left in 2012, so 14 years ago.
1: Oh, has it been that long?
2: Yeah.
1: Wow. Megastar. Super funny, even to this day. Tina Fey, I would think, probably.
2: When did she leave? She was the head writer for a while, but
1: she did, you know, Mean Girls, and she did her own movies. Yeah. And
2: she left in 2006.
1: Oh God, yeah. Who has been hot in the last? I don't have my answer. Yeah, you're right. But there are still some funny things that show up.
2: I mean, maybe there's some young star we don't know about. But Jonathan doesn't know anything about the show, so we can't ask him. I mean, normally he's the young bureau of the show.
5: I'm 24. He didn't know, it's not funny the last 26 years. I mean,
2: he didn't know the show existed.
1: Yeah, but we've already determined black guys don't watch SNL for some reason.
2: That's true. Oh, because they did a skit about that.
1: Yes, they did.
2: With Kenan Thompson.
1: Yes.
2: Who is
1: one of the greatest actors of all time.
2: The Crash Davis of SNL.
1: God, he's been on there before I was born.
2: Because he's not that funny.
1: Oh, I think he is. What up with that? Oh, my God.
2: Oh,
1: Steve Harvey?
2: Oh, man, hilarious. God.
1: Come on, you're tough on the guy.
2: I'm not tough on the guy. I'm just being realistic.
1: All right, 6:43. If you're a 6 o'clock maniac, if you watch Jalen Brunson on Saturday Night Live, give us a little review on that. 713-212-5790. 713-212-5790. Ross, I'm going to give you a little tidbit.
2: You are?
1: For your NFL Rewind.
2: You're stealing Brian McTaggart's bits?
1: He would not put this in one of his tidbits.
2: Get off his bits.
1: But I'm going to give you a bit you can steal from me for your NFL Rewind 930.
2: It's a tit of a bit. Okay.
1: It is.
2: Astros again.
1: It's a bullpen game for both teams. Does that just show you how bad baseball is when it comes to starting pitching, that we're going to bullpens this early? Or is it just because of the schedule that turned out that way?
2: It's just because, how about the American League is mid?
1: That's fair.
2: How many other teams are going to bullpen besides these two?
1: That I don't know.
2: Yeah, me either.
1: Yeah, but I mean, you had the Phillies were trying to win a series. You had the Padres trying to clinch a playoff. I mean, everybody was kind of fighting for those last few spots.
2: Phillies, Braves, and a wild card? That's tough. Luzardo, Sale. Those are starters.
1: Yep.
2: Schlittler and Peyton Toll. Or however you say that. That guy with a great mustache.
1: Yeah.
2: Those are starters. Let's see. Boyd, starter. Yeah, looks like it's all starters. Except for here.
1: So, except the Astros and White Sox. On Peacock. And Tom McCarthy will call the series. Will join us today with Jeff Blum and Steve Stone. That's going to be a very entertaining crew. Now, of course, the most entertaining crew is the one you hear.
2: Who's Jeff Blum rooting for? White Sox legend Jeff Blum.
1: How about Jeff Blum throwing out the first pitch today?
2: Yeah, I know.
1: Didn't you get up in the booth in time?
2: I think they might need him out of the bully.
1: You think Jeff Blum could give you an inning?
2: Yeah.
1: For which team?
2: I'm gonna say he's got 20 pitches in him.
1: How many times are they going to show the highlight of him hitting the home run?
2: I'm going to have to bring that up.
1: Guess what? Peacock's going to.
2: Why don't they show the Astros beating them down in 21? When they played the White Sox?
1: It's been the last few years.
2: Yeah.
1: Because I tried to get their TV, their radio announcer on.
2: 21, because that's when Lance McCullers Jr. got hurt, and they limped their way to the World Series and got smashed by the Braves. Without any good starting pitching.
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13: Okay, now things are getting serious. All right, Highway 249, Tomball Parkway, southbound at Fallbrook. An accident there has you slow from 1960, and an earlier accident cleared at Green, so super slow in that area. Highway 146, southbound approaching Wharton Wings. We have an accident there in the construction zone. Traffic is backed up solid to 225. There's a stall downtown blocking a right lane on the Gulf Freeway, southbound at Dallas Street. Also on the North Freeway, outbound at Cross Timbers. An accident, you're backed up to the North Loop. I'm Christina Cruz in the 24-hour traffic center.
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1: 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We got Gut Feelings coming up at 8:30, but we would certainly welcome you to join us ahead of time if you would like to just tell us how you think the Astros are going to do against the White Sox. And I'm going to ask a brutally blunt question to those of you that sent messages to our Instagram and our Facebook about how you did not want the Astros to make the playoffs.
2: Let's go.
1: Write that down so I don't
2: Let's hear it.
1: That's my 7 o'clock tease.
2: You defeatist losers.
1: Okay, that was rude. That was rude. Have you noticed in the NFL the number of backup quarterbacks that are winning football games in the last couple weeks, especially this past weekend?
2: Texans legend Case Keenum.
1: Jameis Winston wins one for the Giants.
2: Yeah, but he didn't play well.
1: Still a win.
2: He was playing against Mr. Keep It A Buck Wee Ass.
1: Kyler Murray doesn't count because he was a starter there.
2: Yeah.
1: Who else was winning games as a backup?
2: Michael Penix.
1: Michael Penix didn't start this season. Seattle's quarterback situation. You don't have, you got the backup going up there.
2: Deshaun Watson's been backup caliber.
1: Well, no, it doesn't technically count.
2: Oh, okay.
1: But yeah. So, there's
2: Marcus
1: some guys.
2: Mariota.
1: Marcus Mariota.
2: See, I'm trying to help you out.
1: I know. I should have written these names.
2: It's
1: down,
2: okay.
1: But I saw the stat on before I went to bed last night. Of all the quarterbacks, I think there's six of them did not start the season that were backups either in week two or week three that have won football games. Davis Mills, keep paying me $5 million to be your backup. I'm here for you. Hell, the Texans won three games with him last year, did they not?
2: Was it three? Did they go 3-0 with him?
1: I think so.
2: Okay.
1: So
2: people were saying that he needed to start.
1: Who was saying that?
2: Are you kidding me? There was Mills truthers last year, 100%.
1: Who is the most annoying truther of all time? We got some serious. Let me give you the short list.
2: Christian Vasquez truthers.
1: Vasquez truthers. Alperen Şengün truthers.
2: Oh.
1: Just saying.
2: They think that guy's like the greatest of all time. Better than Shaq and Hakeem.
1: Mm-hmm. Davis Mills truthers.
2: Jeremy Lin truthers back in the day.
1: Yadier Diaz when Martin Maldonado was catching.
2: Yeah, then they switched to Christian Vasquez, whoever the backup catcher is.
1: Oh, yeah, backup catchers always get it. So do the backup quarterbacks.
2: Yes. That's what I'm saying. Mills truthers.
1: Yeah. So that's not a bad career. You make good money. You don't play a lot. And people love you.
2: Yeah.
1: As compared to making a lot of money, having a lot of pressure on you, and people hating you regardless of what you do.
2: But usually when you come in,

0: He was behind the dish. They got a shutout on Sunday. Yonder Diaz called that game.
1: Oh, he did?
0: How'd they do?
1: Isn't his OPS like well north of 800 in the last month or so?
0: He's around 772 now for the season.
1: For a catcher in Major League Baseball?
0: That's awesome. Amazing.
1: That is awesome.
0: 14 bombs, 772 OPS.
1: Now, he doesn't throw anybody out, but who does?
0: Well,
1: a work in progress.
0: 963 OPS in September.
1: That's elite. That came at a good time.
2: You have Vasquez back there every day.
1: Funny, no Christian Walker truthers.
0: Saturday, they only gave up two runs.
1: No Cam Smith truthers. Funny, the guys that just consistently disappoint you don't have the truthers out there.
0: I think there's people who believe in Cam Smith.
1: Am I sitting next to one?
0: I do long term.
1: Okay. Well, I need it to be year three.
0: It's not going so hot.
1: Before the top.
0: Every time I come out and say I believe in him long term, he goes on 0-for-20. It's not fun.
1: Well, he's only gone 0-for-20 four times
0: yeah,
1: this year.
0: Exactly.
1: Roger on 790. Hello, Roger.
3: Hey, good morning, guys. Long time no talk. It's been a while. First time on your new format here. I switched companies as well, so it was kind of a weird deal getting settled in over here. But
1: are you making more money?
3: I like the early start. Making more money and less hours.
1: Well, so, even better. Congratulations to you.
3: Yeah, I come in at 6 and leave at 2, and that's it. Done. I think the Astros are going to be very, very successful with these first two rounds. I think they line up well with them, even though, you know, it's been just an 81-81 season. All you got to do is have a good month of baseball, or a good 3 weeks or whatever however games that are played, and boom, that's it, you know. Look at the team that beat us one time with the Walgreens, or I'm sorry, what team was that?
1: Washington.
3: Yeah, mm-hmm. Exactly, them. Yeah, so, you know, those guys weren't real great shakes when they came and to play us in the World Series, and look what happened. So, you know, anything can happen. Yeah, with the bullpen and the bullpen game, and I think we'll fare well. I think we have a little bit better bullpen arms going forward, compared to Chicago. They might have a couple of starters that might be a little bit better ERA wise, but I see us doing well. I actually see us winning two games quickly, that's what I see. You know, with Yiner, and I was one of his worst critics. Man, this guy, he really picked it up. Man, he's really picked it up. He's hitting everything. He's hitting everything. And that swing is a little shorter now. He's not, but it's not sticking out and just wailing and everything. Altuve. So we'll see what happens, man. All right, man. See you later.
1: Thanks, Roger. Congrats on the new job. Always fun to get a new job because they come on and love on you. And they
0: haven't had a new job since 2009.
1: You okay though? You look good.
0: Oh, thank you.
1: You feel like you got a pretty good disposition.
0: I don't know. Maybe I got a new job on August 24th.
1: Have we been on the air a month?
0: Yeah.
1: Wow. How are we doing, folks? We doing okay?
0: I feel great.
1: Are we satisfying y'all?
0: Feeling good. What'd you say?
1: Are we satisfying y'all? Do you like, I listen to Matt and Ross in the morning and I feel satisfied? Not a terrible question to ask. If you're dissatisfied, let us know what we can do better.
0: How we can better satisfy you.
1: Yeah, I mean, we mix it up. We talk about all sports. We don't just beat one topic over the head over and over and over again. We try to have some interesting little segments of the show to keep the show moving along. Mm. We have nice guests. We got Tom McCarthy calling. He's calling the series on Peacock.
0: Oh, can't wait.
1: Yeah, I mean, nobody else can do that.
0: No.
1: We had Steve Sparks on yesterday.
0: Great stuff.
1: Yeah, come on. We're going to give it to you. All right.
0: We're going to give it to you so you can be satisfied.
1: That's the slogan of the show. Matt and Ross in the morning. We're going to give it to you so you can be satisfied. 6:58. I'm calling out those of you that wanted the Astros not to have a postseason. We're going to have a little heart-to-heart next on 790.
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5: The Bears dominated the Eagles 27-7 in Monday Night Football. Veteran backup QB Case Keenum started for Chicago and accounted for 3 touchdowns. Buccaneers QB Baker Mayfield to miss at least 3 weeks. He has a dislocated right thumb. Basketball is back. NBA training camp's getting underway. Opening night, 3 weeks away. It's opening night in the NHL tonight. 5 games on tap, including the last 2 champs, the Panthers and Hurricanes, squaring off. I'm Matt McCoy.
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9: Okay, now things are getting serious. All right, Highway 249, Tomball Parkway, southbound at Fallbrook. An accident there has you slow from 1960, and an earlier accident cleared at Green, so super slow in that area. Highway 146, southbound approaching Wharton Weems. We have an accident there in the construction zone. Traffic is backed up solid to 225. There's a stall downtown blocking the right lane on the Gulf Freeway, southbound at Dallas Street. Also on the North Freeway, outbound at Cross Timbers, an accident. You're backed up to the North Loop. I'm Christina Cruz in the 24-hour traffic center.
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1: All right, really quick. R.I.P. Mr. Belding. Dennis Haskins played.
2: I thought he died a few years ago.
1: No, that would be inaccurate. You can't die twice. I mean, I guess you can, but.
2: Didn't they make a whole Bond movie on that?
1: That's fair. R.I.P. Mr. Belding, for those of you that are OGs, Saved by the Bell, the most amazing Saturday show in the history of Saturday shows, not named cartoon. Principal Belding passed away yesterday at the age of 76, I want to say.
2: Wasn't he in the news a couple years ago or something? I don't know. Maybe, diagnosed with Parkinson's 8 years earlier. Maybe that's what I'm thinking of.
1: So, what a show. Tiffany Amber, shout out to you, young lady. Elizabeth Berkley, shout out to you. Lisa Turtle, you. Jesse, I don't care. Zach, it's fine. Screech me, rest in peace. I think I've run through the whole cast.
2: Well, yeah, Screech died too.
1: Yeah, he did. All right, so I'm trying to convince Ross to do, believe it or not, Saved by the Bell. We'll see how it works.
2: The show?
1: And
2: just because he died?
1: Well, I mean, I guess
2: you want Dennis Haskins.
1: I don't know. Can you do 8 questions on Dennis Haskins?
2: I would rather not.
1: Just throwing it out as a topic.
2: Okay.
1: It is Matt and Ross in the morning.
2: What about Case Keenum?
1: Oh, my gosh. Our America's quarterback.
2: You know, you're too close to the situation.
1: I know I am. Clearly I am. How many times are we going to hear about 1,009 days? Have you heard that number at least 10 times in the last 3 hours?
2: Oh, my God. Since he threw a pass?
1: No, since he played in the game.
2: Oh, okay.
1: I guess technically it would be the case, too. Yeah.
2: The what? The case. I see what you did there.
1: Well, I'm really on it this morning, aren't I? All right. Matt and Ross in the morning. Maybe Case Keenum could be. That's a great idea for Believe It or Not. That's coming up at 9:50. All right. Listen to me.
2: His actual first name is Casey. I didn't know that.
1: Ooh. You want to go with that?
2: That's kind of lame, right? That's a lame question.
1: I would think, it sounds too believable. I'll go with a nod, and then it'll be a believe it.
2: Okay.
1: Let's try it.
2: Sure.
1: So
2: one down.
1: We Ross and I do these videos after shows, and they're actually doing quite well. So if you're a salesperson here at 790, would like to sponsor those things, and we
2: yesterday's Texans one's about 4,000 views so far and counting.
1: That's good.
2: That's good.
1: We were a little low on the Texan stuff.
2: You were low on. I knew it would be fine. 38.58 yesterday.
1: That's very encouraging. So y'all are pissed off about it, and I'm right, by the way. Casario.
2: Hannah's what are you right about?
1: Hannah's coming after you. She ain't putting up with this. And Nick Cayley, you lose this game and you score 7 points against that Cowboy defense. I don't even care what D'Amico said. You're gone. Hannah's going to walk in there and shut the door.
2: Can you get 1 yard, guys? Let's go.
1: You've said that twice so far this year.
2: Yes.
1: This 4th-and-1 thing is not great. Other teams apparently get 4th-and-1s. The Texans do not. All right, back to the Astros. So we've been doing these videos, and a lot of the response was, I don't want them to go to the playoffs. I don't want to be embarrassed. This team is mid. If they were in any other division, I mean, I've heard it all. I've heard it all. But yet.
2: However,
1: there have been some Astro fans that have come back. Ooh, we got wild card playoff baseball today. Y'all are damn hypocrites. At least Rossi and I are consistent. Right?
2: I wanted them in.
1: We want them in.
2: I was doubting for a while.
1: You were a doubting Thomas.
2: And well, they were 81-81.
1: They're going to raise the flag.
2: Somehow you look around like, oh, okay, 81-81 is good enough. Sure, why not?
1: Yeah.
2: And the first team in baseball history in a full season to make it at .500.
1: So there's something special about this team.
2: Oh,
1: then.
2: Is that what you're
1: going with? That's what I'm going
2: with. All right.
1: So I'm going to offer an opportunity for you to call this show.
2: Okay.
1: At 713-212-5790 and do an early I'm sorry, because I feel like if you have any ounce of Astros blood in your system, any Astros sweat in your pores, you're pumped up about today's game. You are not going to not watch this game. And if the Astros win today, 7-2, you're going to be super excited. Now, on the other side of that, if the Astros lose 7-2, you're going to be like, told you so, should have been the playoffs. You play, what did they
2: say? To win the game.
1: You play
2: to win a game.
1: You play to get in the series.
2: Yeah, it's not like it's any sweat off your back. They're all bumped and bruised and got tired arms and whatnot. It's not you.
1: And I got
2: sit there on your couch and watch.
1: And I got better news for you. You beat this White Sox team. You got perhaps a mid-Cleveland team sitting there waiting for you. So by default,
2: be rested and refreshed, Cleveland team. But it's fine.
1: And the first two games will be in Cleveland.
2: Yes. And potential game five would be in Cleveland.
1: But this is probably, help me out, Ross, on this, unless I'm completely off on this. This is as easy as a path the Astros have had an ALCS in quite some time.
2: You could ask for, yeah. It would be the 84-win White Sox.
1: Because think about this. 2 years ago, Ross, think about this. You had Tarik Skubal waiting for you against the Detroit Tigers. How'd that go for you? You had a really good record back then.
2: Yeah.
1: I like this spot.
2: So it's the 84-win White Sox and then the 85-win Guardians. But also, I don't think the White Sox are quaking in their boots about the Astros.
1: They should be.
2: I don't think they are.
1: Lucas Spence and on the radar now.
2: And I think the Guardians, if anything, are probably saying, bring on the Astros.
1: Well, they're fools.
2: Okay. I'm just saying. Anything can happen. It's going to toss up. You're actually favored. I don't know. What did we mention yesterday? It was trading at like 59% or something like that. They're the second biggest favorites of anyone.
1: So
2: but these are all toss-ups. Yeah. Nobody's even more than 2-1 in terms of the odds.
1: So if you got stones, and I believe most of you do.
2: Okay.
1: Tell me that you went on our Facebook page or Instagram, or you're at the water cooler at your place of business, or you're on a Zoom call, as the kids would say now in 2026. Okay. And you're like, I don't really care. I'm checked out on the Astros because we had the Texans. Well, guess what the Texans are doing for you? Jack squat.
2: They're doing something. Losing.
1: Well,
2: disappointing.
1: Yeah, I mean, pretty usual.
2: Sad and cry.
1: Yeah.
2: Frustrated.
1: Yeah. So it's football season. I don't care anymore. By the way, if you're an Aggie fan, are you running? You can't wait for this week's game against Arkansas, can you?
2: No.
1: Who's Texas had this week?
2: Off week and then OU after that.
1: Okay, well, then you got nothing else to worry about, Texas fan. Now, of course, America's keen on the U of H UCF game coming up this Saturday, so I know you're... But that's not until Saturday.
2: Speaking of which, I need to write down a shut your bum ass up for those OU tickets. Extra fees.
1: Who's making you pay them? The Cotton Bowl or the...
2: Yeah, I don't know.
1: Are you going?
2: I gotta go back and look. I should be. I will be. Yeah, I'm going. I'll be fine. It'll be CS by then. Yeah, you guys can cover it. We'll put you on pregame.
1: I'm busy.
2: Postgame. Well, Adam can handle it.
1: Well, one would. The other one's like, I couldn't be bothered. He'll have some excuse. Got to clean his pool or something.
2: Yeah, well, it's fine. I'm going to go.
1: Yeah, you should go. All right. So if you are one of those fans, I need to hear from you. No, I won't because you guys will go. You go, you know, like David Moran ain't calling the show. Your buddy.
2: Dude, stop mentioning that guy.
1: Every time you tell me
2: does he pay you $100 every time you mention his name?
1: Well, I mean, he's going to have somebody that knows. I mean, he needs to come correct.
2: That's the only thing that makes sense.
1: Oh, I mean,
2: and he's like, what if they have to use Brian King tomorrow? And then they didn't. So why are we wasting our energy worrying about this? See, now you made me mad again. This is bad. It's fine.
1: I'm sorry.
2: No, you're not.
1: You're right.
2: You're happy. I see the smirk on your face.
1: I'm not
2: displeased.
1: You know
2: displeased. I can see you. You know we're in the same room for today, at least.
1: Are we?
2: Yeah.
1: Imagine what I'm going to do to you when I'm on the road for the Rockets. Yeah. I'll be telling you all sorts of things.
2: Wake you up. Call you during breaks.
1: No kidding. It's 5:03 in Portland. Good morning.
2: AJ Blue Ball, game one starter.
1: How we feeling?
2: I cannot believe I was blown away, and I guess I shouldn't have been, when I ran through the list of most innings pitched for Astros pitchers earlier. Lambert, Brown, Blue Ball, Burrows, Arrighetti. That's your top five.
1: Was Blue Ball even on the 26th to start the season?
2: No, I don't think so. I don't. Maybe. Maybe.
1: We can look at his transaction during the break. All right, it's Matt and Ross. If you're feeling...
2: In the morning?
1: In the morning, yeah, compared to in the midday. We used to be there. If you're feeling it, let's hear from you. 713-212-5.
2: Call in and apologize.
1: Yeah, because there's some chodes out there that are doing that. They just are.
2: Called chodes. That's rude.
1: Okay. Dorks? Bandwagoners? What do you want to go with?
2: Wow. Nobody wants to call up and get called a chode.
1: If you don't call, I'm going to find you. I know where you... I travel these streets. You know, Mr. Texas gets all around the area. I know. I'll find you.
2: Who's Mr. Texas?
1: 713 212-5790. Don't ask questions you already know the answer to. 713-212-5790. Matt and Ross in the morning. Bottom of the hour, D'Amico spoke yesterday and defended his guys. Coaching staff.
2: That's surprising.
1: And players. Hannah's like, we need to talk. 714 on 790.
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4: This report brought to you from the Air Specialist Traffic Center.
0: Now. Down the lane. Your Clutch City commute. 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
5: Okay, now things are getting serious. All right, Highway 249, Tomball Parkway, southbound at Fallbrook. An accident there has you slow from 1960, and an earlier accident cleared at Green, so super slow in that area. Highway 146, southbound approaching Wharton Weems. We have an accident there in the construction zone. Traffic is backed up solid to 225. There's a stall downtown blocking a right lane on the Gulf Freeway, southbound at Dallas Street. Also on the North Freeway, outbound at Cross Timbers, an accident. You're backed up to the North Loop. I'm Christina Cruz in the 24-hour traffic center.
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1: Matt Thomas and Ross Villarreal, two guys extremely passionate about Houston sports. 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

0: 7:20, Matt and Ross in the morning. 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So I've asked some those of you that were naysayers to call on the show and say, you know what, you know, I wasn't a big fan of them making the playoffs, but now that they're in, I'm all in, and no one has called, which is fine.
1: Y'all ready to get into some red blanket ship? Is that what you want? Will the Texans running backs be able to do some damage against some Cowboys? Get in there and do that. Get you a cold beer. Get in your rig. Talk some Texans with us. See, that's what make you do.
0: I'd rather talk Astros, but if we need to do Texans, the rest of the show, we'll do it.
2: Nobody made you do that.
0: You're right. That's fair. 713.
2: What's wrong with you?
0: I don't know. A lot of things. Speaking of what's wrong with me, I obviously had these horrific dreams.
2: Okay.
0: Yesterday was an awesome dream. I am in an apartment.
2: Finally.
0: I'm in an apartment. It's me, Carl Ravitch, who used to work at ESPN.
2: Carl Ravitch?
0: ESPN.
2: The hell?
0: Okay.
2: All right.
0: And Paul McCartney.
2: What?
0: And were the three
2: now,
0: of us.
2: Is it young Paul McCartney or old?
0: Old Paul
2: decrepit
0: McCartney.
2: Decrepit part.
0: Old.
2: Paul McCartney.
0: Not decrepit. That's not nice. He's doing quite well for himself despite his age. And the three of us are watching a Beatles documentary.
2: Okay.
0: And all of a sudden in the background, I hear Tiny Dancer.
2: Okay.
0: I go to the refrigerator in this apartment that we're in. And I look over to my left in the dining room, and there is Elton John playing Tiny Dancer on a piano in the dining room.
2: No, young Elton John or old Elton John?
0: These are old again.
2: Okay.
0: And I was sitting there in front of the refrigerator going, what do I do? Do I go hang out with one of my idols, Paul McCartney, watching a documentary, or do I go sit in front of Elton John singing Tiny Dancer in the dining room? And I made the decision to go to see Elton. And that's how the dream ended.
2: Okay.
0: Can you try to interpret that?
2: I don't
0: think
2: there's any interpretation. You've probably just been listening to a lot of their music.
0: But why was Carl Ravitch there?
2: I don't know. When's the last time you thought or talked to Carl Ravitch?
0: I've never spoken a word to Carl Ravitch in my life.
2: Were you seeing him on TV recently?
0: No, he's been gone from ESPN for a while.
2: Oh, they brought him back. They laid him off, and then he came back and did a game.
0: Yeah, they
2: put him on a one-game contract or something.
0: I think he did a Little League World Series.
2: It was like a one-day contract for like J.J. Watt to retire as a Texan. It's like he got a one-day contract to come back and do a game at ESPN.
0: Poor guy.
2: He got paid.
0: He did get paid.
2: But yeah, they laid him off because we got to pay Stephen A. Smith's salary.
0: And who got big? Oh, Joe
2: Pat
0: Buck.
2: Pat McAfee.
0: Joe Buck, $108
2: million.
0: Joe Buck's
2: getting paid.
0: Whew.
2: See you later, Carl Ravitch.
0: You know who's not happy, but that is Troy Aikman. He wants a new deal. He ain't got a new deal yet.
2: I don't know what kind of deal Troy Aikman's on, but I'll take your word for it.
0: It's crazy.
2: I get so mad when teams get aggressive on fourth down and they don't get it, because every time Troy Aikman dumps on them, and every time they're successful, he doesn't say a word. I don't know what they're doing here. And then when it works, doesn't say a peep.
0: Like, oh, I guess I made a mistake. I guess I
2: know. Nope.
0: Yeah. I guess I should stop
2: it's
0: assuming
2: 2026.
0: Things.
2: Teams have been aggressive on fourth down for the, I don't know, the last 10 years?
0: I'd rather.
2: Increasingly?
0: I love it, frankly.
2: Me too.
0: I love
2: it. No, I don't love it when the Texans can't get 1 yard. One freaking yard with Dave Montgomery. That's why he's here. I don't love that. Keelan Rutledge, body mover. Well, he's getting his body moved by DeForest Buckner.
0: Mm-hmm.
2: Getting destroyed all game. But anyways. Grover Stewart, whatever. Sorry. I like when they're aggressive on fourth down, but yeah, it's kind of just something that bugs me, I guess.
0: How about just play action every time and throw the ball to Dalton Schultz and take your chances?
2: Play action's working great for them.
0: Right?
2: I don't know what the numbers are, but it seems like the Texans' play action has been a lot good because teams are ready for them to run every time on first down. They have like the highest first down run rate like in football.
0: So not fooling them, basically.
2: Nobody's getting tricked. Not at all.
0: It's almost like sometimes when I watch teams play action, you actually need to put the ball in the running back's chest or at least give the thought of him. Because teams are watching everybody on film.
2: Of course. Yeah. Well, also, they don't have the players. You can come up with whatever kind of crazy stuff you want to.
0: You have said that the team does not have the players. You've said that probably 10 times in the last 3 weeks.
2: I mean...
0: That's Nicky C.
2: Come back.
0: That is Nicky C. to a T. The roster does not have the players to do what you want to do.
2: I think so. Ursary's looking like just a guy. Rutledge has had a bad two games.
0: Evan
2: Trent
0: Brown
2: is just a guy. Trent Brown, just a guy. Edingram's good, but he's been hurt, and you've been going Wyatt Teller, who's actually been okay.
0: Yeah.
2: So, of the, you know, like back in the day, you'd have this guy's a Pro Bowler, this guy's all pro, this guy's, we're have one guy who's okay.
0: There used to be a good offensive line here.
2: Yeah.
0: Mike Brizell and Dwayne Brown and Chris Myers.
2: Yeah, when do those offensive line rankings drop?
0: Eric, what's his name? Eric Winston. Mm-hmm. I mean, that was when the Texans started getting good in like 2010. Those were guys that were part of that.
2: Yeah. Yeah, I think on Wednesdays, PFF puts them out.
0: We don't need to look. We already know.
2: They were 30th. They climbed up to 30th last week.
0: Out of how many?
2: 32.
0: Okay, so they're not the worst.
2: Oof. Yeah, suck it, Commanders and Packers.
0: Well, the Packers are awful.
2: They've had injuries, too.
0: Yeah. All right. 713-212-5798. In 1 hour from now, we're going to make our grandiose predictions on the Astros-White Sox series. I don't know much about the White Sox. I mean, they've got some young hitters. They can smash.
2: They got old guys, old veterans.
0: But look, credit to them. They were a 100-loss team last year.
2: Mm-hmm.
0: I mean, a dramatic improvement year to year. Problem is, do people even in Chicago even care about this? I mean, look, the Southsiders do have a fan base. That's what the Chicago is. They're playing the South Side of Chicago, for those who don't know. But you have the Cubs in the playoffs at the same time as the White Sox? I mean, good luck.
2: Yeah. Astros and White Sox. Peacock special, 4 o'clock.
0: Peacock special, 5 Eastern. Prime time. People have a dinner.
2: Yeah, I guess so. Early dinner? Well, early bird special?
0: Those are some good deals, by the way.
2: Octogenarians on the East Coast?
0: Hey, Jonathan's clan is doing it now. The 25s are going to the early bird.
2: Well, they got to save money somehow.
0: Absolutely. I've saw it on the Today Show.
2: You go out and eat to like have tacos, it's like $40.
0: Put it this way. Yep. You go to an early bird at 4 or 5.
2: Mm-hmm.
0: You get a nice and good sized meal for about $20, including tip, if you're looking for a place like that. And then if you're hungry, you go get your little TB at 11.
2: Okay.
0: And then, of course, at 1:15, you're in the bathroom for half an hour.
2: You got to bargain hunt everywhere now.
0: You should.
2: I was talking about this over the weekend because I saw a tweet that said it, and it was a good point. When's the last time you felt like you got a really good deal on something?
0: On televisions?
2: Okay.
0: Do you ever feel like I've overpaid for a TV? Nobody ever says that anymore.
2: Well, yeah, but I got a nice one.
0: I'll give you one.
2: Nice OLED.
0: I'll give you one.
2: I got a good deal.
0: One food item that has gone up in price that shouldn't be is pizza. Pizza's now more expensive than ever
2: before.
0: It's
2: just bread and sauce and cheese.
0: That's what I'm saying, but I mean, like 10 years ago, it was like 7 toppings for $6.
2: Well, that's what you got to get a pizza. You want to save some cash.
0: Yeah, but I don't want to go to have heartburn. Don't want that.
2: All the pizza is going to give you heartburn.
0: Yeah, but some more than others.
2: Yeah.
0: Honestly, as I'm getting older, I'd rather pay $20 for a great pizza like we had in Vegas than comparing $8 for crappy pizza. I'd rather pay the higher dollar.
2: We did have great pizza.
0: Lot of Roni on her. Lot of Roni.
2: Maybe too much. It was triple pep.
0: It was a lot of pep. 729, Matt and Ross in the morning. How are y'all? 713.
2: Doing great.
0: 713-212-5790. So D'Amico Ryan speaks to the media on Mondays. We're going to play some of the highlights of that. He is bullish on his team.
2: Yes, he is.
0: As you would expect him to be. It is a must win on Sunday. No team that has ever gone 0-4 has made the playoffs.
2: They could make history, though.
0: God, you are battle red. You really are.
2: God. Why? I just said if I'm saying that, I'm saying they're losing on Sunday, which might happen. I might predict for them to lose the first time all year.
0: I'm the same way. I think I've had them all winning all 3 games. You know why? Because you're rubbing off on me. Your battle red and not positivity.
2: I will never be rubbing off on you.
0: Well, your aura is. 729 on Sports Talk 790. Matt and Ross in the morning at 713-212-5790. 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
4: 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Turning mostly cloudy with a 50% chance of a pop-up shower this afternoon. Expect highs today of 90.
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5: Wild card fever. Catch it.
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5: Dan Matthews Show will be out at the ballpark today.
7: Really?
5: 10 to 2.
7: So we can actually stay in here and relax a little
5: bit. Getting the folks ready? Yeah. I'm going to go take a nap and I'll head down there.
7: Good.
5: Two-ish?
7: Yeah. I'm going to Rockets practice today after the show.
5: Really? You're suiting up?
7: They don't need me.
5: Getting some jumpers in?
7: Oh, God, no. Okay. I don't need multimillionaires laughing at me. No chance.
5: All right.
7: So, but see what the local basketball team is doing, because Lord knows the Texans get off to a 2-7 start. You're going to need to talk some Rockets.
5: I want a full practice report.
7: I'd be happy to do that for you.
5: Okay. How's Fred looking? How creaky is his knee?
7: They're going to China on Saturday, I think.
5: China.
7: Yeah.
5: Okay.
7: And I'm hanging out with
5: you. You're
7: not
5: going to China.
7: No, I'm not going.
5: I mean, thought about it.
7: No, I actually did not think about it. I never thought about going.
5: Why not?
7: Because I don't want to.
5: You know they're going to Macau.
7: I know, but
5: they got a lot of casinos.
7: Yeah, but there's casinos in Lake Charles, too. It's a lot quicker trip.
5: Oh, you think the Venetian Macau and, I was going to say a pile of debris, but it's gone now. It literally was a pile of debris.
7: It's now the
5: horseshoe.
7: It's the horseshoe. Yeah.
5: You can name the casino.
7: You can.
5: Kelman owns it.
7: No, he does not. Not yet. Another year or so.
5: Oh, he doesn't?
7: Yeah, he's going to the venture, though.
5: Yeah, I thought he bought Caesars.
7: Let me tell you something. It's funny because Tillman has bought Caesars.
5: Mm-hmm.
7: That means he would then own two casinos in the Lake Charles area. We didn't get into Texas then, are we? Mm-mm. That would basically cripple his properties in Lake Charles.
5: Not as long as he holds sway with the politicians, which I'm going to guess he does.
7: Well, I'd like to.
5: As the ambassador of Italy.
7: If I was worth $13 billion, I'd have some sway, too.
5: Mm-hmm.
7: Yeah. All right. There you go. Thinking about it. But that's right. So
5: Macau is generally cheaper for general travel and food than Las Vegas.
7: Yeah. It's also a 19-hour flight.
5: But significantly more expensive, it says, for gambling.
7: Hmm.
5: Oof.
7: The limits. Let's go to the phones.
5: Table minimum start at $40.
7: Well, then you and me can't go. We'll be in Lake Charles.
5: You know, I'm going to stay away from Macau. Where's the Macau budget place?
7: Oh, like the Oyo?
5: Is there El Cortez in Macau?
7: Ross and I go. When we go to Vegas, we're broke. We go to the cheap ass casinos.
5: No, not when I'm broke. It's when I'm trying to get a good deal. When I'm not trying to play 6 to 5 everywhere on the strip, where you got to pay $50 minimums to get 6 to 5 blackjack.
7: So you're saying
5: it's
7: ridiculous.
5: Don't like
7: it. You're not a fan.
5: Downtown for life.
7: Me,
5: get out of here, strip.
7: Me, you, and the four queens.
5: The strip is disgusting now. Anyways, they got a Ross and a Marshalls on the strip. This is nasty.
7: And a Rocco Rel with the service booze.
5: All gone downhill so bad.
7: I know. Gary on 790 at 738. Gary, good morning to you.
8: Good morning, guys. I got a couple of comments I want to make about the Texans and the Astros.
7: Sure.
8: For the Texans, what is the status of Nico Collins? Is he going to play Sunday?
7: They don't know. They will have the first injury report coming up on Wednesday. They're off today. They'll have their first practice tomorrow.
5: I believe there is some hope that Nico and Ed Ingram would be back.
8: Well, Nico's such a big positive. He's my favorite player, and I feel like their chances of beating Dallas would be much better. If they beat Dallas, it'll add 10 years to my life because I'm not a Cowboy fan. So I hope they win. And on the Astros, for those fans that are pessimistic about the Astros in the playoffs, I'm 72 years old, and I can remember like yesterday in 1973 when the New York Mets had a similar record to the Astros, and they upset Pete Rose and the Reds and went on and gave Oakland all they wanted in the World Series. So, Astro fans, be proud of your team. Be optimistic. Let's hope the Astros do well.
7: I couldn't have said it better myself. Thank you for the phone call. Appreciate you listening. 713-212-5790.
0: And Yordan, we trust. It's going to have to be a lot of Yordan.
7: Put it this way.
0: Peña,
7: Paredes, Yordan all have to be great. I can't imagine winning any series, wild card, division, champ, whatever.
0: Unless Lucas Spence just wants to be the GOAT.
7: But that's the question. Who is the wild card? Who is the pick to click that is not among the heavy top three?
0: I mean, could I go Yiner Diaz? He's having a great month of September. He's been hitting everything.
7: We should actually, part of our gut feelings at 8:30, guess who that fourth. Now, the answer could be none of the above, because if the Astros don't do anything at all, they get three hits in the next two games, and it's a moot conversation.
0: That could happen.
7: Let me give you some candidates.
0: We've seen this offense go down.
7: Altuve's got a great postseason career, so yes. He's been there, done that.
0: Mm-hmm.
7: Christian Walker, we tease about his long droughts, but you said he hit how many home runs this year?
0: 29.
7: 29, so why not have some theatrics?
0: Playoff baseball these days, let's get somebody on and hit a home run.
7: I guess it would be easier for me to tell you who I don't think it's going to be. I think Cam Smith is in his head. I would expect nothing of Luke out of Lamont Wade, Taylor Trammell, Nick Allen. I'll be curious if they move Yordan to left field if he plays one or two or three playoff games in left field, maybe making
0: Daikin.
7: What did I say?
0: You don't know.
7: Okay, Daikin. Maybe making Jose Altuve the DH to shore up some things defensively.
0: That would be helpful. And then who's at second base? Nick Allen?
7: How about this?
0: Yeah.
7: Oh, see, it's almost like I don't do gut feelings now, but
0: where's Carlos Correa?
7: He's the
0: best. Be watching in his Mac Zecliner?
7: He's the best cheerleader you can find.
0: Okay.
7: He was the ball cart.
0: He's going to be out of the recliner. He'll be gone.
7: No, he'll be there.
0: With his bare feet.
7: What do you want to wear? Boots?
0: I mean, he's barefoot in that commercial.
7: I didn't notice his feet.
0: It's kind of off-putting.
7: I didn't realize you had a foot fetish.
0: I don't have a foot fetish, but I did. But I am observant.
7: I've seen that commercial 100 times. I haven't noticed his feet once. Now I notice his kids.
0: Okay.
7: They got a good mane. Better mane than I had when I was five. Whatever.
0: Okay.
7: You notice feet, I notice guy people's hair. To each his own. Tomato, tomato.
0: Okay.
7: All right. Well, I got so many gut feelings to write down. I better start writing this down because I'm terrible about it.
0: Okay, do it.
7: So gut feeling.
0: Astros in two.
7: Astros prediction.
0: Mm-hmm.
7: Texans prediction. Who is going to be the fourth hero offensively for the Astros? And then I have a Nick Allen, Yordan Alvarez gut feeling I want to tell you about. Yordan Alvarez.
0: What a season from Yordan.
7: All right.
0: 1,000 OPS, 42 homers, batting title. By the way, major league batting title. Best average in all of the majors.
7: By the way, can I be mad if he doesn't win it unanimously? Or do you think there's going to be some dork out there that's going to vote for somebody else?
0: There might be some New York honk that says Cam Schlittler is the MVP. I don't know. Maybe Junior Caminero gets a vote.
7: It feels too much to ask for unanimous.
0: If you're going strictly on wins above replacement, Bobby Witt outperformed him, but also the Royals are terrible.
7: Yeah, they are.
0: Astros made the playoffs. That's going to tilt it. Yordan's going to win. We're all good.
7: Are the votes already in, though, aren't they?
0: I don't know. Do they do them Sunday?
7: Well, I think you're only supposed
0: or
7: to
0: Monday?
7: Do it. Yeah, they do it. They're not supposed to do it off of postseason performance. It's supposed to be a regular season award. So, all right, 7:43. We're going to hear from D'Amico next as he remains bullish on his 0-3 squad, as well he should be.
0: He's used to this.
7: Yeah.
0: He's not new to this. He's true to this.
7: We should play this audio from this year or last year.
0: Yeah, we could. We could try to dig some up.
7: 713-212-5790.
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14: All right, busy on the roadways. Let's get to it. On the East Loop, southbound at Market, an accident there, and you backed up now to I-10 over to Cypress, the west side. Highway 99, northbound before Jack Road, we have an accident there. There's also wreck on the Gulf Freeway, northbound at the South Sam. It's partially blocking that exit ramp, and you're backed up now to Dixie Farm. There's an accident reported on the Hardy Toll Road, northbound at 1960. I'm Christina Cruz in the 24-hour traffic center.
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3: Game one, American League Division Wild Card Series, right here on Sports Talk 790. On deck, we'll begin at 3, although Dan will be at the ballpark. The A team will be at the ballpark.
4: I'll be there. It's all hands on deck, except Matt.
3: Yeah, Hagen Smith is going to throw. He's a bully for the White Sox.
4: Ooh, AJ Blue Hagen Ball. Smith. He's a fine Irish lad.
3: AJ Blue Ball will be on there for as well. The Astros have a... According to ESPN Analytics, a 56% chance of winning the game today.
4: Sure, why not?
3: That's a coin flip. I'm sorry.
4: Winning the game today?
3: Coin flips, yeah.
4: Okay.
3: It is what it is.
4: Well, then go. That would mean 44. Then means value on the White Sox and go trade on that.
3: We'll talk more about that later on the program, for sure. Phillies Braves gets it started at 1. The night games, the Red Sox Yankees and the Cubs and the Padres. And again,
4: oh, they got the Red Sox and Yankees at night.
3: Well, I mean, duh.
4: Smart.
3: You know, I stupidly listen to national sports radio coming to work.
4: Why would you do that?
3: Because I'm stupid. I tell you this. I'm not the brightest guy out there. I try hard. I try to be nice people, but I'm stupid. It was a deep dive into the Philadelphia-Chicago game.
4: Okay. Well, yeah, it was Monday Night Football. Big story.
3: Okay. And then it was, is Aaron Judge going to play for the Yankees? He wants to play, but the Yankees aren't sure.
4: Is that how they were talking?
3: Well, they're uncompromised, or whatever the hell that show is. Oh, brutal. National sports radio is brutal. Who would listen to that? Thankfully, you don't. And for that, we love you for that. God, it's
4: bad. I didn't
3: even
4: realize he got hurt again. I thought he came back and he was all good.
3: DL'd again, yeah. But he wants to go, and but you got to set the roster. So it's going to be the battle of, will Aaron Judge be able to will his way onto the 26-man playoff roster? Again, each playoff series, you can create a new roster. I don't think Ogert's going to be in the first round. I don't even know about division, honestly. Doesn't sound like it. But who, at this point, it doesn't sound like he's going to be on the wild card roster for sure. Monday Night Football last night, America's quarterback Case Keenum helping the Chicago Bears.
4: America's quarterback. Can't be America's quarterback if you haven't played 3 years.
3: 1,009 days, exactly, Ross. Bears 27, the Eagles 7. And now we hear from D'Amico yesterday, the Monday press conference.
4: Yeah, D'Amico Ryan's broaching a number of topics yesterday in the press conference. Well, of course, the biggest thing on everyone's mind, what is going on with Nick Caley and the offense? Any thoughts of making a change there?
5: You know, every week, everything is changeable. It just is a matter of getting the communication down, getting the plays in, doing what we need to do. That's one thing about Caley's system and what he's capable of doing. He's willing to adjust and adapt to what we need. So whatever we have to do to move the football, we're willing to do that.
4: So they're going to make some adjustments.
3: It's Nick Caley's system. It's not my system.
4: Not going to make changes.
5: No, we're all in this thing together.
3: No, Hannah does not agree with that. Hannah's coming after some people if this is a bad loss.
4: Is she?
3: Absolutely.
4: Okay.
3: Cal doesn't care.
4: Yeah, Cal's fine.
3: Cal's is rolling with the punches here.
4: What is their alternative? Who else is on the offensive staff? Does anybody have any play calling experience? What are they going to get? Is Hannah going to go hire Gary Kubiak to come back?
3: I'm just telling you this. I am not a fan of firing coaches. This is not a can't wait for this. Unless they're a bad human being. Okay? That's not
4: this is like punching people in the throat.
3: Yeah. This is if he's disrespectful and rude and causes turmoil. But something ain't. This is not supposed to be if they lose this week. And I don't think they're going to because, again, well, I'm three predictions and three wrong ones. So why would I think? But I do believe Cal and Hannah, and I'll even throw Cal in the mix on this, do read the papers. They do listen to the talk. Well, they don't listen to us, but they listen to the flagship. They understand. There's frustration. And is Nick Caley all of a sudden going to become a better offensive coordinator 6 weeks from now? I mean, this was a question mark in the middle of last year. And we're still having this. And

0: was head coach of the Saskatchewan Rough Riders.
1: Okay, so he's got some experience running a team. I get it.
0: Rough Riders legend Danny Barrett might be calling plays.
1: My point is, if you think Houston's grumpy now, you lose to the Cowboys. By the way, Ross, you go to 0-3 at home. Would this not be the alarms going off over in Texanville? Are they supposed to stay the course? I know that's what Cal said, but we don't really pay attention to what Cal says.
0: Wide receivers coach Ben McDaniels, no play calling experience. It's not looking like there's a whole lot of good options. So,
1: I think
0: it's going to be Nick Caley.
1: You think he's going to finish out the year?
0: Depending on how bad it gets.
1: And here's the problem.
0: They go 0-17, he's not going to make it.
1: Well, no, but I mean, so I think there's a midseason. I think there is a change before the season is over with. I think you have to show some sign, especially if the team is flat again. And Casero's going to get the heat.
0: I think you're doing it just to do it. If you're going, I'm going through this staff. I mean, I don't even know who would take over. There's no kind of salty veteran who's called plays before.
1: Well, then how did D'Amico
0: Crenshaw? So how's that going to get better? How's that going to help?
1: But you have to do something.
0: Why?
1: Because the team is not moving. There's lack of imagination on play calling.
0: Whoever is the play caller is going to have problems with the offensive line, and then Xavier Hutchinson as your WR1.
1: I know.
0: It doesn't matter who's playing calls.
1: I'm not saying it's the right thing to do. I'm just telling you that everybody's seats are getting a lot warmer over there.
0: Hmm. And D'Amico says,
2: "Nope, we're all in this thing together."
1: So
0: I go down. Then nobody's going down until I go down.
1: We're
0: in this together.
1: All right. 713-212-5790. We're going to build this thing together, Rossi. Are the Astros about to be starting something, by the way?
0: Okay, thank God.
1: I wasn't going to play that song.
0: You should build this thing together. I was please.
1: That sucks. That's only when you're gone, because I know how much you hate that song.
0: God, so bad.
1: 713-212-5790 with a word here for Honda of Clear Lake. 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
4: 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Expect highs today of 90.
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Breaking pitch, hammered, left field toward the corner, and that is out of here. Just inside the foul pole, and for Isak Paredes, that's his first home run of the season, and the Astros take the lead.

breaking ball, and that's hit out in the center and deep. Racing back on it is Tavares toward right center, looking up. See you later! A three-run blast the other way for Cam Smith. And the Astros now have a 5-0 lead in the first.

0: Got it. Strike three, blue ball, blew it by Bell. That fastball inside, and that's the third out of the inning, a 1-2-3. Go to the eighth inning in Minnesota. Twins lead 4-1. This one's drilled to left field, hit hard. Going back on it is left fielder Conforto, and that is, I thought that got over the basket and popped back out. Kristen Walker's on first base. The umpires are all convening just on the side of the pitcher's mound, and yeah, they're going to say it's a home run. Kristen Walker now with two home runs makes it a 3-0 game.
1: Two of 29 home runs for America's favorite first baseman. Got to be starting something.
2: Pete Alonso?
1: Hey. Game one in just 8 hours and 5 minutes. Counting down the clock.
2: So if you're
1: playoff baseball is back in Houston,
2: get
1: baby.
2: You a nap in at noon if you can.
1: Wake up 4 o'clock and refresh.
2: I will be napping at about 10:30.
1: Okay.
2: Got to get in a quick nap. Head to the ballpark about 1-ish. Hang out. Got a TV spot.
1: You're doing TV
2: promoting
1: today?
2: The show, yeah.
1: Really? Good
2: for
1: Fox
2: you.
1: Fox
2: 26.
1: What?
2: Yeah.
1: Yeah, get that hair fixed up a little bit.
2: Why?
1: A lot of sorts this morning. But it's early. You have a chance
2: we're
1: to fix it up.
2: We're on radio.
1: You can't put that hair on
2: okay,
1: 26.
2: Yeah, well, it'd be like saying, don't wear your wrinkled shirt on TV. Yeah, it's...
1: I'm not going on TV.
2: Yeah, though. Exactly. So it's all good.
1: Yeah.
2: I would get dressed up for TV.
1: I'm good. Can't wait to see you put a collar on. It's Gordy. Wouldn't do that, though, either. All right. It's Matt and Ross in the morning here on Sports Talk 790 at 805-713-212-579. Yeah, we barely get dressed. I mean, we dress enough to clover our clothes.
2: I mean, yeah.
1: Or t-shirt wearing.
2: I probably shouldn't be wearing whatever I'm wearing.
1: Yeah, who's going to see us?
2: In public. Well, we do videos after the show.
1: Ooh, Lord. Well, I'll skip it today.
2: You skip it? It's not that wrinkly. It's fine.
1: You brought it up. It's wrinkly.
2: I had a very, very... You're going to call me mean. I just had a thought.
1: Please.
2: And I think I've asked you this off air, jokingly. If, you know, the transfer portal's a thing, and you got a lot of Rhode Island gear.
1: I do. First of all, the transfer portal is a thing.
2: That's all I'm saying.
1: No. And I will say this with a daughter that is in Division I athletics. I'm stunned at how much talk there is about portal. But yeah, would I love for her to play 4 years at Rhode Island?
2: Yes.
1: Absolutely. She's having the time of her life. She's playing. But things change. Coaches change.
2: Right.
1: Environments change.
2: Yes.
1: Honestly, I can't guarantee that she's going to play 4 years. Now, I bought you and Jonathan both Rhode Island shirts.
2: I know. I still have this one in my backpack. I need to take it home.
1: That's okay.
2: I'll wear it tomorrow.
1: Yeah, whatever. Yeah, so I would say
2: the other one shrunk on me bad.
1: I know. I don't want to get into that. Thanks for bringing that up.
2: Shows my midriff now. Nobody wants to see
1: Let's
2: that.
1: Let's get to Astros. People don't care about your shirt size.
2: So you're just going to have to put it all in a bag and put it in the donation bin.
1: Correct. If she moves on from Rhode Island, there will be a Goodwill that will be wearing a lot of Rhode Island gear.
2: You could post up at the bookstore and try to sell it at a discount.
1: Like when you're back in college, you take the books back?
2: Yeah.
1: Get it back at like 40%?
2: Yeah, it'd be nice.
1: That's not the worst thing I've ever heard of before. 713-212-5790. 713-212-5790. Game one, AJ Bluebaugh. What's your over-under on how many innings he's going to go? Can you get two out of him?
2: I'll say two, maybe. I mean, I'd have to go look the last time, a couple times he's out. I mean, you've used him for multiple innings. Maybe you get two, try to get three out of him?
1: Because here's the thing. I don't want him pitching tomorrow. He's not been good in back-to-back situations. Now,
2: okay.
1: I'm not saying that Joe wouldn't think about using him, but the evidence has shown that he's not overly effective in that second day.
2: The 23rd, he threw 24 pitches. Friday, he threw 15 pitches. So, yeah, you're probably trying to get two innings out of him.
1: And then is it Uliola in the third?
2: I guess so.
1: Who's the next guy on the list?
2: Okert's not making the roster.
1: I got terrible news for y'all, too. Bennett Sousa and Brian King are pitching
2: in
1: this series.
2: We're going to see Bennett Sousa and Brian King probably
1: at
2: some point.
1: Absolutely, you're going to see him in this series.
2: I wonder if we're going to see Tatsuya Imai.
1: By the way, I got to tell you a funny thing here. So, you know,
2: Logan Van Wy's been good quietly.
1: Yeah.
2: I know you don't want to see Logan Van Wy. He's got a 1.42 ERA on the year.
1: So I got this sent to me from a friend of mine.
2: Okay.
1: Who obviously was basically telling me that people that don't follow the Astros can prove it very easily. How do you prove it? You write about them when you don't know what you're talking about.
2: Okay.
1: Ready? The name of the subject of this paragraph, this is part of the Astros White Sox preview. And we're getting those of you that are on the phones, will go to you in just a couple seconds.
2: Was this written by AI or where is this preview from?
1: Somebody named Gonzalez.
2: Okay.
1: Doesn't put his first name.
2: Speedy?
1: That's what you're going with every time, aren't you? Ready for his October close-up. By the end of July, Tatsuya Imai had made 15 major league starts and put up a 5.83 ERA. His first season in the United States, after signing a three-year, $54 million deal, representing the Astros' first major league foray into Japan, had been a disaster. Imai has since transitioned into a multi-inning bullpen role and made himself really useful, putting up a 2.12 ERA with 24 strikeouts in 17 innings. The Astros finished in the bottom 10 in getting innings from their starting pitchers. Okay, you do follow the team then. Josh Hader and Brian Abreu will do a lot of heavy lifting in the playoffs, but Imai's presence will be critical too. Tell me you don't know the Astros without directly telling me you don't watch the Astros.
2: Is this written by, is this a Japanese newspaper? Is this the Tokyo Times?
1: Somebody named Gonzalez wrote this.
2: For what outlet?
1: It's ESPN.
2: What?
1: ESPN playoff preview. This small clip was sent to me. I don't know who wrote the whole thing. Maybe you can find it on the website. But those, I did not make up those two paragraphs. If anybody is ever doing any sort of playoff preview and using Tatsuya Imai as a critical component.
2: AI or something.
1: Well, it's Gonzalez, whoever that is.
2: It's Gonzalez AI. It's like Claude, but he's Gonzalez.
1: Whatever. That's a fireable offense.
2: That's pretty bad.
1: We're not trying to harp on Tatsuya Imai, but it would be like saying that, you know, Brian King and Benet Souza are the 1-2 punch that Joe Espada can't wait to use.
2: Right.
1: I mean, come on.
2: Yeah, I'm trying to find what your preview you're talking about, but
1: I will text this person to see if they can give me where the full clip is, because that's,
2: did they send you a screenshot?
1: They sent me a screenshot. Right there it is, the screenshot of those two paragraphs from ESPN.
2: Okay,
1: that's embarrassing. And somebody that may be an Astros fan in Seattle's reading that right now, going, "What the hell?" Because Tatsuya Imai did not reach 80 innings. He did not get his bonus intentionally. Because they're like, we've already lost $18 million. We ain't giving you any bonus.
2: Alden Gonzalez.
1: There you go. You found it.
2: This is a real person. I guess it is.
1: On the phones we
2: Miami
1: go.
2: Born, Cuban bred.
1: Astro illiterate.
2: This has got to be a joke. He's got 46,000 followers.
1: Do we need to send him a message and tell him that was wrong? What he did was wrong?
2: I think he asked AI or something. Probably he had to ask AI. Well, ready for his October close-up.
1: Seriously. That's criminal. That's like saying the Rockets can't wait to use Jay Sean Tate in key fourth quarter possessions. Not downgrading Jay Sean Tate. Jay Sean's a great dude, but he's not a fourth quarter.
2: This is what happens when you lay everyone off.
1: You know, the Texans can't wait to see Xavier Hutchinson really thrive while Nico Collins is gone. I mean, what? How do you, as an ESPN baseball writer, tell me that Imai's presence will be
2: their
1: critical?
2: Their plan is to never have to use him, unless they're up like 15-0. That's pretty bad. That's horrible.
1: Nothing is impossible, but no, I cannot imagine Imai being used in a high leverage situation.
2: He just checked the box scores, I guess.
1: He did, erroneously. Anthony on 790. Anthony, good morning to you.
3: Good morning. Happy Wild Card Tuesday to you, gentlemen. Hey, so I think you probably go AJ Blue Ball, Miguel Uyola, and then Ethan Pecco, right? I mean, he only threw 34 pitches on Sunday. That feels like that would be the move for today. And Ethan Pecos thrived in those bulk roles, I guess. So I don't know how many innings you'd get out of him, but I mean, I would like to see 2, 2, and 3. That gets you through 7, and that gets you to the back end of your bullpen. But man, I'd love to see the Astros make quick work of the White Sox, a quick two-game sweep. And man, I've said it to you guys before, and I'll say it again: as long as the best baseball player in the world plays for the Astros, I like our chances. You fellas have a wonderful day.
1: Thank you, Anthony. That's unfortunately, Anthony, and I like where he's going with it. It just sounds too simplistic. Major League Baseball playoffs don't work that way. If you think Joe's got a quick trigger during the regular season, he's going to have a bigger one in the playoffs. You cannot, except for the 3-batter minimum, you can't afford to let somebody work it through his problems. But if you can give me, if you gave me 7 innings of blue ball, Ulloa, Pecco, that's a guaranteed Astros win.
2: Yeah, I don't know. What was Pecco's pitch count on Sunday? I mean, and he's normally used as a starter, so with...
1: Yeah, I don't know.
2: With one day of rest, are they going to throw him back out there?
1: Yeah, that feels like he's a guy that would be maybe used tomorrow. Debbie and Matt, we'll get to you in a matter of moments. Gut feelings at the bottom of the hour. 713-212-5790. 713-212-5790. Look, you want an early dinner tonight while you're watching the game because you don't have Peacock? Go to Big City Wings. 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
8: All right, still super busy on the roadways. Let's check it out. An accident here on the North Freeway outbound at Shepherd. It's blocking a couple of left lanes, and it has you slow now from Parker. If you're coming inbound from Woodlands Parkway to downtown, it's still a 45-minute drive. On the South Loop westbound at Broadway, we have an accident there. It's slowing things down from the Port of Houston. It's also slowing you down on Highway 225 to get onto the East Loop. I'm Christina Cruz in the 24-hour Traffic Center.
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4: Matt and Ross in the Morning continues with teams you care about.
5: I think a lot of people have a lot of confidence in Matt, what he's capable of doing. So,
4: and with Ross, the host you care more about.
5: Matt's a, he's had a unique, I'd say, background.
4: Sorry, Matt.
6: Listen to me very carefully. We have gut feelings coming up, and we've got a lot of gut feelings to get over. Astros, Texans, who is our fourth pick to click? And how is the Astros going to navigate the pitching staff? Maybe a prediction about how the Astros are going to take care of the outfield.
7: Okay. Lucas Spence today in center field. That's a no-doubter.
6: Lucas Spence in center field tomorrow. And if there's a game number three on Thursday, yes.
7: Lucas Spence for life. Four home runs over the weekend. Get ready to learn playoff baseball, buddy.
6: Do you build the statue to the right of Biggio and Bagwell or to the left? Or behind them?
7: Where's Altuve's going?
6: Ooh.
7: You didn't like my idea of him getting thrown out in a rundown between them because of his base running.
6: Write that down, Friday, 11:30.
7: What?
6: The greatest Astro of them all, and you're doing that to him?
7: Jeff Bagwell?
6: 1A, 1, whatever. You do what you got to do.
7: Jeff Bagwell's the greatest Astros player. Jose Altuve is the greatest Astro. How about that? Like Kobe's the greatest Laker, but their best player, probably Magic or Kareem.
6: See, if we were doing Laker talk, he's third on my list every single time.
7: Who's that?
6: Kobe.
7: Okay.
6: There's not a run where I go, I like Kobe over Kareem. I like Kobe over Magic. Maybe scoring-wise, but Magic did so much more than just handle the ball. I mean, yeah, I don't know. I can't do it. Honestly,
7: good.
6: Honestly, if Jordan can stay healthy, Jordan's getting in the mix.
7: Jordan's going to be, we're both going to be wrong. It's me, Jordan. That's fine.
6: In 5 years, here's your Mount Rushmore, because that's what we do here.
7: Okay.
6: It's Altuve. It's Bagwell, it's Biggio, and Jordan. And there's not a pitcher in the mix.
7: Who would be the first pitcher? I guess Nolan or Oswalt.
6: Could go Nolan, Oswalt. You could go Durker. You Wandy could go Rodriguez. Wagner. You can't go Wandy Rodriguez. You can't go Frank Dipino either. Let's go to Debbie on 790 at 822. Debbie, good morning to you.
8: Good morning. I love your show.
6: Thank you.
8: But this morning, I am feeling, yesterday when I came home from work, I am a senior citizen, and I faithfully watch the Astros every game because I purchased the Space City Home Network app. And so if I'm at work from 3:30 to 7:30, Monday through Friday, and I miss a game or I miss part of a game, I can get on the app and watch it the next day. You have no clue how upset that I am. And I work in an assisted living facility where there are a lot of seniors, and we are big Astros fans. And we are all upset that we cannot watch the postseason on Space City Home Network when we pay $20 a month. Also, we have to purchase another app to be able to do that.
6: Mm-hmm.
8: And we can't afford it on our income and on our budget. And I have a feeling, I think that if they were to take a survey or a poll, they would find that the seniors are their biggest fan base. And to do this to them is like a slap in the face, to force them to buy another app to watch the Astros. And to have it also for people that work during the week that can't watch the game because they don't get home with the traffic and everything till 6-7 o'clock. I'm sorry, that's pretty awful. And I don't know if it's the MLB or whoever that controls this situation, but they are slapping the seniors and a lot of people in the face by putting it on by having the schedule that they have right now. And Space City Home Network is good for during the season, but it's not good in the postseason. And they need to do something about that. I mean, I'd pay another $5 a month in the postseason to watch the games.
6: Debbie, I have terrible news for you. And first of all, I can hear the anguish in your voice, and I totally get it. But postseason games have never been on Space City Home Network or the cable network. It's they always go to the Nationals, whether that's on ABC, NBC, CBS 30 years ago, whether it's Fox, TBS. They never, ever, ever go. Now, the thing that makes it probably more irritating this year. I know.
8: We didn't have to buy ABC, CBS, or NBC. I know. They're local channels.
6: I know. Peacock is a subscription service. And Major League Baseball, I hate to be blunt, but doesn't care. They want you to do it. I know. They want you to do it.
9: Show me the money.
6: That's right. Show you the money.
8: Oh, I know that. And I could have saved this call by saying that right up front. It's all about the money.
6: Yes.
8: And it's greed. That's why I'm sad. Well, that's why I'm saying it's a slap in the face to the fan base.
7: That's why they exist. Even in the 1900s, they wanted to make money. So, I mean, that's why professional sports exist, to make money.
8: Yeah. Well, they had a congressional meeting not too long ago about this situation, about buying the apps and all that. And I don't see anything coming from it, which makes me very sad. But again, the economy is not good right now. Seniors can't afford all that extra money. And signing up for Peacock for just a month or whatever it is to watch the postseason game, you know, and then each game, you know, you never know when it's going
6: to
8: end.
6: Can you go to a restaurant? Are you able to go out and travel to a restaurant? Because I'm sure a lot of sports bars will have them.
8: Currently, right now, I work 3:30 to 7:30 Monday through Friday. Mm. On the weekend, I could do that.
7: But I think you're coming up with a cough.
6: You don't sound so hot. You need to take a day off from work, maybe? Or 2 days off? Or three, maybe?
8: No. No, they're not going to do that for me. But the point is that, you know, we shouldn't have to do that. You know what I mean? Why can't they schedule the game, you know, in prime time? You know, come on.
7: Yankees, Red Sox.
8: Oh, of course. And the Dodgers, you know, and whatever. I understand it's East Coast, West Coast thing. Mm-hmm. But the point is, yes, the Astros have earned the respect. They have earned the respect. And there's no reason why they can't put the Astros on primetime.
6: All right. Well, thank you.
8: Or at least allow us to watch it.
6: Yeah, thanks, Debbie.
8: I like your three-pitch lineup.
6: All right, good. I'm glad you do. Thank you very much, Debbie.
7: Thank you, Debbie.
6: Actually, in the big scheme of things, the Astros have gotten no national respect. Every single time they play in the playoffs, they're the 1 o'clock game.
7: They're at one or four is late for them.
6: Yeah.
7: Yeah. Red Sox, Yankees, and then Cubs, Padres. I mean,
6: Of it has to do with time zones.
7: Yes.
6: But
7: Cubs, bigger brain.
6: I mean, honestly, I'm stunned that we're at 4 o'clock.
7: Yankees, Red Sox, Phillies. Phillies, Braves going to get more.
6: Well, honestly, the real reason why Phillies, Braves is on at one is because that's an NBC game.
7: Yes, correct.
6: They took two series and they put them on NBC.
7: Yes.
6: And they said two series that we don't care much about, we're putting on the Peacock.
7: Correct.
6: And the Peacock was easy to put on because that Peacock game is, what, a 9 o'clock first pitch out in San Diego tonight?
7: Yeah.
6: So
7: we'll be catching that one.
6: Ooh,
7: I'll catch the recap.
6: We'll be napping. I can tell you that for sure. 828. Matt, we'll get to you. We got gut feelings to get to as well. 713-212-5790. 713-212-5790. It's Matt and Ross in the morning here on Sports Talk 790 with a message for Sethi's Fine Jewelry on Voss Road between San Felipe and Westheimer. They're open Tuesday through Saturday. And they're open from 10 o'clock until 6. So they'll be opening up at 90 minutes from now. 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
12: 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Turning mostly cloudy with a 50% chance of a pop-up shower this afternoon. Expect highs today of 90.
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6: All right, got an email in from Scott. 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
27: Borrow password.
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6: HD2.
27: Let's go.
6: You know, our calls are better. I mean, look, we have Tom McCarthy come out at 9:20. We like him. He's a good dude. So he's okay. Good. He does a good job. And Jeff Blum's going to be on the TV broadcast. Steve Stone is one of the greatest analysts of all time, in my opinion. Still doing after all these years. He worked with Harry Carey in the 80s back on WGN.
0: I didn't know that.
6: So he's been, God, he's been doing games forever and ever. He's been with the White Sox for about 10 years, I think. So he moved from the north side to the south side.
0: As long as he's getting a paycheck.
6: All right, Matt and Ben, do not go anywhere. We'll get to your calls quickly. Before we get to our gut feelings, let's go to how we did last week.
27: Yes, last week, Matt, you said the Astros would win the West by one game.
6: Thank you.
27: Now, of course, that was a week before you said two games, but that's okay. That's how gut feelings change. Nice win. You said U of H would cover the spread versus Georgia Southern.
6: Well.
27: What was it, 18 and a half?
6: Yes.
27: They did not, correct?
6: Fishing was very fishy.
27: You had Texas winning at Tennessee. That's a win.
6: Thank you.
27: You said Colin Simmons would pee all over Tennessee.
6: That was a good one. Thank you.
27: Okay, no, you didn't say that. Oh, you said Northeastern State would upset SFA. I would have to get a scoreboard check on that one.
1: I got to look.
27: Oh, they beat them 63-14.
6: Who did? Northeastern?
27: No, stop. But then we looked them up, and they were like a former NAIA school.
1: Still a better record than U of H. Oh.
6: Seriously,
1: life is amazing.
6: When are you going to apologize to your school's football program? That's what apologize I want to know.
27: They're undefeated.
1: Come on now. This is exactly how Sam Houston got to FBS, and SFA is on their way.
27: Yeah, aren't they undefeated?
6: Embarrassing.
27: SFA? They're like number 7 in the FCS poll. 1-2. Yeah, yeah. They're doing good over there. And a big one with Incarnate Word this week.
1: Number 5. Yep. The number 5 ranked.
27: Number to number 5 now. Sorry. Man, Matt, put some respect on SFA football's name.
6: That's never going to happen.
27: You said CJ Stroud will miss multiple games this season.
6: Feeling great about that.
27: So far, it's 0.
6: Mm-hmm.
27: I had Texas winning at Tennessee. I said the Astros would finish tied with the Rangers, but win the tiebreaker.
6: Oof.
27: Texans by 7 over the Colts. So go ahead and delete that one.
6: Oops.
27: And that's all I had written down for me. Jonathan had Nico Collins not back and said that if he's not back, the Colts would beat the Texans.
1: Ding, ding, ding.
6: That's a win. Good for you.
27: He said Mississippi State would beat Missouri, which I believe they did.
1: Yep.
27: Do you remember this one? The next one, Jonathan?
1: No.
27: The Aggies will shock LSU.
1: Yeah, Marcel Reed got to go. He got
27: with a victory. Yeah, in Baton Rouge.
6: I hope Marcel Reed's put that money in a savings account.
27: I would imagine. Fiscal responsibility
6: financial
27: classes?
6: Planning?
27: Yeah. Hmm. Financial planning classes.
1: I thought he was going to bounce back, you know, show everybody else.
27: He bounced down.
6: Poor Aggies. They have Arkansas this week. That's okay. An embattled
1: that's
6: program.
1: Even, that's not even school.
27: It's a big rivalry.
6: It is? A&M Arkansas?
27: That's old Southwest Conference,
6: that's
27: right?
6: That's true. That's fair.
27: All right. They got to have somebody as their big rival.
6: Okay, here we go. My gut feelings. I'm going to run them quickly. Here we go. Number 1, Astros in 2. And I'm biased. Okay, I don't care.
27: Damn it. I think you're right. I was going to say the same thing.
6: It'd be nice because you could save Wisniewski. If you can get them, if you can beat them in 2, here I can put in the cart before the horse. You could really size up your playoff pitching wise as you good as humanly possible. Plus, your bullpen guys will be off.
27: Saturday. Yes, you get bullpen rest. You'd have game 1 Saturday. Wisniewski would be ready to go. Then you'd get the day off Sunday. So that way, Hunter Brown would be on regular rest for game 2.
6: Yeah, by the way, if the Astros win the division series, they play Saturday in Cleveland. Sunday is an off day because of television.
27: Mm-hmm.
6: Monday would be game number 2.
27: By the way, Sunday was a bullpen day for Lambert. He threw 41 pitches. Do you think he could give you a couple out of the pen today?
6: Tomorrow. I think you get Petco and you have Lambert available for you tomorrow if you needed him.
27: Okay, we'll see.
6: Hunter Brown's like, you're not pulling me
27: no,
6: off
27: they
6: this
27: say
6: man.
27: All hands on deck.
6: That's, especially if it's a game 2 and it's a lose.
27: Well, maybe
6: and
27: pitch
6: home.
27: Better and more efficiently, Hunter. You're not Justin Verlander. I'm sorry.
6: Yep.
27: He's good. Top 3 Cy Young last year. But come on now.
6: Okay.
27: Diesel.
6: More gut feelings. The fourth.
27: Okay, you said Astros in 2, and then what else did you say?
6: The fourth most impactful hitter for the Astros this series.
27: Don't even do it.
6: I really want to go off the board.
27: Oh, you want to go way off the board? Lucas Spence.
6: No, Yainer Diaz.
27: Damn it. This is ridiculous. I'm going first next week.
6: Okay, I'm sorry. I insist you go first next week.
27: I'm with you. I think, Yainer Diaz has been hitting well. He's been hitting everything. I'm not feeling a lot of confidence in Cam Smith. Christian Walker had 29 bombs, but I mean, come on.
6: Altuve is so up and down.
27: Yeah.
6: All right, so you're agreeing with me on those two. Jonathan, yeah. What do you got in the series?
1: What I got in the series?
6: Yeah, what do you have?
1: Well, game one, I'm going to say Cam Smith goes yard.
27: I like it.
1: Wouldn't that just be a match? I just feel like that'd be just a match. That's what Houston needs right now.
27: Okay.
6: Houston needs a Cam Smith home run?
27: I need it. Now. I'm begging for it.
6: You know what? Houston's been getting a lot of 0-for-23s.
1: That's what I'm saying.
27: He's bouncing back. For a major comeback.
6: All right.
1: And I'll predict the score for game one, 3-1, Astros.
6: 3-1 with all those hitters the White Sox have? Okay,
27: I like it.
1: You know, banking on our pitching, you know, that's the worry.
27: And hey, then, you can play matchup.
1: And then game two, I'll say 6-3 Astros.
27: Wow. All right. So that's it. We all got the Astros in two.
6: Yeah, this is we're homers.
1: Well, no, because they already swept the White Sox earlier this season. I don't see why they can't do it again.
6: Did they sweep the White Sox?
27: No, they've won 5 out of 7 for them. 3 out of 4 and 2 out of 3.
1: No, 3 out of 4. I mean, same thing.
27: Yeah, well, sweep.
6: It's an SFA sweep.
27: It's just
1: a better record.
27: What does that mean?
1: I'm just saying.
6: It means they make up stats.
27: That's true. He did say they would finish with a better record than the Cougs. So far, he's been right.
6: That's awful.
27: I don't know how much more we want to go with the playoffs or anything like that, but I'll go Yankees over Sox. Just throw that one in there. Phillies, Braves, meh, toss up. I'm not really having a strong feeling under that. But Philly, I'll go Yankees over Sox.
6: I'll go Braves over the Phillies. I will go Cubs over the Padres and Yankees over the Red Sox. Is that okay?
27: Sure.
6: So I like Cubs, I like Yankees, and yes. I like... the Braves.
27: TBS executives are really happy with you.
6: I'm sure. All right.
27: Anything else? They probably want Phillies over Braves, I guess.
6: We want to make a Texans prediction. You want to wait till later in the week?
27: Yeah. You can make it just a gut feeling. You can change it from your official prediction. Gut feeling is they lose.
6: Gut feeling is they can't outscore the Dallas Cowboys.
27: Offense hasn't gone enough.
6: It's a high scoring game.
27: I don't know what the total is. I'm going to go 24-20. I reserve the right to change my gut feeling by the end of the week.
6: Right now,
27: I just don't feel. How can I inspire confidence? Now, if we get news that Nico Collins is coming back, Ed Ingram's coming back, then I reserve the right to change.
6: 30-20 right now, gut feeling. I'm willing to change.
27: 30-20.
6: Oof. You okay with that?
27: Tough. No, I'm not okay with that. Red Ross rejects your hypothesis.
6: All right, Matt and Ben, we'll get to you folks next. If you have any gut feelings, let us know next here on the program at 713-212-5790, 713-212-5790.
27: Well, I'm here to tell you about my friends at Synergenics and the Low T Center. 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
8: All right, still super busy on the roadways. Let's check it out. An accident here on the North Freeway outbound at Shepherd. It's blocking a couple of left lanes, and it has you slow now from Parker. If you're coming inbound from Woodlands Parkway to downtown, it's still a 45-minute drive. On the South Loop westbound at Broadway, we have an accident there. It's slowing things down from the Port of Houston. It's also slowing you down on Highway 225 to get onto the East Loop. I'm Christina Cruz in the 24-hour Traffic Center.
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27: All right, let me tell you something. Brad is ready to give us his
6: gut feelings. If you would like to jump over Brad and get on the phones before he gets in.
27: It's not this Brad, is it?
6: It's got to be, right?
27: Brandon McCurry is a star.
6: 713-212-5789.
27: The Astros are going to miss Will Wagner. Jake Bloss is a future Hall of Famer.
6: 713-212-5789. We'll give you a 2-minute heads up. You get 2 minutes to get in before Brad, if not, Brad's okay, going good. Next. You've been warned.
27: Please, somebody call.
6: Coming up at 8.
27: Well, I got some doozies, by the way, in his history.
6: 9:20, 30 minutes from now, we're going to hear from Tom McCarthy. He's going to call the games on Peacock and also call the Texans-Colts game. So we'll get a great perspective on the two Houston sports teams from him.
27: You're never going to guess who Brad has as the best pitcher on the staff this year. I'm glad I wrote these down.
6: Oh, Ryan Weiss.
27: Not that bad, but close. Okay, somebody got in.
6: Woo. Who is it? Who do you say?
27: Oh, we'll
6: you want to save it? Okay.
27: Of course.
6: We'll get in. All right. As we said, you get in before Brad does. Brian on 790. Brian, what's in your gut this week?
3: Hey, fellas, all you had to say is get in front of Brad. I'm in.
27: Thank you, Brian. Brian, I just want to say I love you, Brian.
3: Hey, I love you too, brother. Hey. Hey, so check it out. I got with you guys. We're going to go 2-0. It's going to be close games, though. You know they're going to make us bite every nail we have off. So I'm thinking 6-5, 7-6. These next two wins. Then I got the Texans blowing out the Cowboys, getting back on track.
6: Whoa!
3: Believe it or not,
6: the defense,
3: we got to go off track record, right? Track record. 0-3. All of a sudden, we bounce back, win 10 in a row. Oh, here we are on the glory spot again. But hey, check it out. I say C.J. Stroud wakes up. The defense wakes up. C.J. Stroud goes for 4 touchdowns.
6: Oh, my God.
3: Then Montgomery gets back. Montgomery's going to have another touchdown. We're blowing out the Cowboys.
6: Wow.
3: I even got Dak as my starter on fantasy, you know, and he's been killing it and reeling for me. I'm number one in the league right now. But I'm sitting Dak. I think I got to sit him and go with Tyler Shough this week. But
6: Tyler Shough.
3: Thanks for the call, guys.
6: Thank you very much. Look at all these people calling in, man.
27: I love it. God bless y'all. 8 o'clock maniacs. I appreciate
6: you. We love you, 8 o'clock maniacs. Let's go to Robert on 790. Robert, what's in your gut feelings this week?
4: Hey, good morning, guys. Thanks for taking my call. I think Nick Caley gets fired if they lose to the Cowboys.
6: Woo! Well, you know what? I'm saying, I don't think it's necessarily get fired, but if the offense, Robert, does not show up and does not get...
9: We're all in this thing together.
6: Yeah, okay, whatever, D'Amico. Hannah has other plans for you. Trust me.
4: Yes, I think, sir.
6: Yeah, you, me, and Hannah are on the same page, Robert.
4: Yes, sir. I agree. Have a good one.
6: Thanks for the phone call. I credit D'Amico. He had to say that.
27: We're all in this together.
6: But sometimes, I mean, look.
27: By the way, you know, I got to stop.
9: We're all in this thing together.
27: I got to stop doing my Brad impression. My throat hurts now.
6: Well, I don't do Westwood One guy. You should stop doing Brad. Which is,
27: sorry.
6: You got part Brad, you got part Jim Adler, and you got part Dana Holgorsen.
27: What? That's not Jim Adler.
6: 713-212-5790.
27: Joey Loperfido's an all-star.
6: What? We said stop doing it.
27: Oh,
6: John, please. What's in your gut, John?
11: Matt, Ross, my gut feeling is that Kevin Biggio should have been on this playoff roster.
6: Oh, my God.
11: Oh.
6: Is your last name Biggio, John? Okay.
11: I'm just trying to get you guys fired up. Gut feeling, A.J. Blueball gives up 3 runs in the first 3 innings,
6: oh.
11: But the Astros still win.
6: Okay, all right.
11: 7-4.
6: 7-4. All right. Thank you, John, for the phone call. Kevin Biggio, appreciate your support. And last but certainly not least.
27: And last and least.
6: Brad on 790. Brad, what's in your gut?
12: That Lucas Spence is your starting center fielder and Ross's whoever fan club, that guy is getting cut or waived. Guaranteed. So Ross, you can dissolve that stupid fan club.
27: Yeah. We'll get rid of the Jack Myers fan club. We'll start the Will Wagner fan club.
12: And then there's...
27: you had Tatsuya Imai as the best pitcher on the staff. How'd Tatsuya Imai do?
12: Can you shut up for a second?
27: No.
0: Tell him.
27: No, I can't. I'm going to hang up on you.
0: No.
27: I'm hanging up on him. I don't care. No, don't tell me you shut up. You shut your bum ass up.
6: A lot of warmth in the room right now.
27: The worst. Nobody wants to hear you. Did you see how like five people got ahead of you?
0: That's good.
27: No.

0: You can get it. Well, first of all, I said if I'm hosting, I'm never taking your call ever again.
1: Mm.
0: But if Matt's here, he likes to take your calls. Don't tell me to shut up. It's very simple.
1: Yeah, be nice. Let's be nice to each other. Give peace a chance. That's all I'm saying.
0: And that's all I have written. He hadn't called in for a couple months.
1: That's his first time on the morning show.
0: That's a shame.
1: Happy anniversary. We've been on the air, what, a month now?
0: Yeah. A month and change.
1: I'm feeling good.
0: I'm feeling good. I'm feeling energetic. You're fine.
1: I'm good.
0: Now I'm worried about you now. Rocket season. But
1: Rocket season? Yeah. It's going to be the Raw show with featuring Matt.
0: Let's have them beat people in like a tight 156. Like 40-point blowouts every game so you can get to sleep.
1: I was like, can we move the games back to 7 o'clock?
0: Oh, yeah. I forgot they did 7:30 now. Now, you asked Gretchen Shear, president of business operations, if this is an experiment or not. I can't recall the exact answer. It was kind of like until further notice at 7:30.
1: Correct. Yep.
0: We're going to see. We're going to react, but until further notice at 7:30.
1: They want you in the seats at 7:30. I don't know if we're capable of doing that. We being the Houston sports fan.
0: Let's go. Come on, corporate interest. Get it. Leave your happy hour a little earlier. Mm-hmm. Come on now.
1: Last one. Stunna on 790. Stunna, what do you see in your gut this week?
2: Man, I think Isak's going to get a three-run homer because you know they're going to walk.
0: You're done.
2: Yordan. I couldn't get it out. Yeah, Yordan's going to walk. But one thing I want to make sure is that they don't hit Jeremy Payne because I think Seattle did it on purpose. And, you know, a Houston player gets hurt, we know how history going to go from that day to the end of the season. So all the way back to Big O' Collins, we'll know if he's coming back. Probably ain't going to never see the running back that either shot himself in the foot. So all these injuries, man, that scares me with Houston. Even with KD, Chris Paul. Hey, Matt, do you know the inside, the end of this medical history?
1: Of whom?
2: Of Houston's, just Houston, period, the sports guy. Because I'm always worried as soon as somebody hurt. I mean, Isak, I'm worried about him right now. Why? I mean, can he run?
1: He can't run quickly. I mean, he's not at 100%, but Paredes. Yeah, Isak Paredes was kind of ginger over the weekend against the A's. Thanks, Senna, for the phone call. He's never going to be a burner. Ain't going to leg out a base hit, going to ground ball to short.
0: You're not asking him to go first, third a ton?
1: No, you're not. No, he's station to station.
0: Astros just aren't that kind of team, by the way.
1: No, they're not. All right, Tom McCarthy in 20 minutes. NFL Rewind in 30, and believe it or not, today in 50.
0: Damn, what a show.
1: That's all right. We got an hour left to go with this radio program. Let's go. Get in here right now. 713-212-5790. Aaron Judge will not be on the playoff roster, apparently. So
0: that's a shame.
1: The battle of I want to play versus you're not medically ready to play is won by the doctors.
0: Yeah, I think he's too injury prone to be an all-time great. He can't hold Mickey Mantle's jack.
1: Martin in Staten Island, you're on the fan. What do you got for Yankees and the Red Sox? Okay, wrong station. 713-212-5790. 713-212-5790.
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4: 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Turning mostly cloudy with a 50% chance of a pop-up shower this afternoon. Expect highs today of 90.
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1: Hi, this is Christian Menefee, and I'm your Democratic candidate running for re-election as the congressman of Texas's 18th congressional district in the Tuesday, November 3rd general election. 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

0: Oh, that just puts you in a better mood, doesn't it? It just puts you in a better mood.
1: Yeah, I'm feeling good.
0: Having a girl sing a song about you?
1: Yeah. Rebecca Black style, kind of?
0: Yeah. Again, if you have a house band or you've got a group that just likes to jam and sing a song for us.
1: Garage band.
0: Matt and Ross in the Morning is the name of our show.
1: I can dust off my keyboard.
0: Sports Talk 790. I can do a Michael McDonald.
1: Everybody does that.
0: Mm-hmm. Ross in the Morning, back again.
1: Is he really even singing?
0: Yes. He's fantastic.
1: He doesn't talk like that. There's no way.
0: Oh, you telling me sports talk you should listen to.
1: I need to hear his regular voice.
0: Stay with me. A time when I'm going to listen to Madden and Ross in the Morning.
1: He's not doing his voice like this.
0: He doesn't go to the bank.
1: I'd like to make a withdrawal.
0: No, he doesn't talk like that. No, people don't talk like they sing, but come on. He's just doing a bit.
1: Like it's called Soul, like Ross.
0: Yes. Soul.
1: Okay.
0: It is.
1: Okay. Not the biggest fan. I understand people love him.
0: I absolutely love him.
1: I have a lot of music opinions, and that's probably people push back the most on that one. I just don't get it.
0: Everybody,
1: it's not for me.
0: You can't like everything.
1: You're right, and I don't.
0: Yeah.
1: I don't like Brad.
0: But I won't judge you. Never.
1: Oh, yeah, right. You're such a fraud. That's okay, though.
0: I just hope that you guys listen to the show. Minute by minute, I keep going on. Matt and Ross in the Morning. Minute by minute.
1: Okay. People are sending us, I'm getting some AI pictures of us on the show.
0: Mm-hmm.
1: You got a Rockets beanie on.
0: Is that the right station?
1: Somebody put us, give us a 610 on it.
0: Yeah, we put a wrong station. Yeah, we're 790. We've been on the air since 2000.
1: And another one sent us a Double Crush Bus one that's actually pretty good.
0: Yeah. So, yeah, send us songs. If you want,
1: I'd rather just songs.
0: If you got AI, send us AI. So I don't care. We'll play it. We had our friend Hans's son sang, him and the girl sang a lullaby to us in Boulder, Colorado. He's attending the University of Colorado. So young musicians want to get your name out there. Matt and Ross in the Morning, Sports Talk 790, and let the rest of the magic happen. And you want to include Jonathan's name? It helps, too.
1: Absolutely. He'll probably won't delete the email if his name is in there.
0: Let's make sure it's in there for
1: MP3,
0: sure.
1: MP3, yeah.
0: All right, 713-212-5790. More on the game coming up, and the Texans, that matter. Tom McCarthy's going to join us in about 15 minutes from now. I brought this up earlier in the show, worth repeating again. Associated Press got a hold of Jim Crane yesterday. I'm going to read the quotes. You decipher them.
1: Okay.
0: Is that okay with you on that?
1: Yes.
0: Here we go.
1: Do you want some reading music, or are you good?
0: Sure, why not? What do we got?
1: I don't know. I can find something real quick. You just said
0: You don't want Doobie Brothers in there.
2: Show me the money.
0: Oh, I don't think we can want that one.
1: Yeah, that's what Jim Crane said.
2: Show me the money.
0: Well, I mean,
1: dude, it's this RCS is not. It's fine.
0: Wait, what are they charging for pina coladas this week at the ballpark?
1: There you go. It's just Breezin. Thank you, Jonathan.
0: Breezin, a Yacht Rock crap. Classic.
1: It's not Yacht Rock.
0: Astros owner Jim Crane said Monday to the Associated Press the team's final playoff berth will be, quote, something to consider when deciding on the future of manager Joe Espada, whose contract ends at the end of the season. Crane says there has been no discussions about the possibility of a new deal for Espada recently, and they'll sit down and talk about things when the season is over. As for whether Houston winning the AL West to reach the postseason after missing out last year would have any bearing on his decision, Crane had to say, quote, all positives are positives. All negatives are negatives.
1: So I
0: think that would be something to consider when we make the decision. It's kind of an odd quote.
1: So he means 81 positives and 81 negatives. That means you're A. Is that what he's saying?
0: Here's the thing that we don't know the true answer to, Ross, that has to be discussed. He's going to Yordan. He's going to Altuve.
1: He's going to
0: 100% ask what those guys think of him.
1: I would imagine Hunter Brown might be in the mix too. He might be Hunter gone.
0: I don't think they'll ask Jeremy Pena,
1: we're good. But I mean, that list of pitchers that I put, you can find it on my X account at SportsRV. This looks like an 81 and 81 team. Most innings pitch, Lambert Brown, great. Okay, I guess. Lambert's at 155, by the way, as somebody pointed out. They don't have a single qualified pitcher. You need 162 innings for that. Then Blue Ball, Burrows, Arrighetti. That's your top five innings pitched this year. Then Emi, Tong, De Los Santos, Okert, Javier is your next five. That's insane.
0: Why have we not talked about Christian Javier ever?
1: 63 innings. Didn't pitch much. Now he's hurt. What, he's got the, is it a grade two groin?
0: Yeah, it's, he's done, right?
1: That's got to be weeks.
0: Yeah, yeah, the Astros will be long gone out of the playoffs before he's back.
1: I mean, Okert's got a better shot, but he won't be around for the first round at least.
0: Okay, so the comments. All negatives are negatives. All positives are positives.
1: Mm-hmm.
0: So if you've created, you know, when you, you've mulled over jobs before in your life, right?
1: Okay,
0: you've created
1: yeah.
0: kind of a list of why you should take a job, why you shouldn't take a job.
1: It's money.
0: Or if you're with a girl, why you stay with this girl, why you get rid of it. Don't you do the positive and negative?
1: Mm-hmm. Yeah.
0: So let me ask you this. The greatest negative probably for Joe is that last year's season, but that was so injury riddled.
1: They missed it by one game.
0: Missed it by
1: Jordan played what? Like 40 games or whatever.
0: What?
1: By the way, 150, was it 158 he played this year?
0: Crazy. So let me ask you this. If the, I would say probably are you, if you're Jim Crane and there are Joe a spot of negatives, there probably means he is tactically doing something wrong that he's bothered with.
1: Mm-hmm.
0: Meaning I should have played this guy in this particular situation. I should not have played this guy.
1: Maybe Jim Crane wanted more Christian Vasquez.
0: You never know. You know, he does have his favorites.
1: Maybe Jim Crane wants more bunting.
0: I don't think he wants more bunting.
1: I'm just kidding. I think. I'm pretty sure. No, not a ringing endorsement. Joe's spot is probably gone. Literally, they maybe if they make the World Series, he'd be back. But even at that point.
0: We have evidence that says it does not make a difference.
1: No, Jim. Yeah, James Click's like, that didn't matter.
0: Mm-mm. I listen to, you know, Ken Rosenthal is on a podcast called Foul Territory, and I don't listen to it.
1: Okay.
0: But the clips show up on my For You tab.
1: Mm-hmm.
0: Ken Rosenthal is not a fan of Jim Crane. He likes to blank on them quite a bit. And Jim Crane in particular.
1: Interesting.
0: Is it because Jim Crane gives Bob Nightingale stories and doesn't give Ken Rosenthal stories?
1: I don't know that.
0: Could be a factor.
1: Could be. Or yeah, maybe Jim's been cold to him. Or I don't know what he's been saying. Maybe he's just keeping it real.
0: But if I went and looked at the last 10 clips of Ken Rosenthal talking about the Astros, 9 of them would be about how Jim Crane is too meddlesome. I'm just going to say this, and I know this is not the popular answer or should be the majority, but if I owned a sports team, I'd be involved.
1: I literally just put Ken Rosenthal, Jim Crane, and there's a post from yesterday. Jim Crane has a high, sometimes unreasonable standard for success. Ken Rosenthal
0: wasn't making that
1: believes
0: up,
1: Joe Espada should not be held responsible if the Astros don't go far in the postseason.
0: Yeah, I've noticed a trend. That's all I'm telling you. That's all I'm saying.
1: That's
0: I noticed
1: pretty
0: a trend.
1: Funny. That was the first thing that popped up.
0: All right, 9:13 on Matt and Ross in the morning. We've got Believe It or Not. Ross, you got to get working. We got NFL Rewind coming up in 18 minutes.
1: What?
0: We have Believe It or Not. What are you going to do? Save by the Bell?
1: Huh?
0: Are you going to do? I think you should do all things about Peacock.
1: Like Brad Peacock?
0: Brad Peacock, the animal, the TV network. You got some work to do.
1: All right, whatever. We'll figure it out.
0: You know what? If you're looking for a spot to watch the game, Ross, where should they
1: Hell yes. You want happy hour 4 to 7. You want great craft cocktails and mocktails and local brews on tap, wall-to-wall TVs, and you're looking for somewhere to watch the game? Ooh, that's right. It's half off tacos today, Taco Tuesday, on the curb, on the KIRB, five locations around town, Midtown, Kirby, Greenway, Katy, and the Woodlands. 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
7: All right, still super busy on the roadways. Let's check it out. An accident here on the North Freeway outbound at Shepherd. It's blocking a couple of left lanes, and it has you slow now from Parker. If you're coming inbound from Woodlands Parkway to downtown, it's still a 45-minute drive. On the South Loop westbound at Broadway, we have an accident there. It's slowing things down from the Port of Houston. It's also slowing you down on Highway 225 to get onto the East Loop. I'm Christina Cruz in the 24-hour traffic center.
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1: expecting Tom McCarthy very soon. He was on the call for Texans and Colts over the weekend. Disappointing loss for our Houston Texans here in Houston. A is going to be on the call for White Sox and Astros. Game number one today at 4 o'clock. Dan Matthews Show is going to be there 10 to 2. You will have the A-team there at 2 o'clock as well. And then they will switch into Astros on deck mode starting at 3 o'clock. And then it'll be 4 o'clock first pitch. Your Astros taking on the White Sox. If you don't have Peacock, of course, make sure you check it out here on Sports Talk 790. But, of course, it will be Tom McCarthy on the call on Peacock as well.
0: I'm very excited to have our next guest on. You folks think I work between the Rockets and this radio show.
1: No, not really.
0: No, but people always
1: I'm
0: ask.
1: Just kidding. You're busy.
0: Tom McCarthy is busier than I am. He is the longtime voice, television voice of the Phillies.
1: He's got more miles than you do?
0: Yeah, but he also travels charter, too.
1: Oh,
0: so,
1: okay.
0: But he does fly commercial for the... He does the NFL on CBS, NCAA basketball, and now he's going to be working for Peacock on the Astros and the White Sox series. Tom, it's Matt and Ross. Good morning, and thank you for joining us. How are you?
5: I'm doing great, guys. Thanks for having me. I appreciate it.
0: Hey, first and foremost, you're Mr. Houston Sports, at least for the next 72 hours. Let's go first back to the Texans game. For hell of a call. I mentioned this to you when I emailed you. Doing a game at Lucas Oil Stadium outside is nice, but I don't know how you called the game. Half the field was in complete darkness. Was it a challenge for you calling the game from that spot?
5: You know, I've called a couple games when the roof is open, but never when the windows are open on the outside. So it definitely made it a little more challenging, more for the Colts because of their rivalry uniforms, because the sort of gray, slate gray, black wasn't the easiest to see from our vantage point. So that took a little more concentration. You know, when that Keenan Allen touchdown was tough to see, you know, just where he was and that it was actually him. I mean, I've done so many of his games that it was easy to kind of figure that out. But, yeah, it was tough. I mean, there were a couple of shots that were kind of dark that I couldn't see who was on the screen when my director would, you know, show Nico Collins or something like that. So,
0: well, I'll say what. Not only did a good call, but I thought you and Robert were very astute on and something we've talked a lot about here, the mysterious C.J. Stroud – not C.J. Stroud, excuse me – D'Amico Ryan's letting the clock go by. Was that, to me, when you put the headphones down and you kind of reflect on what you just watched, that's been the number one bone of contention around these parts. Did you feel the exact same way?
5: Yeah, I was kind of surprised. I mean, only because you got a sense that, you know, you might need that time if you're the Texans, and you obviously have somebody that can kick a field goal from a long distance. So, yeah, I was a little surprised by that. And, you know, I was also surprised with some of the play selection just in general. But that did stand out to me because, obviously, I think the world of D'Amico, and I think he's an unbelievable coach, and I love talking to him. But, you know, I was surprised that they let that time go by.
0: Tom McCarthy from Peacock will be on the Astros-White Sox series and will also be working in the NFL on CBS. Tom, you had a chance to call Astros-Phillies not too long ago. It was a tough stretch for the Astros playing against all those title contenders. What were your takeaways against the Phillies and Astros when you saw them back in Philadelphia about a month ago?
5: I thought actually that was one of their better series from an offensive standpoint. You know, I thought that Yainer Diaz played really well. I thought Paredes was a pain in the neck for the Phillies. You know, they kind of, you know, kept Yordan in check, but they couldn't, you know, keep those other guys. I mean, the first game, Yordan and Jose Altuve were both hitless, which I don't think happened more than, you know, maybe 15 times during the course of the season this year. I did actually, when I was looking at it, because I did anticipate that I would be here for this series, either here or in Arlington, I did wonder about their pitching and their starting pitching, you know, because I mean, obviously they're starting an opener today. So are the White Sox. First time in Major League Baseball history that two relievers are going to start a postseason game. That was my only thing, but I do like the bullpen. I think their back end of the bullpen is very good. And I think this is going to be a battle of the bullpens, to be quite honest with you. I think that the White Sox bullpen is actually really good, too.
1: Ross with you here as well, Tom. And just overall, I guess, the story, of course, which is your job to tell, and you do a great job, of an 81-81 team who normally, in regular circumstances, would have no business of being in the playoffs, but a team that has all this playoff history, and it's like, All right. Well, I guess now we're here and see if we can do something.
5: You know, Ross, I think it's the same thing that they're feeling in Philadelphia. You know, the Phillies have not, I mean, they were leaking oil the entire month of September, but now they go up against the Braves team that they'd never lost a postseason series to. So you sort of clean the slate. You know, I think if the Astros can get this series over in two, then they can kind of structure the divisional series as far as, you know, their pitching goes. I do think that this bracket has the easier road to the championship, to the American League Championship Series. So if you can get this over in two, I think both teams can then situate their pitching a little bit easier before they face the Guardians this weekend. And I think I think for both of these teams, it's a good matchup for them to face the Guardians, even though they're going to start in Cleveland. But I just think you have to clean the slate. You have to clear it out. There's an exhale when you make it. There's like, okay, so we got through that. I know that's how they're feeling in Philadelphia. And I think that that's how the Astros should feel also, is that, all right, we got out of it. Now let's go. We've won the division 9 of 10. We have all this experience. Let's see if we can, you know, just ride that to the next round.
1: Yeah, now Tom McCarthy with us here on Sports Talk 790. And I was also going to ask you a question. We played some comments, or actually read some comments earlier, about Jim Crane and the job that Joe Espada has done. And obviously you have a unique perspective with Rob Thompson being let go in Philadelphia. Just your overall thoughts in baseball, how much does shaking the tree matter, who the manager is matter, and especially, of course, it gets heightened in the playoffs?
5: I do think that there are times where it matters. I didn't think it really was needed for us in Philadelphia. You know, I've said this publicly. I love Don Mattingly. He's a great guy, and I think he's done a heck of a job. He's done a really good job. But I also thought Rob Thompson was in my 26 years of being a major league broadcaster, was arguably the best manager I've ever around. And that's everything. You know, there's arguments to be made that Larry Boa was the best in-dugout manager, and Charlie Manuel had the best feel as a manager and the best personality for the players. But for everything, you know, Charlie and Rob were the best managers I was ever around. But I mean, I do think sometimes it helps. But there's also, to me, there's gratitude and patience, right? Like, we can't always make a, you know, off-the-hip decision. We got to let things evolve a little bit. I think you get a sense when things aren't going to get better. You know, unfortunately for the Phillies, when Rob Thompson took over for Joe Girardi, I had the sense that this isn't going to get better unless there's a change made, as much as I like Joe. And I think that there is some gratitude and patience. I think you have to, sometimes you just can't jump the gun when you have this feeling, because sometimes those feelings pass.
0: Last technical question for you, Tom. The White Sox, we don't watch a lot of them, frankly, because, again, we're always concerned about what's happening in the own division. But it feels like they've got enough pop from their offense, but they also will drag a bunt. They'll play some small ball. From an offensive standpoint, it looks like significant advantage to the White Sox. But it feels like the last 60 days or so, they've just kind of been holding on for dear life to keep that playoff spot.
5: Yeah, I think that's true. I do think that they've been, you know, because they're young, and I think they all of a sudden were like, oh man, are we going to do this? They're young. They do have guys that can hit, but they also have guys that can strike out. You know, and they've got some banged up players. Chase Mydroth is going to play, but that hamstring is, you know, is still somewhat of a question for some people. I think they're going to be really good in the future. If they are indeed starting, this young left-hander, Hagen Smith, I mean, he's a Texas kid. He throws hard. He was really good at Arkansas. I don't know how far he'll go in this game, but you're going to see names that you've never really heard of before. And I think that's part of it. There is an unknown. When they played the Astros earlier this year here, they just weren't sharp. They weren't who they kind of were when they played the Phillies earlier this season when they won the series. So, they're young. They're loose. Their manager's loose. I've known him for a long time. I've known him since he was 18 years old. You know, they're definitely a team to be reckoned with.
0: Tom, you've got two great analysts working with you. Steve Stone is an all-timer. Jeff is obviously a great friend of ours and a great broadcaster. We always want people to listen to our radio station for the call of the game. But I'm just going to say the over-under on number of Jeff Blum home run against the Astros in the World Series highlights you've got drawn up for this this series coming up on Peacock.
5: Well, he is throwing out, I think he is throwing out the first pitch today. So there's a tie for both of these organizations. I don't know. Maybe Stoney will bring it up more than I'll bring it up, but it's cool. I think it's cool because of the connection that Jeffrey has to both organizations. I love his energy and I'm excited about it. And Steve is really, really smart. I'm looking forward to it. I wish Steve Stone can grow the afro that he wore when he was in with the Orioles.
0: Oh my
5: when he
0: God,
5: pitched
0: yes.
5: for them.
0: Yeah.
5: That was kind of a cool look. But it's going to be a good group. We're excited about it. And we got Ottavino in the dugout too. So there's a sort of a cerebral thought on pitching as well.
0: Tom, again, a pleasure to finally visit with you over the phone. Congratulations on all your success and all the different sports you work. And we hope to bother you maybe November, December if you get another Texans game. Thank you so much for the time and looking forward to your work.
5: Thank you.
0: Thank you, Tom McCarthy.
5: Thank you, guys.
3: Appreciate it.
0: All right, Tom McCarthy, CBS Sports, Peacock, does Westwood One. He is all over the place and does a great job. And really, I've never met him personally, but I've heard just really a good guy. So thank you again to Tom for joining us.
3: I've judged just from that interview. Great dude.
0: Yeah. I mean, living in Philadelphia, that's a tough crowd.
3: Yeah.
0: They don't like Santa Claus, and they don't mm-hmm. like their... If you're not nice about their broadcasts, they'll get you, so... All right, let me get a quick phone call before we get to the... actually, let's do this. Let's get NFL Rewind going. Marcus, hang tight. We'll get to you as well. Believe it or not, today is coming up in 20 minutes. NFL Rewind and phone calls are next. But right now, you want some... insight, deep breath on baseball. Of course, you'll be listening to our show along. You've taken all of our sage advice, put it to good use in the prediction business, and that could be something you can do with Kalshi, K-A-L-S-H-I, K-A-L-S-H-I. They are the number one prediction market out there, and they want you to think about who you like in Houston versus Chicago. They want you to think about who you like between Chicago and San Diego. If you want to partake in such predictions in the NFL and professional football, this Thursday, all that can be done with Kalshi. 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You have to use the promo code 790. 790. 25 gets you 25 with Kalshi.
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22: Your News Radio 740 forecast, occasional showers this afternoon, high 90, partly cloudy tonight, low 80.
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0: Those of you online waiting to get in on the show, we will get to you in a matter of moments. 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
3: At whatever time it is, it's time to talk some NFL. We will start with last night's game on Monday night. No Caleb Williams, no problem for the Chicago Bears. They beat down the Philadelphia Eagles. Final score 27-7. That one, the hero in this one, Case freaking Keenum. 24 of 34, 247 yards, couple of touchdowns. Also had a rushing touchdown. Did you see that, Matt? They did the sneaky sneak where they act like they were going to run. How about Nick Cayley write this one down? They were like at the 2 yard line, and then they had the guard fake like he was going to pulled the defensive tackles out of the way. And then Case Keenum dives for a 2 yard touchdown. Look, creativity from Ben Johnson.
0: Hashtag Hannah watches the game too. Hannah's watching all this stuff.
3: Hannah was watching that one?
0: She's like, why can't our offensive coordinator do this?
3: You think she's writing down notes and saying, Nick Cayley, you need to get this one in the playbook?
0: Yeah, Kaylee with rolling eye emojis.
3: Ouch. Well, Ben Johnson after the game, very nice things to say about Case Keenum.
29: He knows where everyone's supposed to be on every single play, and so he's really quick to recognize coverage. He knows why we're calling the play, what we're looking for, and if we're not getting that, he's accelerating through it extremely quickly. And so that's what you get when you're 15-plus years in this league playing this position. You've seen it all.
3: So the all-time NCAA leading passer, Case Keenum, with a good game last night. Let's go back to Sunday, where the NFL was playing in Rio de Janeiro in Brazil. It was a shootout. They got a good one. Baltimore Ravens and the Dallas Cowboys. Unfortunately for all the Cowboys fans in town, with 7 seconds remaining. Take notes, C.J. Stroud and the Houston Texans. They couldn't score with 20 seconds remaining. Well, Lamar Jackson, with 7 seconds remaining, set up the Baltimore Ravens for a game-winning field goal.
30: From 56 yards out, tied at 31, 1 second left on the clock. Tyler Loop from Lovejoy High School in the Dallas area to send the Cowboys home with a loss. It's up. It is inside the left upright and good. The Ravens win it in Rio. Fire up the band. Fire up the band. 34-31. Baltimore downs Dallas in a stunner south of the equator.
1: There you go. How about that one, Baltimore?
0: Give you some geography there, too.
1: I like that. He gave us, like, the high school and all this stuff. We really got the details. Couple of touchdowns from Derrick Henry. Couple of touchdowns from Lamar Jackson, including the throw to set up the win. Baltimore Ravens win the shootout against the Dallas Cowboys, 34-31. Elsewhere in the NFL, as you mentioned earlier, Matthew, there have been a lot of backup quarterbacks getting some dubs. You had Case Keenum mention that one. And how about quite the game from Marcus Mariota for the Commanders?
11: Great protection again. Mariota slides left, throws one towards McCorn. He recovers for it. Caught it. Touchdown. Touchdown, Washington. What a catch by Scary Terry.
1: Gary Terry being Terry McLaurin. Marcus Mariota, 183 yards, 3 touchdowns. Didn't get much from the running game, but the Commanders stun everyone. 33-31 win over the Seattle Seahawks. The reigning Super Bowl champions beat by Marcus Mariota. Does it make us feel any kind of way about CJ Stroud that he's not able to get this done? Even though the offensive line and the run game haven't been great, just... It makes me jealous watching Case Keenum perform the way he does and then the other starting quarterbacks and backups, as you've been talking about, Matthew.
0: I don't know how to respond to that. I mean, is it play calling? Is it lack of personnel? Is it schematics? Two of the three are directly responsible by the general manager of the football team.
1: Yeah, I don't know exactly what it is, but speaking of backups... What's going on with the Tennessee Titans? But Jameis Winston with a victory for the New York Giants.
30: And Javon Holland saves the day with an interception in the end zone. And the Giants win it 12-7.
1: Tennessee Titans will feature heavily on the Rotten Five later in the week. Cam Ward with just 180 yards. Jameis Winston, it's not like he was great. 14-22, 118 yards. Cam Scataboo had 20 carries for 60 yards. His yards per carry is not going to be great as he goes along. But the New York Giants also with a backup quarterback, 12-7 with a victory over the Tennessee Titans. And Jameis Winston gets a win. But also of note, the New York Football Giants trading for J.J. McCarthy from the Minnesota Vikings. Kyler Murray is back and healthy. Carson Wentz has been ahead of him in the depth chart. It's J.J. McCarthy time.
0: Do you know that my Minnesota friends are beyond excited? They hated J.J. McCarthy.
1: They got a fifth-round pick for him.
0: He was always hurt, and he was a cocky a-hole.
1: Giants saying, announcing that it'll still be QB1 Jameis Winston. I don't know if that'll be true within the next couple of weeks once he gets acclimated to New York. But J.J. McCarthy is a New York football giant. Just not expecting a whole lot.
0: No.
1: There.
0: No.
1: But I guess you never know. But if it can't work with Kevin O'Connell, McConnell, Connor, Kevin O'Connor.
0: O'Connell.
1: Yeah, that's what I meant. In Minnesota.
0: We knew what you meant.
1: We shall see. There you go, Matt. That's your NFL rewind.
0: Thank you very much.
1: You're welcome.
0: Seriously, I got like 3 texts. Our pain is gone. First of all, I never thought Jay... Remember, I don't get things right very often.
1: I know you're so tight with everyone in Minneapolis.
0: Well, I used to work there. I mean, I still have friends there. But yeah, they're like, J.J. McCarthy, boorish a-hole and always hurt and got off to a bad start and never endeared himself. And they like... I mean, if you like Kyler Murray more than that, it means it must be a bad dude.
1: Yeah.
0: All right, let's go to Marcus on 790 at 942. Marcus, thank you for waiting, and good morning to you.
12: Well, good morning, and I'm really excited about the Astros being in the playoffs. I've been a fan since I was 11 years old and tuned in Gene Elston and Lowell Pass in 1969. I've been a diehard ever since, and I'm kind of bummed today, which is why I called, because I cannot watch the game at 4 o'clock because it's on Peacock. And I love listening to your radio broadcast. I do that when I'm on the road, but I certainly enjoy watching the TV better. And I think it's a shame, And it's not AI that's being utilized at MLB right now. I think it's SI for stupid intelligence. When I can watch the Yankees for free at 1 o'clock on my local NBC affiliate, I can watch the Phillies for free at 7 o'clock on my local NBC affiliate, but I can't watch the Astros. And I called my NBC affiliate yesterday. They routed me to New York, and I couldn't get an answer on the phone. I called MLB and struggled with that for a while until I finally talked with somebody later on about my displeasure. And I just don't know what else to say, but I'm really bummed. I've been watching every playoff game I can watch for over 50 years, and I cannot recall ever having to miss one because I can't get it on my satellite service. And I'm really bummed about that, and yep. I think it's a huge mistake, and they never need to do it again.
0: Yeah, thank you for the phone call. I understand, Marcus, we've had many phone calls like yours. This is not a mistake. This was a calculated decision made by Major League Baseball to get a new television partner involved. And that's NBC Peacock, and they do not want to regionalize playoff baseball games in the playoffs. And if they can get a few people to buy Peacock to watch these games, they're going to do it. I don't really know what else to tell you. Now, the NFL does it right. The NFL, if your game is on Prime or on ESPN or on Netflix, you get to get an over-the-air partner for free. The local stations in town can bid on the game. Not the case in basketball, not the case in baseball. They want you to go to the Peacock.
1: It is what it is.
0: And NBC.
1: For the Boston Red Sox, Yankees, NBC.
0: Yeah, Phillies, Braves, NBC. You're good. You're a fan of those teams. Doesn't do you much good here in Houston, though. That's
1: no,
0: for sure.
1: It doesn't.
0: All right, Rossi, we're going to play Believe It or Not next. A chance for you to.
1: Yeah.
0: 713-212-5790, 713-212-5790. We're playing Believe It or Not today, and we have some fantastic prizes. In fact, I'm going to tell you about them right now as I give out the phone number to let Ross kill some more time to get some questions ready. 713-212-5790 if you want to play Believe It or Not. We have got, are we doing one or two correct answers, Jonathan, on Believe It or Not today?
2: Tell me.
0: Let's do two again, see how we won't give this stuff away. 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
11: 610, the West Loop eastbound at 290. We've got an accident there blocking a left lane, causing some slowdowns. Also a slow and go around this road work, Highway 146 northbound at Massey Tompkins Road. And here's another construction zone on Highway 99 northbound at Clay. I'm Christina Cruz in the 24-hour traffic center.
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13: 5 minutes left to go on the show. 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Today's edition of Believe It or Not is all things about peacocks. I'll read you a statement about a peacock. Statement completely and utterly accurate, you'll say this.
14: Believe it.
13: Statement erroneous, full of bunk, made up, you'll say this.
14: Nah.
13: Two things about a peacock. Well, excuse me. One thing about a peacock will win you one of the three prizes I just brought up a minute ago. So chance to win on a one correct answer Tuesday here on Sports Talk 790. Neil on 790. Neil, you ready to play Believe It or Not?
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13: 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Believe it or not?
15: Believe it.
13: No, they didn't do it. What did they put on instead? I don't even know. Just a Peacock.
16: They just launched.
13: Oh, sounded believable. Javier on 790. Javier, ready to play Believe It or Not?
0: Believe it.
13: The Peacock Network was originally to be called NBC Plus, but NBC Universal CEO Matt Strauss pushed for the Peacock name. Believe it or not.
0: Believe it.
13: No, Ross made that up on two. Jeez, you're good today. We put you under pressure. You deliver. Said others. 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
14: Peacock talk.
13: Peacocks are flightless. 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
14: Believe it.
13: No, nope, they're short burst flyers. Duh. Dirk on 790. You ready to play Believe It or Not?
16: Yes, I am.
13: The peacock's big feathers are not a tail. 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Believe it or not.
16: Believe it.
13: Yes! Believe it. Finally a winner. Chris on 790, your favorite part of today's 6 to 10 radio show.
17: Believe it.
13: That's your favorite? All right, sure, why not? Only the male bird is known as the peacock. The females are peahens, and the babies are pea chicks. Believe it or not.
17: Believe it.
13: Yeah.
18: Believe it. Correct.
13: Sam on 790, ready to play Believe It or Not? Hello? Grunting doesn't count. You ready to play?
17: Yes.
13: All right. The peacock bass is a freshwater fish native to the Amazon rainforest. Believe it or not. This isn't going well. Yeah, get out. Joe, the peacock bass is a freshwater fish native to the Amazon rainforest. Believe it or not.
19: Peacock bass?
13: Mm-hmm.
19: Believe it?

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1: Your News Radio 740 forecast, occasional showers this afternoon, high 90, partly cloudy tonight, low 80.
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7: Yes, welcome. And away we go. Good morning. Welcome on in. It is a postseason game one day here at Daikin Park. And as Big Voice Guy just told you, I'll remind you, I am the Dan Matthews, part of the Dan Matthews Show. And we are live here right behind the Crawford boxes. I mean, it's one of those that as soon as they start taking BP, that me and Chris Gordy are going to have to be on the lookout. We want to avoid looking like Alex Bregman. We want to avoid broken faces. And the little slot that they have in between here, you know, the arches there behind the Crawford boxes. Well, every once in a while, one can sneak back here. I think there was a pregame a couple of years ago that we were out here, and we had to duck for cover because somebody flew the Crawford boxes and got back here. So that's one thing you got to keep an eye out for out here. But it's all good. You got baseball going.

0: one. And the number one rule with baseball, too, tell people this all the time. One with your car and one is with yourself, is with yourself, you never turn your back to a baseball field, ever. And then with your car, you never park with your windshield near a baseball field. Because then it's one of those that you hear a crash outside, and you're just like, oh, God. And then as soon as you get out there, you see the spider web. And who knows, maybe the baseball's lodged right there in the windshield. But, you know, just a little pro tip for you all out there. But, yes, Astros and White Sox game one coming your way, of course, right here on Sports Talk 790, your home of the Astros. So looking forward to that. Going to be a ton of Astros conversation today here on the show. As you would expect, we will dive into a little bit of Texans a little bit later on. But Stros start the postseason push, and getting here early this morning, already see that people are here. And as a matter of fact, Jim Crane addressed the employees here right before we hopped on. So they're fired up. We're fired up. We know you are here as well. And once they open up the doors, like I said, come over here and see us. We are right in between the Alan Ashby and Ken Caminiti part of the Astros Hall of Fame, right behind the Crawford boxes. So you can't miss us. Come on over. We've got the huge banners. I mean, if you miss us, it's kind of on you at that point. We are very much letting you know that we are right here. So anyway, come on out here. Come see us. And hopefully you're able to get out a little early from work today and come watch some Astros postseason baseball. And I mean, as I've been talking about too, I mean, this is a season that clearly had a lot of frustration and clearly had a lot of doubt sown amongst people of, is this team still good enough to be a postseason team? Is it time to start thinking about the not just distant, but even long-term future of this organization? And all season long, I mean, it was one of those that, yes, it was frustrating. I mean, look, if you're looking for the Astros in these most recent years to be the teams of, say, the late 2010s and the early 2020s, then you're going to be sadly disappointed. They're just not that team. They just don't have the talent as much as they did when Alex Bregman, George Springer, and all those guys were here. But still, it's a very good team. And you win a division and you get into the postseason, it's not by mistake. And I understand what people are going to say, 81-81. And I saw all of the people talking about the champagne celebration. We'll get into that a little bit later because I think it's kind of a non-argument. I think it's kind of ridiculous, honestly, on its own merits. I mean, yes, of course, you want to reserve the big celebrations for big accomplishments, i.e. winning the American League, winning the World Series, things like that. But, I mean, every accomplishment is huge. I mean, you think about it. There are 30 teams that leave Arizona and Florida every single year. And, yes, there are a lot of them. And we remember those times around here where the Astros would leave at a certain point Kissimmee and then soon enough West Palm Beach, and you're just like, okay, let's get to the season. Whereas then it finally turned into, oh, I'm excited for the season. I'm ready to get back to Houston. Let's go. Like, I am ready to be in front of my TV, watching at the time AT&T or whatever it was, and then, you know, being able to listen to Robert and Steve on the call. And we were excited about the season, and it's been that way now for 10-plus years. So these are the good times. I say it all the time, and me and Josh Jordan have talked about this numerous times. I think a lot of us have forgotten what it's like to be an Astros fan. I mean, you know, it was one of those that my introduction into being an Astros fan was the Gold Star era. I mean, that's when, you know, you had Biggio, Bagwell, of course, you know, guy that's staring at me right now, Ken Caminiti. I mean, both part of my childhood. Alan Ashby on the radio. Miss Ash on the radio. He did a great job. But, I mean, those years, and, I mean, it was also known as, oh, God, there's the Atlanta Braves. Great. Chipper Jones, John Rocker, all those guys. This is going to be just awesome. And then it finally was in 2004. I'll never forget it, sitting in my dorm room at school and being like, oh, my God, like, we can go to an LCS? Like, that can actually happen? Which, I mean, you know, back in the 80s you could, just because if you got in, there were two of you, and there were two on the other side, and, well, if you won that, then you were World Series bound. And we saw what happened in 80 and 86. Well, now you get the opportunity here in 2026 to be able to do something that a lot of teams before you have done, And we've seen the underwhelming Astros teams, at least one of them, get into the postseason before. I get it. It was the COVID season. But, I mean, remember that, too. I mean, I just as we get ready for this postseason, I want people to remember that season where, of course, you know, a lot of it was us living on the internet because, well, it was COVID first and foremost. But the second part was that it was constantly everybody coming after the Astros and yelling about the Astros. And so just morally outraged about the Astros. Now they're the scourge of baseball. Well, then the Astros put all that behind them. They went up to Minnesota, and they won a wild card series, and we're kind of like, okay, yeah, that's cool. I mean, you know, it's been kind of a nothing season so far to this point. So what can you guys do when you go out to L.A. and play the Oakland A's, which they were the Oakland A's at the time? You went out there, and you beat them in four games. And then you go to the LCS, and sure, didn't start off all that well. You had Jose Altuve, who probably was legit going through the yips at second base at a certain point. I mean, we use the gif every once in a while of Altuve, you know, taking his hat off, rubbing his hand through his hair just because he's just like, what the hell is wrong with me out here? And then Carlos Correa walks it off in game six, and we're like, oh my God, are they going to do the 2004 Boston Red Sox thing, and are they going to come back and beat the Rays? And then Charlie Morton absolutely shoved in game seven, and you fell just short. But the point is, as I've said numerous times, and, I mean, some of you have called in and verbalized it. Some of you say it online. I've seen it all. Is 12 teams are here. You're one of those 12. I mean, baseball has a pretty good amount of teams that make it to the postseason, but it's not like some of the other leagues where, like, almost half of the league gets in. Like, this is an accomplishment all in its own right. And I understand that winning division titles, it doesn't really plus us. The only thing that really gets us excited is seeing another gold flag put up there on the outfield light fixture. So, I mean, yeah, you know, once you win a World Series, you want to taste that drug every single year. I remember one of the most nerve-wracking seasons of Astros baseball in my fandom was 2018. Because I remembered that parade. I remembered just, like, how amazing the city felt of being able to accomplish that. And every single time you get into the postseason, number one, you got the opportunity. And, I mean, look, here's the beauty of baseball, too, is you can say, oh, you know, the best team on paper. Guys, how many times, and ladies, how many times have we seen that goes out the window? How many times? I mean, for as good as a lot of us are feeling about this White Sox series, I guarantee you the White Sox are feeling the exact same way. That's a young team that doesn't know any better. And those are sometimes the worst teams to play because you say, oh, the crowd, the postseason moments, all of that. Some of those guys are just like, what do I know? I've never been here. I have no idea what this is like. And you treat it like baseball. Well, then, I mean, you can be able to have some good things happen to you. Baseball is at your best when you're playing it relaxed. And at least for the Astros heading into this series, it's one of those that we talked about it all yesterday. I feel 1,000% better heading into this series than I did 2 years ago against the Detroit Tigers. When you went into that series, you were a banged-up team. You were a team that did not have a healthy Yordan Alvarez. The slide in the second base against the Angels, he was not recovered from that. Kyle Tucker was not recovered from his, what we found out later, to be a broken shin. And you also were facing Tarek Skubal in that very first game. And it was a very, very hot Tigers team. I think this time the shoe is on the other foot. No, you don't have Tarek Skubal. But there is value in playing postseason baseball before you get to the postseason. And that's exactly for the last couple of weeks what the Astros were doing. Now, did it always work out their way? No, it didn't. And I know yesterday I was saying 5-2 in their final seven games. They were actually 4-3 because, of course, you know, the loss to the Braves. But they were 4-2 last week. In a week where we went into it saying 4-2, man, I mean, yeah, that's got to be the baseline. You probably even need a 5-1. Who knows? You might even need to win out, just depending on what the Rangers do. And, well, thank you to the Rangers. They forgot how to hit. And we'll talk about them a little bit later on because once you're in the offseason, well, then, yeah, absolutely we can talk about you because I'll tell you what, judging from Chris Young's his tone yesterday up there in Arlington, I'm not sensing that the Rangers are necessarily going to try to run this thing back. As a matter of fact, for a lot of the fears that people have about what the Astros are going to do this offseason with new general manager, it sounds like Chris Young is kind of already getting a jump start on that. I mean, inferring that a guy like Corey Seager is going to get traded. And then, I mean, you're going to have turnover in Seattle, too. And, I mean, for right now, I don't think you have to worry about the A's or the Angels. So I'm saying all of that just to say that, I mean, it doesn't just look like it's going to end here for the Astros. I mean, I understand you're going into an interesting offseason after this, and we'll talk about that a little bit later on, because once you're in season, we want to talk about the stuff that's on the field. And for the Astros right now, I mean, you've got every single opportunity to be able to go out. And the other part of it, too, is that, as I've continued to say, the postseason experience means everything. It means everything to you. So you can't tell me that a guy like Jose Altuve doesn't know this time of the year. Yordan Alvarez, Jeremy Peña. I mean, you know, just trying to figure out any other of the guys. I mean, Christian Vasquez. Clearly, Christian Vasquez knows the postseason. Now, Yiner will probably be doing the majority of the catching, but still, I mean, those are all guys that can be massive helps to you. And those are also guys that, for any of the Cam Smiths and some of the younger guys on this team that maybe don't understand what this time of the year is, but, you know, the other part of it as well is the postseason also has the ability to be able to bring the best out of guys. Like, it wouldn't shock me at all if Cam Smith, I mean, we've seen him in big situations, if Cam Smith has a huge postseason. Wouldn't shock me in the least, because that's a guy that seemingly is built for moments like this. And there's also, too, value, as we talked about it yesterday a little bit with Brian Bogusevic, of getting that mental reset. I mean, you might just say, oh, come on, Dan, it was only a day. No, getting into the postseason can provide that reset, because the Astros feel like they've got just as good a chance as the Dodgers. The White Sox feel like they've got just as good a chance as the Rays. You get my point here, is that everybody who is here feels that way. And, I mean, we've given you countless examples of teams that went into the postseason and nobody was necessarily counting on them to do very much. I mean, as much as it pains me to bring up this example, 2019 Nationals. Nobody expected that team to do anything when they got to the postseason. Now they'll lose to the Dodgers. Now they'll lose to the Cubs. You know, I mean, it just, the list goes on of teams that you just felt like, man, we don't have to really worry about those guys. And then, sure enough, you had to worry about them. And yes, I get it, too. They had at the time, healthy Steven Strasburg and a Max Scherzer. And they were able to win every single game here in Houston. I mean, the Braves a couple of years ago. I mean, it's why I was drawing comparisons to this Astros team this year and that Braves team, where they got hot at the right time. They started to play their best baseball in late August and into September, and then clearly carried that over into the postseason, where you go to Milwaukee, you win that series, you take care of the Dodgers, and then, of course, you came here to Houston, and again, you saw how hot that team was. They took you out in six games. So, again, I am always a proponent of give me a chance. If I'm in the postseason, I got a chance. If I'm not in the postseason, then, of course, you know what the answer is to that, too. So I'm excited. I know a lot of you are excited. I mean, cannot wait for 4 o'clock to get here. We've got a long way to go between now and then, and we definitely will jump into that as the show goes along. By the way, the roster for the wild card round has been announced. No real surprises. I mean, the only one that I'll go ahead and tell you about right now is there is no Steven Okert on it. Did not expect that Okert would. I mean, just started throwing off the mound this weekend, and I believe threw off the mound yesterday. I got to believe they probably want to see him against hitters. So the divisional series could be a possibility. I mean, I guess we'll have to wait and see if they do any work with him. But as of right now, the only other real surprises on here, I mean, Tatsuya Mai making it. I thought that was kind of interesting. And Josh Hendrickson is a guy that maybe now could kind of, you know, take over for what you've not been getting out of Bennett Sousa and Brian King. At this point, we saw him in a couple of huge spots last week come in and get some huge outs. And Logan Van Wy also, too, another guy that was able to come in and throw strikes. So as the Astros get started today, it is going to be Hagen Smith going for the White Sox. And it looks like that they are also going bullpen for this, too, because he's only started one game this year. So I'd have to believe that both of these teams, it's one of those that settle in. because there's going to be quite a few pitching changes in this one today. But A.J. Blueball, of course, going to go for the Strohs. And that's where we'll start the conversation, because Joe Espada could have gone many different directions, but the one that he landed on is the one that is going to set them up for success today. Tell you exactly why as we just get going here. Again, we are live right behind the Crawford boxes. As you make your way here inside Daikin Park, come on over and see us. I'll be here with you until 2 o'clock. The A-Team, Adam and Adam, going to be with you starting at 2 o'clock. Astros on deck coming your way at 3. As we are all postseason baseball today here on the Dan Matthews Show, Sports Talk 790.
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3: Couple of problems just popped up. Let's talk about it. Out in Baytown, I-10 the East Freeway, if you're heading outbound at Cedar Lane, we have an accident there blocking two left lanes, and you're slow now from the East Sam. Also on the East Freeway downtown westbound at Jensen, we have a stall there blocking a center lane. On the north side, the North Sam eastbound at 45, we have an accident and traffic slow now from Ella. I'm Christina Cruz in the 24-hour traffic center.
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0: It is the Dan Matthews Show, Sports Talk 790, as we are live here at Daikin Park. Game 1, Wild Card Series, Astros, White Sox coming your way, 4 o'clock. Right here on Sports Talk 790, 3 o'clock Astros on deck, going to get you set up for that. But I'll be with you until 2 o'clock, and then Adam and Adam, the A-team, pop in here and take you up until Astros on deck, which they will be doing. So hour and a half of Adam and Adam to lead you into Robert and Steve here later on this afternoon. But you got that going on. A.J. Blueball going to get the starting ball against Hagen Smith. So bullpen game for this one today for both sides on this, and talk about that here in just a second. But you also have the Texans. They are off from the practice field today. They will get back out there tomorrow. D'Amico Ryans being asked very directly yesterday, are there going to be changes to the offensive coaching staff? And he said, nope, all in this together. So not looking like Nick Caley's job is unsafe at the moment. But you fall to 0-4, that could possibly start to change things. We'll talk about that a little bit later on in the show. But as I mentioned, A.J. Blueball getting the starting ball today for the Astros. And the expectations are pretty simple. I do not expect that you would have him go more than once through the lineup. As a matter of fact, I would probably have to venture to guess, just judging from the way that the roster is set right now, that Joe Espada and the team have set themselves up for this opportunity. So Hunter Brown is going to go game two. We do know that. I'm not sure who the White Sox will go with. But Blueball, obviously, is a guy that can give you some length. Josh Hendrickson is another guy that you can go in the middle there, which probably he's about an inning, you know, two innings, things like that. Logan Van Wy, somebody else, but, I mean, a couple of other guys to keep an eye on here that could really be able to supply you some of that help. And the one surprise omission for me is Ethan Pecco. And the only thing that I can think of is because he threw the three innings on Sunday that you don't go with Pecco. Because I would have thought that, especially with today, that you wanted some length out of these guys. So now it starts to make me believe that you have Blueball go, and let's just say he goes two innings today. Let's say he faces eight hitters, okay? Maybe a runner each inning gets on, which you don't want. You'd love for six hitters faced, and if that's the case, then maybe Joe gives him a third. But probably seeing him for two innings. Then I'd probably have to believe that Miguel Ulloa goes right there in the middle, and you try to be able to get two or three out of him. And as I mentioned, Tatsuya Mai is part of this team now, and he is part of this world or this wild card roster, which you'd love to have him on the World Series roster too. You'd love to just have a World Series roster just in general. But he threw the inning on Sunday, and you know, the one thing that I noticed about Tatsuya Mai, and I was talking about it with one of the members of the Astros organization, as I said, it seems like he's at his best when he really just looks like he's tossing. Like, I mean, you know, I'm not going to get into a mechanical discussion here, but, like, did it not look like that out of him, Josh, on Sunday? Like, it was almost one of those where I need to go back and look at the velo, but I was like, is he even really throwing? Like, and you still saw, you know, the movement and him being able to have the fastball. And, I mean, he looked incredibly relaxed out there. I think this is a guy that we might not see it this year, although I'll say this. I mean, who's to say that Tatsuya Mai is not a guy that you count on in the postseason and you're kind of like, well, it's nice to have you now. I mean, you might need him, too. I mean, you probably could get through the wild card series, but I mean, clearly they have him on the roster with the expectation of that they would use him and that he could be available to them. And he only threw you the inning the other day. So, I mean, is there even a chance that we see Tatsuya Mai today in this game?
18: Could be. And, yeah, I noticed his mechanics, Dan. They did look a little laissez-faire, if you will. I noticed that, too. And also McTaggart reporting Ethan Pecco dealing with a nagging injury. That is why he is not on the roster.
0: Well, there you go. There you go. That would be the reason. Because I was just looking at the roster itself, not the notes that came along with it. But, yeah, I mean, that's obviously something that you don't want. And as I mentioned, you don't have Steven Okert as well. But, you know, it's also seeing somebody say, I'm surprised that Loper Fido isn't on the roster. What? Like, he wasn't even on the roster at the end of the season. How does that make any sense? And Lamont Wade Jr. also left off, too. Unless we're missing something here. Are we missing something here?
18: Loper Fido is on there. Lamont Wade Jr. is not.
0: Oh, gotcha. Okay. So I misread your... I apologize, Brian. I misread your tweet. Yeah, that is kind of surprising. So, I mean, I'm guessing that also Lamont Wade Jr. is dealing with something. We saw Brian McTaggart's tweet that he had yesterday about why Ronel Delgado is on there. Although, I mean, you did have Isak Paredes say he's fine, a little sore, which I'm sure that probably that will just subside over the next few days. I mean, that's why I loved Jeff Blum the other night when they were booing. He's just like, why don't you sit down and, you know, or why don't you take a baseball off the kneecap and see how you feel? And it's just like, yeah, it's pretty painful. I'd say probably the areas of probably the knee down, you get hit with a baseball, you feel it. Trust me, you feel it. Especially, too, like if you ever wear one like right off the ball of your ankle, oh, it's the... It almost feels like somebody just took a hammer and just whacked you right in the foot. Like, it is one of the worst pains that you can feel. And if you played, you know. So, yeah, that is surprising to see Loper Fido there. And then you've got Lucas Spence, of course, Taylor Trammell, Nelson Velasquez. So, I mean, there are some surprises. There's no question about it. But, I mean, as you even mentioned, too, Pecco, it sounds like dealing with something. So, I mean, again, I thought that maybe it was a possibility that you would have him on there despite the fact that you threw him those three innings on Sunday. I mean, try to have him for Thursday's game if necessary, but it would be nice. I mean, I'll say it as simply as this. The Astros win the day, they're winning tomorrow. Like, I think that you put the White Sox in an elimination scenario here at home, and the way that you've been swinging the bats, you will go ahead and finish this one off, and you will be on your way to Cleveland. I really see it playing out that simply. I think if this becomes a series, both teams kind of find themselves in a similar situation with pitching, where you're starting pitching, you've got a couple of guys that you really count on, and then you've got a bullpen that you've got a couple of guys back there that you really trust. But, I mean, this is a series that is going to come down to, I mean, Josh, it's not going to surprise me if these are 9-8 finals, if these are 7-6 finals, things like that. Like, we're going to see some runs here in these games against the White Sox, because they can be able to put the ball in play. And you, at least the last about week and a half or so, were showing that you could also put the ball in play. So we'll see how this all shakes out.
18: Vegas but agrees, 7-1-3. Dan. Vegas agrees. Over-unders at 8. Astros favored by a run and a half.
0: Okay, so there you go, the run line for that one. And then also, too, I mean, the series, if I'm not mistaken, I think the Astros were one of the biggest favorites of all the wild card series. I can't remember the other one that had such a huge slant to it, but that was even pointed out where it was, look how they're looking at the Astros. So hopefully they can live up to it. We'd love to see Chalk be able to hold on that one. 713-212-5790. Again, it's 713-212-5790. When it comes to the Astros and their chances to be able to win in this series, I think the formula is very simple. And it's a twofold formula. Share that with you right here as we keep going on a Tuesday edition, a postseason game one edition of the Dan Matthews Show live here at Daikin Park. As we'll continue here on your home of the Astros, Sports Talk 790.
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0: Dan Matthews Show, Sports Talk 790. Keep it going from here again, live at Daikin Park. As I will be here until 2 o'clock, and then you'll have the A-team, Adam and Adam, starting with you at 2. They have Astros on deck coming your way at 3 o'clock. It's going to be a bullpen game for both sides, it's looking like, as Hagen Smith, I mean, to say I know much about him is a lie. I know nothing about him other than he's made one start this season. So leads you to believe that both sides going to handle this the exact same way today. And we, of course, will have that coverage starting at 3 o'clock with Astros on deck. 713-212-5790 is the number to get in. So I told you the formula for the Astros to be able to win in this series, and it is incredibly simple. First and foremost, you got to continue doing what you were just doing out in Sacramento. That is massive for you to be able to do because you saw an Astros team that was able to put it together with 22 runs there in the final couple of games and even being able to put up the 5 runs on that Friday night. Now, I know that some people might say, okay, you know, it's more of a product of the ballpark, but same time, though, too, is it? I mean, your pitching was able to hold them to just 2 runs over the last couple of games. So I think that there is some credit to it. And it wasn't like that there were a ton of long balls in that. What, they hit a couple on Saturday night or Sunday night, and then you had the Christian Walker long ball on Sunday. So, I mean, you were able to kind of get it done in every single way. And the biggest part, as we've seen in the postseason, is come on now. I mean, we've watched enough postseason baseball to understand what this is. There are going to be situations that you're going to have runners in scoring position, and you want to be able to try to come through, but it's also, too, the reason why it is amplified in those situations is because the pitching is better, and you're only going to have one or two chances at it. You get a runner on second and third, you got to be able to find a way to get that runner home. Yeah, you get bases loaded, you got to be able to find a way to put a ball in play and at least get a run home or two. Because that's really what it's all about, is trying to piece this together as best you can. And a couple of guys, as I mentioned, about the Astros getting hot at the right time and guys that you can count on in these spots. Just look at some of these numbers that Brian McTaggart passed along. Yiner Diaz, since August 16th, 34 games, 350, 377, 582, 6 homers, 17 runs batted in. That's massive for you. That's huge. Are we aware, too, Josh, that Yiner Diaz, as pointed out by Brian McTaggart, finished the regular season hitting 287? Like, that almost doesn't even seem like it's right. You would have thought that, like, if he was hitting, like, 257 is the way that it kind of felt like his season was going at a certain point. But Yiner Diaz, at the right time, putting things together. And I'll tell you the biggest thing that I've noticed about him, too, I'm not seeing a lot of wild chase out of him. That shows me that he's seeing the ball well.
2: No, I agree, and that his strong finish is what did it for him, Dan. With Yiner hitting 357 in the month of September with a 962 OPS,
0: and then Jeremy Pena. I mean, a guy that clearly, you know, was dealing with a little bit of an injury issue after he got bonked on the wrist against the Seattle Mariners, able to come back and a little bit of rust when he came back against the A's, but in his final 12. Games of the regular season, 353, 358, 706, 5 homers, 9 runs batted in. And we saw how huge that was for the Astros to be able to have him doing what he's doing, because we all know how important him and Yordan Alvarez are at the top of the order. And for Yordan Alvarez, as we've seen postseason Yordan numerous times, I mean, 2022 stands out to me the most, clearly, because I'll never forget it, watching game 2 at the sports book there at Harris Cherokee Casino out there in Western North Carolina when I was with my old group. And of course, you know, they knew I was a big Astros fan. And I just remembered one of my coworkers there and good buddies goes, dude, why is Seattle pitching to him? I go, I don't know, but I like it. So keep pitching to him. And that's how important he is. I mean, I'm not telling people anything they don't necessarily know, but it's also, too, Josh, what is going to be so important is the guys that also gave you contributions in the middle of your order that in some cases were not there for you all season. Christian Walker, massive for you in that final week of the season. The 3-run homer out there in Seattle. He also was able to get on a nice little homer stretch there in Sacramento. And I even made the joke yesterday where I said, you know what they need to do? No offense to the folks at Daikin, but you need to change the name of the ballpark here to Sutter Health Park here for the next couple of days. Because seemingly whenever he sees that sign, that's when he really starts to put things together. And he was able to do that. But if nothing else, it shows you that he has a good swing working for him all over again. And then it's also, too, I mean, a guy that got you here and was a massive reason for it, I mean, who the hell would have ever thought that Lucas Spence was going to knock in 9 runs in any given stretch of a season? And he did it over 4 days for you. He was massive. And all of a sudden now it's one of those things that I think what works for Spence here, Josh, is that there's no book on him. So you can have a little bit of tape, and yeah, he's had some swing and miss, that's for sure. But that's why a guy like him this time of the year is so important, because that's where then you have teams where, hey, how are we going to attack this guy? And they're like, yeah, he seems like he doesn't like this. And then all of a sudden, as I mean, he was able to show you the other day, that ball's on the outside corner, and he's able to wrap it into the right center field gap for that 2-run triple. So it's nice to be able to have guys that you don't necessarily have a book on that can be able to help you out. I mean, we saw it a couple of years ago, say, with the Rangers. I'm not saying that he's Evan Carter, but a guy like Evan Carter was like that, that you had no idea necessarily how to pitch this guy, and he showed you. And, I mean, that's also, too, I mean, kind of like we were talking about teams being hot at the right time, I almost wonder if the Astros kind of head into this postseason a lot like the Rangers did in that one.
2: Well, I certainly hope you're right. And I noticed with Lucas Spence, when he first came up, really struggled catching up to the fastball. But when he went out and played the A's, he had no issue catching up. He really corrected that.
0: No, he definitely did. And now the Astros are hoping that he is able to continue doing exactly that, as I'm talking with you right now, too, Josh. I'm seeing the White Sox players starting to make their way in. This is a little early, yeah? I mean, usually you see teams showing up at, like, you know, about like 3 hours before first pitch, but I guess they really want to get a jump on things. And do see some of the Astros out there in the field going through some of their pregame conditioning and doing things like that. So it's going to show you that we are close to being underway from here at Dykin Park. And of course, as I mentioned, all morning we are going to be all about the Astros, and I know a lot of you want to be able to get in. I see Victor right there. Victor Warkey in. Also, in addition to getting to some of you on the phone lines, that's that time of the morning where we jump off, and we lost a real one today. One that we all grew up with and really probably even gave us a false sense of what high school could possibly be. We'll talk about it right here as we close out the 10 o'clock hour. You want to join in? Again, 713-212-5790. Again, it's 713-212-5790. Let's keep it going here on a postseason Tuesday on the Dan Matthews Show, Sports Talk 790.
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8: Couple of problems just popped up. Let's talk about it. Out in Baytown, I-10 the East Freeway, if you're heading outbound at Cedar Lane, we have an accident there blocking two left lanes, and you're slow now from the East Sam. Also on the East Freeway downtown westbound at Jensen, we have a stall there blocking a center lane. On the north side, the North Sam eastbound at 45, we have an accident and traffic slow now from Ella. I'm Christina Cruz in the 24-hour traffic center.
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0: It is the Dan Matthews Show live here at Daikin Park as we are getting you set for Astros and White Sox game one of the wild card series. And you even got the little, on-land Zambonis. I don't even know what the hell these things are. Street sweepers? Yeah. You know, that's how early we're here, is that, you know, you're doing the pre-work here before everybody gets inside the ballpark. So you hear that whirring around in the background. That's exactly what you know what's happening. So there you go. Painted the picture for you. Theater of the mind, right? That's what we do in radio. You also have the Texans off the practice field today as they'll get back out there tomorrow. And, you know, we'll get into a little bit about D'Amico Ryan's press conference yesterday because, Josh, I mean, a couple of interesting things there. One of them, kind of feel like he sidestepped the question about clock management and about not taking the time out. And then, of course, the one that I mentioned earlier where Nick Caley of being asked, I mean, not necessarily straight up asked. He was asked if there would be offensive changes in terms of play calling. So, I mean, I kind of almost feel like with that one, it's just is Nick Caley going to remain your offensive coordinator and your primary play caller? Like, you know, that's just, you just come straight out with it and you just ask it. But as I mentioned, when we get into the Texans talk, I got something on that because I think there's going to be a sign to let you know how the Texans are moving one way or the other. But again, the majority of it is Astros discussion today, and I know that's what a lot of you want to be able to get in on. So 713-212-5790 is the way to do that. Let's go ahead and punch up Victor in League City. Victor, good morning. How you doing?
16: Good morning. Thank you for the pickup. Listen, I want to talk about Jose Altuve. You know, he is going to go down as one of the best players of all time in the postseason. He is 3 home runs away from the all-time leader. Manny Ramirez hit 27, and Altuve said, I'm sorry, Manny Ramirez hit 29, and Altuve hit 27. And there's other statistics out there, like hits and runs and at-bats and games. You know, he's like in the top 3. Now, that's going to take him a while to get there because Derek Jeter is on top of all those statistics. But, you know, we're watching history if this series – in the post-series series going, we advance and then advance. We may play a good 10, 12 games. And so we're, every time Altuve comes to bat, we're watching history. And I just wanted to share that with you guys, and I think that's great. And go Astros, and hopefully at the end of this postseason, he'll get that home run record.
0: Here's hoping, that's for sure. Appreciate the call, Victor. I mean, yeah, I don't think anybody's going to confuse Jose Altuve with having a stellar regular season. I mean, as a matter of fact, hitting an even 250 with a 701 OPS, that is not the type of numbers that Jose Altuve wants to put out there. And remember what I said earlier about guys that take a deep breath and then say, okay, what's done is done. Jose Altuve is one of those ultimate players. I mean, it seems like every single time, and I mentioned that LCS back in 2020, right there, the COVID year, where, I mean, it just looked like it was, what is wrong with this guy? And it's one of those with Altuve, he doesn't have a very good poker face at the plate. When you see him trying to lay down bunts, that's when you say, uh-oh, he's not seeing it well. But then when you obviously see him swinging it as well as he is, he ambushes that first pitch. And that's where right now I think that he kind of is, where some of the adjustments that he's needed to make are, is that teams realize that and they say, all right, let's throw him something that darts away with that first pitch then, because you throw him fastball, then you're just asking for trouble. So it's one of those where you'd like to be able to find a happy medium out of him. I mean, Josh, I don't think anybody is going to disagree that it would be a sight for sore eyes to see Jose Altuve of postseasons past show back up here in this series.
2: Oh, it would be amazing. And you're right. Pitchers know better, so they know also that you don't always have to throw him strikes to get him out. So Altuve needs to prove that he's going to make them come to him in the strike zone.
0: All right, so it's that time of the morning where we jump around, or actually we jump off. See, I mean, I mess up things on my own show all the time. Like, this is ridiculous. I'm supposed to be a professional at this, and I'm awful. What am I doing? So, yes, we jump off. All right, I'm not going to beat myself up too badly, but this is a little bit of a somber one because we got the news this morning that Principal Belding, Dennis Haskins, passing away at the age of 75. And, of course, Josh, I don't know about you, but I grew up where it was Kelly, A.C. Slater, Zach, and Jesse Spano, Lisa Turtle, all of them. They were like, okay, hey, you know, you're showing me how to be cool in high school. And, I mean, it was kind of one of those where you're like, all right, hey, this is what high school is going to be like. Oh, this is awesome. You know, I need to find a place like the Max. I need to have a principal like Mr. Belding. And he, of course, notoriety on that. One of the last things I ever saw him on was on It's Always Sunny in Philadelphia. He had a bit role on it, and it was actually his character. It was not so flattering what he was accused of because, I mean, Charlie basically made it up. But that was one of the last times I'd seen him. And you know what, towards the end of his life, what he actually was known for, Josh? He was like the guy that went to minor league baseball games. And like, if they ever had a Saved by the Bell night, it was Richard Haskins that was there for it. He was a big baseball guy. So, I mean, I guess it's only fitting that he passes away on the first day of the postseason. But Mr. Belding, though, and as you even threw out there, too, because wasn't there like an urban legend for a long time that, oh, he went to Cy Fair High School. He wore a Cy Fair Letterman's jacket in an episode. And then we found out pretty quickly he did not go to Cy Fair.
2: Yeah, the internet can get you sometimes, but I'd bet a ton of money on it that he wore a Cy Fair letter jacket in the Save the Max episode. I think it was one of the band jackets, so somebody had one of those jackets laying around.
0: Now, I was going to say, probably somebody that works for Richard Engel or somebody like that that, you know, was able to kind of throw one in there and say, hey, you know, this is where I went to high school. I wanted to say that there was like some sort of like Bel Air High School connection to Saved by the Bell, too. Maybe I'm just I'm making that up. I'm not sure, but anyway, I mean, Saved by the Bell as a kid, was that viewing for you? Were you all about Saved by the Bell? College years, too, with Bob Golic?
2: Like every guy of a certain age, in love with Kelly Kapowski, no doubt about it.
0: I was going to say, Tiffany Amber Thiessen, and you know, here's the thing now, too, is it's almost like in the movie Billy Madison, you know, Meg Ryan now or Meg Ryan then, Tiffany Amber Thiessen's still throwing a fastball on the outer third. She's still bringing it.
2: She's still throwing 104. It's pretty nice.
0: Dude. Yeah, she's able to spot up. Her command is great. There's no question about that. But RIP, Dennis Haskins. Dennis Haskins. I was saying Richard Haskins. Dennis Haskins. I apologize. He was Richard Belding. That's why I was throwing the Richard in there. So, obviously, want to be able to pay proper homage to the man. And Dennis Haskins passing away at the age of 75. And, yes, like many of us, me, Josh included, you were able to help us grow up as kids. And, no, principals, for the most part, were not.

0: we'd be in there for like 5 minutes, and he'd be like, you know what? You guys have learned your lesson. Why don't y'all go enjoy the weekend? We're like, you're the best, Mr. McConnell. All right, 713-212-5790 is the number to get in. 713-212-5790. It's that time where playoff predictions come around. And there's one person in particular that is very bullish about your hometown nine. Share their thoughts as we keep it going into the 11 o'clock hour. You want to join in? 713-212-5790. Again, it's 713-212-5790. Let's keep it going here on your home of the Astros, Sports Talk 790.
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0: All are welcome, and we always look forward to being able to talk not only the Astros with you, but even when they're bad, the Texans too. But, of course, today, with it being Game 1 of the Wild Card Series against the White Sox, it is mostly Astros conversation today. And we will get into a little bit of Texans a little bit later on in this hour. But A.J. Blueball getting the starting ball in a bullpen game, which... something I didn't talk about a little bit earlier, get into that too, in addition to, like I said, somebody very bullish on the Astros' chances here in the postseason. But he's getting the ball here, and Hagen Smith, the lefty for the White Sox, who made one start all season.

0: So got to believe that probably it's going to be about the same for Will Venable's team, too. So we'll have that all for you starting at 3 o'clock. Astros on deck coming your way. And, again, we are set up here right behind the Crawford boxes. You see the left field foul pole, that section that is in fair territory right next to the foul pole. Well, then we are sitting right behind it. So you see the Ken Caminiti and Alan Ashby, part of the Astros Hall of Fame. And plus, I mean, you're going to hear my voice or Adam and Adam as you make your way inside. So you can't miss us. And we've got these huge banners here. So like I said, if you miss us, then it's on you. 713-212-5790 is the number to get in. As a matter of fact, you know, I am going to jump into this because Anthony Rizzo talking about the Astros. So we'll do that. And then also, too, the note about the bullpen game today for the Astros. But of course, Anthony Rizzo, part of the NBC side of things, and he was talking about the series before as the network made him available on a conference call to promote the network's coverage of the wild card series, of course, the Astros on Peacock. And he was asked about the Astros' chances in this postseason. He said, "For me, what I like and they have is the experience. Jose Altuve has been a White Sox killer his entire career, it seems like. And you also have Yordan Alvarez, who is probably going to win the American League MVP. They have a legit back end of the bullpen that limits the game to pretty much six innings, probably even five innings in a short series, because they can expand these guys and get to them a lot sooner," which, I mean, we know that that's probably the case, too, with how Abreu and also Josh Hader were not used in the final few games. Says, "The scary part about these teams, and stop me, Josh, if we've heard this before. The scary part about these teams is that they are built for these short series," Rizzo said about this year's field. He says, "The Astros are built for a three-game series. They're also built for a five-game series. They may get tested in a seven-gamer, but when you get when you win a series and you get some real momentum, that's everything in October, because these teams that are sitting out there for 5 days, they lose a little bit of momentum, especially in the American League where they're going to be playing two games a week. So you can build some real momentum in these wild card games and ride that into a deep October run, I believe." So, I mean, a lot of these things we heard from Brian Bogusevic, too, where he feels like that the Astros are built for this. And remember, too, Josh, that teams that can hit the long ball have a real opportunity in October. And what were the Astros this year? Oh, only the best team in Major League Baseball that could hit the long ball. It's just been the problem with them at times has been hitting said long ball with runners on base. But as we saw last week, that was definitely something that they were able to do. And now you're hoping that they've been able to kind of get into that pocket of the season of having some real momentum that way.
1: Oh, yeah. Look, that's a huge thing to have in your bag, be able to drive the ball out of the ballpark, especially at Daikin where you have the Crawford boxes. You don't have to hit it that hard to get on the board. So I think that'll be huge, and I also think he's right. The shorter series, it's not like the Astros have a really deep starting rotation right now, especially with Pecco dealing with an injury. So the shorter series probably does benefit Houston right now.
0: Well, and then the other thing, too, that me and you have talked about a lot with not only the Astros but just postseason baseball as a whole is, yes, you do send your starter out there with the intention of, man, we'd love to get six innings out of them. We'd love to get, hell, if they're really firing it that day, seven innings out of them. It's one of those that you start to face some real issues early on in the game. That's when the bullpen starts getting going. That could be as early as the second inning. Hell, it could be the first inning that you get a couple of guys on and you send Josh Miller out there, but then all of a sudden you're probably with binoculars going to be looking into the Astros bullpen and seeing, yep, they got a couple of guys already starting to throw, because you can't allow for big innings. You cannot allow for the 3-4 run innings, because you fall behind like that with as good as this pitching is, you're going to have a real tough time being able to come back and win that game. Now, if the Astros done it before, sure. But is this a team that plays a lot better from in front as opposed than coming from behind? Yes, they definitely are.
1: And I think it's a luxury having Hunter Brown as your number two starter. So if you need to go to the bullpen and use some of those guys, in theory, you have a starter that can give you six or seven innings the next day.
0: I'm glad that you brought him up, because that was also a huge topic of conversation yesterday when Joe Espada had announced that it was going to be a bullpen game. And I saw one of the first responses was biggest game of the season and you're going bullpen for it. Way to set yourself up. To the person that said that, are we not aware? Like, did you watch any of the games last week and see how it went? Like, you could bring Hunter Brown back. And me and you talked about this a little bit yesterday, Josh. You could have brought him back today, sure. He would have been on short rest. And then it's also, too, a situation where, I mean, him pitching tomorrow, he'll be completely done for the series as a whole. But you bringing him in when you do tomorrow on full rest, because the last time he pitched was on Friday, so then you get Saturday, Sunday, Monday, today, and then tomorrow will be 5 days for him to be able to get back out there. So you want your best guy being able to be in the best position to be exactly what you want them to be, the most effective. I had no problem with it. And it's the other part of it, too, is look at where you are injury-wise. We talked about Ethan Pecco earlier. I mean, a guy like Christian Javier. I mean, if Javier were healthy, do you think that Javier would have gotten the ball today? I do.
1: I certainly think it's a possibility. The other thing is Wesneski. If you pitch Hunter Brown today, then you have to push Wesneski up a day. So every single one of your pitchers is not on regular rest. I think they made the right move. And yes, I think Javier would definitely be considered if he were healthy.
0: Well, and the other part of it, too, that you just brought up is because you had to live that life for about the last week and a half of, I mean, how many times did we see pseudo bullpen situations out of this team? So I think that Joe also, too, is making a good calculated move here to go with blue ball out the gate today, because he's saying we've been in this situation. We know how to play these games. We know how to be able to set ourselves up if we like matchups, and to be able to set yourself up for the rest of the game. And I think that the team also realizes how to go through these, because they make no mistake about it. There is no planet today where A.J. Blue Ball is going to throw more than, at best, three innings is what you see out of him. That's at best today. So then it's who do you slot in behind him to be able to get some outs? I think if he's able to get you through that, maybe, you know, in the third inning he runs into a little bit of trouble. That's where Josh Hendrickson comes in. And especially, too, if you've got a left-handed portion of the lineup right there, that's where you really like him, because, I mean, he seemingly did incredibly well both in Seattle and out in Sacramento in those spots. And then I think you would go with Miguel Ulloa there in about the fifth, sixth inning, and then try to set yourself up from there. I mean, who would be your seventh inning guy? That one's a little bit more of a dicey proposition. But the ideal scenario today would be to be able to get to the eighth inning and then the ninth with Josh Hader. But as even Anthony Rizzo pointed out, and the fact that we have not seen those guys in the last few days, I would be pretty shocked if today we don't see Joe Espada look to Abreu and to Josh Hader and say, hey, you know, if needed, can you guys give me four outs each?
1: Certainly a possibility with how much rest those guys have had. And I think Logan Van Wy has been a guy that if you need somebody to give you an inning, maybe he's somebody that gets trusted in the middle innings. And hopefully you don't need to get to that. I think Joe knew this is going to be blue ball and this is going to be, you know, Ulloa. I'm trying to say that correctly now. I think
0: I've come around. I've come around, you know, so because at the beginning when I was saying it, Ulloa, it was Gordy, of course, that was with me at the time on the morning show, and he was the one who was, you know, telling me how to say it, and the way he was saying it, I was like, okay, that seems easy enough. But it was probably about last week is when I finally broke it down, Ulloa, Ulloa. So it's almost like Loyola, but an ooh at the beginning, Ulloa.
1: Exactly. I'm like, just say ooh and then do the rest.
0: Well, that's it. I mean, here's the other part of it, too, is, hey, man, you continue to pitch well, we'll call you whatever the hell you want us to call you.
1: Damn,
0: I mean,
1: right.
0: You know, that's the other part of it is, you know, when you're really good, then soon enough we learn your name because we're saying your name enough, you know. I mean, we're saying, like, hell yeah, you know. It was almost to a point there where I was just like, you know what, Miguel, you. That's what I'm going to go with, the you. That's what we'll call him. But like I said, you continue to shove out there, then we will be able to definitely commit the name to memory. But so the Astros, again, going with the bullpen game today where you will have A.J. Blue Ball. And, I mean, that's the part of it, too, where right now, I mean, you're pretty much at three starters. And Here's the other thing, though, that might not surprise me too much today. I mean, maybe because he was on Sunday, you're not going to see it today. But how you use Peter Lambert. I mean, because you're not going to go through this entire series without, especially if it goes to three games, without Peter Lambert factoring into this. I wouldn't see it happening today, especially after he had such a quick turnaround on Sunday.
1: Yeah, we saw talk. Would he even be on this wild card roster if they don't intend to use him at all? So clearly, it's a possibility they could go to him at some point in this series because he is, in fact, on the roster.
0: Yes, he is. And we will see how much he factors in this series. I mean, as I've said, and I'll continue to say it, you win the day, then I think you absolutely set yourself up to be able to close this thing out tomorrow and hopefully be able to head to Cleveland. Because, I mean, I don't know if many people that really look forward to a mid-October or an early October trip to Cleveland, but I'm guessing that probably there will be people that say, yeah, you can make the best of it. I mean, I've got friends there. You know, I can try to figure out where places are, you know, and try to see where the scene is. People tell me Cleveland's a great city. I've never been. And it's not necessarily something that I've really had on my list of, man, you know what I got to do before I leave this planet? I got to go to Cleveland. I don't think too many people say that.
1: We'll go anywhere if that means the next round of the playoffs. Am I right?
0: I was going to say, we will go to Barstow, California, if somehow Rob Manfred stepped in and said, you know what, we're playing the next round of the postseason in Barstow, California. I'd say, you know what, it sounds like an awful place, but if we are playing postseason baseball, I will be there. But no, I think we're going to be sticking here to Major League Cities. 713-212-5790 is the number to get in. 713-212-5790 is the way to dial us up. A glimpse into how Joe Espada could be setting up this series. We've got a pretty good indication of where he could be placing some of these guys out in the field. We'll talk about it right here as we continue the Astros discussion. Again, bottom of this hour, do want to get into a little bit of Texans. So if you got some thoughts on that too, we prompt you to call. Give us a shout, 713-212-5790. Again, it's 713-212-5790. Let's keep it going here. It is the Dan Matthews Show, again, live from Daikin Park here ahead of Game 1 of the Wild Card Series between the Astros and the White Sox right here on your home of the Astros, Sports Talk 790.
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6: All right, finally, things are starting to settle down out there. Now, we do have some road work going on. Highway 99 northbound at Clay. Only one lane is getting through, and it's about a 10-minute backup. You could take Fry Road to avoid those slows. There's also road work on the Crosby Freeway westbound between Uvalde and South Lake Houston Parkway. I'm Christina Cruz in the 24-hour traffic center.
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3: An empty ballpark for now, but it ain't going to be like that for long. Dan Matthews hanging out with you here on the Dan Matthews Show, Sports Talk 790. They'll open up the doors here in a couple of hours, and you'll all start making your way inside. And when you do, like I said, look for the Ken Caminiti and the Alan Ashby, or even Phil Garner and Rene Cardenas signs here in the Astros Hall of Fame area behind the Crawford boxes. That's exactly where we're at, so come on by, say hello. We also got some great giveaways, too, some drawstring bags, some nice koozies, too, so be able to wrap those $20 beers today, be able to make sure that you're tying one on a Tuesday. Safe ride home, of course, you know, if you're doing that. But anyway, it is a Tuesday fun day around here is what we're turning it into. So, you know, that's one of those, Josh. I'm almost wondering how many people at work are going to be, hey, boss, you know, not feeling well. I think I'm going to take off after lunch. If there's going to be a lot of half days today. Well, it's also, too, one of those where I kind of feel like the workforce here in Houston, you got to know during the postseason, that's a real possibility. So maybe even build in some of those days, you know, of, hey, if y'all want to take off after lunch, feel free. You want to work from home? Yeah, feel free. I mean, your devices, you can connect from anywhere, so you can still be working while you're at the game. I don't know. Just throwing out that idea. I'm sure that probably bosses out there everywhere now are just like, this guy is the worst, which that's probably been said a few times about me. But you know what? That's your opinion. 713-212-5790 is the number to get in. 713-212-5790 is the way. Of course, the Astros, 3 o'clock Astros on deck. Going to be getting you set up for game one of the wild card series against the White Sox. You also have the Texans off the practice field today. They'll be back out there tomorrow. We will wait and see on one Nico Collins and also on Ed Ingram, as D'Amico Ryan saying yesterday that Jadeveon Clowney is week to week. So be nice to be able to get him back in the fold too, especially when you really, really need a win right now. So we'll get into some Texans here in just a little bit. But a glimpse of how this thing could be managed by Joe Espada, young Josh Jordan, is Raynel Delgado being on this postseason roster. And I know that some people at first might say, what's the significance of that? I think it's pretty easy to see exactly what Joe's setting this up to do. And that is, we're going to be seeing a lot more of Jose Altuve as the DH and Yordan Alvarez playing out in left field. And remember, it was another scenario that I was saying, and me and you were both saying, oh, this is what Joe's setting up for. Because let's go back to the Mets part of that New York road trip that you had. It was probably one of the more successful weeks that the Astros had all season. And we saw back-to-back games with Yordan Alvarez out there in left field. Me and you came in on that Monday, and we were saying, I think we know what Joe's setting up for, to be able to have Isak Paredes be the DH and have Carlos Correa over at third base. Well, then clearly that went out the window once Correa went to West Palm Beach and said, yeah, hey, guys, it's just not going to happen. But if I had to guess, you have Jose Altuve DHing today. You have Yordan Alvarez out there in left field, and you will have Nick Allen playing second base, especially a guy that's been handling the bat pretty decently for you. It's not like Nick Allen has been all world with the bat. But, I mean, it's hard to argue with his production. He's actually been pretty productive when you've had him out there. And, again, what have we talked about? Trying to be able to lengthen this lineup as much as possible. And you also get an upgrade at second base defensively with him being over there. I think that you see that. And Delgado will factor because they will have Raynel Delgado as a late-inning replacement out in the field.
4: Oh, certainly. And Nick Allen's been hot in the month of September. I have his numbers pulled up at 1,100 OPS, a little over 1,100, hitting .357. Now, that's only over 14 at-bats over 16 games. Not a big sample size. But, hey, you'll take it. You'd rather him hitting well than not.
3: Well, and again, you know, the example that I always bring up, and, you know, I understand that my examples can be quite repetitive, but, I mean, I think back to 2005, the guy that sent you to the NLCS that year, Chris Burke, was swinging a good bat, and what did the man that's staring at me to the right here, Phil Garner, do? He said, well, you know what? He's swinging a good bat, and he plays capable enough defense out there in center field. Willie Taveras, sorry, we know you can steal bases for us, you can do all that kind of stuff, but the bat's kind of slumping. And that's how you start to play these things. I mean, remember the World Series in 04. This is before the National League got the designated hitter, too. That was where it was the old question of, oh, are you going to put David Ortiz over at first base? And Terry Francona said, yeah, absolutely I am, because I need that guy's bat in my lineup. So if I give up a little bit defensively, but I've got what he can give me with the bat, then yeah, for sure. So that's the other part of it that feeds into this, is that I understand defense. You got to play good defense. You got to save runs. You got to do all those different types of things. I get all of that. But Joe Espada, I think, is looking at this from the standpoint of, I'm not going to have very many opportunities to score runs. So when I do, I need to have my best 1-9 out there to give me that chance. That's why, even though he's on the postseason roster, I think even for days of guys that are very comfortable throwing to Christian Vasquez, you're going to see it play out the exact same way that we saw it played out on Sunday, where it was Lambert starting off the game, and you knew he was only going to go a couple of innings. But Joe Espada saying, hey, look, I understand you like throwing to Christian Vasquez, but we're trying to win this game, and the way that we're going to win this game is having that guy behind the plate swinging the bat that he's swinging.
4: I agree with that, and I also think we're at a point where Yordan Alvarez is a better left fielder than Altuve as a second baseman at this point in his career.
3: He's a better fielding left fielder than I think people give him credit for. Yordan is the ultimate where a ball will be going towards the gap, and you're like, he's not getting to that. And then all of a sudden, you see him track it down, and you're just like, how? Like, seriously, like you were like 20 feet away like a second ago. Like, that makes no sense. But, I mean, he's got better range out there than people give him a lot of credit for. So, I mean, he's not a defensive liability out there. Does that make sense? Like, in a way, look, he's almost like when Lance Berkman would play center field, that you're just like, really? We're putting the Puma out in center field? And then the Puma, of course, rewards us. And some of the doubters out there, where he's like, oh, okay, I'll go up Towles Hill and I'll be able to bring in this baseball. It's an image that will always be seared into my brain.
4: Oh, yeah, it was a spectacular play. And I will say, I think maybe Yordan's defense has fallen off a little this year compared to last year, but not to the point where I don't feel good enough putting him out there. And he doesn't have a bad arm either, so that's nice, too.
3: Well, I mean, the defensive part of it is, how much does he actually play out there to necessarily give you any, like, real sample size of a good defensive metric out there? I mean, what, he plays like 20 games all year? By the way, too, you know, it's one of those that the Yordan's always hurt crowd, this was a bad year for them. He only missed 3 games this entire season. He played 159 games this year.
4: Hey, you got to love that. That's a trend that we've been hoping would change, and he did. He did it this year. And then also, too, if you're a spotter, you're thinking, I'm more comfortable playing Yordan in the outfield during playoff games, you know, less than over the course of an entire 162-game slate. It's a smaller sample size. Less likely something could go wrong.
3: Well, and here's the other part of it, too, is that I know that, you know, it puts him in situation now, pinch runners, maybe even defensive replacements, all of those things. But I would have to believe that Joe will be setting himself up. Like, let's just say, and I heard Matt and Ross talking about this, and Ross threw out 5-2. All right, you're up 5-2 in the 8th inning, and you get a runner on, Yordan hits a single. That's where you could be able to pull him right there. And then, of course, it's on your high-leverage guys at that point to be able to get it done. Because you put Taylor Trammell out there and left, you feel a lot better about him defensively than you do Yordan. But still, I mean, it's something that, at least if nothing else, I'm trying to prepare people for that opportunity of happening. Because when he's the DH, then you don't have to worry about that. But when you have him out in the field, well, then clearly later on in the game, you're probably going to have both Raynel Delgado and also Nick Allen out there in the field. I would probably guess that Delgado would probably be at third. I mean, especially too with Paredes dealing with a little bit of a banged up knee, and then have Taylor Trammell out there in left field, or maybe even Joey Loperfido. I mean, clearly he's here for a reason, and if you're looking for defense, I would think that you trust him a lot more than any other guy that you would have coming off the bench.
4: Yeah, I agree with that. It'll be good to see Joey Loperfido possibly get some opportunities here, and we know he's a very good defensive player.
3: That he is, and you're hoping that those defensive replacements would pay off, because, well, then hopefully it would be setting you up for a chance to win, and Stros would like to be able to start this wild card series off on a high note, unlike they were unable to do a couple of years ago against the Detroit Tigers. But as I've mentioned, Josh, I mean, just with what the Astros had to do this last week, feeling a lot better heading into this series than I was that one a couple of years ago. Because, again, I mean, you were so banged up for that series. And, yes, you got a couple of guys that are a little banged up, but it's not like, you know, Paredes is a guy that you're necessarily counting on to be a speedster for you. I mean, we know what we count on Isak Paredes to be. And the other part of it, too, is that you've got a healthy Yordan Alvarez. Yeah, I've got to believe that the wrist issue for Jeremy Peña has cleared up for him a little bit, especially with what we saw out of him in the last few games. So you like what he can bring you. And the rest of this team, too, of being able to try to set yourself up for a chance to get to Cleveland. So all hopes are that the Astros have that magic number of two wins in them, and then they are Cleveland bound. We shall see. 713-212-5790. Again, it's 713-212-5790. I guess Chicago is kind of in vogue for us because as we get into a little bit of Texans talk, I think you all know where I'm going with this, but it's pretty simple to see what might be the missing ingredient over there on Kirby. We'll talk about it right here as we get into a little bit of Texans discussion on the Dan Matthews Show. You want to get in, 713-212-5790. Again, it's 713-212-5790. Let's keep it going here on a postseason Tuesday edition of the show here on your home of the Astros, Sports Talk 790.
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3: It is the Dan Matthews Show, Sports Talk 790, hanging out behind the Crawford boxes. I mean, let me just think about this for a second. Just this morning on my way in, stopped and grabbed some breakfast, and there was a kid there from St. Thomas. And I was just, you know, striking up a conversation with him, and where I'm going with this is take me back to being that kid at St. Thomas and tell him, yeah, you know, a little over 20-plus years from now, you're going to be doing a show from Daikin Park getting ready for a postseason game. That's pretty cool to think about. So that's what I've got going for me, and hopefully I'll be able to see a lot of you smiling faces out here, and hopefully we're smiling even after the game tonight because, of course, we will be all over it as we will have Astros on deck coming your way at 3 o'clock, and then, of course, Adam and Adam be sticking around with you on the 10th inning show, taking your phone calls as you are leaving the ballpark, too. So we are all over it here on your home of the Astros, Sports Talk 790. Again, it's a bullpen game for this one. It's going to be A.J. Blue Ball getting it started for the Stros, and it'll be Hagen Smith going for the White Sox. So that is what you have in game one. Texans, who we're going to talk about right now, off from the practice field today, and they'll be back to work tomorrow. We'll see what that means for Nico Collins, for Jadeveon Clowney, and Ed Ingram as the Texans get ready for the Cowboys. But Josh, I'm assuming you probably watched Monday Night Football last night. And we saw an old familiar face that was out there making plays. I mean, just looking like, you know, he never left off. And it was the Case Keenum love fest last night for the Chicago Bears where, you know, he's able to have a hell of a game. He gets the on-field interview with, I believe, Laura Rutledge afterwards, or Lisa Salters. Can't remember exactly who had him. And then if you saw him on with Scott Van Pelt, that was pretty cool, too. He had his little daughter with him. I mean, just, you know, you could tell that Case was having fun. Like, that's the one thing that I think you've always been able to notice about him is, to a certain point, I think he's kind of like, you know, been like, okay, I'm maybe not even supposed to be here, but while I'm here, I'm going to make the most of it. Because, I mean, you know, you had him spell as the Texans starter for some times. And it would be interesting because I don't know if Case is necessarily a, you know, Jersey type of guy in terms of, like, keeping everything from all of the organizations he's been with. What has he been with? Like 10 different teams now at this point? Like, I saw a video this morning of when he was with the Buffalo Bills, and I completely forgot. Like, I was like, oh, yeah, that's right. But with Keenum, it's pretty simple when it comes to what he meant here to C.J. Stroud. And remember back in C.J.'s rookie season, too, you heard him numerous times talk about what Gerard Johnson meant to him. But more often than not, he would lead by talking about who's meant a lot to his development with Case Keenum. And that Case was incredibly important to him of not only being able to kind of keep him calm at playing the position, but also, too, I think of being able to help him understand NFL schemes and being able to kind of get, you know, garner that confidence heading out there to play. And he was a huge part of that. And when was C.J. Stroud's best season? Yeah, you guessed it. It was when Case Keenum was here. Probably one of the biggest mistakes that the Texans have made is letting that guy go out the door. And I understand because you usually don't keep three quarterbacks. You're probably just going to have a primary backup. And then if, you know, you have to go to that guy, well, then you sign somebody off the street. And that's how you end up just like one of the weirdest NFL seasons I've ever been around in my entire life was 2011 when all of a sudden it was, hey, you guys want to talk to Jake Delhomme? And it's like, what? Seriously? It's like, Jake, what have you been doing? I just drove in his Acadiana accent. I just actually drove over from Lafayette this morning. And it's just like, what? What were you doing?
1: Oh, you know, I mean, I'm running a horse ranch over there now, you know, living retired life.
3: It's like, wow, good for you. And then, you know, you've still been spending the football?
1: Yeah, here and there.
3: All right. And then another one, too, Josh, that was always one of the funnest ones to see was to see Jeff Garcia come into the locker room where he looked like he would have been Jeff Garcia's grandpa and not actually Jeff Garcia. Like, I'm talking full gray when he came into that locker room. And it was just like, Jeff, you still been throwing it?
1: Yeah.
3: You know, coaching it, doing all these things. I mean, it just goes to show you how it's incredibly hard to find effective quarterback play. That's why I tell people all the time. When you have a quarterback who is really good, you stay with them because usually you think that the next opportunity, the next person is going to be even better, and rarely are they ever. A lot of times you actually come out of a quarterback that you felt like you needed to move off of, and you're like, probably should have stuck with that guy. Yeah, you know, I think you know out there the people that I'm talking to. So, I mean, it is one of those that I don't know how much longer Case Keenum plays for. But the minute that there is an opportunity to get that man back in this building, as long as C.J. Stroud is still your quarterback, I bring that man back into this building. If it is his playing career is done and he wants to get into coaching, find a place for Case Keenum. If he wants to continue playing, I find a place for Case Keenum. And last night, the way that he played, I think that you probably will still have teams out there if he wants to give it a couple of more years in the career, that once he's a free agent up there in Chicago, that are going to say, yeah, you know what, we're bringing you into our building. Because more of those teams that probably do that would have a young quarterback that they have future plans for. But you also realize the value of having a guy like that in your quarterback room. Because we talk about coaching all the time, and yes, it does matter. But having somebody that has the knowledge that he has and has played in as many schemes as he has, and also, too, I mean, you know, Case was a heady quarterback when he played in college. It wasn't necessarily such a scheme-heavy outfit that, you know, you looked at him and said, oh, man, he's got to know so much. But, too, at the same time, I mean, his coaching background with his upbringing, his dad, and also, too, I mean, just the way that he handles himself in terms of being able to understand schemes, that guy's incredibly valuable. He's a coach for you on the field. Like, that is what you have working for you. So there is no question about it. When Case Keenum decides he's done playing, there will be an NFL offensive coordinator job for him. I think almost immediately. And some people might say, oh, well, he's jumping the line. Trust me, I think most people would say, no, he's probably earned it. I mean, when you've played for as long as he has, I mean, it's hard to believe now that this is 15 years in the league for this guy. Especially when he came into the league. He was undrafted, was he not? He comes in the league like that. And then, I mean, remember, here in Houston, he eventually became the starting quarterback because Matt Schaub couldn't stop throwing pick sixes. So it was, well, I guess we'll turn to this guy. And he did an admirable enough job. And, I mean, of course, when you brought him here in 2023 to be here with C.J. Stroud, you saw how valuable he was. So that's the other part of it, too, is that if you want to be able to have somebody here that is an advocate for your quarterback, but also, too, can be able to, if necessary, have to step in, and you'll trust that they're going to be able to run the offense. I mean, we saw it with Case. Clearly, the game against the Cleveland Browns didn't go well, but he was able to help you win at Tennessee. He was very valuable for you that season. And again, as I mentioned about C.J. Stroud, what he meant to him. So, I mean, when you have people like that, when you have a young quarterback, keep those guys around. And this isn't to say anything about Davis Mills. Like, Davis Mills is obviously somebody that CJ relies upon too and has been very helpful to him. But it just kind of seems like that Case Keenum is a guy that kind of takes that to a next level. And, I mean, really, you know, and it's also too, I mean, who's to say, even though he's got that background, you know, in his upbringing, I mean, Case might also be a guy that once he's done just says, hey, you know what, guys, I'm stepping away. Like, I'm done. Because that's the other part of it, too, is you will see people that once they're done playing, they're just like, nah, I'm going to be a dad now. I'm all good. I did it. But if there is an opportunity to be able to do it, Cal, Hannah, bring Case Keenum back into this building in some capacity.
2: Yeah, I agree with all that. And looking at it here, Davis Mills, this is the last year of his contract with the Texans. However, Case is signed through 2027 with the Bears. So we'll see if they end up keeping him around because he is the third string guy there. And obviously, I'd love to have him. The other thing I look to here also, Dan, is the play calling from the Bears, Ben Johnson, like what a difference it makes that you can put Case Keenum out on the field, hadn't played in forever, your third string quarterback, and they can generate offense like that. It's really a condemnation of what the Texans are doing here with their starting quarterback. It matters who's calling plays.
3: Boy, you're on a roll today for the segues, because that's exactly where I want to go next. Because there is no planet where I believe that Nick Caley is not going to finish out this season. But there is something that I think the Texans would do that will give you an indication of their future plans. We'll talk about it right here as we continue. It is a Dan Matthews Show, again, live here from Daikin Park. We're right behind the Crawford Boxes, so once they open up the doors, you guys come on in. Why don't you come over and see us, as I will be here until 2 o'clock, and we'll have the A-team coming your way from 2 until Astros on deck at 3. Then they'll be leading you up to network coverage with Robert and Steve a little bit later on. So we're all over it today here as we get set for the Astros and the White Sox Game 1 of the Wild Card Series here on your home of the Astros, Sports Talk 790.
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23: Hey, for the most part, we can't complain. Freeways are looking pretty good as we approach the lunch hour. Highway 99 northbound at Clay, it is road work going on, and they've got a left lane closed. Also on the East Freeway westbound, just after the East Tex Freeway, it's at Jensen. We have a stalled out 18-wheeler blocking a left lane. I'm Christina Cruz in the 24-hour traffic center.
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3: We'll be hearing this tomorrow when HB58 takes the mound. Hunter Brown, I believe he has this one. I know he's got a Nugent song. I mean, of course, you know, he's the Motor City Madman himself. But anyway, getting ready for game one of the wild card series between the Astros and the White Sox. We're set up here right behind the Crawford boxes. So once they open up the doors, why don't y'all come on through, say hello. Got a lot of free stuff to give you, too. Got some drawstring bags over there. Got some koozies. Got some cups. So why don't you come on through and let us send you to your seats in style as the Astros look to A.J. Blueball to get things started today as part of a bullpen game against Hagen Smith, lefty for the White Sox. So that's the other part of it, too, that we could be looking at an Astros lineup that, remember, I mean, you know, got to get that lefty bat. Got to get that lefty bat. And they finally do. And I think that there's a good opportunity today that we see a lot of righties in here. So we'll see how that all shakes out for Joe Espada's crew as they will post the lineup here pretty quickly. And then, again, 4 o'clock is first pitch today, and 3 o'clock, Astros on deck, get you set for that. But we're talking Texans right now, too, if you want to get in on that conversation at 713-212-5790. They, of course, are 0-3. And losing their most recent one to the Colts on Sunday. And now you get the Dallas Cowboys coming into town, which, boy, I mean, they're 1-2. And their two losses, I mean, you know, they got pretty much drubbed by the New York Giants. And then they lose a heartbreaker where it's always that damn 1 second. I mean, you remember Alabama, Auburn, you know, kick six. That was 1 second. And then you had Michigan and Western Michigan, which, by the way, too, and, you know, this could be a conversation, too, when Gordy hops on with us. Is that not the most poetic justice that we saw over the weekend, was Iowa being able to, with 1 second left, beat Michigan and walk it off that way, where a lot of people are like, "Huh, that's what you get." But then you had Tyler Loop, who kicks it and runs to the opposing end zone and hits the Cristiano Ronaldo sue when he did it. So they're 1-2 coming in, and they would like to avoid having the same record as you. But mark my words, D'Amico Ryan said what he said yesterday about we're all in this together, no plans on making any changes to the coaching staff, which, of course, you know, talking about Nick Caley and in terms of play calling. But, Josh, if they fall to 0-4 this week, there's going to be a lot of restless people over there. They're not going to necessarily be restless with D'Amico Ryans, because I kind of feel like every NFL head coach has the ability to have a misstep, and a head coach just in general. We see it all the time in college. Hey, coach, you know, you're not in trouble, but we need to get rid of your coordinators. All right, well, I do want to keep myself off the hot seat, so a way I do that is I'd be able to flush those guys out and be able to bring in new ones, and hopefully it works out for you. That is kind of your stay for life at that point, is that you're not on life support, but you're damn near getting close to it. So when you do that, then that's when you're able to kind of, you know, be able to help yourself get a little bit more job security. But for Nick Caley, if indeed you have to move on at the end of this season, which right now it could be trending very much in that direction, and I think a lot of people are rooting for that to happen. But mark my words, what you're going to see, Josh, is that they will try to say that this is to help Nick Caley, but whenever you see this, and if nothing else, Tom from Office Space taught us this, businesses do not bring in consultants and analysts if things are running smoothly and things are running great. They don't bring people in just to meddle into things unless they're like, hey, we need to actually be able to streamline this thing a little bit better. So if you hear the words consultant or analyst, Nick Caley is as good as gone. If you hear that after this week in their 0-4, then you know that Nick Caley at this point is just playing out the rest of the string. Doesn't matter what happens in the postseason. Hell, Bobby Slowick got fired for a lot less. Bobby Slowick got fired for another 10-win season. And yes, the offense had taken a step backward that year, but still, it's one of those now at a certain point that when you kind of see the way that this offense has been the last couple of years and you saw the way that it was, I mean, I guess, you know, second year, it wasn't as explosive. It wasn't as good. So you could say maybe that was sophomore year for C.J. Stroud and the fact that you probably took a little bit of a step back on the offensive line. But still, I mean, it was a hell of a lot better than this is right now. I think most of us can agree with that. So if that happens, I'm telling you right now, the Texans are already giving you an indication of where they're going with their offensive coordinator. And if that happens again, because let's call it what it is, Nick Caley is here because of the general manager. They can say that it was a collaborative decision, all of that, all they want. He's a John Carroll guy that spent time with the Patriots. Why don't you go ahead and do the math of how that went? This was Nick Caserio that made this decision. I would think for this one, where I have no doubts that D'Amico Ryans was on board with getting rid of Bobby Slowick, but here at the same time, if I'm D'Amico Ryans, then that becomes a little bit of a power struggle, because then I say, no, now I'm the one spearheading this. I'm going to be the one that either keeps or loses his job because of this, because you have to hire a third offensive coordinator in your first 5 years as the head coach. That usually would then say you've got a coaching issue as a whole on your team, and not necessarily that it's about the other guys that you're bringing in.
1: I agree with that. How much is this on D'Amico and on Caserio? Because to your point, Cole Popovich, Caley, all these guys are former Patriots guys. How long has Nick had to fix this offensive line? It's still not fixed. They hired these guys. At what point is it? You got rid of Slowick. Did that really fix anything? I just think it's got to go up the ladder a little more here. We're just going to keep cycling coordinators with no experience, because I don't think that's going to fix the problem.
3: No, it's not. And I mean, and this is also, too, another one of those where I would think that the edict would have to be, if indeed you do move on from Nick Caley at the end of this season, is we must have somebody that has previous experience. And here's the other thing is, too, and I was talking about it a little bit with Gordy, if you got to go to the college ranks and find somebody. College coaches want to get the hell out of college football as soon as possible, even before you figure out what's going to happen with this Protect College Sports Act. But they look at the NFL and they say, stability. You mean we actually have like a time of the year where

0: too, is, I mean, you know, people from Ohio State that have been through there. Where's your quarterback from? Who's his familiarity with? I mean, like, these are even other people. I felt like that they had a real opportunity to be able to nail those hires a couple of years ago, and it's looking like right now that they flopped on both of those, to your point, Josh. 713-212-5790 is the number to get in. Ray, Mike, see you both right there working into the conversation. You want to join them, 713-212-5790 is the way to get in. The path in the postseason starts today. In the Astros, with a couple of interesting decisions already before we've played our first game. We'll talk about that right here as we start the 12 o'clock hour on a postseason Tuesday. It is the Dan Matthews Show, Sports Talk 790.
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2: Your News Radio 740 forecast, occasional showers this afternoon, high 90, partly cloudy tonight, low 80.
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4: 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DJ Screw was known as the creator of Chopped and Screwed and was the leader of Houston's Screwed Up Click. DJ Screw released more than 350 mixtapes and is still recognized as an innovator by a wide variety.

0: including Drake.
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8: And the 12 o'clock hour is upon us. It is the Dan Matthews Show, Sports Talk 790. Dan Matthews, Joshua Jordan, hanging out with you. Stros getting ready for game one of the wild card series against the Chicago White Sox. It'll be A.J. Blueball against Hagan Smith for the Pale Hose, and the Texans off in the practice field. Did a little Texans talk in the last segment, but now we are all back to the Stros. As I got a couple of you waiting on the phone lines, working into the conversation, 713-212-5790 is the way to do so. Also, too, got a starting lineup to be able to pass along, and a lot of what we talked about a couple of segments before, Josh, well, that seemingly is out the window, because Yordan Alvarez is the DH today. Jose Altuve is playing second, and it is Peña, Alvarez, Paredes all in their normal spots. Altuve, Diaz, Walker, same deal there. Then you get the outfield three there at the bottom of Spence, seventh. Cam Smith batting eighth, and then Taylor Trammell out there in left field batting ninth. So there you go. That is the lineup that the Astros roll with in this one. Got Chris Gordy hanging out with us now, too. Gordy, I mean, as we get going from out here, and I know that you got Joe Espada speaking in the interview room right now, and I know that Yordan Alvarez will be in there shortly, but, I mean, a little interesting, the playoff, the wild card round roster being set, and I guess the biggest surprise is Loper Fido being on this roster.
9: I guess we should have had Josh. But if Joe's talking right now, we should have potted that up.
8: Yeah, maybe so. I don't know. Maybe a little bit of an oversight by me. But like I said, Yordan Alvarez will be in there a little bit later. Don't worry about it, Josh. It's all good. But, I mean, just the way that you set this lineup up today, again, as I mentioned, it is a bullpen game more than likely. So, I mean.
9: Well, it's a bullpen game for the extent of that's the plan. The plan is A.J. Blueball to kind of give you whatever he can. If he only goes an inning or two innings, okay, fine. If he can give you four, great. I think it's kind of, you feel, you know, you're going to feel this thing out. See what, how he feels. See what he's doing versus White Sox batters. I mean, so that's where it's like, you know, because I saw, we posted yesterday, like, you know, A.J. Blueball will get the start. I saw all these people for you, oh, it's a loss, guaranteed. And all this, like, you don't know what he's going to be. This is his first postseason appearance. He's been pretty steady for you all year long, primarily as a long reliever. But we'll see. I mean, again, if he gives you two innings, fine. If he can give you more than that, great.
8: Well, you know, the funny thing is, and we talked about exactly what you just brought up there a little bit earlier, is that, I mean, the answer to those people would be, what do you necessarily expect that the Astros are going to go with?
9: What do you mean?
8: Like, I mean, like, what, you think that they're going to go Hunter Brown, short rest? Like some of these people like some of these people act like Joe is just holding on to Justin Verlander and just not using him. Like,
9: yeah, there's no Greinke, there's no Garrett Cole, there's no Justin Verlander.
8: Here's the conversation that me and Josh are having a little bit earlier where we're like, dude, like, probably if you had Christian Javier available to you, that you would have gone Javier game one. mean, this is more of by necessity that you're going with a bullpen game today is the point that I'm making.
9: Yeah, I mean, look, that's the reality. I was just trying to read what Chandler Rome tweeted about Joe Espada and what he said about Ethan Pecco. Here we go. Ethan Pecco has been pitching through a left hip issue, but Joe Espada said that isn't the reason the Astros left him off the wild card roster. They were concerned about Pecco's availability after his workload the last road trip. That makes sense. I mean, you can reset the roster the next round and
8: right.
9: get to the ALDS if you get there. But he said in a related note, Espada said he hopes to have Peter Lambert available tomorrow. Lambert threw 41 pitches on Sunday. He is on the roster. So he threw 62 pitches Thursday, 41 on Sunday. Tomorrow's Wednesday. So I guess, I mean, look, in a perfect world, Hunter Brown gives you 5-6, you know, plus tomorrow, and you don't need him. But let's say Hunter does what he's kind of done a couple times this year where that pitch count gets high, and it's he's in the fifth, and he puts a man on, you know, walks two guys with two outs. That might be a scenario where you go, okay, Peter Lambert, need you to give us an inning and a third.
8: Well, and that's, I mean, you're part of this roster because they plan on using you. I mean, like, I think for a guy like Tatsuya Amai, you look at him and you're like, well, wait a minute, how are you going to use him? I know exactly how they would use him. It's either they're up by a lot or they're down by a pretty good amount, and you don't want to burn anybody else. Like, if today this game gets sideways on you, it wouldn't shock me if you see Tatsuya Amai out there to be able to try to get you some innings.
9: So Hagen Smith is getting the start for the White Sox today. He's another guy that, bullpen guy that just came up. I remember watching him at Arkansas a couple years ago. He was a really good Friday night guy for Arkansas. But so far, in small sample size this season, 18 games played, 129 ERA, 41 strikeouts in 28 innings pitched. So, I mean, look, he may only go an inning.
8: But it's also, though, too, I mean, it's exactly what I was talking about with a guy like Lucas Spence, is that's why in the postseason guys like that are so dangerous, is because there's no book on them. You know nothing about how to approach them. And, I mean, for hitters,
9: that's what makes us fun, is like two rookies going out there today in the first inning, and we don't know what the hell they're either going to do. You know what I mean? Like, do the nerves get to Blue Bob? Do the nerves get to Hagen Smith? Like, you know, we don't know until these guys get out there. So that's what makes this one so fun. And then the good thing, too, Dan, is, I mean, look, we got to live in real world. The Astros are lucky as hell they even made it. Okay? So as I saw somebody put on our Facebook page yesterday, like, they're playing with house money. No one thought, you know, a few weeks ago, didn't think you were even going to be here. So let's go out there and let's see what we do. If they lose, okay, it sucks, but, like, that's kind of what was supposed to happen. Like, you were a 500 team. The White Sox were one of the best teams in the American League for so much of the year. But on the flip side, even if you lose today, don't you feel pretty good about Hunter Brown going Wednesday and Hayden Wesneski on Thursday? So, yes, today's a bullpen game. Get through it however you can. But if you win today, damn, you're going to be feeling really good about going into game two tomorrow.
8: No, you damn right you are. And that's what, I mean, you know, the Astros are trying to set themselves up for, especially with going those guys in the back end here. I mean, you know, I guess I'll go a little bit of Nick Saban here. It's never okay to lose a game, all right? You know, you don't want to be able to drop this one. But at least the Astros, I mean, trying to be able to ride the formula that they've been riding these last few weeks, because, I mean, how many times have we seen, either through injury or just ineffectiveness, that you got to knock a guy out early and be able to go to the bullpen? I mean, as I mentioned, Joe Espada had been managing this thing like a postseason for quite some time. All right, I promise, on the phone lines, we'll get to you, Mike, and also Arthur right there. I saw Ray dropped off. I guess.
9: Oh, wait, I got a stat before I hop off.
8: Oh yeah. We've been saying, too, which, I mean, obviously you can't see it until you get out here to the ballpark, but Gordy's got this nice little, like, stand for his laptop, so we've been saying that he's basically Stanford Steve out here, so he's going to play that part for us.
9: During the regular season, this is from one of the White Sox guys tweeted this out. During the regular season, the White Sox held Yordan Alvarez to one run batted in in seven games.
8: So you're telling me he's due.
9: Now, that's maybe a little bit deceiving, because there's been where Yordan's batted in the lineup. How many solo home runs did he hit this season? Like, he didn't have a lot of opportunities to drive in a bunch of runs, because, frankly, a lot of times where he comes up, unless Pena's getting ahead or whatever, they're rehearsing the...
8: Well, no, I know that they're rehearsing the anthem, but is that who I think it is rehearsing the anthem? I mean, you I know what know. The rules are in Houston. If it's a big game, you know who sings the national anthem, right?
9: I don't know who that... maybe it's Clay Walker.
8: Bingo.
9: John Michael Montgomery. I don't know. But anyway, so Jordan Alvarez, yes, he only had one run batted in the 7 games against the White Sox. Pretty crazy, though, because remember that game, that Friday night game where they fell behind like 6-0, 5-0, 6-0, and then they had that stupid 6th inning where they scored a million runs and like came back and won? But this was the other stat. I saw this was Jeff Blum in a video with another guy.
8: Yeah, man.
9: Jordan Alvarez this season, with 2 outs and a runner in scoring position, Jordan batted .441 average, .694 on base percentage, .912 slugging. I mean, don't let him come up with men. I saw a White Sox guy tweet. They were like, "So we're just gonna go and walk him every time he comes up." Okay,
8: I'm telling you right now, you're gonna see a lot of intentional passes to Jordan Alvarez happening. I don't think there's any question about that. And we, of course, want you to be a part of all of it here as well on the Dan Matthews Show, Sports Talk 790. I see Raymond wanting to get in the fold, too. You want to join him, 713-212-5790. Get it, 713-212-5790. Speaking of A.J. Blue Ball, in terms of the tone the Astros are trying to set today, it's absolutely the right one. Explain why next as we continue. It is the Dan Matthews Show here on a postseason Tuesday as we keep it going from Daikin Park. Your calls also to follow right here as we continue on your home of the Astros, Sports Talk 790.
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11: Hey, for the most part, things are looking pretty good. For the most part. Now, we do have some road work going on, slowing you down. Highway 99 northbound at Clay. You're backed up now to Franz Road. Also on the Crosby Freeway westbound between Uvalde and South Lake Houston Parkway. Only 2 lanes get through. It's a stalled vehicle blocking a right lane downtown I-45 southbound at Dallas Street. I'm Christina Cruz in the 24-hour traffic center.
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3: It is the Dan Matthews Show. Sports Talk 790 is the Astros getting ready to face the White Sox in Game 1 of the Wild Card Series. Again, 3 o'clock, Astros on deck. Adam and Adam, the A-team, going to be getting you set up for that. You also have the Texans off from the practice field today, back to work tomorrow to get ready for the Cowboys. Texans, of course, 0-3 to start the season. I know a lot of you want to get in on the Stros. Give you that opportunity at 713-212-5790 is the way to get in. Mike in San Antonio will lead us off. Mike, appreciate your patience. Good afternoon. How you doing?
4: Doing well. I hope you guys are too. Pumped up about playoffs. Always exciting. I'm a native Houstonian. Just lived over here in San Antonio for quite a while. By the way, I don't call much. I think Josh is a really great addition to your show. Dan, you do a great job also, but
3: thank you.
4: Enjoy what you guys do. But as far as the Stros, so you know, hearing people talk about Hunter Brown wanting to come back on 3 days, not a good decision. I mean, and as we know, and I watch a lot of the games, not trying to say I'm an expert or anything, but you know, he's it's great having him, but he struggles just when he gets through five, and we're glad to have it, strikes out a lot of guys sometimes, but I don't think that would have been a good decision. But I was surprised to see Lo Perfetto, and I'm going to, you know, ask y'all's opinion, on the roster instead of like Lamont Wade Jr. I don't know. And I was hearing your discussion earlier about like Nick Allen is kind of leaning into that. One thing that's, I'm not an advocate of giving Lane Allen bunting, but there's times where you need it. Nick Allen can bunt. So in those situations, if it's a tight game, maybe use him like that. But I was surprised just not seeing, I mean, seeing Lo Perfetto on the roster for this, especially since he really hadn't played, and I'm just curious your opinions. Astros not getting a lot of love in some circles. I looked on CBS Sports, and they all picked the White Sox. But I think the Astros got a good shot to do this. I mean, just, you know, not going to be easy. If the White Sox are smart, they won't pitch to Yordan. They don't have to. I wouldn't. But other guys are going to have to beat them, and we'll see what happens. But, you know, go Astros. I think they can get it done. So thanks, you guys.
3: Hey, appreciate
4: you
3: guys. Yeah, no, hey, appreciate the call, Mike. In terms of Lamont Wade Jr., I've been looking for that too, unless I'm missing anything from Brian McTaggart or from Chandler Rome of why they decided to go this route. But it is curious. I mean, because you didn't really have Joey Lo Perfetto up here much. You had him up a little earlier in the season, and I mean, I guess earlier this month, but then haven't necessarily as much since then. So that kind of feeds into it, I guess, a little bit too. But it is very curious. There's no question. And as we mentioned about Ethan Pecco dealing with a little bit of a hip issue, and as Delgado is on the roster for coverage in the field with Altuve possibly playing some DH, which he's not doing today. So that's at least for those how that would go. But it's funny, though, that you mention, Mike, about all of the expert picking. Like, I saw, for example, the Air Corgi. What is the Air Corgi's record? Like, I mean, it doesn't matter. But, I mean, like, you know, for things like that, like, I saw that the Air Corgi, you know, landed on the Astros to win. So it's like, okay, I don't know if that's a good thing or a bad thing. But here's the one that kind of is a bone of contention for me, is social media with all of these influencers. And you know where most of them are from? New York and L.A. So, of course, what are they? Yankee and Dodger fans. So, of course, you know who they're going to pick. So, I guess if nothing else, it's more or less of, hey, look, you know, you have some of the experts out there making their picks. I mean, you know, made plenty of them myself before where it's been, oh, yeah, Astros in six, and then they end up losing. I mean, you know what I mean? Like, it's just, it doesn't matter to a certain point. I mean, it really doesn't. I mean, clearly, there are a lot of years where people would have the Astros as being chalk, and they would be right to do that because, I mean, there's a lot of years where you feel like, yeah, absolutely. But I think in some ways it is nice to be able to have them kind of come into the postseason as not a lot of people expecting them to do much, and usually that's a dangerous place for a team that's got the amount of experience that this team does. So maybe you can go out there and remind some people of who you are. Arthur in Spring wants to weigh in. Arthur, good afternoon. How you doing?
5: Good afternoon. Good afternoon, sir. No offense, JJ, but I got to do my song.
6: United we stand, divided we fall. We're tighter than Matt Thomas, Ross and their draws. Arthur, Triple E, wherever you are. And Dan, we're the decent threesome until we go to bed. Now I want to say this. I was informed by JJ, and it's nice to have you on, JJ, that we're mainly talking about the Astros. But I'll start there before I talk about the Texans. Let's get this straight. And I don't know what's going to happen in the postseason with the Astros, but I want to make it clear to those of you that said on numerous of occasions that Joey Spada need to be terminated. You're wrong. With what he has had to work with all year, Dan, which includes our lackluster pitching and the injuries, he has done a fantastic job. And what I like about Joe the most is he's not about the analytics of the game like some managers and NFL coaches, D'Amico Ryans. If he sees his pitcher struggling as early as the fourth inning or sooner, he doesn't hesitate to pull him. He don't care about how much money that particular player is making. If he's struggling, he pulls him out the game. Let's say if D'Amico Ryans, then coach like Joe manages, we win that game on Sunday because at least Joe would have known when to call a timeout. He would have called it a lot sooner, and he probably would have pulled C.J. Last year against New England in that playoff game. So I want to say we don't know what's going to happen in the postseason, but Joe has done a fantastic job. I'm not saying he's Dusty Baker, but he has done a terrific job.
3: No argument for me about the job that Joe Espada has done this year. Appreciate the call, Arthur. I mean, in terms of, you know, is he perfect? No, of course not. And have I let you all know my thoughts of how I've thought that some of the moves that he's made have not necessarily worked out? Sure. But there's no perfect manager out there. I mean, that's the one thing, too, is that I throw out all the time whenever people, we gotta fire Joe Espada. I'm like, okay, who do you go get? I'm like, all right, well, then is the response you want, go get Brad Ausmus? Because, I mean, that's what could be out there. Is it go get Joe Maddon? Well, he's won a World Series. Okay. And then what did he do out in Anaheim? I mean, it's just there is no perfect answer here. Like, there is no magic bullet to it. And I think that a lot of the things that Joe has done incredibly well, I mean, number one, to be able to keep this team on track this year was a pretty admirable job by him. Because, as he even mentioned when they were popping the champagne bottles in that batting cage out there in Sacramento, is that they faced adversity a lot this year, either injuries or just poor play, even at times. And they were able to overcome that. And in, even heading into the last week, we saw how the last week of the season went last year. That was something that they were able to make right this year. And they played their best baseball at the absolute right time. Now, a lot of that is on the players, as I've continued to say, but it also, too, I mean, a good amount of it has got to be that they're in position to be able to make these plays. And I feel like that Joe Espada was able to set them up for success this year. So, I mean, again, as I mentioned, has he been perfect? I mean, going to Brian King a couple of those times, no. Bennett Sousa on Friday night, did not like that decision. But, again, you put whatever manager there is in that dugout, there's going to be decisions made during a game that we'll be calling in on the 10th inning show or even on this show and saying, didn't like that. You know, you lost us the game. Okay, fine. Sometimes a decision does that. I think a lot of us get caught up in the result of how things go. Like for me, it's one of those that I take the result out of it from the Friday night decision to move off of Hunter Brown. Is Hunter Brown very well does give up those two runs right there with McNeil on third and I don't know who was on second. Maybe he does. But at least I can live with Hunter Brown as the guy that gave those up as opposed to the guy you went to and he gave up three straight hits and didn't get a single out. I mean, I'd much rather trust my horse even at 100 pitches than I would to go with somebody else. And he decided to move on and go with Bennett Sousa. It didn't work out. So you make the decision. Sometimes it works. Sometimes it doesn't. It's just the results, of course, of if we knew what the results would be, then, of course, it would factor into your decision. So I think a lot of people can agree that it doesn't always work that way. And, yes, a lot of us don't like the explanation of all the matchups and all of these other things that go into it. Yeah, sure, that doesn't sit well with us, especially if you get a poor result. I get all of that. All right, Raymond C. right there working in. You want to join him, 713-212. 5790. Again, it's 713-212-5790. And when it comes to the Astros being able to move on to the divisional series, the formula is very simple, and there's two parts to it. Share that with you as we continue here on the Dan Matthews Show, Sports Talk 790. In the meantime, though, Trajan Wealth, TrajanWealth.com, TrajanWealth.com, 1-855-TRAJAN-1, 1-855-TRAJAN-1. And I think I've told you all before, but I'm an actual client of Trajan Wealth. And a year ago, I went up to go see Peter at the Woodlands office, and I sat there and I said, Peter, you know, retirement is absolutely something that I want in my future, but I got to be real with you, man. 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
3: That's what we do, live and local, especially from here at Daikin Park, getting you set up for Game 1 of the American League Wild Card Series between the Astros and the White Sox, as it'll be A.J. Blueball getting the starting ball for the Astros against Hagen Smith, lefty who has made one start during this season. And as Chris Gordy was telling you, too, he was a very highly touted prospect out of Arkansas. And I do remember him when he was the Friday night guy out there at Arkansas. So hopefully the Astros can be able to give him some rough times there at the plate to start this one off. As, again, it'll get going at 3 o'clock with Astros on deck right here. The A-team, Adam Clanton, Adam Wexler are going to be here to get you set up for that. 713-212-5790 is the number to get in. The winning formula for the Astros, twofold winning formula. Have that for you after we talk with Raymond in the Woodlands. Raymond, good afternoon. How you doing?
1: Hey, Dan, I'm good. Hey, the air corgi sucks, by the way. But I can't totally subscribe. I didn't want to call and knock on a spot or anything, but I can't completely subscribe to your take there. You know, it's results for a league. You know, what else are we judging these guys on, for one, obviously? But, you know, you look at Dusty Baker, right? He did a lot of things with the lineup that a lot of people didn't agree with. But his pitching decisions were solid. And that's where I think his spot lacks. I look back at really one specific game, and I know that's tough to do in a 162-game season. But you look at that Tampa Bay Rays game where he let Abreu in, and then his excuse was because it's Abreu. That right there, that could have lost us the season. You know what I mean? And of course, there's a million other examples like that. But you know, I can't give a spot a pass like that, like you are. But hey, you know, this is what I hate about the MLB. It's a bittersweet thing being in playoffs, but it's a 3-game series. It's almost like an any given Sunday kind of feel. You know, you look at 2022. We were on the brink of being eliminated by the Mariners, and we were by far the better team. So it's look. I look at this as an opportunity. You know, talk about Hunter Brown starting. Obviously, that's not a reality, but this is you know, every pitch and every inning matters in these 3-game series, and you want to take full advantage of that. So what I want to see from the Astros today, obviously good pitching will be well, but I want to see aggressive base running. I feel like past few weeks we've seen that in the A's game. It's kind of like we stepped it up on base stealing and then being aggressive with bases, and then it paid off for us. I want to keep that going with us, and I think we'll be successful. Go Stros, and you know, look at what's ahead of us, guys. You know, it's Chicago and Cleveland. That's a good path to an ALCS. So let's get there.
3: Hey, appreciate the call, Raymond. I mean, look, as I mentioned, not every result's going to go your way. And, I mean, that was a curious decision. I remember exactly what you're talking about, to go ahead and pitch to Junior Caminero, and clearly it didn't work out. I mean, you got the guy that some people on their MVP ballots have in front of Yordan Alvarez, and some others have Yordan Alvarez in front of him. He's a hell of a hitter, and he showed you he's a hell of a hitter in that spot. But, I mean, it is also, though, too, I mean, who are the two of the guys that you trust in the back end of that bullpen? It's Brian Abreu, especially the way he pitched in the second half, and it's Josh Hader. So I think that the thought there is, I'm going to live and die with my guy that I've got, that I know can be able to go toe-to-toe with some of the league's best, and he can be able to get those guys out. It didn't work out. Okay, that's fine. You deal with that sometimes. But I'm just talking about with Espada, just the overall being able to keep that clubhouse from unraveling. I mean, I think that there were numerous chances that could have happened this year of poor play. You could have started to see some fingers being pointed. You never really saw that out of this group. You never saw it out of him. And I've also, too, I mean, been critical of him in terms of when the Astros are struggling at the plate, of talking about, oh, you know, put together some good at-bats. It's like, Joe, you got 3 hits. You did not put together good at-bats. So, I mean, we're kind of picking nits here at a certain point. But, again, a first-time manager. And now Joe Espada has made the postseason 2 out of his first 3 years. Last year, we can agree, injuries got the best of you, okay? That's fine. Last year, you were able to be 1 game better than you were last year in terms of being able to get into the postseason. So now that you're here, he's got the experience that he's had already as a bench coach, but also as going through this once before. I mean, I really truly believe that this is going to be a different postseason than what we saw the first time around. And again, you don't have Tarek Skubal going against you in game one, and you've got the guys that you really count on probably being as healthy as they're going to be at this point. So I like Joe's chances this time around, and maybe that's just me being an optimist. Who knows? I'll deal with that if I'm wrong. 713-212-5790. Let's go with Donald wants to get in. Don. Don on a mobile. Don, is Don on the phone?
2: Yes, I am. Hey, how y'all doing?
3: Good, man. How you
2: hey,
3: doing?
2: I've got two things for you. One, Joe, as God bless him, he's got to go. Number one, the decisions he's made, he's cost us about 20 games this year on the decisions that he's made. Him and Dana Brown on bringing up people and the people that they should have brought up, should not have brought up, putting in the lineup. And the number one guy is an automatic out, Trammell. How on earth is he still on this roster? Why is he playing for the Astros? And just like I said last time we talked, they need to put him out to pasture, and how come they hadn't done that yet? I think that he's dead man hanging right now, man. He just needs to go away. Loprofito, I think that, you know, they should have brought him up, which they did. Wade could have stayed, and there should have been Trammell going. I don't understand what Trammell has on this coaching staff for him to be on this team, but you can't strike out seven out of your last 10 at bats and expect to be on this thing. He's almost leading in strikeouts now, so that's where I'm at.
3: Well, first of all, appreciate the call. It's Trammell is first and foremost. And, okay, Don, I mean, I'll go ahead and play along in terms of Joe Espada. Your next Astros manager we'd like to welcome up is Brad Ausmus. So there you go. I mean, if you want to move off from Joe that easily, which I get that you don't appreciate what Joe does as a manager, that's fine. That's your decision. But I'm just telling you all right now, the Astros do at the end of the season move on and go with a new manager, don't complain about who they get, because you asked for this. Period. You asked for it. So if that's the route that you guys want to go and you want to trust that the next guy is going to be so much better, because at a certain point, it is about personnel. It is about guys that you're working with. You're not dealing with as many talented players as you had in the past. He's had to manage his way through that this year. He's had to be able to find winning combinations any way that he possibly can. And for my money, I think Joe's done a hell of a job being able to do that, because there's not a lot of managers that could, A, be able to juggle all that he's had to juggle this year, injuries or just rather ineffectiveness, but then also, too, honestly, continue to be the same guy every single day. Coming on here with me, talking with us in the dugout, and seemingly how he is at the podium and in the post-game press conference scrums, I've really appreciated that part of him. I think steadiness is things that he's brought to the job. And I know not everybody sees it that way, but again, I just think that it's also one of those things that you want to move on from a manager. Trust me, there's not going to be a perfect one out there. Whoever the next one's going to be after Joe, you're going to have complaints about them. Whoever the one after that is, you're going to have the same complaints about them. I guarantee you that a lot of you probably had complaints about A.J. Hinch when he was here, and I know for a fact that a lot of you had complaints about Dusty Baker when he was here. So it just goes to show you, you're never going to be fully satisfied when it comes to the manager. There is no perfect manager out there. So that's really how it all shakes out. 713-212-5790 is the number to get in. Donald, Shelley, Ken, see all three of you all right there. We'll work you into the conversation. You want to join them at 713-212-5790. And again, that winning formula for the Astros will get you that too, as well as we continue to roll along here in the 12 o'clock hour on your home of the Astros, Sports Talk 790. Hey, I talked to you yesterday about Kobe Stephens Apparel. Well, let's continue to talk about Kobe Stephens Apparel, because you know what? I can't stop talking about my guy over there, because right now they are running the Let's Go Stros limited time only 40% off sale. You use code STROS, STROS, to be able to get that purchase. And, you know, I mention the T-shirts all the time, because I talk about the polos. And the polos, absolutely, they are worth talking about. 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It looks like the old Gonzalez flag. Yeah, absolutely. The bat right there in the middle. 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How about the Don't Mess With Mac shirt? 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
9: It's an accident on the east side causing about 15 minutes worth of backup. It's on the east freeway outbound at Showlander, and traffic is slow now from John Martin. Exit 330 and take it to 146 and avoid those delays. If you're coming inbound on the Beast, not a bad drive from Spur 330 into downtown. It's under 20 minutes. I'm Christina Cruz in the 24-hour traffic center.
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32: 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Hey, look, guys, the only way to create change is to make sure your voice is heard. So make sure you register to vote, then turn out and vote November 3rd, because your vote counts.
33: Hello, this is Leticia Gutierrez running for the newly redrawn Congressional District 9 in this November 3rd general election. This election is very important, so make sure you register to vote before the 5th of October. And then make sure that you turn out and vote. Remember that your vote counts. Early voting starts October 19th.
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3: It is the Dan Matthews Show, Sports Talk 790. The namesake with you, Joshua Jordan, hanging out back in our iHeartRadio Houston studios as we are getting set for the Astros and the White Sox game one of the wild card series here at Daikin Park. Got some players on the field, a little bit of early BP happening. And, of course, here in about 30 minutes or so, I believe that's when they're going to open up the doors and let you all start to come on in. So when you do, come see us. Right behind the Crawford boxes. You cannot miss us. So stop on by. Say hello. Gordy will take a few pictures for you. We might even be able to get Gordy to do like a push-up challenge for you or something like that if you want to. I don't know. Maybe that's a good fundraising opportunity for us down the road. You know, push-ups for the kids, something like that. I don't know. We'll have to workshop that one. But the Astros, of course, going to rely on A.J. Blueball today for this one, at least to get them started in a bullpen outing. And I know a lot of you want to continue the Astros discussion, so let's do that at 713-212-5790. Again, it's 713-212-5790. Let's keep it going in order of longest wait. Let's go with Shelley wants to get in. Shelley, how you doing this afternoon?
6: Dan, you are not going to believe this. I'm the lady with the golden retriever, and she just rolled.
3: That's right.
6: So that means
3: so we're good.
6: Astros are going to win today.
3: I love it. There we go. And what was your puppy's name again?
6: Gracie.
3: Gracie. Extra treats for Gracie. Good girl, indeed. Gracie.
6: You guys have a blessed day. And God
3: you
6: bless
3: do the
6: you,
3: same.
6: Astros.
3: Hey, there we go. There we go. Yep. You see, for those that don't know, we've had Shelly tell us before that Gracie, the golden retriever, when Gracie rolls, the Astros win. So Gracie rolled today. All right, good puppy, Gracie. There we go. See, got to be able to find some way to be able to get Pixie involved too. We've actually had an idea to be able to do like picks with Pixie or something like that. Yeah, maybe we'll have to do that. Although I don't know if I could be able to handle the slander against my dog if your team doesn't win or something like that. Then I'd probably have to get personal and get defensive. You don't come after people's puppies. You don't do that. 713-212-5790. Let's go with Ken. Wants to weigh in. Ken, good afternoon. How you doing?
7: Hey, I'm doing well. Thank you for asking. Look, I know what the problem is. I think I do with the Astros. And I know that, if you can't, I know you're going to poo-poo on this, and anyone who's in the public figure is going to poo-poo on it, but there's been a woman in the dugout, and we all know that that's bad luck. And I'm sure she's a fine, lovely young woman. I think she's part of the training staff, but I just want to throw that out there. I think that's the problem.
3: 713-212-5790 is the number to get in. Tony in Angleton. Tony, good afternoon.
8: Good afternoon, Dan. Listen, we were talking about whether Joe Espada should stay or go. I'm going to keep that opinion doesn't matter right now. What matters right now is we're fixing to play another playoff game at the ballpark. In the last 12 seasons since 2015, the Astros have won 8 division titles, 4 pennants, 2 World Series titles for 3 managers and 3 general managers. The next big question is who's going to take over this club in the front office? How much freedom are they going to have to do what they need to do? And how little friction are they going to get from upstairs? I think Jim McCrane has done it before. He came here. He was a savior, man. He came here and he brought in Jeff Luhnow and let him do his thing. Well, he's going to have to do it again. And I just hope that he gets the right guy. I'm just happy we're playing another playoff game. I'm stoked. I'm ready. I'm ready for some playoff baseball. Win, lose, or draw. We're back. We're back. We're inevitable.
3: Hopefully that is the case. Appreciate the call, Tony. I mean, a lot of those conversations clearly will be after the season. I mean, we all know how this goes at this point, that as soon as the season comes to an end, I mean, at least last year it was both Dana Brown and Joe Espada speaking to the media. I mean, now it'll be, well, of course, speak with Joe Espada for sure, because, I mean, then those questions will be about his future. But then that's the biggest part of it all, is that you got to figure out who is going to be running your organization. Is it just going to be where you hire another general manager, or do you finally go like the way that a lot of organizations do now, of you have a president of baseball ops who oversees everything, and then you have a general manager, but in terms of the ultimate decision, it's them making said decision. So, I mean, a lot of those conversations will come later. I mean, you hit it right on the head, Tony. I mean, we got postseason baseball right now. I mean, that's what the focus needs to be. And I would think that a lot of people would want Joe Espada to be successful. I mean, maybe there are people out there, and I think that's kind of a sad way to be. But as I've told you all numerous times, I'm not going to tell you how to fan. But I really would want my team to win and be successful. And if that means that the manager is a huge part of that, well, then I'm all for it. Absolutely. Because, I mean, first and foremost, I think you guys can agree, I'm an Astros fan. I mean, the Astros are the whole reason that I do this for a living, is because they were my first sports love, and I want to see this team win every single year. So 81-81, 91-71, I don't care what the record is. They're in the postseason. I want to see them have an opportunity to be able to advance on to the DS, the CS, and maybe even eventually the World Series. So, and there's not a single guy in that clubhouse that wants anything different either. So that's where I think the focus is right now. And then, again, as I mentioned, we can have those other conversations a little bit later on. But as we're getting set for a game today, we'll continue to do that. The winning formula for the Astros, finally pay that off here in the 1 o'clock hour. Also, Gary and Spring, see you right there. You want to join them? 713-212-5790 is the number to get in. 713-212-5790 is the way to dial us up. As we continue on, it is the Dan Matthews Show here live from Daikin Park as we continue on your home of the Astros, Sports Talk 790.
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10: Your News Radio 740 forecast, occasional showers this afternoon, high 90, partly cloudy tonight, low 80.
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12: In the 1 o'clock hour, we get going here on a postseason Tuesday. It is the Dan Matthews Show, Sports Talk 790. We are live here right behind the Crawford boxes. So you make your way on inside the ballpark. Stop on by and see us as we are right in between Ken Caminiti and Alan Ashby, as well as Phil Garner and Rene Cardenas here in the Astros Hall of Fame. You can't miss us. I mean, we got these huge banners up. We're all out here, and we've got some free merch to be able to give away, too. So stop on by. You need a koozie? We got you. You need a drawstring bag? Same deal there. We've got them all out here for you right behind the Crawford boxes. So come on in. I mean, if you've been here for postseason baseball, you know exactly where to find us. We are going to be out here hanging out. So come on, see us. It'll be me for another hour, and then you get the A-team, Adam and Adam, coming your way here to be able to lead you up to the network coverage of Robert Ford and Steve Sparks. And then, of course, first pitch coming your way at 4 o'clock. 713-212-5790 is the number to get in. And, you know, it's really simple when it comes to the Astros and who is going to be able to factor for them in this series, because a couple of guys down the stretch that were massive for this team and that you would like to see continue these hitting ways into the postseason, because a lot of times it is one of those things where it is when guys start to get hot. And in this case, it's a good sign for a couple of guys that you've really tried to count on this year. One of them in particular that we've talked about as a non-negotiable for you, that's Jeremy Peña. Over the last 12 games, Jeremy Peña has been hitting .353 with a slash line of .353, .358, and .706. Five homers, nine runs batted in those last 12 games. As for Yiner Diaz, 34 games since mid-August, .350, .377, .582, six homers, 17 runs batted in. That's massive.

0: for you. I mean, for a guy like Yiner Diaz, it was a little bit of having to regain the trust, because when he was going through a little bit of those struggles, Joe Espada, it was kind of in that pocket right there of 6, 7, 8, 9 of being able to kind of have those guys right there in that 6 and 7 spot, which has almost been kind of like the lineup purgatory. And being able to have him get going was massive for them, so much that Joe said, you know what, you're in the middle of the order. He, for the longest time since Christian Walker started to struggle earlier in the season, had a hell of a time trying to find a five-hole hitter. Think about the amount of guys that have been in that spot this year, where you've had at times Taylor Trammell hitting there. You had Dalton Varsho when he was here before the wrist flared up on him. He was hitting there. Even at times you've had Christian Walker hitting there. I mean, you just kind of get my point here of just being able to find guys that can be able to be a bridge to the back end of your batting order. And what we saw in that Sacramento series is that you started to see guys that for a part of this Astros offense that was a real problem for them started to come through. Lucas Spence, massive for you. And I've talked about a guy like Lucas Spence too, of how valuable he could be in this series, of if you're able to continue this production out of him. Now, am I expecting him to hit, what, did he hit four home runs in that series or just three that he hit in that one game?
1: Four.
0: But he hit four home runs and then drove in nine runs during that series. Am I expecting it? I'll tell you what, if you get that, you're winning this series. You're winning it in the first two games if that happens out of him. It'd be massive for you. How about a guy like Cam Smith, too, who the last couple of seasons we've seen that the length of the season probably got to him and he tired out a little bit and the fatigue started to lead to struggles at the plate. A guy like him can also be able to kind of take a deep breath and say, all right, it's a whole new season. I can get a lot of people to forget about hitting nearly 200, and he did hit over 20 home runs this year, but still, that's a guy that could be able to have a new lease on life in the postseason. The whole point of it is, it really is simple, first and foremost, for the Astros, if they're going to win this series. Do you hit? Because that's really that simple. I almost sound like the guy in Lethal Weapon. Do you smoke? No, it's do you hit? I mean, it really is that simple. If the Astros continue doing what they had done there in Seattle and in Sacramento, then they are winning this series, and they will be a dangerous team in this postseason. Now, you are going to face much better pitching if you move on past this series, because Cleveland can pitch. We know that about them. But still, I mean, you got to get through this one first. But it's about the guys that you have wanted to count on this year that have started to be accountable and have started to be guys that you can be able to rely upon to be able to put together some huge innings for you. I mean, the fact that you've started to get production in the bottom of your order now is massive, because there was a long part of this season where it was, hey, Altuve, Yordan Peña, you guys got to carry us, because if you don't, then we're in deep crap. So we can get a little bit out of Paredes, maybe every once in a while out of Jose Altuve, and then everybody else after that, it's not looking good. But you start to see Christian Walker start to heat up. Yiner Diaz, as I mentioned, had been massive for you. And then also Jose Altuve been able to come through with some huge spots. I mean, I know that the A's series, he wasn't all that great, but it's also, too, Jose Altuve has shown you what he's like in the postseason. I mean, we've all heard the numbers. You even had a caller bring it up a little bit earlier. I mean, that's a guy that I think can look at his regular season and probably say deep down, okay, not exactly what I want to be able to put together, but now could also be able to have a lot of people forget about, you know, his regular season wasn't all that great. Say it all the time. Postseasons are a great mind eraser, an absolute great mind eraser, because it's one of those that you get into the postseason and you could have been a 150 hitter during the regular season, but you hit, say, 300 and you're able to put some balls over the wall and you're able to come through in some huge spots. All of a sudden, guess what people stop talking about? Yeah, you had a cruddy regular season. Nobody talks about that. It's all about coming through in these spots, and that's what the Astros are going to need. The hitting is going to be massive for them. It's got to set the tone. And if they are able to hit in this series, they will win this series. I don't think there's any question about it. And a lot of, too, the regular season, I mean, you got to believe that the White Sox look at it the complete opposite way, where they're like, yeah, they had us during the regular season, but now we've got an opportunity where we get these guys twice. Nobody remembers that. So, you know, it's one of those that it's nice to be able to have that confidence going against a team, but two, at the same time, I mean, you also have to realize that it can work against you in that regard too. That's going to be a team that doesn't have the postseason experience that you have, but I've also said that some of the most dangerous teams to play against in a postseason of any type is a team that doesn't know any better. And especially in baseball, that can be very dangerous because they come at it and just say, hey, look, we weren't even supposed to be here. The White Sox, like, people are talking about the Astros being on house money. The White Sox are on, like, whatever level is above house money, if there even is one. Like, they've got more of a bankroll in that because they weren't supposed to be remotely here. They were probably supposed to be another team that was going to be drafting in the, you know, top of the draft next year. And all of a sudden, they went through this regular season, and they nearly won their division. So that's a good ball club over there. It's not going to be easy today, and it's not going to be easy if you're able to move on to the next series. The White Sox are going to make it very tough on you. They can swing the bats. They've got enough good pitching. They really, as you're reading the scouting reports on both of these teams, they're both pretty evenly matched in terms of that. They can hit just like you can, and they can also be able to have some pitchers that could probably be able to give up some huge innings. So who blinks first, I think, is really going to kind of be what determines this series. 713-212-5790 is the number to get in. Gary and Spring, I've kept you waiting long enough, man. How you doing?
1: Oh, I'm doing good. I'm doing good. That's okay. I had to drop off anyway. These auto parts, they don't deliver themselves, but I'm back now. Hey, listen, I had to call. I wasn't going to call, but a couple of things real quick. That a couple of your callers earlier, the one guy from, I think his name was Don, that says that that the manager has cost him at least 20 games. I think he must have been trolling you because nobody's really that stupid. Can't be. The only thing I agree with him on is why they keep that. Is it Trammell in left field? Is that his name, Trammell?
0: Yeah, Taylor Trammell.
1: Yeah, I don't know why they keep him in there because all he does is strike out. But and then the other caller was talking about the girl in the dugout. I mean, that girl, she's I think everybody in that dugout loves her. She's always smiles, always positive. She helps them work out. So I think she's good in that dugout. So I don't know what either one of those guys are talking about. But the one thing
0: I'm also not mistaken, she is your head strength coach. So somebody with a lot of experience who came here from the Pittsburgh Steelers. She knows what she's doing.
1: I knew they didn't put her in there just for her pretty face. So, but she's always smiling. She's really got a pretty smile. One thing I wanted to comment on, and I'm probably on an island by myself, is I hear a lot of people, and I see that he's lost a step, was Altuve. But the difference between him and, is it Nick Wright? Is that his replacement a lot, Nick Wright? Nick Allen, I'm sorry. He's a good player, and he is a lot quicker than Altuve. But I think the difference between the two does not overcome what Altuve brings in experience, loyalty, and everything he gives to the Astros. He gives them two or three things that aren't, you can't even put into words. Just being there puts everybody else in the dugout in a better mood. So I just don't think it's time to replace him yet with anybody. Eighth inning, ninth inning, I can see him doing it because the other guy is a little quicker on defense, and that's what they use him for. But I just can't see putting this guy, sitting him down right now, and thankfully they're not right now. So anyway, just wanted to comment on that. I'm all on Altuve, and we need this first game is really important. We need to win it and everything. But do the best you can with the stupid callers that keep calling in. I appreciate you. You do a great job.
0: I appreciate it, Gary. Everybody brings value, all right? Everybody brings value. I mean, some just more than others. What can we say? But Jose Altuve, as long as he has an Astros uniform on, will be the beating heart of this organization. I mean, you can talk about Yordan Alvarez. You can talk about Jeremy Pena. Everybody has value, as I mentioned. But Jose Altuve is everything to the Astros, much like for all those years Derek Jeter was for the New York Yankees. And just like for years what Chipper Jones was to the Atlanta Braves, is that, yes, probably their better playing days are behind them. I mean, we saw Biggio and Bagwell. I mean, Craig Biggio, it was incredibly important that he gets hit number 3,000 in an Astros uniform. I mean, it's just there are certain guys that they become the fabric of your organization. That's exactly what Jose Altuve is. And, I mean, there's nobody in that clubhouse that I think both personally and also every single player 1 through 26 wants to see have a hell of a series like Jose Altuve, because he definitely does. He had a rough year by his standards. There are a lot of people who would take hitting 250 with 16 bombs as, all right, that's a really good season. But for Jose Altuve, he looks at it and says, not anywhere close to the way I want to be. Now, is he going to be a 300 hitter plus anymore? Probably not. But do I necessarily care about that going forward? No. If it shows up here in the postseason, is that massive for you? Yes, absolutely. So, no, you will see Jose Altuve out there. And, I mean, again, with some of the roster makeup, maybe you do go tomorrow with Hunter Brown. Maybe that is when you have Yordan Alvarez playing left field and Altuve is the DH. And that allows for Nick Allen to be able to give you a little bit more defensive coverage. We'll see how Joe Espada plays it. But he's got Rennel Delgado up here too, so somebody else that could be used as a late-inning replacement somewhere for you out in the field. 713-212-5790 is the number to get in. 713-212-5790. Also, sometime during this 1 o'clock hour, I believe, speaking of one of those two from the Matt and Ross in the Morning Show, Ross Villarreal, he's going to stop by. So look forward to chatting it up with Ross. And also chatting it up with you on the phone lines at 713-212-5790. Again, it's 713-212-5790. But coming up next, somebody out there is very, very bullish on these Astros and their points. I think you'll agree with. We'll talk about it right here as we continue on the Dan Matthews Show. Again, live here from Daikin Park. You want to get in, 713-212-5790 is the way to do so as we continue here on the Dan Matthews Show, Sports Talk 790.
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7: Watch out for a disabled vehicle, 610 the East Loop northbound at Turning Basin. Our left lane is blocked, and an accident's cleared out of the way. I-10 the Baytown East Freeway eastbound at Showlander, but traffic's still slow. Backed up to John Martin. I'm Joe Barnett in the 24-hour traffic center.
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0: Where do you stand on this, Ross Villarreal, for stadium anthems?
23: Overused? The White Stripes? I like the song.
1: I think Jack White initially didn't like that it became a stadium anthem, and then he saw the royalties flowing in, so he's okay with it now. I think it's all right.
0: Did it overtake?
1: It takes a while to get going.
0: I mean, you know, it's kind of
1: the chant that comes with it.
0: Well, that's the one for me, is it's just like everybody just, it's just like, it's like,
1: I mean, it's
0: right.
1: Fun.
0: Yeah, we get it.
1: Hype, it's simple.
0: Yeah, it does.
1: I mean, you're not usually doing Mozart concertos at the stadium, so.
0: No, I get that, but I mean, the one for me that is so overused now, and it's just like, it's more just about the beat, is Mo Bamba.
1: Oh, Mo Bamba? That's hype. You don't like that one either?
0: But it's just like how everybody's like,
1: hey, do you want us to get off your lawn as well while we're at it?
0: No.
1: Right,
0: you're misunderstanding.
1: I'm just asking.
0: I'm just like, you know, just like, can we like refresh the pool every once in a while?
1: Well, I mean, we were doing We Will Rock You from the 80s for forever.
0: Well, I mean,
1: that's still going.
0: Is a buddy of mine.
1: And Gary Glitter has quite the troubled past, and we still use him.
0: Well, another one that has been pointed out to me, too, is Mr. Brightside.
1: But as
0: a buddy of mine pointed out, he goes, you know that Mr. Brightside is about the guy being friend-zoned. Let's just say that that's exactly how he said it was. Okay. He used another word to explain that the guy was friend-zoned.
1: Hmm. Well, you don't have to listen to lyrics. It's about the vibe. Nobody cares what it means. It's provocative.
0: It gets the people going.
1: Yeah. Come on, man.
0: Well, that's exactly what the Astros are hoping to do. Of course, that other voice you hear is Ross Villarreal. You hear him every single weekday morning, 6
1: hey,
0: to 10 a.m.
1: Part Matt of Matt, Ross in the morning.
0: Matt
1: I'm
0: and Ross
1: tired.
0: In the morning. Can I say, I told you this yesterday off air when you guys were doing the double crush bus and you were making fun of Matt for it and you were like, well, how's this segment going to go? Yeah. What are you wearing?
24: Hey,
0: get on
24: what
0: the
24: are you
0: bus.
24: Wearing? Hey, you going to get on our bus?
0: So is that pretty much like what Matt's going for?
1: Believe it or not, I take it on easy on Matt every day. I try not to make fun of him too much. And I was like, he's like, yeah, well, we want some ladies to call, and we want to know what you're wearing. And it sounded,
3: It sounded a little creepish.
0: So that's what it really is. He just wants to perv out here, for a second.
23: You call it whatever you want, but we got some ladies on the bus and people. The Double Crush bus is a bit we've been doing, I want to say, since 2015 when they first made the playoffs.
0: The first time I ever heard it was when I listened to you guys in 17 before Game 6 of the ALCS.
23: Well, we had Crush City is what the term Matt had coined, even though the Orioles had been using it in the years previous.
0: Ah.
23: And Matt did coin that. We had T-shirts made, and then I believe we had the Double Crush bus from there, I think. Obviously, they didn't make the playoffs in 16, so it was either 15 or 17.
0: Well, speaking of the Orioles, because remember when they were going through those playoff runs and they printed up those shirts and then they had to apologize for it? Like, you want to talk about no fun police. That was part of it.
23: Well, we had a lot of fun. Two World Series. Gunning for a third? Sure, why not?
0: Yeah, I mean, you're here. Why the hell not?
23: Yeah, we got in. Why the hell not? Well, probably because they're probably not good enough to win a five-game series, but we'll see. Seven-game series, I'm really worried about, but we'll come to all those bridges when we cross them. They're favored against the White Sox, as they should be. And game one today, 4 o'clock here on Sports Talk 790. I'm excited.
0: See, I'm glad that you mentioned that about the series itself, because Anthony Rizzo, of course, who was part of NBC's coverage, did a conference call with the media yesterday, and Greg Rajan of Houston Chronicle pointing this out, being asked just, you know, about the Astros' chances. Says, for me, I feel like they get in and they have the experience, right? Continuing on, Jose Altuve has been a White Sox killer his entire career. Seems like they have Yordan Alvarez, who is probably going to win the American League MVP. They have a legitimate back end of the bullpen that limits the games to pretty much six innings. Right now, I would push back on that just a little bit. Possibly even five innings in a short series, because they can extend these guys and go to them a lot sooner. But to the point that you brought up, the scary part about these teams is that they're built for these short series, talking about the Astros and the White Sox. Houston is built for a three-game series. They are built for a five-game series. They may get tested in a seven-gamer, but when you can win a series and you get some real momentum, that's what is everything in October, because these teams are sitting out those 5 days. They lose a little bit of momentum, especially in the American League, where they're going to be playing two games a week. So you can rebuild momentum in these wild card games and ride that into a deep October run, I believe.
23: I mean, we'll see. I don't really necessarily believe in that. I mean, wild card teams have gotten on a run, but also, I mean, in recent years, the team that's gotten rested and refreshed has gone on runs, too. It's baseball. We always use the phrase, it's baseball, so anything can happen in that way. But navigating the waters of a five-game series followed by a seven-game series and then another against a team that's going to be better than you, no matter who comes from that other bracket, they're going to have – well, every single playoff team has a better record than you if you're the Houston Astros. So you're going to have to go beat a team with a better record than you here, then in the DS, then in the CS, then in the World Series. Not going to happen, I don't think. But just go ahead and go out there and see what happens. And you, the guys that do have experience, as you mentioned, Yordan, Altuve, Peña, Hunter Brown has one playoff start under his belt. I don't know if any other starter on this team has a playoff start. So while we say this team and this Astros organization is experienced, I would say outside of those guys is Isak Paredes. I don't know how much playoff experience he has.
0: I don't think he has any.
23: So
0: did the Cubs make it that 1 year that he got traded over to Chicago?
23: Lucas Spence doesn't have a whole lot of experience.
0: He doesn't have a whole lot of experience.
23: I guess Yiner was around in 22.
0: Yeah, Yiner was here in 22. I mean, of course, you know, that was also the you'll thank me later, Dusty Baker.
23: We did thank him later. He had a great September, and I think if we're talking about guys who are going to be a little off the board that we're hoping can produce in this series, Yiner Diaz, I think, is just about your headliner at or near the top of the list.
0: So your line about, you know, it's baseball, is that pretty much akin to it's the Catalina wine mixer?
23: It's something we always say. Weird stuff does happen in baseball. You're taking a round ball with stitches on it, throwing it 100 miles an hour at a round barrel. Weird stuff happens.
0: So it is like the Catalina wine mixer.
23: I don't know. Okay. I don't know if there's going to be a Uptown Girl band or anything like that.
0: We're strictly 80s Billy Joel.
23: Stop saying Piano Man.
0: Play something from The Stranger.
23: Yeah. So I don't know that necessarily fits, but baseball is weird. But you can get It's Baseball, which the Astros did in 2024. They got It's Baseball by the Detroit Tigers. They were the better team.
0: than the Tigers all year long, and they got It's Just Baseball. So you can It's Just Baseball, everyone, all the way till your heart's content. But generally, by the end of it, there's good team standing. I mean, we can point, what was it, like the 06 Cardinals, I think we point to as a team. That's 20-something years ago, and that's like the go-to. Well, I mean, the Diamondbacks made it a couple of years ago as well.
3: 83 wins.
0: And then they got destroyed in five games by the one-hit wonder 2023 Texas Rangers. So I'm not super optimistic, but it doesn't matter how optimistic I am. We're going to watch baseball today. We're going to be moment to moment, AB to AB. I'm going to be cheering and rooting them on. You got Yordan Alvarez. Maybe there's still some magic left in the bottle for Jose Altuve. Jeremy Peña, Paredes at the top of the lineup, and get something going at the back end. And you can play matchups and navigate this White Sox lineup today and then go tomorrow with Hunter Brown on the hill. And hope the best happens. Hope for the best.
3: Well, I mean, that's just the thing. And that pretty much is playoff baseball in a nutshell right there. And we'll continue the conversation. Are you going to stick around with us?
0: Sure, I'll hang out.
3: God bless you, Ross Villarreal. You're the best for a reason. So we'll continue the conversation. You want to get in, 713-212-5790 is the number to get in. 713-212-5790. And it's also, too, one of those things where history is on the Astros' side here, not just from the winning side. We'll talk about that as we continue on the Dan Matthews Show, Sports Talk 790. You know, it's one of those, too, that, you know, the timing is perfect because talking about a group that you know really well, that's Synergenics, the Low-T Center, fixmylowt.com, fixmylowt.com.
0: Houston's premier low-testosterone solution.
3: You damn right it is. And you know who knows that for a fact? I know that for a fact because I've been a client of Synergenics and the Low-T Center for over a year now. I started late July last year, and I tell the story all the time. I got on the scale. I saw 305 pounds, and I said, I can't continue to live my life this way. 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
5: Watch out for a disabled vehicle, 610, the East Loop northbound at Turning Basin. A left lane is blocked, and an accident's cleared out of the way. I-10, the Baytown East Freeway, eastbound at Showlander, but traffic's still slow. Backed up to John Martin. I'm Joe Barnett in the 24-hour traffic center.
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0: We got to be on the lookout out here behind the Crawford boxes.
23: Look alive, heads up.
0: You got Jose Altuve and the guys booming them here into Crawford boxes. I saw one of them just landed up there in the community leader's sign, and one of the ushers was over here and was looking for it to come down kind of Plinko style.
23: Yeah.
0: Bonked him right on the head. He's okay.
23: Yeah, he's going to be fine. He's going to be fine.
0: I was listening to you as I was dangling my manager. Oh, my God. He'll be fine.
23: Yeah, he's all good. we're out here at Section 102 when they open up the stadium. Come by if you're heading to the game. Be here for Adam and Adam as well. And the pregame. And we are here at Daikin Park.
0: You damn
23: game
0: right.
23: Game number one, 4 p.m.
0: You got it, as Adam and Adam will be coming your way here in a little less than 30 minutes to set you up for Astros on Deck at 3 o'clock. And then, of course, Robert and Steve will have the call of the action. And then post-game, well, the boys going to be back with you, taking your calls. And hopefully we are talking an Astros win. So Jose Altuve, one of those guys that was just booming them into the Crawford boxes. How about this for a career, which... A regular season is 162 games.
23: Correct.
0: He's played 105 postseason games.
23: That's pretty good.
0: 436 at-bats.
23: Okay.
0: 118 hits, 27 homers, 56 runs batted in. Do you care to guess what the entire White Sox roster's numbers are?
23: I saw your screen earlier, so I saw the 92 games. But I don't know what the other numbers are.
0: 92 games, 287 at-bats. 79 hits, 11 homers, 28 runs batted in. I mean, I'm trying to think who on the White Sox is. Tommy Pham on the White Sox?
23: Yeah, okay.
0: So, I mean, like, of who, like, actually
23: Benintendi?
0: Has... I mean, Benintendi does, yes. He definitely does. Boy, we remember Andrew Benintendi in the 2018 ALCS.
23: Yeah, I mean, Jose Altuve has been, I mean, one of the great runs in American League history. Also, the expanded format now with the wild card and up to the two wild cards. Although when they were making their runs, they weren't making multiple wild card series runs. So, expanded format and extremely successful team and durable and good in the playoffs. Add it all up. And Jose Altuve... got a lot of postseason numbers.
0: Well, he's got a lot of postseason numbers. But here's the thing, though, too, as you were just talking right there that kind of got me to start thinking is, like, you legit probably have about two or three guys that you got to be able to fit in the bullpen roles that, like, you had a pretty decent idea heading into the last week. But I think there's even going to be some times that Joe Espada is like, let's see if this works.
23: In terms of using
0: like
23: who?
0: A guy like Logan Van Wy, for example.
23: He's been pitching well.
0: A guy like Josh Hendrickson.
23: I think it'll be extremely low leverage. I mean, Van Wy is maybe we'll put him as a wild card, but I guess anything can happen today. He's got to have like 15 different plans about the way that this can go today.
0: Well, I mean,
23: and pockets of the lineup for the White Sox and go from there. But
0: well, and that's also too. I mean, where not having a Steven Okert is just massive
23: it does
0: for
23: hurt,
0: you,
23: especially against a lefty heavy lineup.
0: Well, lefty-heavy lineup, but then also, too, I mean, you know, as we talk about, and it sounds like continue to kind of harp on Friday night, how that went, where Bennett Sousa has just not been effective for you. And he's one of those guys that you've counted on to be effective. that's the spot right there that I'm watching that game, you're watching it, listening to it, whatever, and I'm like, this would have been Steven Okert. Like, that's who you would have gone to in that spot.
13: Yeah, it is unfortunate. He, I believe, threw a bullpen session. Probably would have to be the weekend for a DS series, and Steven Okert would probably be activated. But does hurt not having him. He's been one of your best guys all season long. It just kind of is what it is. This is, at the least, though, the Astros are pretty relatively healthy. We know Yordan played the 158 games. Altuve, Pena's had multiple hamstring injuries. He's ready to go. So things could be better for sure, but things could be a lot worse. So I feel like this is, at least at this point of the year, 162 games in, relatively healthy roster for the Astros. Of course, we know Carlos Correa's missed the year with the ankle surgery.
0: And the way that Joe is playing this today is it's almost kind of, I would say, high leverage early of going with blue ball right out the gate. And the hope is that you're able to get out to an early lead, because otherwise, right now, you'd be going blue ball in the seventh, Abreu in the eighth, and then you'd be going with Hader in the ninth.
13: Yeah, which is pretty crazy to say that blue ball's kind of emerged in that role. And some of it's been out of necessity, as you mentioned, like Okert being hurt, some guy you use leverage, Sousa not being reliable enough. But I like it. Last time out, I think it was over 30 pitches for him. You get two innings. Maybe you try to squeeze a third and then go from there and try to navigate these waters. You're able to play matchups. And I just don't think it's the worst thing in the world. Long term, it's not the best thing in the world, right? You're going to be taxed. You're going to ask Hunter Brown to go 5, 6, 7 innings for you tomorrow. But short term, the ability to play pockets of lineups and play matchups from there all game long isn't necessarily a bad thing. And again, I'll go back to the 2024 A.J. Hinch bullpen game against the Astros with the Tigers, to where you can be effective in a bullpen game.
0: You know, you absolutely can. And I think that's also, too, what is working in the Astros' favor with this is, I mean, Ross, this is what they were playing for the last week and a half. I mean, either Christian Javier getting hurt, and then you got to be able to piece things together that way. And then Ethan Pecco not being able to get out of the third inning in Seattle, and you had to do it that way. And then in some ways, you had to do it on Thursday night out in Sacramento. I mean, where you were fighting for your postseason lives, where a loss would have been incredibly detrimental to you.
13: Yep, and speaking of Ethan Pecco, Joe Espada mentioning that he has been dealing with a hip issue, but that's not why he's not available. It is because of the innings that he gave you on Sunday, but that is an option that you are down, that you were wondering would be possibly available in a situation like today. Same thing for Peter Lambert, probably going to be more tomorrow than today if he's going to be available for the Astros.
0: 713-212-5790 is the number to get in. Let's squeeze in one before we step aside momentarily. Let's go with Alex wants to get in. Alex, good afternoon. How you doing?
14: Hey, guys. Doing great. I'm here with my girlfriend, Kayla. We are on our way downtown right now for her first playoff Astros game. And look, you get fired up. Hopefully we bring home the win today. And I guess just to help us get pumped up, you know, give us an idea about what your favorite moment of the last 10 years at Minute Maid was. You know, for me, in the first round, you know, that walk-off that Yordan hit against Seattle stands out. But just trying to get the positivity going, and would love to hear from you guys. Thanks.
0: Hey, appreciate the call. I mean, you've been here through all of them. I mean, I know you were there for that one. You were here for World Series.
13: Very lucky. I am very, very lucky, blessed. I have the best job in the world to have been here on these runs these Astros have given us. Growing up in Houston as an Astros fan, immediately he asked best moments, short list. He mentioned the Yordan Alvarez home run, the walk-off against the Mariners. Of course, Yordan's 450 to dead center against the Phillies in Game 6. Game 5, I'll give you two of them. The three-run jack by Altuve and the three-run jack by Yuli.
0: Gurriel has tied it.
13: I mean, goosebumps thinking about it in terms of those moments. Unfortunately, in the walk-off moment, and you know this, Dan, as you we're covering Clubhouse today and you've had to do it before, it was like the 12th inning or whatever, and we were in the tunnels for that walk-off, because we're ready for Clubhouse. You don't know when the game's going to end, especially in playoffs. You got to get a good line, get a good spot in line, getting ready for Clubhouse. So I was in the tunnels for that moment, so didn't get to feel the crowd. But the ones I gave you, especially Yordan 450 to dead center, especially Yordan, that three-run walk-off, insane moments in the playoffs.
0: I mean, the parade in 17, I know it's not at Daikin Park, but the parade in 17 for me was, I mean, clearly, you know, I'd moved away and not been here, but just from being from here, knowing about what people were going through, and just seeing, like, how happy everybody was that day, like, where it was just like, we've finally done it. Like, I mean, it was the crazy thing about them winning that World Series in 17 is it probably took me a good year to, like, finally, like, when I saw, like, championship memorabilia, to be like, all right, I'm dreaming. Like, this isn't real. Like this is
6: golden stuff.
0: This isn't my life, because, I mean, I remembered, you know, the first thing I thought when the ball went to Altuve and he threw it to Gurriel to get Seager at first. Immediately what I thought of was my mom and dad taking me to all those games, both the Dome, but then also here. But then all of those bad teams, like, that you had to go through in the early 2010s, and, like, all of, like, the, you know, summer came around and it was downtown is out of sight, out of mind. Like, it's just it doesn't matter. And then once it started to matter again, it was like, okay, this is fun, because I remember the mid-2000s.
6: Yeah, I mean, and a lot of people who had suffered through 80 and 86 and the 90s and the damn Kevin Brown and Sterling Hitchcock.
0: Oh, dude.
6: We were all excited in 98, and then the failures getting to the World Series in 05 and not even winning a game, and Bagwell and Biggio, two Hall of Famers era, and all that suffering, it had all come, as you said, you come to fruition. You finally got there in 2007.
0: Can I tell you one of my proudest moments ever as a professional in this business is when I first moved to Atlanta. I met Brian Jordan, and I introduced myself to him, and I said, by the way, I hate you. And he's just like, oh, you know, he was kind of taken aback. I go, you closed down the Astrodome, man. Like, you yourself closed down the Astrodome, because he not only hit the go-ahead home run, he also was able to run down the final out that was hit off the bat of Ken Caminiti. And I remember Bob Ford saying, after all these years, we closed the old lady down. We'll see you next spring in downtown.
6: And here we are. Two World Series championships later.
0: Damn right. Looking for a third. Love to see it. Philip C. right there working in. You want to join him? 713-212-5790 is the number to get in. 713-212-5790. Give some final thoughts on Game 1. Also, talk about just the postseason as a whole, how the Astros could be able to fit into it. We'll talk about all that right here as we continue. It is the Dan Matthews Show on a postseason Tuesday. Sports Talk 790.
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5: An accident's cleared out the way I-10 to Baytown East Freeway eastbound at Showlander. Traffic still slow, backed up to John Martin. And watch out for a disabled vehicle partially blocking the left lane, 610 the East Loop northbound at Turning Basin. I'm Joe Barnett in the 24-hour traffic center.
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0: Spending a handful more minutes with you before we kick it over to the A-Team with Adam Clanton and Adam Wexler, as they will be taking you up till Astros on deck, 3 o'clock. They bring that to you, and then the network boys take over. That's Robert yes. Ford and Steve Sparks. So we are getting you set for Game 1 of the Wild Card Series between the Astros and the White Sox here on your home of the Astros, Sports Talk 790.
23: We had to negotiate an exorbitant appearance fee for Adam Clanton, but he is here.
0: He is.
23: So
0: he is.
23: Make sure you come by.
0: And he is available for pictures,
23: yes.
0: too. So
23: that's going to cost you, too.
0: I was going to say, holding your little one,
23: cash
0: probably. And you got to pay up front, too. So
23: straight cash, homie.
0: Hey, look, you know, we don't make the rules here, all right? We're just here to be able to enforce them. That's
23: yes.
0: it. All right, got a couple of you waiting on the phone line, so while we got a few minutes, let's get you in play. 713-212-5790. Philip wants to weigh in. Philip, good afternoon.
26: Hey, what's going on, fellas? Appreciate listening to y'all in the car, and just wanted to touch base one more time here on the Joe Espada discourse. I mean, come on, it's absolutely insane. I'm listening to like two of these callers, and they're saying Taylor Trammell or Taylor Trammell. I mean, come on. Like, I'm not listening to these guys' opinions. It's like you're clearly not watching baseball if you're calling Taylor Trammell Taylor Trammell. But second off here, I mean, we got to show Joe Espada some grace. I mean, his first year last year, we had, what, 20, 25 guys on IL? I mean, injuries have just absolutely killed us. But at the end of the day, I mean, we just got to show him a little grace here. And, I mean, he's done a great job leading us with – what we got, and at the end of the day, we were two games short of making the postseason last year. Who knows what that could have been? So, I mean, we just got to show a little more grace to a manager who has been put in a very difficult position and has, in my opinion, done a hell of a job managing a team that has just had a number of injuries. So, but appreciate you guys.
23: Thank you.
0: I appreciate
23: this earlier, Dan.
6: Most innings pitched for the Astros. You can find it on my Twitter account, at SportsRV. Lambert, Brown, 155-107. Okay, that makes sense. Then it's Blue Ball, Burrows, Arrigetti, Emi, Tongue, De Los Santos, Okert, and Javier. That's your top 10 in innings pitched.
0: So you're telling me...
6: I can't believe Joe Espada didn't turn that into a 105-win team. I can't believe he didn't do that with that list of pitchers who got the most innings pitched this year.
0: So you're telling me that most of the guys that he is now counting on, he was not counting on for any remote part
6: Seriously.
0: Of the season.
6: Starting at four, Burrows, Arrigetti, Emi, Tongue, De Los Santos. 4-8, most innings pitched this season for the squad.
0: It's either guys Insane. That have been traded away or are...
6: DFA'd?
0: Injured.
6: Not injured, yeah, not DFA'd, but...
0: Well, that too. Tom in Cyprus wants to weigh in. Tom... Good afternoon.
2: Good afternoon, guys. Good to hear you on the show. Great show today. Well,
0: thank you.
2: Watch out what you wish for. You might just get it. Here we are. It's about to start. The madness is going to continue. I think the Astro fans are happy to see that their team is involved, and I'm going to pick them two straight. I want to say one thing, and it's going to be the Raw. Raw, this is a must-win game, my friend.
6: Uh-oh. Actually, they can lose this one. They can win tomorrow and then game three.
2: You know what? I know that they're not mathematically eliminated if they don't win this game, but they got to win the first one. Great to hear you on the radio, guys. Let's go, Astros.
0: Hey,
2: thanks for taking my call.
0: Appreciate it, Tom. Always appreciate your input.
6: It would be nice to get the bullpen game today, Hunter tomorrow, win 2-0, Wesneski for game one of a DS. Then you get the day off Sunday, and then Hunter Brown can come back around for a game two.
0: Dan wants to close us out. Dan, good afternoon. How you doing?
6: It's the Dan and Dan Show.
9: Oh,
6: how about
9: doing,
6: that?
9: Yeah. Hey, listen, I love your show, and I tell you what, guys. Dan, you had a great call the other day with all of our unsung players coming up from AAA that really made an impact, and you played that great song, Men, Who Can It Be Now by Men at Work. And the only thing, guys, I feel it, I guess it's the old Astro fever, I feel a little nervous about Blue Ball starting the game. I think he's fine if he just didn't have to start. And I hope it's not going to be that other song from Men at Work. It's a mistake, okay? But I still know the Stros can pull it out. But I love the show and the energy y'all are doing. So just keep on going, man. Let's go, Stros.
0: There you go. Appreciate the call, Dan. Yeah, I said that for Josh Hendrickson when he comes to the mound, that Who Can It Be Now would be a good song for
6: That'd
0: him.
6: That'd probably work.
0: You know, bullpen gate opens.
6: Or Hendricks Gin.
0: Yeah. You could do that, too, as well. All right. That's it. You hear the music playing in the background. That
6: All
0: means
6: right.
0: we exit stage right. That means the A-team. Adam Clanton, Adam Wexler, jump on in with you. So for Dan Matthews, Ross Villarreal jumping in with us, Chris Gordy, Joshua Jordan back in our home studios. We'll talk to you in 20 hours. Goodbye now.
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10: Your News Radio 740 forecast, occasional showers this afternoon, high 90, partly cloudy tonight, low 80.
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0: this. 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
2: You know, Wex, we hear Robert Ford scream World Series champion every single day at the start of our show, and you kind of get used to it, kind of sails on by. 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
3: 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Guess what? Fans are now coming inside. The Moons have got the AL West champion sign ready to go, and so are we. We're here on Sports Talk 790, your home for Astros baseball, and ready for Game 1 of the Wild Card Series again. The Astros and the White Sox. The Astros are undefeated against the White Sox in the postseason as an American League team. They've met once before as American League teams. That was a couple of years ago. They have met once before that in the postseason, but they were in opposing leagues, and we all know what happened in that particular game. We are ready to get you ready for this one. A few other items to get us through the first hour of the program with the Astros and White Sox both here and ready to go. White Sox on the field presently, was here earlier as the Astros took BP, met with Astros Game 2 starter Hunter Brown a little bit earlier. Yordan Alvarez met with the media, said he'd given up some food items over the offseason to try to stay healthy this year, but he did not want to divulge what they were. But he stayed healthy. He's going to be the MVP, and he is looking forward to doing what this Astros team has done many times before, however not in three seasons. They have not advanced in the postseason in each of the last. This is their third opportunity to do so under Joe Espada. So we'll see if better things are ahead for them. It is a bullpen game for the Astros with A.J. Blueball getting the ball first for Houston. It is the same for the Chicago White Sox. Young hurler, lefty Hagen Smith is the choice to open up this game. And we'll get into why, unfortunately, if you like my opinions, why I unfortunately think that is a very smart decision by White Sox postseason rookie manager. Will Venable has decided to do. The Astros unveiled their 26-man roster, and there definitely were, well, if I had three eyes, they'd all be raised. I only have two. But Tatsuya Imai is a part of this wild card series roster, despite the fact that he pitched on Sunday, has pitched on less than 4 days rest only once as a major leaguer this year. So if he pitches in this series, he'll do something he's never done before. And with his inability to be used in games they cared about winning, that's an interesting choice as well. But nonetheless, he is on the roster. Ethan Pecco is not. And Joe Espada explained the reasoning behind that. Lamont Wade Jr. not a part of the Wild Card Series roster. Joey Loperfido is. And Raynel Delgado gets the opportunity here with the postseason squad for this series. Again, you get to make a new series roster each series you advance to. So hopefully we'll be talking about the next one and the next one and the World Series one as we get there. 13 players on the 26-man Astros Wild Card Series roster. When they participate in a postseason game, it will be the first time in their careers to do so. That's half of the Astros that are here.
2: All right, let's get to the important stuff.

0: Taylor Trammell was smashing balls in batting practice.
1: Yes, welcome to Major League Baseball batting practice. Can I invite you to an NBA pregame?
0: No.
1: Every player makes every shot.
0: So you're playing right into it. You're doing what you're supposed to do because that's who you are, and it's fine.
1: And you know me.
0: But if Taylor Trammell hits a home run in today's game, they're winning game one, all right? That's all I got to say about that. I'm telling you.
1: Yeah, the lineups are out, and he is a part of today's starting lineup. Again, they're starting a left-handed pitcher, but it's very unlikely he is throwing baseballs by the time the Astros get to Trammell's spot in the order. We'll give you today's order and run through a bunch of stuff from out here today, from what was said yesterday, again, how the Astros want to lay these things out, getting their other pitching starters on regular rest for the duration of the series after today, the importance of this game. I asked Hunter Brown from the first go-round in the wild card series 2 seasons ago, does it have that sudden death feeling, even though it's not that until the first day. As we sit here before first pitch, it's not sudden death for either team. When I join you after the game for the 10th inning show, it will have become sudden death for whomever loses today.
0: Well, it was like that 2 years ago when Detroit was in town. It did not go the Astros' way in Game 1, and then it didn't go their way in Game 2, and it was the shortest postseason that we've remembered in quite some time. You hope that's not going to be the case. You mentioned it yesterday. Astros actually favored in this series.
1: As they should be.
0: Which is, I mean, yeah, but were they favored in that Detroit series?
1: I believe they were.
0: That's with a much better roster.
1: Yes, but Detroit, I think, came in, and it's a short series.
0: Tark Skubal.
1: That's a huge, huge, huge factor.
0: Yeah.
1: Now, the White Sox won a couple more games than Houston. The Astros beat the White Sox 5 out of 7, beat them 3 out of 4 here. Totally reasonable. Like I said, as they should be. They should be favored. It's not by a lot.
0: Yeah.
1: Neither
0: well,
1: of these,
0: it's baseball.
1: You know, these are the two teams with the, ironically, it doesn't necessarily work out this way, but the two teams with the worst records in the postseason are playing each other in this series. It just happened to work out that way. Of the 12 teams that advanced, all 6 teams in the National League, including all 3 wildcard teams, have better records than these two teams. White Sox lost their division by 1 game. Astros won their division by 1 game. And here we are on that side of the bracket. That means a victory in this series sends you to Cleveland. Game 1 of the DS is Saturday. Game 2 follows an off day with no travel. Game 2 is Monday before coming back here or going to Chicago for games 3 or 4. So it is pretty simple. It's unfortunately set up like a regular season series. It's a regular old 3-game series. You can beat Tampa 3 straight. You can go to L.A., beat the Dodgers 3 straight. The Dodgers can go to Colorado and lose 3 straight. Anything can happen in a 3-game series, especially when it's best of 3. So 2 games might be all it takes.
0: You know, and I've often thought about that, and this is probably the first time I'll ever say this on a broadcast during an Astros postseason run of any kind, which is kind of crazy. When you get to the postseason of any league, whether it be Major League Baseball or the NFL, which is, you know, famously one and done. It's all, you know, it's very high stakes. And the NBA is obviously best of 7. Once upon a time, they did have best of 3s and 5s.
1: They figured that out.
0: Yeah, well,
1: it stinks.
0: Cha-ka-ching.
1: But no, it's just it's a bad way to do business if you're trying to promote the best teams. Here, go win and you can advance.
0: But in baseball, it is so close to being normal. You know,
1: yeah, I don't want it normal to the season.
0: Well, it's the closest you can get from regular season ball to postseason and back again in any of the leagues.
1: Yeah, I would. I know Major League Baseball did the right thing from a logical standpoint. You can't have these teams that earned byes play a game on Sunday the 27th and sit out the 28th, 29th, 30th, 1st, 2nd, 3rd, 4th, 5th, potentially, because a series has gone 5 games in advance of their DS. I get it. I know why they do it. It makes perfect sense. I wish there was a way to eliminate it, and clearly the way to eliminate it is have fewer teams make the postseason, or worse, have more teams make the postseason and do away with the off week for the teams that earned the right. So they're kind of stuck in the middle. It is what the Astros, the Guardians, the White Sox, the Yankees, the Red Sox, the Phillies, the Braves, the San Diego Padres, and the Chicago Cubs are all faced with today, tomorrow, and Thursday. Best of 3, all 3 series scheduled as they go. 1 series just underway. The Astros series will get underway in 2 hours. The other 2 games begin this evening and later this evening, and the same schedule for each of the 3 days. If there are all 3 games in each series, we'll get new times for Thursday if there are fewer than 4 series being played. Currently, All games are scheduled at exactly the same time every single day, TBA, on Thursday.
0: Let me give you some observational conversation here now, because I know you're going to enjoy this. I think the bunting looks like it's worn. I think they should get some new bunting. It's
1: been used from our angle. I don't know. I was out there earlier, and I didn't notice anything, but I can't lie to you and act like I looked at that. There's so many other things to focus in. I'm trying to remember all the pictures I've taken since they've been in the postseason. I was collecting them for a post later today from 15 and 17 and 18 and 19. And I don't know that I have any from 20, all things considered. I do have one from the ballpark. They just weren't in it. 21, 22, 23, 24. Skip a year, and 26, but I think that I'll say one thing about what I have noticed upon walking around here, and now that the fans have walked inside, and I'm not surprised by it at all, yet to see a White Sox jersey.
0: Well, okay, here's what I am surprised at. Outside looks like a regular season game.
1: It might look like that inside, too. Late addition to the postseason, obviously. Didn't even clinch until the last day of the season.
0: That's tough to turn around.
1: Mid-afternoon game.
0: Yeah.
1: The school is still in session. It's not summertime. Not that I wouldn't ask my kids what would they prefer. Either go to school for part of the day and then have me take you out, or not go at all because you're definitely going to the game or watching the game. But we'll see how everybody feels about it as they make their way out here. There are a few other items to get through because obviously we would not want to have an hour of the A-team before the on-deck show and not at least acknowledge. That was pretty fantastic last night for Chicago Bears quarterback Case Keenum. Everything about it was awesome, but I also think the football was very good, too. Ben Johnson called a great game for his third-string quarterback. Case Keenum executed a great game plan as the third-string quarterback who got all the reps this week. It's what I keep talking about with Jameis coming in during a game, with Davis Mills coming in during a game last year, and on and on and on. Not having a week's worth of practice makes a huge difference. He got it because Caleb's injury a week ago and Bajent being in concussion protocol. They played a really, really good first half, but were only up 10-7 at the half after a sneak with no time remaining in the first half for the what turned out to be the only touchdown of the afternoon and evening for the Philadelphia Eagles. And then Case Keenum and the Bears just kept putting it to them. Plenty of offense. Three, just what I talked about.
0: I love this.
1: Skipping school.
0: Absolutely.
1: That's how it's done.
0: It's my birthday. I skipped school 61 years old. I'm basically a senior now. I had to leave early. Are you in college?
1: He will not be returning to class today.
0: Oh, okay, good.
1: This
0: good.
1: Is how it's done. Love
0: gotcha.
1: These Astros fans stopping by our table. Again, just beyond the Crawford boxes where at least one baseball will go today. Took some time. Put the Wexler research team to work and posted something on the X platform about Jose Altuve and the postseason as he enters game 106. This is his 10th postseason, and he is rising up the charts. Not being in the postseason last year hurt. Playing only two postseason games the year before, which is obviously a possibility again this year, kept him still looking up at some pretty gaudy numbers, but he's got some people he could pass. He's got some players that are awfully high in the hierarchy of baseball greats, which is exactly where Jose Altuve belongs. So lots to get to. Recap on week three in the NFL, and of course get you ready for baseball here on Sports Talk 790 about 45 minutes from now, just as we get into the Astros on Deck show. We'll catch a visit in person from Chandler Rome of The Athletic, obviously to talk Astros White Sox game one, less than 2 hours away. 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
7: There's an accident tying things up. South Sam Houston's O-Way eastbound at South Post Oak. A disabled vehicle is being cleared from the left lane, 610, the East Loop, northbound at Turning Basin. And an accident's cleared out of the way. I-10, the Baytown East Freeway, eastbound at Showlander. I'm Joe Barnett in the 24-hour traffic center.
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0: All right, it's time to come celebrate Archer Kia's 70th birthday. 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
0: It is the A-Team Sports Talk 790 live from not in the Crawford boxes, but close enough. I mean, if a ball hits the right spot, Wex, will you have the cat-like reflexes to catch it before game one of the wild card series between the Astros and the White Sox?
1: Pretty unlikely right now with a left-hander in the batter's box, but once a righty steps in, yeah, I will. It's pretty difficult from where we sit,
0: yeah,
1: because it's going to land in front of us, and it's going to land on the pavement, the pavers, and bounce likely over our heads off the Sports Talk 790 sign or windows behind us, and then right back in front of us, well, where Paul Konerko will probably get it.
0: I was about to say, he got a lot of nerve wearing that in here, considering what happened.
1: Yeah, he's probably, there's Frank Thomas to my left, Paul Konerko and Luis Robert Jr. in front of me, as expected, with a crazy young team. I've yet to see a jersey. I do obviously see White Sox jerseys now.
0: Bryce Harper's here.
1: Yet to see a jersey of a White Sox player who will participate in today's series opener
0: what's
1: of the
0: on?
1: Wild Card Series. We'll see what's going on elsewhere, but a lot of us for us to get into. Looking at, I guess the roster decisions aren't really a huge deal until they become one, but they become one for both teams right out of the gate. The Astros are going with 12 pitchers, and they're throwing a bullpen game today. AJ Blueball gets the start. I love that idea. More of a lengthier leverage reliever out of the gate. Well, what are you trying to do? And I think this is very specific by Will Venable. You're trying to get the best hitters in their order out. The best hitters in the order are right out of the gate. So throwing Hagen Smith at the three most dangerous hitters in the Astros lineup is smart. I don't want it to work out for them, but I completely get it, and I wish they wouldn't have thought of it, but they're in baseball. They're pretty smart. And the Astros are hoping for the same from A.J. Blueball, though he could pitch a little bit deeper. He is capable of giving them a little bit more length, depending on the effectiveness of his first inning. Ethan Pecco not on this roster, which I think surprised a few people. Joe Espada described that. We'll hear from him directly on that during the on-deck show, but in that they needed him on Sunday. That's what comes with the territory of not having your playoff berth sewn up before the last week, last days, literal last day of the season. The Astros put a lineup out there and threw their pitchers out there with the idea that they had to win the game. Turned out they didn't have to, but they couldn't play it that way. So Peter Lambert throws two innings and 41 pitches. He's on this roster and will be available, I think, beginning tomorrow. And Ethan Pecco throws 34 pitches, which was crazy effective because he got through three innings. But that was part of the reason why Joe Espada said the way they've used him, that he pitched on Sunday. He does have a hip issue, but he said very clearly that was not the reason. They don't have him on the roster, but he obviously was pitching very well. You look at some of the pitchers who the last 30 days were really, really good, really, really effective for Houston. He was one of them with an ERA in the mid-2s. Christian Javier was another with an ERA under 2 in his last 30 days. He obviously went on the IL. These are things you have to deal with, and these are things the Astros are going to have to work around, most specifically today. And Tatsuya Imai is on this postseason roster. Those reasons from Joe Espada and the staff cited today were he's got swing and miss stuff. He can be a eat up innings for them, and today is a game where that could come into play. Just found it a bit odd that he was in that role for the last 2 months and really never performed in it. They never asked him to. The bulk inning pitchers were everybody else. They just don't have anybody. Christian Javier at times was a bulky guy. A.J. Blueball at times was a bulk guy. Ethan Pecco finished the season as a bulk guy. Well, none of those pitchers are available, and so that's the role that Imai could be put in today. So if he pitches in this series, the likelihood is it would be today. And as I mentioned in the open, that would be interesting considering it's something he's never done before, pitch on 1 day of rest, even though he only threw one inning, the ninth inning of a 9-0 game. But we'll see how it shakes out today. Just among the things to keep an eye on.
0: Yeah, it's such a weird, doesn't feel like a traditional postseason game of any kind. Like, even even game two will have way more sense of normalcy in a million different ways.
1: Well, it feels normal to me since they did this like six times this year.
0: And that's the
1: Astros haven't had to do that very much, but this year they did it a bunch.
0: It's funny because even had the Astros, you know, somehow, some way clinched that two seed, and so they had all that time off, it still would have, I mean, they would have had Hunter Brown going game one. And
1: what if they would clinch the division on Friday?
0: Yeah.
1: They wouldn't have a bullpen game today. Even if they clinched on Saturday,
0: right,
1: that's almost 100% chance Peter Lambert starts the game.
0: So
1: today,
0: oddly enough, if it's a do-or-die game three, they're probably set up better in some ways.
1: Joe Espada mentioned that as well, about having Hunter Brown go tomorrow, and Hunter met with the media. He's obviously the game two starter. Hayden Wisniewski will be available on regular rest. You don't want to see how things go, but
0: I love him so much.
1: The good side of it is you have a chance, hopefully on Wednesday, tomorrow, to clinch the series, celebrate, pop bottles after Hunter Brown gives you a great start. If it doesn't work out that way, well, then you have Hayden Wisniewski to do it. But that's all predicated on taking care of business in game one,
0: right,
1: and not facing what they did in 2024, which was elimination in the second game of the series. And then they were eliminated
0: yeah.
1: in that second game of the series.
0: I mean, you blinked and you missed it. And then you didn't have it at all. And as much as it was weird. Last year, if you hadn't been as spoiled as you had been over the last better part of the decade being an Astros fan, it would probably have stung a little bit more. But it was such a slog through the regular season with all the injuries. And you knew that even if you made it into the postseason, you still wouldn't have Yordan Alvarez there, which you obviously missed him. He was the biggest thing that you did miss among many things last year. But I just feel like all of us going into this season, I mean, it feels like 2 seconds ago that we were sitting right on the other side of these windows that we're sitting in front of outside for opening day. And as crazy and as not normal from a roster standpoint as this season was, I still think it flew by way faster than 2025 with all those injuries.
1: Yeah, both Jeremy Peña and Yordan Alvarez have spoken about not being there at the end of the season last year when they were that close, both hurt late in the year, both had come back from injuries late in the year, and then both hurt again before they could finish out the season and or help this team in the postseason. Clearly, that is one of the biggest reasons why they're here this year, because that did not happen. Yordan played the most games he's played in his major league career. He obviously played at a level I don't think was a whole lot different than several other seasons. He just was better than everybody else by a bigger margin. There have been better seasons, and there would have been a better race for the MVP. But nobody else did it. Nobody else did what he did this year. Nobody else really should be in the conversation. There's 30 ballots. You run them 10 deep. You can put Junior Caminero, Ben Rice, Cam Schlittler, anybody you want on your ballot in any of the spots available to you, and spots 2 through 10. But not having Yordan Alvarez as your MVP on your ballot as a member of the Baseball Writers of America, I would think be odd, and I'm sure they'll explain it when they have to. But hopefully they won't, because they'll all put him at the top spot. Be the third MVP in Astros history. He plays with one of them, Jose Altuve, and technically he plays for the other with Jeff Bagwell, the senior advisor to the owner and part of the group that helped get them here. Joe Espada was asked about the group yesterday by Chandler Rome. Was it much different this year figuring out the 26-man roster without a general manager, with Gavin Dickey and Connor and Charles and Jeff all part of this? It's just a little bit different from our point of view. Joe said it's really no different, just different voices.
0: Yeah, I keep going back to how much the Astros have been here, and it's so crazy to think about the drought that preceded it, but the relative lack of postseason experience. Some of this has to do, obviously, with the fact that the format in Major League Baseball is much different than it was. But it was just, even when they did make it in consecutive seasons there in the late 90s, hell, there's the Braves again, or there's the Padres in 98, unfortunately. And it just wouldn't last very long. There's just been nothing like it, save for that improbable 2004-2005 run, the latter of which obviously came to a very, very unfortunate end with no victories in that round against this very same White Sox organization. And all of that is to say, you never take it for granted, you don't get used to it, any of that kind of stuff. But it is different coming into a situation like this with the better part of the last decade behind us going the way it has, because it just is. You just can't you feel like one of those behemoths in Major League Baseball that does have that spoiled fan base, that does have that tradition. It's not as old as some of those other blue bloods, as we call them at times. But the Astros run has been pretty incredible, and it's kind of made this old hat in a way, and that's a feeling I never thought as a Houstonian we'd have for a long, long time, and it's nice to finally have it.
1: Yeah, I'd feel that way if they weren't in this predicament. It's the right. Same thing I said in 2024. It's just not the same to me only for that. Now, a long postseason run is absolutely a possibility. I've said it many times, and as dumb as it sounds, for a team that split their games while playing baseball against 17 other non-playoff teams all year, they can do better. And the roster they have can do that. All they have to do to reach the championship series is take 2 out of 3 at home against the White Sox and take 3 out of 5 without home field advantage against the Cleveland Guardians, two teams that they won their season series against, two teams that won just a handful of games more than they did this season. An 84-win team is in town today. An 85-win team awaits the winner of this series. And all of a sudden, you're in the Final Four of the American League, or you're in the Final Two with just that one American League East team left, whether it's the Rays, the Red Sox, or the Yankees. They're going to eliminate each other, and that's who reaches the championship series. So to me, that's the main difference from the logistics standpoint, but you would have to be blind and a fool and probably a case of suds into your afternoon to think this Astros outfit, this 26-player roster, looks anything like the rosters they've taken to the postseason, probably in any of the previous 7 trips. They've won the division now 8 times in 10 years. This trip, 8 among those. We'll see it all unfold in 90 minutes right here as the A-Team continues live from Daikin Park just beyond the Crawford Boxes. Be among the many to dap us up here this afternoon. So many of you had, and I'm sure many more to come as we continue here on Sports Talk 790.
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0: 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It's a good chance Shannon's going to await you. I'm not going to say she'll give you a hug on the way in, but I'm not going to say she won't.
1: And if she doesn't, maybe Scott will.
0: Don't take it personally,
1: or
0: though.
1: Sean might.
0: Yeah.
1: Any member of the Tracy family. 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
0: All right, back at it here inside Daikin Park. It is the A-Team, Sports Talk 790. We are live from game one of the American League Wild Card Series, just like we all predicted way back when. We were sitting outside this window in late March, getting ready for opening day, and fast forward through all the roster moves and pitching woes and lineup mixes and matches, and here we are getting ready for, what else, Wex? A bullpen game.
1: Yeah, once they got past the 20 and 31 start, everything was fine. They outplayed the competition in their division by a pretty sizable amount from that moment on. I mentioned what has been done over the last 54 games, which isn't even the best look at the late season Astros, but a fair enough look in that it was exactly one-third of the season. They outplayed this team that they're up against. So I don't think it's so far-fetched that this is actually a little bit better team than 81 and 81 suggest, but taking it as a whole is fair. But also looking at who they are today, I think is also fair. The team that played those first 51 games, you guys may know this, but Josh Hader had zero saves. He wasn't here yet. Hunter Brown missed almost all of that time. Christian Javier missed almost all of that time. Javier turned around and had that ERA I mentioned in the opening segment, below two for the last month. Hunter Brown's been pitching like the number one. Maybe not quite like the ace he was a year ago, but more like a number one. So that's why I really do look at how they finish the season, if that's the team they come to the postseason with. And the Astros do, and the White Sox do. Most teams do. Few of them suffered injuries late in the season, but even a team that did, like Boston, who's missing Gasper for this series, Garrett Crochet is on their postseason roster, on their wild card series roster. He hasn't pitched since April, and he's there and could perform in some kind of role. So everything's a little bit however you personally want to look at it. I just look at this Astros team and who they're up against. They don't have to beat the Rays in this series. They're not playing the Dodgers in this series. They're not playing the Brewers in this series. They're playing the 84-win White Sox.
0: It's the side of the bracket that you've been harping on for the better part of a month now that makes you, not believe, but I don't know what other word to use, because of the way baseball is. And even if it wasn't this side of the bracket because of the way baseball is, anything can happen. You think we all thought that the Walgreens logo was going to be on that big screen out there in 2019? Do you think they thought that at the beginning of that postseason run when they came back from how many games under 500 it was to even make the postseason? It's just the way it is.
1: They basically pulled an Astros from Tombstone years to do that. So I wonder if what happens this year, the results of this side of the bracket kind of thing, will compel Major League Baseball's commissioner, who's here today, by the way. Rob Manfred is here at today's Astros
0: game. My good pal.
1: If it will compel them to think about doing something different with the postseason. Not adding teams, not eliminating teams, but taking the six teams that qualify and reseeding them either prior to the postseason or after each round or both. Just something to consider. Obviously, if you do it before the playoffs, you really don't need to do it again, but you definitely could, all depending on how you want it to play out. And that's just not what's in place yet. It's easier for scheduling and stadiums and event planning and things like that the way that they currently do it. But I think the headache that it would provide to those that have to deal with it is something they'll strongly consider if the Rays eliminate the Yankees or Red Sox, because the Red Sox and the Yankees are going to get eliminated by one or the other. And then, obviously, if the Astros aren't in the postseason, aren't in the American League Championship Series, who I think still are a draw, not the biggest market, but a bigger market than most. Now, if the White Sox are there, that's a huge market, even if it's the White Sox, I think. But a Rays, Guardians, American League Championship Series, pitting the number one team against the team with the fourth best record, is probably not what Major League Baseball desires if they can manipulate it fairly in the future.
0: Yeah. Do you think Rob would come over and sit down and talk to... Probably not me. He might talk to you.
1: Well, in the interest of getting answers, talking to the commissioners really doesn't usually get you there. It's going to be the big meet with the media here. We're in the postseason, and
0: right.
1: Adam Silver's got an hour with the media. You don't necessarily get what you're hoping for from them, and I don't think Rob Manfred does very many impromptu sit-down interviews or stand-up interviews.
0: State of Major League Baseball, if you will.
1: Yeah, it won't be something on his plate for today, I am sure. Playoffs are underway. The noon game underway. They're already through five innings, or the game that started earlier, already through five innings. They're all tied up at a run apiece. Chris Sale still out there for the Braves. Jesus Luzardo able to get the start for them. Two teams the Astros saw this final month of the season. That was really the only thing standing in the way, I thought, of the Astros clinching this division a little bit earlier. They had a series with the Rays, best team in the American League. They had a series with the Braves, a 90-plus win team. They had a series with the Phillies. Two of those three series ended up being sweeps. If even one of those series wasn't a sweep, they would have clinched just a day earlier. And that obviously could have made a difference. But you play who's out there. You didn't think Seattle was going to flounder the way they did against their opposition. And the Astros needed to win games on that final road trip. They played six times. They won four times. The only two losses they had on that final road trip were one-run losses, one of them coming in 10 innings, a one-run loss.
0: Well,
1: they did what they needed to do.
0: I was about to say, both of those series, the Rays and the Braves that you mentioned, could have easily gone the other way. That's one of those baseball things. That Braves series was particularly frustrating because you did have leads that were blown. It's bygones and all that kind of stuff. Now you're here and you're still on the side of the bracket that you would prefer, even if you're playing more baseball than you would likely prefer and sooner than you would prefer.
1: Yeah, it's on them. It's the guys that got it here. They've been playing playoff intense baseball for weeks. I think Joe Espada has been managing like a playoff manager for at least a week, if not 10 days or more, because of what he's been doing with his starters. I almost cringed every time I'd say it or someone would write it or someone else would say it. Man, this starter can't even get out of the third inning. I don't know that they couldn't. They weren't asked to because they were being yanked out of the game because it felt like a playoff game. And Espada just kept turning it over to the next guy and the next guy and the next guy, which is exactly what you see in the postseason. Dusty did it before him. AJ did it before him. It's happened for years in the postseason. It's a short series. You've got guys out there you feel comfortable getting out, so you don't want to see what comes next for a guy facing even the same group for a second time through the order. Certainly not very often a third time through the order. If you get to that point, that obviously means your starter is giving you some length, and that unfortunately for both teams today is not something we'll be looking at with both teams set up for a bullpen game. We'll see what happens after that. Get you the lineups and all the particulars from the game when we get into the Astros On Deck show. Again, we'll have Chandler Rome with us as well. Lots of Astros baseball here on this one-hour edition of the A-Team and 30-minute edition of the Astros On Deck show. And we are live from Daikin Park here on Sports Talk 790.
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24: Two right lanes are blocked with the wreck. I-10, the Katy Freeway westbound at Campbell. Traffic is slow, backed up to the 610 West Loop. Eastbound on I-10, the Katy Freeway at Gessner. Two left lanes are blocked with the wreck. Traffic is slow, backed up to Kirkwood. And two left lanes are blocked with the wreck. 610 the South Loop eastbound at Kirby. I'm Joe Barnett in the 24-hour traffic center.
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27: Hi, this is Congresswoman Lizzie Fletcher running for re-election in Texas's 7th Congressional District in the November 3rd general election. 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
3: Our boy Jeff's here. So that's how you know it's going to be a good day. He's already stopped by to say hello. Everybody's stopping by to say hello out here on the concourse behind the Crawford boxes. It is the A-Team Sports Talk 790 as we are winding down the 2 o'clock hour, getting you ready for the Astros On Deck show at the top of the hour. Chandler Rome will join us as we get you ready for Game 1 of the AL Wild Card. It's the Chicago White Sox, your Houston Astros. It's a bullpen game. And then who knows after that? It's a whiplash type of series. You blink and you miss it sometimes. And the Astros would be fine with that, provided they're the ones moving on this time, as opposed to 2 years ago when it was the opposite that went the Detroit Tigers' way.
4: They played bad baseball, and they were bad in that series. They were bad defensively. They're obviously bad offensively, and they didn't get the kind of pitching they needed then. A little bit of what happened in the year before that, in 2023, when things kind of fell apart. When they got back home from Arlington, they just couldn't pitch at all with what Javier and Valdez gave them. So their last four postseason games have been remarkably disappointing, not in that they obviously lost them all. They have a four-game postseason losing streak heading into today over their last three seasons. But it's about the way that they played. And hopefully that's not what we see, because it's not how they played most of the rest of the remainder of the season. And that's what I expect to have been brought here. Momentum is difficult in baseball, even day-to-day. It's certainly regular season to postseason, certainly opponent to opponent, and obviously going from whomever pitched in the last game to whomever pitches in this upcoming game. Scoring 22 runs in their last two games of the regular season probably feels pretty good, and just about everybody felt pretty good at one time or another, if not the entire time they were there in West Sacramento. The Astros lineup will boast one of those players who obviously blew up. Lucas Spence, I tell you a week ago, Lucas Spence is going to be your starting center fielder for your first postseason game. You would have said with the Space Cowboys, but no, with the Houston Astros. Obviously, he's out there, so a lot of things that you would not have expected, but I do think they should be favored. I do think they are going to win. I do think they are going to win today, and I do think they are going to win tomorrow, and I think this series will be over in just two games. It obviously would bode well for everybody if that were the case. Now, all of a sudden, Thursday's off. Thursday's probably a travel day, but then Friday's off, and then Saturday you would begin the American League Division Series with the Guardians there in Cleveland, but it would also mean nobody's pitching on Thursday, nobody's pitching on Friday before you get to Saturday's game. It would mean Hayden Wesneski most likely did not pitch in this series, and then would be pitching on extra rest. That's looking a whole 5 days ahead, but it's looking way ahead, because baseball still has to be played out here. You know, the last couple of things before we go full on Astros with the On Deck show and a visit from Chandler Rome. It is Cowboys week. The Cowboys bring their 1-3 record into, or 1-2 record into NRG Reliant Stadium now, with the Texans at 0-3. The Texans video department, which they now unveiled as Hustletown Studios, launched their four-part series, H-Town Forever, last night with a movie premiere of the first of those four parts. Following that, heard from Hannah and Cal, and as always, Hannah talking about how she just can't take the losses. She can't believe how the players are talking with the media shortly after games. If it was her, she would definitely be giving really interesting sound bites to them, and they take losing hard. They have seen nothing but losing over the first three games. How they'll react to that, if this whole feature film, by the way, part one, was about the birth of the franchise, and the episode culminated with Bob McNair giving a thank you speech to the team in the locker room after Dom Capers gave him one of the game balls. He had already told the whole team, everybody's getting a game ball. A lot of old school familiar faces for me watching all this unfold, but That's how it all started, and I'm not saying what's going to happen in the future, but the last time the Texans said goodbye to a head coach in season, and they've done it twice in team history, was after they fell to 0-4 under Bill O'Brien and decided Romeo Crennel was a better option than that. There were other factors at play because of the power that Bill now held in the organization, and I don't think it's D'Amico necessarily that would be the change, but just something to consider as tomorrow we'll be here again, same scenario. So just a little note about your Texans. They'll be on the practice field tomorrow for the first of their 3 days in prep for the Reliant Stadium visit of the Cowboys on Sunday.
3: Maybe Hannah should start meeting with the media outside the locker room like Bob used to.
4: Bob did it so infrequently, but he did
3: Jerry it does it every week, so why not?
4: Because that is one of the many things you don't want your owner to pattern their ownership after is what Jerry Jones does. Nobody's the GM of their team like he is. Nobody's waiting outside the locker room for...
3: What about a weekly radio show?
4: Not usually an owner deal. But yeah, I talked with Bob maybe 3 or 4, maybe 5 times. A couple times on the road, a couple times here in Houston after both wins and losses. Just happened to be there and was willing to talk because he's waiting outside. But I don't think that'll become a regular thing for this duo. Probably never become a regular thing until, well, it'd be maybe after a playoff game that they win.
3: Yeah.
4: We might hear from them outside the locker room. But beyond that, I wouldn't expect it.
3: No, I think that an owner meeting with the media should be few and far between. Just random occasions. It should not be anything regular. Because, again, you can say what you will about the McNair family over the course of these 25 years of ownership. I still don't think you look at them the same way I look at Jerry Jones, at least, which is to say, I don't think the Cowboys are ever going to win anything as long as he owns that team. And it's been that way, and I'm hardly alone in the Metroplex area as thinking that, because a lot of Cowboys fans have felt that way for a long time.
4: Yeah, I don't know how, but I'm not really on board with that.
3: So you think that they could absolutely win a Super Bowl?
4: When they reach the playoffs, which they've done countless times, what has he done to make sure they don't win? Is the roster not good enough? Just good enough to get there, but not good enough to win? Is the coach the wrong coach that got them there, and so hiring him was the mistake? They've made football mistakes and have been outplayed in those football games. I mean, I just don't think it's Jerry. Jerry could have put together better teams over the years, for sure. That I don't disagree with. And some of his personnel moves, for sure. But the number of times they've reached the postseason without making it does lend you to talk a little bit about how the Texans are now reaching the postseason that many times, and they haven't even reached the championship game, let alone that. Now, when they've both been franchises, clearly neither one of them has done what they've hoped. The Cowboys have done remarkably little in that time period. Fewer playoff appearances and nothing to write home about, but I wish the one thing in Major League Baseball brought back to scheduling when they eliminated so many division games for teams that have one was a rivalry series every year. Mm-hmm. And the Yankees play the Mets, and there's a few others that matter that you see every year now. The Astros don't really have one. And maybe an 18th game. I think they have it now with that 17th game. But unless that 18th game or 17th game is Texans-Cowboys, they don't have it. If that is ever going to become a rivalry that matters, you can't be playing for the Governor's Cup every 4 years.
3: Well, listen, when the NFL expands again, right, they are going to absolutely need to redistrict, if you will. And I'm telling you, if the Astros can play in the National League for most of their existence and go to the American League, because you know they're not going to do this to the Cowboys, I would absolutely put the Texans and the Cowboys in the same division, in the NFC if it has to be, and let it rip, because playing those a-holes twice a year would be absolutely fantastic.
4: We will get back into that, I'm sure, sometime later this week. We dive back into the Astros with the Astros on Deck show leading into Game 1 of the Wild Card Series, and we do that next here on Sports Talk 790.
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5: Your News Radio 740 forecast, occasional showers this afternoon, high 90, partly cloudy tonight, low 80.
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22: Let's get right to it here from the ballpark. This is the Astros on Deck show presented by Amaro Mechanical Cooling and Heating. The A-Team here with you for the next half hour. We're going to be joined immediately by our weekly guest, Chandler Rome of The Athletic, and Astros coverage all throughout the season. Chandler, here we are once again, 8 division titles. This one definitely feels different. Talked with Joe Espada a couple times since the season ended and into today. Curious your thoughts on the 26 players they've chosen to enter this very short series with.
23: Yeah, it's a different roster construction only because it's, you know, you're only guaranteed to play 2 games, the 3-game series. I was interested that Peter Lambert made the roster only because I wasn't sure if he was going to be available. But it sounds like they will have him available out of the bullpen tomorrow at some point. Ethan Pecco was the opposite, right? He pitched a lot over the 6-game road trip before the season ended. They did not think he would be available to pitch in this series, so he's not on the roster. Everyone's favorite, Joey Loperfido's on the roster, so the whole season is saved because Joey's on the roster. But yeah, I mean, it was pretty standard other than that.
22: Loperfido over Wade obviously was an interesting decision, only in that Wade was here all year as a left-handed bat with limited positional flexibility, and Loperfido wasn't. Did find that pretty interesting.
23: Yeah, I think they wanted Joey for the speed. He's your ideal pinch runner late in the game. If one of the outfielders gets on and they need a run, he's your ideal pinch runner.

0: He's a better defender than Lamont Wade is. They're about the same offensively. Wade probably can work a better at bat just with the swing decisions, with the patience that he has. But, yeah, I mean, you're kind of choosing between the same player, and I think they went with kind of more of the skills, more of the, you know, the speed and the defense with Lo Profeta than they did with Wade.
1: You've joined us each and every week. There's been so much drama, both good and bad, for this 2026 season. Is there anything more 2026 Astros season than having game one be a bullpen game?
0: Nope. And look, I don't know why this got so much like flack yesterday on social media, because I guess like national people just like realized that the Astros are running a bullpen game in game one. If Christian Javier doesn't hurt himself in Seattle, he's either pitching this game or Peter Lambert is pitching this game, because game 162 was supposed to be Christian Javier's turn to start. Christian Javier would have started that day, and if everything was equal, Peter Lambert would be starting today's game. But that's just not how it worked. Believe me, if the Astros could avoid running a bullpen game, they would. But this is just where they are. They had to play. And look, they put themselves in this position, too. They could have wrapped this thing up before game 162 to where game 162 would not have mattered. But it mattered. They had to ensure they won that game, so Peter Lambert went out there and started that game. But, yeah, I mean, they've struggled to find consistency in their rotation all season. But the odd thing was their most consistent guy was going to start this game. It was just, you know, some factors happened.
2: What do you think about the choices both teams made for who is starting for their respective teams in bullpen games?
0: Well, I mean, A.J. Blueball, he's done it before. I mean, he obviously came up as a starter. And, like, you look at the top of the White Sox lineup, you see all these lefties, and you're like, oh, man, maybe they should start a lefty. I don't think anyone would be enthused with the thought of Brian King starting this game.
1: No, I wouldn't.
0: Or, you know, even Bennett Souza for that matter. But they also want to save those guys for later in the game, too, because all these lefties aren't going away, and they want to make Will Venable, the manager of the White Sox, make some decisions as to when he's going to hit for his lefties. Because let's face it, all of their lefties are their, like, top hitters. It's Murakami, it's Teal, it's Colson Montgomery, it's Benintendi. It's all guys at the top of their order, and it's guys that they don't want to take out of the lineup. But if they put a right-handed pitcher in, they may have to. If they put a lefty in, then excuse me. But Blueball's been the best kind of bulk guy they've had all year. Get him out there. He's platoon neutral. See if he can go to start. And then with the White Sox, you know, I think Hagen Smith, certainly the velo jumps out at you. It's 98 to 100. He's a young kid. He hasn't done this before. So that's the whole thing with this whole White Sox team. It's a very young team. Like, you look at Altuve's playoff experience, Altuve has more playoff experience himself than the entire White Sox roster. So it can go one of two ways, right? These guys can either just completely crap themselves when things go bad and they wilt under the lights, or you could have it the other way where these kids come in with zero to lose, their hair on fire, and they play out of their minds.
1: They don't know what they don't know.
0: Right, exactly. Like, so we'll see. I think this series will be the referendum on whether playoff experience matters or not.
1: And offensively, of course, we've like said, and everybody has thought, that it's a top-heavy lineup until we're all blue in the face, and that's an understatement. We already know what Yordan Alvarez has done. His resume speaks for itself. Peña has had success at times. I feel like if Christian Walker can just pretend that he's still in Sacramento, they'll be good. He loved it there.
0: Everybody loves hitting Sacramento.
1: But he really loved it there. Lucas Spence.
0: Lucas Spence is the guy that I am so fascinated to see how this goes with him. Because let's face it, like, he is having an out-of-body experience as we speak. Like, I don't think anyone thought he would come up and do this. How long can that out-of-body experience continue? They have no one else to play center field. Like, he is, by process of elimination, he's the only person they can put out in center field. But he's been their hottest hitter. Grew up in Chicago, grew up a White Sox fan, so this is full circle for Lucas Spence. I'll be really fascinated to see how this goes, because look, I don't know how much of what he did in Sacramento was a byproduct of the ballpark and a byproduct of facing the worst pitching staff in baseball in the A's. He looked pretty overmatched that one game he played in Seattle where George Kirby and they threw their good bullpen at him. Be interesting to see, especially today, especially against high velo to start the game. But if they can keep Spence, if he can do anything like what he did in Sacramento, it changes the entire dynamic of this lineup.
2: That obviously leads into that bottom of the lineup contributions question. They got so little of it for such a long period of time. It can completely change if any one of those guys does it. Christian Walker loves hitting there, brings that here. Momentum's tough to bring from any ballpark to this ballpark. We all know that. But, you know, the expectations of those guys at the bottom of the order after going through what they went through, any reason to expect anything other than what they basically did all season?
0: I hate to bring this phrase up, but at this point, like, it's what the back of your baseball card is, right? Like, they
1: are very inappropriate this year, Chandler.
0: They are what they are. Like, I don't think it's going to all of a sudden become a dynamic lineup overnight. Could they catch lightning in a bottle and win a game where all the guys contribute? Sure, but this has been a top-heavy lineup for 162 games of the season, and it's going to be a top-heavy lineup coming into today. I think there's more onus on the rest of the lineup today because in a short series, if Jordan Alvarez sees a strike from White Sox pitching, Will Venable should be really stuck.
1: Fired on the spot?
0: Perhaps. Like, I mean, there is no reason.
1: Walk him every time.
0: Unless there's nobody on base and unless, like, it's like the lowest of low leverage spots, there is no reason Jordan Alvarez should see anything over the zone in this series. And if he doesn't, that puts pressure on Peña and Paredes, but it also puts pressure on Altuve hitting cleanup. Walker down there. Yiner's been great for like the last 2 months. If they can keep Yiner going the way he's going, it can really help them round into form. But like I think Jordan, just by virtue of being in the lineup and being in uniform, Jordan is going to have a huge impact on this series because of who he is and everyone circles him. But he's not going to get much to hit. I don't think he's going to make an impact maybe with the bat. I think it's his presence, and I think it's going to be the people around him that are going to have that impact.
1: Speaking of resumes that speak for themselves, I mean, it has not been – it just has been a good season for Jose Altuve.
0: No.
1: I've never seen him get so many hits off of a pitcher's foot in my life, for example. That should just kind of give you an idea. And yet here he is. This is the time of year that he has always risen to the occasion no matter what was going on, and he's too shy of tying the all-time home run lead. He's playing in the place to get these home runs.
0: Yeah, I mean, look, he uses the Crawford boxes better than anybody. He knows how to hit home runs here, and look, he and everyone around him is the reason why you feel good if you're an Astros fan going into this series, because I think these two teams, when you put them on paper, the White Sox probably have a better roster. The White Sox certainly have more athleticism and certainly have more upside, but they don't have a former World Series MVP in Jeremy Peña. They don't have Jose Altuve, who's two away from tying the playoff home run record. They don't have Jordan, who's hit a go-ahead homer to win a World Series. They don't have guys that have done it in the playoffs before. And I think that's where the Astros have their biggest advantage, and I think that's where you'll see it kind of manifest in this series.
2: Will we be able to talk to you on Friday, if you're available, about the ALDS involving the Astros?
0: I do. I think you will. I think they win this series. I think it goes three games. I really do, because I don't have a good feeling on how today goes. Just with the bullpens, there's so much that can go different, so much that can go awry when you're running a bullpen game. But I think the Astros certainly have the advantage rotation-wise the next 2 days with Hunter Brown and Hayden Wisneski. So we'll see. But today will be a tough one, just because having to map a bullpen game out, everything has to go right. And you have to count on four or five guys being on their A game all at the same time today in a bullpen game. That can be hard to do, but I do think the Astros win this series. I think they win it in three.
2: We do appreciate you coming out here to the Crawford boxes amongst your legions of fans who've been dapping you up nonstop, and look forward to your coverage.
0: All right, thanks, guys.
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2: Back here from Daikin Park. Fans filing in, getting ready for Game 1 of this AL Wildcard Series between the Astros and the White Sox. This is the Astros on Deck show. Lots to get to here, including your game rewind presented by Uptown Appliance Repair. It took all 162 for the Astros to get here. Saturday's 161. Was a 13-2 crush job against the Athletics. They wanted to have a repeat of that with a bullpen game in store for Sunday, and that's exactly what they got. Peter Lambert called upon first, 41 pitches worth of Peter Lambert, but he is on the wildcard series roster. 34 pitches to get the next three innings over with for Ethan Pecco. He is not on this AL Wildcard Series roster, though seems likely he would be available if they advance. And all the while they were doing that, the Astros were punishing the A's putrid pitching staff. A four spot in the third inning put him up 4-0. Lucas Spence continued his hot streak. Not all of his hits went over the fence, tripling in a couple of runs to help him get to that 4-0 lead. Another home run in West Sacramento for the first baseman, Christian Walker, made it 5-0, and would not have expected expected this when the season began. Pretty much no scenario would have had me guessing this. The final pitch for the American League West Division champion Houston Astros in 2026 was delivered by starting pitcher as he was signed during the offseason, Tatsuya Imai. And the Astros won it 9-0. That's what got them here. Obviously, over the course of Sunday's game, the Rangers fell on their faces, so technically the division had already been won. That final out of the game from Tatsuya Imai. That's your play of the game, presented by Shell Federal Credit Union, as we enjoy our time with the fans out here at Daikin Park. Got you our clubhouse audio moments ago with Chandler's visit. The injury report for the Astros does impact this series. It's brought to you by Kalshi. One specific injury that definitely impacts this series is the lack of having Christian Javier, 15-day IL, during that last road trip with the groin injury. Same visits to the IL, 10-day versions for both Bryce Matthews and Dalton Varsho, thus not considered for this roster because they were not eligible.
1: All right. We can just go ahead and say that the roof's going to be closed today.
2: Yeah, Marshall Stevenson Elevator wanted to make sure we got that information to you, that the roof is, in fact, closed for today's afternoon game here at Daikin Park.
1: We are rapidly approaching the time of year where that is a sticking point, though, in the conversation. So not quite there with the weather yet, though. Your Astros batting leaders brought to you by Trajan Wealth Management. Yordan Alvarez has led all of these categories pretty much all year long, and why wouldn't he? He's the American League MVP soon to be. 42 homers that ended up tying for second in the American League, but second in the AL and sixth in MLB with runs batted in at 106, and his batting average was first with 316. He was absolutely incredible, and they're going to absolutely need him somehow, some way, even though we just talked about walking him every time they see him.
2: They won't walk him every time they see him. I know what you guys said about Will Venable. I think one specific I understand why. I don't think if Jeremy Pena is retired to open this game, the next four pitches will just be four fingers in the air. But we'll see. Yordan Alvarez did say when asked about it today, while he wasn't necessarily playing for it, he is pretty proud of the fact that he won a batting title. And, you know, look at the way he has hit over his career. He's a career 300 hitter and had the best average in Major League Baseball. Like you mentioned, he hit 42 of the Astros' 226 home runs this season. That's the Astros' home run counter presented by Primeway FCU. That led Major League Baseball. Five more than the White Sox at 221, who were third. Kalshi has this date in Astros history. September 29th, a regular season baseball game on September 29th?
1: Well, that's what happens when you've got a 60-game regular season, in which the Astros actually were two games under 500. And I famously said, I don't even want to see these guys in the postseason. They went 29-31. Astros opened the postseason with a 4-1 win over the Twins. In game one of the wild card series at Minnesota, the game was tied 1-1 heading into the ninth. Astros rallying for three in the top half, scoring their runs on a bases loaded walk by Altuve and a two-run single by Michael Brantley. Gosh, we love the Michael Brantley years. Framber Valdez, you remember him? No earned runs, five innings, earning the win after backing up Zach Greinke, the starter. That is a very, very 2020 Astros on this date in Astros history.
2: Jose Altuve, not the only Astro on the roster. He is the only Astro on the Wild Card Series roster. Christian Javier and Carlos Correa both participated in that game, but neither are available for this series. Carlos will not be available for any series the remainder of 2026. The mound matchup brought to you by Morrow Mechanical Cooling and Heating. It is an opener situation for both squads. A flame-throwing youngster with Hagen lefty throwing for the White Sox. Not sure exactly how long he'll end up going. He was absolutely spectacular this season with the ERA in the ones and only gave up 11 hits over his little over 2 months of work here. So an interesting choice. The Astros with A.J. Blueball, he was very, very good all year right up until they'd overused him in this last month of the season. Could have been a little bit better. Did lead the majors in innings pitched from a reliever, his last appearance in that series to the Athletics. Two-thirds of an inning, parting of him getting ready for today's start. Former starter. Let's see how he performs today.
1: You have the update on that playoff scoreboard, do you not? Greater Houston Radiation Oncology?
2: Yeah, who do you think's winning, the Braves or the Phillies?
1: Both. Are they still tied?
2: Then it sounds like you have the update.
1: Well, the last time I looked at it, that was the score.
2: Well, It's 3-2 Phillies, top eight. They are on the road in Atlanta.
1: All right, Hawkins Corporation's Pipeline to Success, Astros Taxi Squad in Sugarland has given the Astros three players over the last several days. Lucas Spence, Josh Hendrickson added yesterday. Jorge Barroza added today. Is that old?
2: Yes, it is.
1: That's what I figured. Okay. Well, at least Lucas Spence is still on the roster.
2: They do have a taxi squad, about 16 players or so, still keeping themselves prepared because you make a roster by series. And you can replace players due to injury in series if they are needed as things continue. I think 15 or 16 players are still working on things in Sugarland. The starting lineup brought to you by Kalshi, Jeremy Pena, Yordan Alvarez, Isak Paredes, and Jose Altuve. Very familiar top four. Yonder Diaz will do the catching and bat fifth. Christian Walker's at first. And then your outfield. Lucas Spence in center, Cam Smith in right. Taylor Trammell is your left fielder. The White Sox will send this group out there. Four of the first five are left-handed hitters. Sam Antenacci, Kyle Teal, and Miguel Vargas. Munetaka Murakami has 35 home runs as a rookie, bats fourth. Andrew Benintendi has played in the postseason in this building before. He's their designated hitter. Tristan Peters, Braden Montgomery, Chase Mydroth, and Colson Montgomery round out the nine for Will Venables. Chicago White Sox, just before he became manager of the White Sox, just before Joe Espada became manager of the Astros, they were both on the bench in the 2023 American League Championship Series. Espada with the Astros, Will Venable with the Rangers.
1: Astros, White Sox, game one of the AL Wild Card right around the corner. Network coverage coming your way next. Robert Ford, Steve Sparks on the call. Wex talks to you afterwards with the Astros 10th inning show.
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4: Greetings from Daikin Park for Game 1 of the American League Wild Card Series between the Houston Astros and the Chicago White Sox. The Astros clinching their spot in the postseason on the final day of the regular season on Sunday as they finish 81-81, a game ahead of the Rangers, AL West champions for the eighth time in the last 10 years, while the Chicago White Sox, they were leading the AL Central much of the year but wound up getting in as the third wild card team. The White Sox winning 84 games after three straight seasons of more than 100 losses. Let's take a look at today's pitching matchup. It's brought to you by Houston Methodist, leading medicine. Well, it doesn't get more modern in baseball than what we have today. A bullpen game, essentially, for both teams. And for the Astros, it's going to be A.J. Bluebaugh getting the start. Of course, he made his big league debut last year as a traditional starter, has really found a home in the bullpen, led big league relievers in innings pitched this year.
34: Yeah, he gives you a great chance to get off to a good start, and that's what you're looking for in a game like this, right? When you're going to use a lot of relievers in this one, your first one needs to go out there and throw strikes and set a tone for the Astros. And he's been great, multi-inning pitcher as far as going deep into the ball games, doing what he needs to do to bounce back and be ready just a couple of days later. Bluebaugh's an obvious and good choice for Houston.
4: Meanwhile, the White Sox going with left-hander Hagen Smith as their opener. He was the fifth overall pick in the draft just 2 years ago out of Arkansas, seen as a starter, but the White Sox kind of saw an opportunity with Smith and moved him to the bullpen down at AAA near the end of his time there, brought him up to the big leagues in August, and he's performed extremely well, a 1.29 ERA and 41 strikeouts in 28 innings so far as a big leaguer.
34: You know, his manager, Will Venable, said that, you know, Hagen Smith is an obvious choice to go out there and set a good tone because of stuff, but it was more than stuff for him. It was his demeanor. It was his poise. It's a big reason why he selected this left-hander to go out there and face the toughest part of the lineup in this Astros team.
4: We'll be back with more of Astro Launch right after this.
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9: 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Well, the Astros won 5 of the 7 meetings with the Chicago White Sox, including taking 3 out of 4 here at Daikin Park late August, early September from Chicago. So it's a team that they've matched up pretty well with so far. Of course, you never know what happens in the postseason, but certainly advantageous to the Astros to be playing a team that they had success against just recently and also playing them at home.
34: That's exactly right. Yeah. I think both of these teams are dangerous, and I think that's important in the playoffs to have different avenues to score, of course, but to hit home runs. And the White Sox have multiple guys with more than 30 home runs. The Astros, of course, led Major League Baseball in home runs, so that's important when it comes to playoff time. So you got to make your pitches.
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34: 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Here's the pitch, and it's a number to the right side. That should score the run. The first baseman has it, shuffles it to the pitcher covering. Pena racing across home plate, and it's 1-0. Basso's first pitch is rocketed into left field, and that's going to get down and roll all the way to the wall. Alvarez will score. Diaz racing for second base, and he's there standing. Astros lead 2-0 on the two-out knock. Here's the pitch, and that's driven to right center field. That's got a chance to get down. Racing for it. Butler, and he can't get there. That'll pound off the wall. Diaz will score. Here comes Christian Walker. He'll score. It's a triple for Lucas Spence. First triple of his major league career. Knocks in two.
4: 9 RBIs in the series for Lucas Spence. And doing that one left on left. And that is hit high in the air and deep to left field. Back is Cortez at the wall looking up. See you later! Number 29 for Christian Walker. 5-0 Astros. And that's hit sharply past the dive of McNeil and into right field. Around third and scoring is Smith. On his way to third, Pena. Yordan Alvarez picks up an RBI, his 106th of the season. And the Astros lead grows. It's 6-0.
34: Here comes the 1-2. It's a shot up the middle, and it's through the second baseman, Walton, and into center field. Walker's going to come home on the RBI single by Cam Smith.
4: There are a ton of Astros fans sitting behind Houston's first base dugout, and they're standing now. Swing and a miss. Clark strikes out, and that is the ball game, and that is the AL West championship for the Houston Astros. The Astros defeat the Athletics 9-0. And they are AL West champions for the 8th time in the last 10 seasons.
13: Well, Joe, first of all, congratulations. Getting the Astros back to the postseason and winning the division came down to the last day, but good guys able to get it done.
14: Thank you. Yes, they did. Stay together, grinded through it. Tough start, but happy ending.
13: Absolutely, and now taking on a White Sox team that you saw a couple of times during the regular season. When you think about what you saw from the White Sox, what kind of stands out to you?
14: Combination of some power. There's some athleticism, too. They could do small ball if they have to. No, I think that's the offense there that really drives them is the ability to hit the ball out of the ballpark. We got to keep them. We got to execute our pitches. We got to keep can make big mistakes. But for the most part, we match up really well against this team. We play them really well during the regular season, but this postseason is different times.
13: When you look at your roster and the composition, how much of it had to do with just the matchup against the White Sox?
14: Yeah, of course. You know, it's you look at their team, what they do well, areas that they're vulnerable at, and you try to build your spot according to that and trying to deploy your pieces according to their strategy, style of play. So that's the formation of our roster.
13: You have Joey Loperfido on the playoff roster. He's, I think at 2 days in the big league since the beginning of July. What led to the inclusion of Loperfido?
14: We like the defense. He can come off the bench, run the bases. He could play all three. So there's value to that, especially when you're trying to, focus on the fundamentals and trying to, prevent runs from scoring.
13: What were the toughest roster decisions or the kind of the toughest conversations that you had in terms of maybe some guys who weren't on the roster?
14: You know, they're all of them are tough. Even guys that make it and they know there's a possibility of them not making it, trying to save them for the next round. There's a second round, so their conversations are really tough. But I think the players really understand where we at during the season and the importance of trying to put the best roster to so we could stay alive and continue to move forward.
13: AJ Blueball getting a start today, and what's expected to be a bullpen game. I know you and and your staff do a pretty good job of kind of mapping out how you see this going. How deep are you hoping that the blue ball is able to go today?
14: You know what? I hope that he gives us a good start and be efficient so we could keep him out there for a bit. But it's just all going to depend on how he looks, how many pitches he throws, and then we'll have a pretty good plan behind him trying to run through that line and trying to get to the back end of our bullpen.
13: You have maybe one of the more inexperienced rosters in terms of postseason experience that the Astros have had in quite some time. Do you find yourself having conversations with guys about that? Do you leave that to others, or do you feel like that's even necessary?
14: You know, I think we've been playing postseason baseball the last 2 weeks. So those young players that you're referring to, I think they're getting a taste of that postseason before then. The importance of it, trying to get to the postseason, sometimes is even more leverage, even tougher than getting into the that playing in the postseason. So I think they have a pretty good feel where they at, and we trust those guys. I think they have the capability and the mental toughness to get it done.
13: How excited are you to run out there with a packed house here at Daikin Park and be back in front of your home fans for playoff baseball?
14: It's huge. It's huge. Our, you know, our fans, you know, they deserve the best, and our guys feed from their energy. So being able to come here at home and play in front of our crowds is definitely a benefit for us.
13: All right, Joe Espada, Astros manager. Thanks for joining us. Good luck today.
14: Thank you, sir.
13: Back with more of Astro Launch right after this.
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34: Welcome back to Astro Launch, Game 1 of the Wild Card Series. It's the Houston Astros hosting the Chicago White Sox at Daikin Park. And Jeremy Pena yesterday got a chance to talk to the media, and he talked about how well this team gets along and their team chemistry.
18: I said it's a culture. We have players that, as soon as they step foot in the clubhouse, they know what's expected. They know the standard. Everyone's on the same page. And, we all show up with one goal in mind, which is to win ball games. And everyone always puts their part into it. You know, everyone starts from zero. Everyone's going to give their best. We're going to give our best. You're going to put your best players out there. We're going to put our best players out there. And like I said, let the best man win. You know, the records in the regular season, they don't matter now. You know, everyone's starting from scratch. And it's a short tournament. So see what happens.
20: Jeremy, as someone who had great success your first time in the playoffs, how much do you think playoff experience matters? And are there jitters, you think? There are people like the White Sox who haven't been in the playoffs in a long time?
18: I would say playoff experience always matters. I always say that you need to have the experience to stay cool, calm, and collected, and do what you've been doing all year. You know, you need to just focus at the task at hand, ignore all the outside noise. It feels like every game gets magnified, but just keep it simple. Play your game, have fun, compete, and let the results take care of themselves.
0: Jeremy, you guys have obviously played the White Sox this season. You had good success against them. What stands out to you about this White Sox team?
18: They're a great ball club. They had a great year, and we battled back and forth this year, so it's going to be a great series.
1: Hey, Jeremy, how would you sort of sum up the year that Jordan had? I mean, you've had a front row seat to it, and you've seen a lot of great players come through here, but what he did this season, what set him apart?
18: Special. You know, if there was one word to describe the year, I would say it was special. He was so consistent from the beginning to the end, you know, and he carried us. You know, he carried our offense, and he's one of the key reasons why we're in the postseason right now.
34: And of course, that's the Astros shortstop, Jeremy Peña, and who was he talking about?
2: Yordan Alvarez, of course.
21: Hey, Yordan. We saw, obviously, how cautious pitchers were with you kind of toward the end of the season. Do you feel like it might even be more like that in the playoffs? And if so, how do you have to balance maybe that with trying to do damage?
22: Can you repeat the start of the question, Ryan?
21: Yeah, just with how cautious pitchers were with you toward the end of the season, do you feel like it's going to be even more like that in the playoffs? And if so, how do you balance that with trying to do damage?
22: Bueno, creo que... nada, tenemos que enfocarnos en lo, por lo menos en mi parte, lo que puedo controlar, ¿no? Creo que tenemos...
23: I think we have to focus. I'm going to focus on what I can control. You know, we have a lineup full of very talented players, and I think we're all going to focus on controlling the stuff that we can control out there.
24: A lot of the talk leading up to this game has been about how the opposing team can slow you down. If you are an opposing team, what do you think could be done to slow you down?
22: Bueno, creo que obviamente... parte de lo que hemos hablado en el pasado, ¿no? Nadie quería los Astros en los playoffs, pues sabemos el problema que tenemos.
23: I don't really want to talk about that. You know, a lot of people didn't want us, the Astros, in the playoffs because they know, you know, we can be a problem in the playoffs. So I don't, that's stuff that I don't really want to talk about. And
25: Jordan, you've talked a lot this season just about how happy you are that you've been healthy all year. I guess, did you do anything different this offseason in your training or anything you did this offseason to make sure you stayed on the field all year?
22: Sí, honestamente sí. Sí, cambié varias cosas. Mi dieta. Tenía un trainer viajando conmigo para...
23: Yes,
22: para
23: I did a lot of stuff different that worked. You know, part of that is changed my diet. And I also had a trainer that traveled with me on the away trips to the different cities that we went to. So, yeah, there's a couple of stuff I did different.
25: Is there one specific food you gave up this winter that you missed the most?
22: Posible sí, pero no quiero entrar en detalles.
23: Possibly yes, but I don't want to go into details about that.
34: 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We'll have more of Astro Launch right after this.
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1: 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Here was Space City Home Network's Todd Callis with Astros bench coach Omar Lopez.
12: Omar, 2026 started with a WBC title and a gold medal, and now you're going to the playoffs. Can you imagine a baseball season crazier or better than 2026 for you?
13: Let me go back. Everything starts for Omar Lopez in Puerto Rico.
12: Yeah.
13: We won in Puerto Rico, and then we went to the Caribbean Series. I can't forget about my people in Puerto Rico.
12: You're right. I forgot about that.
13: Yeah, Puerto Rico is basically, that people are there, everything starts to carry everything on in my motivation, my energy to bring into the WBC and always to the Astros, you know? So happy for everything what we accomplished, never doubt. You know, it's been hard. It's been a lot of adversity, but we did it. We did it.
12: You say never doubt, but there had to be a sleepless night or two in there because this team had a lot of ups and downs along the way.
13: A lot of have to do with Joe. Joe always, as a leader, as our manager, always, you know, we push each other. You know, like, we got to stay together. We got to help our players. We got to help put the coaches in a position to help the players. And he always, you know, like, he always put together a lot of plans, you know, to figure out how do we want to get out of this. And at some point, you know, when we were very down in April and May, you know, all the stuff that we put together with the players that came through, all the people that all the players that went through the outfield, starting pitchers, it was also obviously a team effort between front office and coaches.
12: The fact that you guys won in the fashion that you won the last 2 days, does that bode well for what might be ahead in the postseason, resting some of the guys in the bullpen that you didn't have to use?
13: For sure. I mean, it helped us that the offense step up in the last two games, you know, to give us some leverage, you know, and not use our big name guys and have 2 days off to go into the postseason. We have some momentum. We got to carry this momentum to the playoff.
12: Between Puerto Rico, Team Venezuela, and now the Astros, do you have more celebrations left in you?
13: Yeah, for sure. The goal is get to the World Series and win it.
12: Thank you, buddy.
13: All right, brother.
34: Welcome back to Astro Launch. Your countdown to first pitch is fueled by Occidental Petroleum. Isak Paredes got a chance to talk to the media yesterday before the workout. This is what he had to say.
1: Isak, you're on deck every time Yordan Alvarez hits. What's that like, just being on, you know, the front row and watching him hit and what he was able to do this year?
14: Increíble. Es algo increíble.
15: Incredible. You know, I had the opportunity to watch him last year and watch him. I had the opportunity to watch him this year. And I think it's something incredible to watch him do. And when he's healthy, it's inimaginable what he can do up there.
25: Isak, a lot of players kind of take it personally when the hitter that's hitting ahead of them either gets intentionally walked or gets pitched around. I guess because Yordan is the guy in front of you that's getting pitched around or intentionally walked, like, how do you feel when you see a team walk him and you get up to the plate?
14: Al principio me sentía mal. Sentía que
23: You know, at first I felt bad. I felt like they were kind of disrespecting me as a hitter. But I felt as the season went on, I stopped taking it personal because, you know, Jordan is truly the greatest hitter right now in baseball. So there was no reason for me to take it as a lack of respect towards myself.
21: Just, I mean, because Jordan is so dangerous, do you expect that pitchers will, or opponents will be more cautious with him in a postseason setting? And do you feel like that adds importance to your at-bats kind of in this series and going forward? And if so, how do you approach that?
0: Tomarlo con calma. Con calma. Es un turno más.
23: Just remain calm. You know, just try to approach the at-bat, make the adjustment that I need. And, you know, just be prepared to be able to protect Jordan as much as I can, hitting behind him.
24: I know you've still been playing, but how are you feeling after taking that foul ball off your knee, and is it still sore? Is there any lingering effects?
0: Sí, un poquito. Ayer me sentía mal, me sentía mal y jugué con el porciento que tenía y ahora pues me siento mejor. Creo que día con día va a ir mejorando, pero sí me siento muy bien para jugar.
23: I feel great right now. Yesterday it was very sore, and I played with, you know, whatever percentage I was able to play. But I feel like today, you know, it feels great, and I'll be able to go out there and feel great about
34: that. That was Isak Paredes, the Astros third baseman. We're going to have game one of the wild card series at Daikin Park right after this.

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13: Got him on a high fastball.
16: James Smith here.
13: How do you like that?
16: This is Jeremy Peña.
13: Kiss him goodbye.
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13: Si, senor.
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13: See you later.
17: Hey, it's Hunter Brown.
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17: This is Jordan Alvarez.
13: There it goes.
18: Jose Altuve here.
13: It's gone. It's gone. Jose Altuve. An Astros legend does it again.
0: 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By Daikin.

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0: Once again, from the Houston Methodist broadcast booth.
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0: Robert Ford and Steve Sparks.
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9: Let's do this. We're live from the Houston Methodist broadcast booth in Daikin Park in Houston, Texas. And it's time for Astros baseball. Get out those scorecards. Here's today's starting lineups for Game 1 of the Wild Card Series. First for the White Sox. Chicago leads off with Sam Antenacci. He's in left field. Batting second, the catcher, Kyle Teal. In the third spot, Miguel Vargas. He's the third baseman. Batting cleanup, first baseman, Munetaka Murakami. Andrew Benintendi, the DH, bats fifth. Batting sixth is the center fielder, Tristan Peters. Braden Montgomery, he's in right field, batting seventh. Batting eighth, Chase Mydroth, he's the second baseman. And shortstop Colson Montgomery, he bats ninth. That's Antenacci, Teal, and Vargas. Murakami, Benintendi, and Peters, followed by Montgomery, Mydroth, and Colson Montgomery. And doing the pitching for the White Sox is left-handed pitcher, 23-year-old Hagen Smith. Now for the Astros. Houston leads off with the shortstop, Jeremy Pena, batting second. The DH, Yordan Alvarez. In the third spot, third baseman, Isak Paredes. Jose Altuve, the second baseman, bats fourth. Yainer Diaz doing the catching, batting fifth. Batting sixth, Christian Walker, the first baseman. Center fielder, Lucas Spence, he bats seventh. Batting eighth, Cam Smith, he's in right field. And batting ninth in left field, Taylor Trammell. That's Pena, Alvarez, and Paredes. Altuve, Diaz, and Walker, followed by Spence, Smith, and Trammell. Doing the pitching for the Astros. It's an opener situation. 26-year-old right-handed pitcher, AJ Blue Ball. We'll have the first pitch right after this.
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3: This copyrighted broadcast is presented by authority of the Houston Astros LLC, may not be reproduced or retransmitted in any form, and the accounts and descriptions of this game may not be disseminated without the express written consent of the Astros. Take it away, Robert.
4: Thank you, Steve. A.J. Bluepaw, the opener for the Astros, on the mound facing Sam Antonacci, left-handed hitting left fielder, and the first pitch of the wild card round is a strike over the inside corner. Bluepaw, 5-3 with a save and a 3.66 ERA in 64 appearances during the regular season, all out of the bullpen, led big league relievers with 96 innings pitched. 0-1. And that is just outside. It's a ball and a strike. In those 96 innings, Bluepaw walked 42 and struck out 94, making his first start in more than a year. He started the next-to-last game of last season, 1-1. And that's a little low, and it's two balls and a strike to Antonacci.
3: Some easy cheese in the early going. That previous pitch, 97 miles per hour for A.J.
4: Pareda steps shy of the grass at third. Rest of the infield back, shaded slightly to pull. Antonacci, a .277 hitter during the regular season, eighth in the AL with a .370 on base percentage, eight homers and 48 RBIs for Antonacci, who also stole 20 bases. 2-1. And that is outside and high, and it's 3-1. Just missed with the breaking ball.
3: Got a lot of young players in this White Sox lineup, but a lot of guys with good idea at the plate as far as discipline.
4: Here's a 3-1 Antonacci. And that is over for a strike with another breaking ball. Antonacci, one of seven rookies on this White Sox roster, a White Sox team that lost 324 games over the previous three seasons combined before winning 84 games this year. 3-2, fouled back to the screen. Three straight seasons of 100 or more losses, including setting a big league record with 121 losses 2 years ago. 3-2. And that's hit foul again and out of play off to the left. 3-2 still, as the White Sox are the first team ever to make the postseason after back-to-back 100-loss seasons, let alone three straight 100-loss seasons. Lost 102 games last year. 3-2 again. And that is just outside, ball four. That's what Antonacci does, an eight-pitch battle there, draws the walk to begin the ball game.
3: Here's the Astros defense from left to right in the outfield. It's Trammell, Spence, and Smith on the infield. Paredes at third. Peña's the shortstop. Altuve at second. Walker at first. And Yainer Diaz doing the catching.
4: So Antonacci, 20 steals and 28 attempts at first base. Nobody out, top of the first. The batter is Kyle Teal, left-handed hitting catcher. Paredes on the grass at third, first pitch, and Teal fouls it out of play behind home into the third deck. An injury-shortened season for Teal, on the IL a couple of different times and only played 39 games for the White Sox this year. .210 average, .336 on base percentage, five homers, 26 runs batted in. Blue ball works from the third base side of the rubber, the 0-1. Breaking ball over the outside corner, and it's nothing and two. Alex McKay calling the balls and strikes today. Alex Tosi, the first base umpire. Ryan Addison at second. Crew chief is Alan Porter. He's at third. Edwin Moscoso down a left field line. Down a right field line, Paul Clemens. The 0-2. And that's fouled and out of play off to the left. And it's nothing and two. Steal to Kyle Teal. Teal, one of four players that the White Sox got from the Red Sox in the Garrett Crochet trade before the 2025 season. And now time called as something got loose on the warning track.
3: Door open.
4: Yeah, out in left center. So Lucas Spence goes over and closes that.
3: It's interesting. Lucas Spence, the center fielder for the Astros, the one that saw it and alerted the umpires. So he was looking around. He's trying to look to his right and left as the captain of the outfield, making sure he realizes how much space he has.
4: Last time Teal played in this ballpark was with Team Italy in the World Baseball Classic. He got hurt in that WBC. The 0-2. And it's down with a changeup, 1-2.
3: Good pitch. Now, the changeup goes down, and he's looking for a ground ball double play, of course. See if he can get a rollover. He might double up on it.
4: And Tanachi the leadoff first. Walker holding him on. Rest of the infield back, shaded to pole. Outfield straight away against the left-handed hitting catcher, Kyle Teal. Throw over to first, and Antonacci back with a dive. Jose LaHare, the first base coach, he thought that was a balk, and he's having a conversation with it about it with Alex Tosi. It's a 1-2 count. Pitch on the way, and that's whacked foul and out of play off to the left. Teal, in that World Baseball Classic playing for Team Italy back in March, suffered a right hamstring strain. And he was about to come back in mid-May, but then sprained his right knee and didn't come back until June. The 1-2. And that is just off the outside corner, 2-2. So six pitches seen so far by Teal after eight pitches by Antonacci to draw the leadoff walk. So really working over blue ball here, these first two hitters.
3: These ABS challenges, you might want to show some restraint early in these games.
4: 2-2. Bouncing ball right side. Walker fields it just fair. Steps on first for one. The throw to second hits off Antonacci. Goes in the short left field. Antonacci trying to go to third, and he'll get in diving. So the Astros get an out, but unable to get two. And now the White Sox have a runner at third with one away.
3: Hey. Yeah, Walker didn't really have a clean lane to throw that ball to second base and ended up clipping the runner sliding in.
4: So Walker charged with the error. Infield will come in for the Astros with Antonacci at third, one out for Miguel Vargas. All-star third baseman for the White Sox. Right-handed hitter Vargas batting .250, .363 on base percentage during the regular season. Tied for six in the AL with 33 homers. First pitch. And that's in tight for a ball. Vargas was also eighth in the American League with 93 runs batted in.
3: Situation like this, you'd like to tie a hitter like this up. Go, come inside and maybe get one close to his hands.
4: The 1-0. And that is just outside. Two balls and no strikes. 97 on that fastball from Blue Ball. Astros have activity in the bullpen. Left-hander Brian King getting loose. 17 pitches for Blue Ball, working as the opener here in the first inning. No score, but Antonacci at third for the White Sox and one out. The 2-0. Breaking ball down and away. Vargas held on the swing. That's according to Alex Tosi, and it's 3-0. Nine balls, nine strikes so far for Blue Ball. I'm going to Taka Murakami on deck. 3-0. And that's popped up. Third base side foul territory. Will this stay in play? Parade is over, and that's going to reach the seats. Nope, it hit the rafter and then wound up bouncing onto the field. So it hit the rafter apparently in foul territory, which makes it a dead ball. So 3-1 the count to Vargas.
3: They swung on 3-0. That gives you an indication that they want to be aggressive, but that almost cost them.
4: That's a pretty good pitch by Blue Ball, up and in. Three-one, down and away. Ball four. Second walk here in the first for Blue Ball, and the White Sox have runners at the corners with one out. And Joe Espada. All right, so this is Josh Miller, who's going to come up the dugout steps, Astros pitching coach, and have a word with Blue Ball. So two walks here in the first for Blue Ball. He's thrown 20 pitches and has gotten one out. Brian King continues to ready himself in the Astros pen. This mound visit is brought to you by Insperity, the official HR sponsor of the Houston Astros. The right moves help teams succeed. How you HR matters.
3: Well, this is a tough situation to get a double play because Murakami hits so many balls in the air. But the other thing he does is whiffs. He'll strike out a lot with that uppercut. So you can get him out on high fastballs, but you got to get ahead.
4: The White Sox as a team only grounded into 73 double plays this season. That was easily the fewest in baseball. Murakami just three ground ball double plays.
3: Yeah, that uppercut's not going to produce many ground balls. So don't even try, really.
4: Murakami, the all-star rookie, after spending the last 8 years in Japan, fifth in the AL with 35 home runs. Middle infield back shaded to pull. Paredes even with third and off the line. Walker holding on Vargas at first. Pitch on the way. Swing and a miss. Breaking ball down, and it's nothing and one to Murakami. No score. Runners at the corners. One out for the White Sox. Top of the first. Game one of the American League Wild Card Series. Now blue ball will step off. Murakami, 207 average, 347 on base percentage, 77 runs batted in. Really struggled the last couple of months of the season. 0-1. And that's lifted to center, right center, racing over Spence and Smith. Smith gets there, makes the catch. Antonacci tagging. The throw goes to the plate, not nearly in time. Antonacci in with the head first slide, and the White Sox have a 1-0 lead. Munetaka Murakami picks up the run batted in.
3: It's off the end of the bat, but strong. Murakami is able to lift it just far enough to plate that first run.
4: So Vargas still at first, two outs. That'll bring up another left-handed hitter, the DH, Andrew Benintendi. Benintendi, a 140 in 141 games, a 240 average, 302 on base percentage, 15 homers and 78 runs batted in. Paredes stepping on the grass at third, pitch on the way. Fastball off the outside corner. Benintendi has the most postseason experience on this White Sox roster, 21 games worth, and they came in his first three big league seasons with the Red Sox, 2016 to 2018. The 1-0. That's a strike over the outer third, and it's 1-1. Played in a couple of postseason series against the Astros, 2017 Division Series and 2018 ALCS with the Red Sox. 1-1. That's down. Two balls and a strike now to Benintendi. The White Sox as a team have 93 games worth of playoff experience. Jose Altuve by himself is playing in his 106th postseason game. 2-1. Breaking ball outside, and it's a 3-1 count now to Benintendi. So blue ball continues to struggle to throw strikes.
3: They might send Vargas here. In a 3-1 count, Benintendi has a good eye. Vargas, a good base stealer.
4: Yeah, has run more this year than he ever has. 3-1, way outside, ball four. So that's the third walk for blue ball here in the first. And this may be it for the Astros opener. Yep, Joe Espada pops out of the dugout. So Brian King will enter with two men on and two out here in the top of the first. White Sox with a 1-0 lead. And this call to the bullpen is brought to you by Landry's Restaurants, a leader in dining, hospitality, entertainment, and gaming with over 600 locations nationwide. 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
4: We'll be right back.
8: Center fielder, number 29, Tristan Peters.
4: Brian King enters for the Astros. Left-hander, 5.19 ERA in 60 games. Comes in with Vargas at second. Benintendi at first. Sac fly by Murakami has given the White Sox a 1-0 lead here in the first. And Tristan Peters is the batter. First pitch to the left-handed hitting center fielder is a little low with the fastball at 95 for ball one. Peters, an all-star for the White Sox this year. As a rookie, did play four games with the Rays last season. That had been his sum total of big league experience before this year. 1-0 was down and away. 2-0 as Astros continue to struggle to throw strikes. Peterson, a .265 average, .337 on base percentage, 12 homers, 56 RBIs this season. The 2-0. There's a strike on the outside corner, which gets a mock cheer from the Daikin Park faithful.
3: It's been impressive watching the White Sox young hitters be so patient.
4: Kanga look back at second. Now the 2-1. And that's hit foul off the foot of Peters. Rolls out to Walker, but it's 2-2. Peters just 26 years old, native of Winkler, Manitoba. Played a couple of years at a junior college in Arizona before spending 1 year at Southern Illinois. While he was in college, played for the Savannah Bananas when they were still a collegiate wood bat team, played a summer schedule. Of course, they're a lot more than that now. 2-2 the count to Peters, a turn towards second. Scampering back is Vargas, no throw. Benintendi, the runner at first. King works from right in the middle of the rubber, 2-2. Did he go around on the pitch away? He did, and he tipped it into the glove of Diaz. That's a strikeout, and the side is retired. But the White Sox get on the board, and after a half inning in game one of the American League Wild Card Series, White Sox 1, Astros coming up.
9: Baseball's great and unpredictable. You're down 3. Suddenly, you're up 1. A rain delay turns into the perfect day.
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12: 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It's a way to give back. Chevron and the Astros Foundation are committed to supporting Houston's youth by donating $1,000 to local youth charities for every Astros victory. It's teamwork that reaches beyond the ballpark and into the Houston community.

0: White Sox with a 1-0 lead over the Astros, bottom of the first. Lefty Hagen Smith opening this ball game for Chicago. 1.29 ERA in 18 games this year. His first pitch to Jeremy Pena is a bouncing ball left side, backhanded by the third baseman Vargas. Long throw across is just in time to get Pena, who's retired on one pitch. Smith making his second start. He opened a game about a month ago against the Pirates. Overall this year, 28 innings, 11 hits, 16 walks, 41 strikeouts. Fifth overall pick in the draft, selected by the White Sox in 2024 out of Arkansas. Here's Yordan Alvarez, first pitch, and Yordan takes a strike on the outside corner. First pitch cutter. Yordan, left-handed hitting DH for the Astros. Of course, an otherworldly season, 0-1. Swing and a miss. Good breaking ball down and away, and it's nothing and two. Led the majors in hitting. 316 average. Third Astro to win a batting title after Yuli Gurriel and Jose Altuve. 0-2. Ground ball up the middle to his right backhand to get Mydroff. Second baseman has it, and he throws out Yordan. Two out.
1: Here's the defense for the White Sox in the outfield from left to right. It's Antonacci, Peters, and Brandon Montgomery. The infield, Vargas at third. Colson Montgomery is short. Chase Mydrith at second base. Murakami is at first, and Kyle Teal catching.
0: So two outs on four pitches for Hagen Smith, and now it's Isak Paredes to the plate. Paredes, a strong finish to his year. First pitch, fastball strike on the inner third at 95. Hit 262, 360 on base percentage, 25 homers. Tied for 6 in the AL with 94 RBIs. 0-1. That's outside. Only Pete Alonso drove in more runs after the All-Star break in the American League than Paredes. Alonso had 48 RBIs for the Orioles. Paredes 45 after the break. 1-1. And that's wrapped and over the head of Mydroff and in the right center. A base hit for Isak Paredes, the first hit of this ball game.
1: He doesn't do it very often, but when he does, it's very effective. Inside-out swing going the other way over the second baseman's head, and he's on base.
0: And here's Jose Altuve. Hit 250 this year, 306 on base percentage, 16 homers, 50 RBIs. For the right-handed hitting second baseman, playing in his 106th career postseason game. First pitch. There's a strike on the inside corner. Altuve, the only Astro who has played in every single one of their postseason games since 2015. It's the sixth most games played in the postseason all time, 0-1. That's in the dirt, a ball, and a strike. The guys ahead of Altuve in games played in the postseason, Jeter, Jorge Posada, Bernie Williams, David Justice, and Manny Ramirez. Career 271 hitter in the postseason. Only Manny Ramirez has more homers. Altuve has 27, 1-1. Ground ball softly hit up the middle, ranging to his left, flagging it down Montgomery, and he shovels the second for the force to retire the side. A two-out hit, but that's all, and we head to the second. White Sox 1, Astros nothing.
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0: White Sox lead the Astros 1-0. Top of the second, AL Wild Card Series, Game 1. Brian King delivers, and it's a strike over the inside corner to Braden Montgomery. Switch hitting right fielder, batting right. Montgomery hits this one in the air down the right field line, and that'll slice foul into the seats, and it's nothing and two. 93 games for Braden Montgomery. Hit .226, .312 on base percentage, 6 homers, 38 RBI. Started this year at Double A, got to the big leagues in early June. 0-2. And that's a little high. It's a one ball, two strike count to Braden Montgomery. Did not go around, says first base umpire Alex Tosi. Montgomery, just 23 years old, native of Mississippi. The 1-2 is grounded through the right side, a base hit. Not a hit hard, but hit in the right spot. And the White Sox have the leadoff man on. That's their first hit.
1: Found that big hole on the right side there. Montgomery just let the ball travel and almost steered it the other direction.
0: So the White Sox have had the leadoff man on in each inning so far. And now it's Chase Meidroff to the plate. Right-handed hitting second baseman. Batting .276 during the regular year, .350 on base percentage, 16 homers, 63 RBIs in 154 games. First pitch is bounced to the backstop for strike one.
1: Meidroff's been compromised with a sore right hamstring. Missed two of the last three games.
0: Yeah, there were some questions as to his availability for this series, the 0-1. And that's hit the other way and through the right side again. That's a base hit. On it quickly, Smith, as Montgomery stops at second. Chase Meidroff with a single, back-to-back hits for the White Sox. And they have runners at first and second with nobody out for Colson Montgomery.
1: That's a classic approach. Just not try to be too selfish, go the other way, an approach you might see from a more mature team.
0: Miguel Ulloa starts to throw in the Astros bullpen. Brian King entered for A.J. Bluebaugh in the first inning, retired the only batter he faced in that frame. Colson Montgomery, left-handed hitting shortstop. Five left-handed hitters and a switch hitter in the White Sox lineup today. First pitch. And that's fouled and into the screen over the White Sox third base dugout. Colson Montgomery, a 197 hitter, .282 on base percentage. Eighth in the AL with 31 homers, 87 RBIs, and he set a major league record with 227 strikeouts. 0-1. Swing and a foul to the backstop, and it's nothing and two. Colson Montgomery ended the season 0-24. Previous record for strikeouts was held by Mark Reynolds. 2009 with the Diamondbacks, struck out 223 times.
1: Only batted ninth one other time in his career. It was against the Cubs, so this is a little different. He says he doesn't take it personal. He'll just try to be the best version of what he is in the ninth hole.
0: 0-2 to Colson Montgomery, and it's high, 1-2. Made his big league debut last year, hit 21 homers in just 71 games. 30 more long balls this year. 1-2. Inside, that hit him. Fastball got him on the right arm, and the White Sox have the bases loaded with nobody out. No team has been hit by more pitches this year than the White Sox.
1: Boy, that one hurt, too. You're ahead of the count, 1-2. Pitch gets away. You had a left-on-left matchup. That's what you're looking for. And now the White Sox are threatening big time.
0: Already leading 1-0 is Chicago. So Braden Montgomery at third, Meidroff at second, Colson Montgomery at first, and here is Sam Antonacci, who drew an 8-pitch walk off Bluebaugh to start the ball game and then came around to score. First pitch, and that is over for a strike. Middle infield back. They're hoping to turn two. We'll concede a run if they do so. Paredes even with third. Ditto for Walker at first. 0-1 Antonacci. And that's in there for a strike again at the knees, and it's quickly 0-2. 92 on the two-seamer. Make sure you're at Daikin Park to cheer on the Astros this postseason. Get your tickets to experience October at astros.com/postseason. Same time tomorrow for Game 2, 4:10 first pitch here at Daikin Park. If necessary, Game 3 of this best 2-out-of-3 series would be on Thursday. Time to be announced. 0-2. And that's lifted out on the left center field, and that's going to get down for a base hit. That'll score Braden Montgomery. Chase Meidroth around third. He scores a two-run single for Sam Antonacci, who has a fist pump at first base as he's given the White Sox a 3-0 lead.
1: Boy, the last two batters did their damage. One a hit by pitch, the other with a two-run single on a two-strike count. One on 0-2, the other on 1-2. Against a favorable matchup for the Astros left on left.
0: Colson Montgomery goes to second on the play. Still nobody out. First four White Sox have reached. Here's Kyle Teal, who grounded out his first time. Pitch on the way. That's outside for a ball. It was on that ground out that was fielded by Christian Walker. Stepped on first, threw to second to try and turn two, but the throw hit Antonacci, kicked in the left field for an error. 1-0. That's high, and it's two balls and no strikes. And that run in the first inning charged to blue ball unearned as a result.
1: You want to throw a strike here. Last thing you want to do is bring Uyola into a bases loaded, no out situation.
0: 2-0. That's a strike down the middle, 2-1. 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The pitch. And that's lined in a right, a base hit. Smith on it quickly. Stopping at third base is Colson Montgomery. Kyle Teal makes it five straight batters to reach to start the second. And the White Sox have loaded the bases once again. Nobody out. And that's going to get Joe Espada out of the dugout.
1: Well, you try to map these games out, but sometimes it just happens so quickly that things spiral out of control, and that's what's happened so far early in this game.
0: 3-0 White Sox. Astros going to their third pitcher already with nobody out in the top of the second. 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
0: Under Miguel Uyola into the game for the Astros. 2.16 ERA in 11 games during the regular season. 16 and two-thirds innings, 7 hits, 5 walks, 16 strikeouts for Uyola, who enters with Colson Montgomery at third, Sam Antonacci at second, Kyle Teal at first. Astros just trying to get an out. Down 3-0 to the White Sox in the top of the second. Nobody out in the frame as Miguel Vargas stands in. He walked his first time. Astros pitchers have already walked three and hit a batter. Middle infield back, corners are in. First pitch is down and away with a fastball at 95. Uyola pitched in the Astros' last regular season game 2 days ago against the A's in West Sacramento, throwing a scoreless inning. The 1-0 to Vargas. That's high, two balls and no strikes. Throwing strikes has been an issue for Astros pitchers so far.
1: Vargas on the season, 1-for-10, bases loaded.
0: The 2-0. Bouncing ball, softly hit third base. Cyperitis charges, fields, throws home, and gets the force there.
1: Yeah, that was beautiful.
0: Slowly hit ball. That was the only play.
1: Yeah, so he took his time, didn't he? Threw that ball over the left shoulder of the base runner going down the line just to make sure Yiner Diaz had a clean throw coming to him.
0: So Colson Montgomery forced out. Antonacci to third. Teal at second. Vargas at first, and now it's Munetaka Murakami. Sack fly, his first time up. Mentioned it earlier, the White Sox hit into the fewest ground ball double plays in baseball. Pitch on the way. Swing and a miss. Got a fastball by him, elevated. Nothing in one.
1: That one at 95, it's got some real jump to it as well. When it's elevated, it hops.
0: The 0-1. Swing and a miss. Fastball away. Nothing at two. Murakami, third in the American League with 196 strikeouts this year to go with his 35 home runs. Tied for the second most homers by a White Sox rookie, Jose Abreu, at 36 in 2014. Bases loaded, one out, the 0-2. Swing and a miss. Good morning, good afternoon, good night to Munetaka Murakami. All three pitches fastballs and all had the same result.
1: And that last one didn't have the best location, but man, did it accelerate through the zone.
0: So the bases remain loaded. Two out now for Andrew Benintendi, who walked his first time. 3-0 White Sox, top of the second. Loyola delivers, and that's hooked foul down the right field line off the facing of the third deck, which, like the second deck, festooned with the red, white, and blue bunting. And it's nothing and one to Benintendi. Astros back in the postseason after missing the playoffs last year for the first time in 9 years. 0-1. That's a strike on the outside corner at the knees. It's nothing and two. After struggling to throw strikes initially to Vargas, he's throwing nothing but strikes to Murakami and Benintendi so far. Trying to strand the bases loaded. The 0-2. Swing and a miss. Good morning, good afternoon, and good night to Benintendi. Miguel Loyola comes in with the bases loaded and doesn't give up another run. And we head to the bottom of the second. Game one of the American League Wild Card Series. White Sox 3, Astros nothing. 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
0: 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Yanner Diaz leads it off for the Astros. Bottom of the second, 3-0 White Sox. First pitch by Hagen Smith. Misses down and in for a ball. 95 on that fastball to Diaz. 98 games. Hit .285. 313 on base percentage. 14 homers. 45 RBIs. 1-0. That's a little high. Led the major leagues with a .357 average in September. Had a .963 OPS for the month. Talk about finishing strong.
1: He did. Six multi-hit games out of his last seven.
0: The 2-0. And that's a strike on the outside corner. Came with a cutter. And it's 2-1. Smith working quickly. Delivers. Breaking ball floats high and away.
1: Interesting that he would throw a 2-1 changeup. Now he's behind and in trouble.
0: .031. Swing and a miss. Got a cutter by Diaz down and in. Smith, just 23 years old, from Flint, Texas. Played at the University of Arkansas. Had been a starter until the latter part of his minor league season this year. 3-2. Ground ball left side to his left field. Again, it's the third baseman Vargas. Throws across in time. And there's one away. White Sox thought Smith might be a weapon out of the bullpen, so they wound up moving him to the pen and then calling him up to the big leagues the beginning of August. Won his big league debut in relief with two scoreless innings. He's been a multi-inning weapon out of the White Sox bullpen ever since. One out, nobody on for Christian Walker, right-handed hitting first baseman. First pitch in tight as Walker moves his arms out of the way. Ball one. Walker, in 156 games this year, hit .226, .299 on base percentage. Was ninth in the AL with 29 homers, 87 driven in. 1-0. There's a strike on the outside corner with a fastball.
1: A little flurry of homers on that last road trip for Christian,
0: including home ring on the last day of the season. 1-1 delivery. Swing and a miss. Slider had Walker out ahead of it, 1-2. Christian Walker last appeared in the postseason with the Diamondbacks in 2023, that team that made it all the way to the World Series, lost to the Rangers. Two different years playing in the playoffs for Walker before this year, both with the Diamondbacks. 1-2. Ground ball chop left side, charging the shortstop Montgomery. He has it, throws across in time, two away.
1: What makes Hagen Smith difficult to kind of center, especially when you just see him once, is his release point. Typically, a pitcher will release it out to the side of his head. It looks like he's releasing it from his left rib cage. Really low entry level on the release point.
0: And now it's Lucas Spence, the star of the Astros' last series of the year against the A's. Four homers and nine RBIs in the four games. First pitch is a strike on the outside corner, including hitting his first three big league homers on Thursday. 0-1. That's outside. Left on left matchup for Spence, who had 19 games with the Astros. Hit .218. .317 on base percentage. Four homers, 12 RBIs. Was recalled by the Astros on Wednesday, with Bryce Matthews and Dalton Varsho both going on the IL. 1-1. Hit foul off the front leg of Spence, and it's 1-2. With Matthews and Varsho both being center fielders, Astros needed someone who could handle center field, so Spence getting the opportunity. Down in the count here, no one on, two out. 3-0 White Sox. The pitch. Fouled back into the screen, and it's 1-2 still. Spence grew up a White Sox fan in Beecher, Illinois, Chicago suburbs. His favorite player, Tim Anderson, longtime shortstop for the White Sox. 1-2 again, and that's fouled again back to the screen. Playing in a postseason game just 2 years after he was signed as an undrafted free agent at a Southern Illinois University, Edwardsville. Smith, the 1-2 to Spence. Swing and a foul that got a piece of Teal on the slider. And it's 2-2. Four straight fouled off by Spence.
1: Took a couple of entries real late in the season for Spence to even get a shot.
0: And that got the home plate umpire, Alex McKay. He's got his hands on his knees. He looks to be in some pain. Eric Velasquez, head athletic trainer for the Astros, out of the dugout to check on him. The crew chief and third base umpire, Alan Porter, coming down the line.
1: He's got his hands on his knees, but motionless otherwise.
0: Yeah, still hasn't moved from that position.
1: This is Alex McKay's first time to umpire in the postseason.
0: And now straightens up and keeps the mask on the entire time. McKay, only in his second season as a part of the full-time staff, hops up and down for a moment. He's going to stay in this game. So McKay appears to be okay. Looked like that baseball got him in the groin area on that foul ball. Dust off home plate. I think that was more to buy McKay recovering time than anybody else. All right, it's a 1-2 count. Pitch on the way. Swing and a miss. Got him on a slider away. Spence strikes out after seeing seven pitches. The first for Smith, and it completes a 1-2-3 inning. We're through two. White Sox 3, Astros nothing.
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1: White Sox with a 3-0 lead over the Astros. Game one of the wild card series. Miguel Ulloa, who got the last three outs of last inning. He came in with the bases loaded, nobody out. Nobody scored after that. And he'll continue his work against Tristan Peters, their center fielder. Paredes in at third base. First pitch to the lefty, and he pops it sky high, foul territory. Is it missed the rafters? Did it? Yes, it did. And making the catch in front of the White Sox dugout.

0: in the minor leagues from time to time, but lately he's really repeated well. 9 strikes, 2 balls so far. Here's the 0-1. Breaking ball, swing and a miss. His biggest mechanical change was to make sure he got his chest to the target earlier so he could stay behind the ball. He was kind of releasing as he was turning before. One out, nobody on. Here's the 0-2 to Montgomery. Breaking ball, got him. Strike 3, Uyola. Looks nasty, and there's 2 away.
1: Those last 2 sliders were pretty vicious to Braden Montgomery.
0: 3 strikeouts now for Uyola, 2 away for Chase Meidroff.
1: You hope, if you're Joe Espada, Uyola kind of calm the waters, settle this game down a little bit, and give the Astros offense a chance to come back the next couple of innings or so.
0: Yep. 2 outs, nobody on for Meidroff, their second baseman. First pitch, he slugs foul, pulls it to the third base side. Let's pause 10 seconds for station ID on the Astros Radio Network.
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0: White Sox lead 3-0. Here's the 0-1 to Meidroff. And it's fouled straight back just above us. And it's 0-2. I talked to Joe Espada about how he might run this bullpen game. He said, what I'm going to do more than anything is just try to use my eyes and my other coaches and try to watch how the other hitters react to my pitchers. Here's the 0-2. Fastball, and it's lined right to the third baseman, Paredes. He gloves it with 2 hands and puts it away, and Uyola settles the waters. He retired all 3. We'll go to the bottom of the 3rd inning at Daikin Park. White Sox lead the Astros 3-0.
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8: Yo, G, they can't stop me from rapping, can they?
0: Game 1 of the Wild Card Series. The White Sox lead the Astros 3-0. Bottom of the 3rd. 8-9-1 for the Astros, beginning with Cam Smith. Batting from the right side, Hagen Smith the lefty. First pitch, cutter, swing and a miss. Smith a .210 average this year with 21 homers. Looks for the pitch, and it's a little bit low. Smith, University of Arkansas, with a funky delivery.
1: Yeah, Astros haven't been able to touch him to this point, really.
0: Second youngest White Sox starting pitcher to start a playoff game. Swing and a miss there. Jason Beret,

0: a little bit younger. What was that, 2003 or so?
1: 1993 in the ALCS against the Blue Jays for Jason Bure.
0: Here's the 1-2 from Hagen Smith to Cam Smith, and it's driven to right field, base hit. It's a good start to the inning. Single for Smith. And that'll bring up Trammell.
1: One of the nice things about the playoffs is you start anew. And I think Taylor Trammell is probably somebody who wants to start anew with the way his season ended. One for his last 28 to end the year, but that doesn't matter now.
0: Does not. He shows bunt, gets it down, right back toward the pitcher. He thought about going to second, but thought differently and lobbed it to first base to get Trammell. So it's a sacrifice for Trammell. Cam Smith goes to second. There's one away now for the top of the order.
1: Makes sense there to play for the one run left on left. Just make sure you get man in the scoring position. Try to get to Hagen Smith here.
0: So Pena bats for the second time. Grounded out his last time. Smith comes set. Here's the first pitch. Is wide. Kyle Tier, the catcher, had to reach far to his right just to get leather on it. And stopped it from going back to the backstop. It's 1-0. Cam takes a big lead off of second. It's a 1-0 count to Pena. And he pulls this one down the left field line. It's high. Going back on it, third baseman Vargas. Coming in is the left fielder Antonacci, and they run out of room.
1: First activity in the White Sox bullpen. It's right-hander Jordan Hicks getting loose. Just got up.
0: So everybody jogs back to their positions. It's a 1-1 count with one out. 3-0 lead for the Chicago. Jordan Alvarez is on deck. Hagen Smith from the first base side of the rubber. Gets the sign, now comes set right at his belt. Here's the pitch, inside. How important is game one of these three-game series? Well, there's been 12 of them when the wild card series has gone to three games. And the winner of game one has won 11 of them. Here's the 2-1. Swing and a miss. A slider low and away. It's 2-2.
1: Only exception was last year when the Yankees lost game one to Boston and then won the next two.
0: Timeout's called. Pena rests the bat on his back shoulder. Here comes the 2-2 from Hagen Smith. Hits this one into shallow right center field, cutting across Peters, a center fielder, to make the catch. Tagging a second, Cam Smith. He'll make it sliding into third. But there's two outs, and now it's decision time for Will Venable.
1: I can't imagine they pitch to Jordan. I know you put the bring the tying run to the plate.
0: I think they'll pitch to him with this lefty.
1: At least ostensibly, maybe. But, man, I wouldn't want to throw him anything near the zone here if I'm Will Venable.
0: 3-0, Chicago. Infielder's back, and they are going to pitch to Jordan. Grounded out his last time up to second base. First pitch. Grounder toward the third baseman, hit softly. Vargas has it, and barely gets Alvarez at first base. For the third out of the inning.
1: Astros are going to take a look to see if they want a challenge, and they don't.
0: So no runs, one hit, one man left. We'll go to the fourth inning at Daikin Park. White Sox with a 3-0 lead.
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8: Eating right and drinking more water are two of the best things you can do to stay healthy. Making simple lifestyle changes like including more fruits, vegetables, skinless poultry, and fish in your diet go a long way toward maintaining your overall health. Houston Methodist is the official health care provider for the Astros. Houston Methodist leading medicine. Top of the fourth inning, 3-0 lead for Chicago. White Sox got a run in the first inning, 2 runs in the second. And Miguel Ulloa has quieted things to a degree. Colson Montgomery, the batter, first pitch. He pours in there for strike one. A loud pop of the catcher's mitt there. Montgomery was hit by a pitch his last time up. Montgomery, a left-handed batter. Here's the 0-1. An off-speed pitch is in there for a strike. 0-2.
1: Lefty Josh Hendrickson is warming in the Astros bullpen. See how much longer Joe wants to go with Ulloa.
8: Ulloa out of the stretch. Gets the sign from his catcher. He's ready. Here's the 0-2. And it's muscled into center. Back on its Spence. Still chasing. And he runs out of room. It's a home run for Colson Montgomery. On an 0-2 pitch, Montgomery, the 24-year-old, makes it a 4-0 game.
1: Fastball at the letters away. And just riding it out of here. Just did get it out to straightaway center off the batter's eye.
8: Just the second time he's batted ninth in his life. And he goes deep here in the fourth inning. Here's Sam Antonacci. Antonacci has walked and singled and knocked in a pair. 4-0 White Sox, top of the fourth inning. Here's the pitch. And this one's hit down the right field line. That's going to hook into the seats foul. Colson Montgomery saying earlier today that he's trying to put the negative stuff out of his mind, like setting the single season strikeout record, and think about the good things. He says success leaves clues sometimes, and that's what he's hanging on to. 0-1 is high. 1-1 to Antonacci, who got on base this year. Antonacci, their leadoff man, 37% of the time. Here's the 1-1. It's a little bit low. 2-1.
9: The pitch is called a ball. The catcher is challenging.
8: Challenged by Yiner Diaz, hoping to steal a strike for his right-handed pitcher here, and it's going to be
9: Houston has two remaining.
8: So a good ABS challenge for Yiner Diaz.
0: And ahead of the count now to Antonacci.
1: Stays the same. Still two ABS challenges in the postseason. You get two replay challenges as opposed to one in the postseason.
0: Antonacci gets into a deeper crouch. And he hits this one sharp but foul down the right field line about 20 rows deep. He was all over that one, but it's 1-2 still. 4-0 White Sox, top of the fourth. In a bullpen game. Here's the 1-2. Grounder, right side. Altuve's got it as he drifts back into the grass and throws wide at first base, but it's corralled by Walker. And there's one away.
1: Yeah, good job by Walker to stay on the bag. That throw far to his left.
0: Here's Kyle Teal, 24-year-old catcher. He's grounded out and singled so far in this game. First time a game one of any postseason. They're going to say Walker was off the bag.
1: If they're going to challenge.
0: Yeah, they're going to challenge.
10: Chicago is challenging the positioning of the second baseman.
1: Oh, this is a shift violation, so potentially.
0: He said his foot was in the grass before the pitch was thrown. Yeah, so is Altuve's both feet in the on the dirt or not? They don't show it on the scoreboard. They're looking at it in New York, I guess.
1: Yeah, they can look at the high home camera to try and determine whether that was a shift violation. And now we're getting a look at it. Was his right heel on the grass as that pitch was delivered?
0: It's
1: hard to tell.
0: I think it was on the dirt.
1: It's hard. Is there enough there to overturn that? Now, the view we're seeing isn't a high camera angle. They have that high home camera angle. Can they see it from there back in New York?
0: First look I had, I thought his foot was on the dirt.
1: Yeah, I think we're looking at this, or what they're looking at is that right heel of Altuve.
0: Right.
1: To see if that was on the grass. And if it was, then Antonacci would be awarded first base. So still waiting to find out. We just got another replay that showed maybe a few seconds before where Altuve's heel may have been on the grass, but then when did it move off? Can't see when the pitch was delivered necessarily. And it's where the fielder is when the pitch is delivered. See, I'm not really sure how this is going to go. And again, you can be a little more liberal with the replay challenges in the postseason since you have two of them instead of one.
0: All right, so the pitch was thrown and his foot was still back there. I think they have a case here. We got to look at both the pitcher and Altuve, and you can tell when he released it.
1: Here we go.
10: After the call on the field stands, the fielder was positioned properly at the start of the pitch. Chicago has one challenge remaining.
1: All right, so they said stands rather than confirmed, so they didn't feel like there was enough to change it.
0: Okay, so there's one out. Nobody on base for Kyle Teal, the catcher. White Sox lead 4-0. Game one of the wild card series. Teal taps the plate with the end of his bat, and we're all set. Uyola, he's ready. His 25th pitch is a breaking ball in there for a strike. Three balls, 22 strikes so far for Uyola. That's how much he's filling it up.
1: Yeah, really pounding the strike zone with all of his pitches.
0: Here's the 0-1. Head into center, playable this time for Spence, and the Astros center fielder makes the catch as he lopes about four steps to his left, and there's two outs. Here's Miguel Vargas, hit into a fielder's choice his last time up, 0-1, also has a walk. White Sox started this inning with a leadoff homer by Colson Montgomery, their rookie shortstop. First pitch to Vargas, in there for a strike. Vargas' best friend on the team is the man on deck, Munetaka Murakami. Murakami signed a 2-year deal with the team, and they became best friends as soon as he got here. The 0-1, driven down the right field line, slicing foul into the seats. And it's 0-2.
1: Probably the last hitter for Iola, you would think, with the lefty Hendrickson ready in the Astros' pen. Looks like Jordan Hicks will be the next pitcher for the White Sox.
0: Two outs here in the fourth. Uyola's ready. Here's the pitch, and it's high. 1-2. Uyola straightens up. Here comes the 1-2 to Vargas. He missed outside. 2-2.
1: 30 pitches now for Uyola.
0: Blue ball started. Then Brian King. Now Uyola is trying to give the Astros three innings. There's strike three called. Uyola does an excellent job, gives up one run in his three innings of work. If he's done, we'll go to the bottom of the fourth inning at Daikin Park. White Sox with the 4-0 lead. Now this from your local station.
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0: Jordan Hicks, the new pitcher for Chicago. White Sox with a 4-0 lead over the Astros. Bottom of the fourth. It's right in the teeth of the order. Paredes, Altuve, Yiner Diaz to face this hard-throwing righty. 53 games on the season, 3.94 ERA. A lot of strikeouts. First pitch is in there for strike one.
1: Hicks did not allow a run in his last 8 appearances of the regular season. Last run he gave up was here back on September 1st on a home run by the man at the plate, Paredes.
0: Paredes singled his last time up to right center. The pitch from Hicks, low and away, it's 1-1. Paredes had 25 homers on the season, 94 RBIs. Saying for a while this year, he took it personally that the other teams were walking intentionally Yordan Alvarez so often. He blasts this one to left field. High in the air, incoming Antonacci now, and he makes the catch in left field for the first out.
1: Maybe got under it just a hair.
0: Maybe off the end. Here's Altuve. Altuve grounded out his last time up. 27 home runs in the postseason. Only Manny Ramirez with more. Just two more, 29. 3rd baseman creeps in. First pitch from Hicks. He is up and away. When it comes to the end of his Hall of Fame career, I think the things that are going to be most notable is what he's done in the postseason. 1-0 pitch is fouled over the Astros' first base dugout. It's 1-1.
1: Yeah, if there's a tie, that'll break it, right?
0: Yeah. He has been a hero in the postseason.
1: Lefty Sean Newcomb is up in the White Sox bullpen.
0: One out, nobody on. 4-0 Chicago. The pitch is fouled back.
1: Josh Hendrickson continues to warm for the Astros, so it looks like he'll be next.
0: Yainer Diaz is on deck. Here's the pitch from Hicks, and he pops him up. It's on the infield, close to the pitcher's mound, racing in first baseman Murakami, and he calls off Miguel Vargas, the third baseman, in the nick of time, about halfway in between the mound and home plate for the second out. They were converging quickly at that ball. Hagen Smith started for Chicago, the lefty, and through 3 shutout innings, just gave up a couple of hits, no walks, and a strikeout. Yiner grounded out his last time up. First pitch to Diaz is high. Diaz ended up hitting .285 this year with a nice run at the end. Here's the 1-0 to Diaz. And fouls this one over the net. It's 1-1.
1: 100 on that fastball from Hicks.
0: .2005, of course, Chicago won the World Series. They haven't won a series since in the postseason, the 1-1. This one's hit down the right field line, slicing into the seats. It's 1-2.
1: 2005 is the only time in the last 109 years that the White Sox have won any postseason series. It's pretty remarkable.
0: One ball and 2 strikes. Fastball, and that's tipped foul. Barely got a piece. Still 1-2.
1: Astros have contributed to that streak for the White Sox. They beat them in the 2021 Division Series 3-1. It's the last time the White Sox were in the playoffs.
0: White Sox lead 4-0, bottom of the 4th. Here's the 1-2 to Yiner Diaz. Breaking ball's outside. It's 2-2. The White Sox relievers were gassed at the end of the season. Everybody's were, really. They really struggled. Here's the 2-2. And this one's fouled straight back. That's into the booth next to us.
1: Nice catch by Greg Olson, former big league closer, working the game for ESPN Radio with that foul ball.
0: He's used to a comebacker or two.
1: That's right.
0: Here's the 2-2. Breaking ball just outside. 3-2. A couple of good takes by Yiner Diaz here on some breaking balls just off the outside corner. Astros trail by 4. Here's the set from Hicks. Here's the pitch, and he got him. Strike three on the high fastball, and Yainer Diaz goes down. And it's a 1-2-3 for Jordan Hicks. We'll go to the fifth inning at Daikin Park. White Sox with a 4-0 lead.
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0: 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Lefty delivers to Munetaka Murakami, and it's a strike on the outside corner with the curveball. Murakami checked his swing, but it didn't matter. Hendrickson had his contract selected by the Astros on Wednesday. He's made two big league appearances. 0-1, awkward swing at a breaking ball away, nothing and two. Hendrickson allowing a run in 2 2/3 innings in his two big league outings in the last week of the season.
1: He's impressive in that he doesn't try to overthrow. He stays within himself.
0: The 0-2. Off the outside corner with a fastball at 94, and it's a 1-2 count. Perhaps the most unlikely member of the Astros postseason roster, the 1-2, that's in the dirt. And it's a two-ball, two-strike count now to Murakami. Had the sac fly in the first inning that got the White Sox on the board, struck out in the second. And Phil shades him the pull. Center fielder spent shades to pull as well. 2-2. That's high, and it's a full count. So from 0-2 to 3-2 to Murakami. It's a White Sox team that has the fifth highest strikeout rate, but also the sixth highest walk rate of any offense in baseball. 3-2. And that is just off the outside corner. And Hendrickson loses the leadoff man, Murakami. The White Sox have had the leadoff man reach in four of their five innings today. And now we'll get a pinch hitter for Andrew Benintendi. This is Randall Grichuk, Houston area product, who's going to bat. Two of them basically platoon at DH. Grichuk signed with the White Sox in early May after being cut loose by the Yankees. First pitch, and that's inside for a ball. Hit .287 in 117 games this year. .314 on base percentage. 15 homers, 46 runs batted in.
1: He's a real power threat, especially against left-handed pitchers.
0: The 1-0, and Grichuk fouls it into the third deck behind home, and it's a 1-1 count.
1: Something that the White Sox will do, maybe more than anybody else, is they will pinch it very early in games, sometimes even earlier than this.
0: Murakami off first, the 1-1. And that's hit out in the left center field toward the gap, ranging over Spence. He gets there, makes the catch a step shy of the warning track in front of the visitor's bullpen. And that's out number one. Murakami back to first base.
1: Pretty good swing by Grichuk.
0: So one out and one on for Tristan Peters, who has struck out and fouled out. Four nothing White Sox, top of the fifth. Paredes stepping on the grass at third. Pitch on the way. And that's outside. Fifth inning is brought to you by Take 5 Oil Change. 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Left on left matchup. Here's the 1-0. And that's fouled back to the screen. Astros won five of the seven regular season meetings with the White Sox this year, including three out of four here at Daikin Park earlier this month. 25-15 against the White Sox in the regular season, dating back to 2021. 1-1. And there's a strike on the outside quarter at 93. And it's 1-2 now to Peters. Hendrickson wasn't even in camp with the Astros this spring. They signed him in mid-April. 1-2. Hit foul back into the screen. 1-2 still. It was after he pitched an independent ball all of last year, mostly with the Kansas City Monarchs of the Independent American Association. Didn't pitch anywhere in 2024 after having Tommy John surgery. 1-2. Breaking ball hit the other way and through for a base hit. Down to second goes Murakami. Tristan Peters with the White Sox sixth hit of the game. And Chicago has two and on with one out.
1: I would say the Astros aren't executing very well with two strikes in this game.
0: Certainly not. You think about the way this inning started, too. Got ahead of Murakami 0-2, then walked him. And the two-strike hit to Peters. So one out, two and on for Braden Montgomery. He singled and scored in the second, struck out in the third. Lefty Josh Hendrickson, a starter for most of the year for the AAA Sugarland Space Cowboys, delivers. And that's a squibber foul, third base side, strike one.

0: Murakami at second, Peters at first for the White Sox. The 0-1. And that misses down. It's a ball and a strike. Hit the other way, pass Walker and into right field. On his way to third and getting the stop sign there is Murakami, and the White Sox have loaded the bases on that single by Braden Montgomery. They just keep putting the ball in play. And now it's Chase Mydroth to the plate. First, Josh Miller out of the dugout.
1: Well, they've done a great job going the other way with authority, finding the biggest holes with line drives.
0: Yeah, 7 hits for the White Sox, 6 of them singles. And yeah, like you said, not trying to do too much here.
1: Not at all.
0: So all the infielders join in on this mound visit. Just the third big league game that Josh Hendrickson has pitched in.
1: This is the matchup that Will Venable wanted. It's why he moved Mydroth to the 8 hole. Because he was hoping he would get to face a left-handed pitcher.
0: Yeah, four lefties in the Astros' pen.
1: Uh-huh.
0: All right. It's Murakami at third, Peters at second, Montgomery at first. 1 out, 4-0 White Sox. A chance for them to break the game open here in the top of the 5th. Corner infielders are in. Middle infield back against Mydroth. First pitch. And that misses up and away for a ball. Mydroth hit it hard his last time up off of Yola, but lined it right to the third baseman, Paredes. 1-0. Breaking ball down and in. Really feasted on lefties during the regular season. Hit 350 off of them and had an OPS over 1,000. No time called as there's something on the warning track out in left center being picked up. Someone from the White Sox bullpen. All right, it's a 2-0 count to Mydroth. No place to put him. Hendrickson delivers. Breaking ball floats in for a strike.
1: Pretty good execution on a 2-0 count. Be able to land that curve.
0: Swing and a miss. Tied him up with a cutter down and in. Almost fell over on that swing. Gets a 2-2 count to Mydroth.
1: Asking the home plate umpire if that was a strike, and he said no.
0: Righty Logan Van Wy now getting loose in the Astros bullpen. 2-2. Bouncing ball softly hit. Paredes can't get it. Fielded by Pena, and he doesn't have a play anywhere. A run scores as Murakami comes home to make it 5-0 Chicago. With Paredes going after that baseball, no one was covering third. That was Pena's best shot after he fielded that slowly hit ball. But the Astros don't get an out, and the White Sox get another run. That's just a base hit for Mydroth.
1: Yeah, just snuck underneath the glove of Paredes reaching to his left.
0: So it keeps going from bad to worse for the Astros. Peters at third, Braden Montgomery at second, Mydroth at first, his second hit today. Here's Colson Montgomery. He homered to straightaway center his last time. He's also been hit by a pitch. Infield back, first pitch, breaking ball strike, 0-1. Spence in center shade, slightly to pull. The 0-1. And that is lined down the right field line. Foul by maybe 4 or 5 feet. And it's 0-2 now to Colson Montgomery, who bangs the thin part of the bat on the ground to see if it's cracked. And he's going to exchange bats with the bat boy now.
1: White Sox feasting on Astros left-handers. The Astros left-handers have given up 7 hits in 2/3 of an inning.
0: Montgomery back in the box, waiting for an 0-2. Base is loaded. Pitch on the way. High with a fastball. 1-2. Breaking ball taps softly, foul off to the right. It's 1-2 still to Colson Montgomery. As Logan Van Wy continues to warm in the pen, another lefty, Antonacci, is on deck. That may be the last batter for Hendrickson, no matter what. Two delivery outside, 2-2. Astros trying to find a way to put away these White Sox hitters. Steve mentioned all the two strike hits we've seen from Chicago. Bases loaded, one out, 2-2. Breaking ball fouled into the net down the right field line. Got another curve, and it's still a 2-2 count. Really put up some excellent plate appearances.
1: They have. They're battling the two strikes.
0: Starting with the first batter of the game, Antonacci, who drew an 8-pitch walk off blue ball, and it's just continued from there. White Sox leading 5-0. 2-2. Ground ball softly hit past Hendrickson, fielded by Pena, steps on second for one, throws to first. That's two. Boy, did the Astros need that. And the side is retired. White Sox get another run on Mydroff's infield RBI hit. And we're through 4.5. White Sox 5, Astros nothing.
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0: Bottom of the fifth inning, White Sox with a 5-1 lead, or 5-0 lead over the Astros, game one of the American League Wild Card Series. Second inning of work for Jordan Hicks at a 1-2-3 fourth. Astros with two hits today. First pitch to Christian Walker misses. White Sox pitchers have not walked anybody, and that's certainly been a big key to their success and a big reason why the White Sox have been able to do what they've been able to do is the free passes issued by the Astros. 1-0. Ground ball up the middle to his left. The shortstop, Colson Montgomery, fields, throws to first. One away. The one-of-a-kind All-Stars Car Show is back by popular demand November 7th and 8th at Daikin Parks and some of the rarest cars in the world. 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Will Venable out of the dugout for Chicago as he's going to go to his bullpen, bringing the lefty Newcomb to face his bottom third of the order, which has two left-handed hitters. 5-0 White Sox, one out, nobody on for the Astros, bottom of the fifth. 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
0: Lefty Sean Newcomb, third pitcher of the day for the White Sox. 3.09 ERA in 60 games during the regular season. 90 and a third innings. 73 hits, 34 walks, and 84 strikeouts for the 33-year-old from Dedham, Massachusetts. He enters with one out and nobody on for the Astros, bottom of the fifth. White Sox with a 5-0 lead in game one of this AL wildcard series. First pitch to Lucas Spence is outside in the left-on-left matchup for ball one. Spence struck out his first time up. That was against the opener, Hagen Smith, also a lefty, who went the first three innings, 1-0. And that's high. Spence checked on the swing, and it's 2-0.
4: We know about the power numbers in Sacramento for Spence, but he walked a few times, too.
0: The 2-0, that's high. 95 on that fastball, but not close to being a strike. Right-handed hitting Cam Smith is on deck, then another left-handed hitter, Taylor Trammell, after him. This is the pocket Will Venable envisioned for Sean Newcomb. 3-0. There's a strike on the outside corner.
4: Newcomb showed a little wear last couple of weeks of the season. He'd been great before that.
0: 3-1. Ground ball hit sharply and under the glove of Vargas and in a left field. And Lucas Spence is aboard. Hit hard. It looked like Vargas had a shot at it just to his left and right under the leather.
4: Yeah, it didn't get his glove down quickly enough. That ball was hit sharply, probably a single.
0: It is going to be scored as a hit, the third of the game for the Astros. So Spence aboard for Cam Smith, who singled back in the third. Well, it's certainly understandable if this White Sox bullpen showed a little wear near the end. They threw more innings than any other bullpen. First pitch. That's high for a ball. And actually, the 766 innings thrown by the White Sox bullpen, the third most thrown by any bullpen in baseball history. The Rays in 2018 and 2019, those bullpens threw more innings. 1-0. Breaking ball, strike on the outside corner. Of course, like those Rays teams, this White Sox team used openers quite a bit. That's down, and it's two balls and a strike to Smith. But yeah, the bullpen for the White Sox threw more than half of the team's innings this year. Spence edges off first. Astros down 5-0. One out, bottom of the fifth. The pitch. Swing and a miss. High fastball at 96, and it's 2-2 to Smith. Taylor Trammell, left-handed hitter on deck. Newcomb's 2-2. And Smith hits it in the air. Shallow center. Late break for Peters coming in, and he gets there to make the catch. Two away, back to first go Spence. Got that in on the hands of Smith.
4: He did. It was a big swing, so the infielders were pointing to it so Peters could race in quickly because the infielders weren't going to be able to get back on it.
0: And Taylor Trammell called back to the dugout. Nelson Velasquez is going to hit instead. Velasquez on the Astros postseason roster for moments like this to face left-handed pitching. 52 games between the Astros and Cardinals this season. Hit 188 with six homers against lefties. Had eight hits out of his 13 that were for extra bases, including five homers. Two homers in 18 games with the Astros, going 3-for-27 after the Astros signed him at the end of August. Catcher going out to the mound for a word, Teal, the pinch hitter. Spence at first, two out, 5-0 White Sox, bottom of the fifth. Pitch on the way, and Velasquez fouls it out of play off to the right, strike one. Astros, two main pinch hitters in the latter part of the season were Nelson Velasquez, right-handed hitter, and left-handed hitting Lamont Wade Jr. Lamont Wade Jr. did not get added to the postseason roster. Astros instead opted for Joey Loperfido. 0-1 is hit foul and into the third deck behind home, nothing and two. Joe Espada talking about that earlier on Astrolot, saying that they like the defense component with Loperfido, some speed as well. So Wade not on the roster for the wild card round. Velasquez uses his timeout, down two strikes. White Sox lead 5-0. Newcomb delivers. And that's hammered deep to left field. And you can kiss that one goodbye. Off the community leader's side. Pinch hit two-run home run for Nelson Velasquez. 5-2 Chicago.
4: Well, that's the spark they were looking for right there. Velasquez in the pinch.
0: On an 0-2 pitch.
4: Tried to get a fastball, 97 miles per hour in on him. Not a bad pitch, but he spun on it and knocked it out of here. Daniel's Jewelers is your proud trip around the diamond sponsor. 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
0: So that gives the crowd a jolt. Here's Jeremy Pena, 0-for-2 today. Newcomb delivers. Breaking ball low, and it's challenged by Teal. This might be a hair below the zone. Let's see. This was one of the closer ones. Up, it just did clip it. So an 0-1 count to Pena. Barely hit the bottom of the zone. Here's the 0-1. And Pena pops it up. First base side foul ground. Murakami over past the coach's box. Onto the warning track. Now back onto the grass to make the catch. and retire the side. But the Astros get on the board thanks to the two-run homer by pinch hitter Nelson Velasquez. And after five innings, White Sox 5, Astros 2.
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0: 5-2, White Sox lead the Astros top of the sixth. Josh Hendrickson delivers high to Sam Antonacci for a ball. Antonacci, a two-run single, a walk, and a run scored in three trips. This may be the last batter for Hendrickson. With the righty, Logan Van Wy warming. 1-0, breaking ball, and that hit him. And Antonacci, that's what he does. He gets hit by pitches in the White Sox. Again, there's only been one inning today in which they haven't had the leadoff man on. Antonacci hit 29 times this year, which set a Major League rookie record and is also a White Sox record. Second most hit batters or hit by pitches in baseball this year.
1: Well, so far tonight, in the first five innings anyway, they've gotten the leadoff hitter on and they've all scored.

0: swing and a foul tip held on to by Diaz, 1-2. Didn't get his big league season started until late June after a hamstring injury he suffered in the World Baseball Classic playing for Italy, and then sprained his right knee while rehabbing. 1-2. Squibbed foul off to the left, and it's 1-2 still.
1: This is where the Astros pitchers need to put him away with two strikes ahead of the count. Had a hard time doing that so far today.
0: Runner dancing off first, the 1-2, and that is just off the outside corner.
1: That was close.
0: By the way, Nelson Velasquez, who had the pinch hit two-run homer, he stays in the game and left. That looked like a pitch Yiner should have challenged. That may have grazed the outside corner, but it's 2-2. Throw over to first base, and back standing is Antonacci. Teal, the white batting gloves and the white cleats, back in the box. Pitch on the way. Ground ball, left side, right at Pena. He's got it. Goes to second for one. Throws to first. That's two. That erases the leadoff hit batter. Two away.
1: Good pitch. Low and away.
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0: Joe Espada out of the dugout. As Josh Hendrickson has gotten five outs, and that's all he's going to get today. Logan Van Wy coming in. No one on, two out for the White Sox. Top of the sixth. Chicago leading 5-2. 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
0: 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Two out, nobody on for Chicago, top of the sixth. Logan Van Wy is on the pitch for the Astros, their fifth pitcher of the day, and his first pitch is a high strike to Miguel Vargas. Vargas walked back in the first, so for two. Van Wy, 1.42 ERA in 10 games with the Astros. 0-1. And that zips in there for a strike on the outer third, and it's quickly 0-2 to Vargas. Nine strikeouts and one walk in 12 and two-thirds innings for Van Wy this season.
1: They like his matchup against righties for sure.
0: 0-2, Vargas hits it off the end of the bat in the center. Spence comes in a few steps, waiting for it. And he makes the catch to retire the side. Leadoff hit batter, but no harm done, as it is an inning in which Astros pitching faces the minimum. We're through 5.5 in Game 1 of the AL Wild Card Series. White Sox 5, Astros 2. Now this from your local station.

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9: Number 44, Yordan Alvarez.
10: White Sox with a 5-2 lead over the Astros, bottom of the sixth. Yordan Alvarez leads it off for Houston. 0-2 today, couple of groundouts. Sean Newcomb at the final two outs of last inning. First pitch is down and away. Newcomb also gave up the two-run home run to the pinch hitter Velasquez, accounting for all the Astros scoring so far. Five runs, eight hits for the White Sox. Two runs, four hits for the Astros. 1-0. Yordan takes it outside, and it's two balls and no strikes. Has faced Newcomb once before and singled off of him.
11: Yordan saying about a game like this, well, he'll see multiple pitchers. He said, I'm just going to be ready for every single one of them and make them all count.
10: 2-0 was hit foul over the screen, and that'll make it into the third deck. Not surprisingly, has seen only lefties today. Hagen Smith is who Yordan faced his first two times up. Smith going the first three innings. 2-1. Bouncing ball, sharply hit to the up the middle to the backhand of Mydroth, second baseman Fields, and throws out Yordan, who's 0-3 with three groundouts, one away. And Will Venable out of the dugout. He's got the righty warming in the bullpen. That's David Sandlin, and he's going to go to him here, it would appear. So the White Sox will turn to their fourth pitcher of the ball game, leading the Astros 5-2. 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
10: Right-hander David Sandlin enters for Chicago, 5.58 ERA and a 3-2 record in 8 games, 6 starts this year. 40 and a third innings, 36 hits, 13 walks, 40 strikeouts with a 25-year-old rookie from Owosso, Oklahoma, played at the University of Oklahoma. And he comes on with one out, nobody on for the Astros, bottom of the 6. White Sox with a 5-2 lead, game 1, American League wild card round. Isak Paredes the batter, he is 1-for-2, single and a deep flyout. Sandlin, the kick and the pitch. And that is a little low for a ball. Sandlin recalled back in late May. He's been up and down this year with the White Sox. They got him along with Jordan Hicks from Boston back in February. The 1-0. Downstairs with a breaking ball, and it's 2 balls and no strikes.
11: Kind of a max effort delivery, fastball, upper 90s.
10: Over for a strike with a cutter.
11: One thing you'll notice with Sandlin is that he struggles. And this is a bad trait for a reliever. He struggles out of the stretch. He's in the windup now. So the Astros need to get a runner on.
10: The 2-1. Ground ball squips softly right side. Backhanded by Murakami. Spins and is able to underhand to Sandlin. Kind of fielded awkwardly by Murakami. To his backhand, wound up spinning around after grabbing that slowly hit ball. So two out, nobody on for Altuve, who's 0-for-2 today. Sandlin has worked mostly as a starter. Even his 2 relief appearances during the regular season, he was working as a bulk pitcher. Starts at AAA Charlotte this year for Sandlin. Had an ERA just over 2. Looks over his glove. Now the kick and the pitch. And Altuve lifts this one shallow right. Coming in a few steps is Braden Montgomery waiting for it. And he makes the catch to retire the side. 1-2-3 inning. Newcomb and Sandlin. And we're through 6 innings. Game 1 of the American League wild card round. White Sox 5. Astros 2.
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0: White Sox lead it 5-2, top of the seventh inning. New pitcher for the Astros. And it's their sixth pitcher of this ballgame. It's lefty Bennett Sousa to face 4-5-6 in the order. For Chicago, beginning with left-handed hitter Munetaka Murakami, their first baseman. So left-on-left matchup for Sousa, and the first pitch slider misses high. RBI sacrifice fly for Murakami in the first. He struck out in the second and walked and scored in the fifth inning. Sousa set at the belt, left-hander. And that's a little looper into shallow left field for a base hit. Got it over the infield. And it's another leadoff batter reaching for the White Sox.
1: Yeah, that's six and seven innings. And just a little lob shot, just perfectly placed as it turned out.
0: And now it's Randall Grichuk. He came in the fifth inning to pinch hit for Benintendi, the DH spot, and flew out to deep left center field. Dangerous right-handed batter.
2: Yeah.
0: From Rosenberg, Texas, just about 30 miles from here. Sousa set. And the first pitch to Grichuk is fouled. That went back and over the screen, and it's 0-1.
1: Sousa originally drafted by the White Sox in the 11th round back in 2015 out of University of Virginia. Played for the White Sox in 2022, 25 games out of the pen that year for Chicago.
0: Nobody out, runner on first. Here's the pitch. And that's hit into shallow center field, coming in for it. Spence, and it's going to bounce right in front of him. He thought about jumping or diving for it, but held up, and that's runners on first and second now for Chicago on the back-to-back singles.
1: Yeah, it hasn't always been hard contact for the White Sox. They've just been putting the ball in play, and it's got some great results for them.
0: So that's now nine hits for the White Sox out of their 10 against the Astros lefties. That'll bring up Tristan Peters, the lefty. He's 1-for-3. Sousa checks the runner on second. Here's a bunt. Right at the third baseman, Paredes, he has it. Only play is to first base with Altuve covering there. Sacrifice bunt for Peters. Puts runners on second and third. There's one out on the 5-4 put out.
3: Every time full.
0: So now it's a righty. Braden Montgomery, the switch hitter, who's 2-for-3.

0: first pitch is in there for strike one.
1: It's been better against righties than lefties this year. Souza, about a 400-point difference in the OPS.
0: Infield's in. Here's the 0-1. Slider gets away, and that's going to go to the screen and score a run. It was a wild pitch, and Yainer Diaz wasn't able to keep it in front of him. And it's now 6-2 Chicago.
1: Yeah, that certainly hurts.
0: That was a slider that hit maybe the very front tip of home plate. And now a runner on third with one out. White Sox lead by four. Here's the 0-2. And he got him on strikes. And that one gets away as well, but the runner stays on third. And nobody covering first base. And on the drop third strike, Montgomery reaches. So a strikeout. And he's safe on the wild pitch. So that'll bring up right-handed hitting Chase Meidroth with runners on the corners and one out.
1: Yeah, I'm not exactly sure why that was not an out. That's just inexcusable at this point.
0: Meidroth might do a safety squeeze here. First pitch is in there for strike one. Meidroth 2-for-3. This season against the Astros, Meidroth was 7-for-23. So pretty good. Here comes the 0-1. That one's in the dirt but blocked. And nobody can advance. And it's 1-1.

0: Sousa from the third base side of the rubber. That's Grichuk on third, Braden Montgomery on first. Here's the 1-1. Swing and a miss, disappearing slider. Mydraw swings through it, it's 1-2. So a tight action on that slider. A couple of them have gotten away. Here's Sousa's 1-2 pitch. That one bounced way out in front of home plate, blocked nicely. And it's 2-2.
1: Gadder Diaz is turning into a hockey goalie back there with these sliders.
0: Here comes the 2-2 pitch. And that's hit toward Altuve at second. He's got it. Goes to second. Out over to first base. Double play. Altuve to Pena to Walker. And the Astros get out of it with only giving up one run. So we'll go to the seventh inning stretch. White Sox lead the Astros 6-2 in game one of the wild card series.
2: Baseball's back. And Reliant's bringing the energy. 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
0: Bottom of the seventh inning, 6-2 lead for Chicago White Sox. Astros will send Yiner Diaz, Christian Walker, Lucas Spence to the plate. David Sandlin's still in there. He's the fourth pitcher for Chicago. Kind of a strange day as far as postseason goes. First time both teams in a postseason start in game one of a playoff series. Yiner's going to take the first pitch, and it's a breaking ball in there for strike one. Diaz 0-2, a ground out and a strikeout. Hagen Smith was the opener, three shutout innings, the lefty. Here's the 0-1. Fastball's low.
1: Big reason why the Astros wound up having to use an opener today with Blue Paw is because Peter Lambert would have been the most likely candidate to start this game, but the Astros use him as an opener on Sunday against the A's to try and secure the division.
0: Yeah, well, 2 days rest. Pitch is a strike right at the knees, and it's 1-2.
1: Things are lined up better for the Astros after today. Hunter Brown to start tomorrow. If there's a game three, that would be Hayden Wesneski, most likely.
0: Sandlin delivers the breaking ball, and it's outside. Check with the first base umpire to make sure he checked, and he did. Trying to get a leadoff batter on for just the second time today. White Sox have had their leadoff man for just about every inning. 2-2 pitch. Hit into shallow left center field. Racing in is Peters, the center fielder, to make the catch, and there's one out. Almost snuck that one in there. Here's Walker. Walker's grounded out twice. Ryan Abreu warming up in the Astros bullpen. First pitch to Walker is a breaking ball, and it catches the outside corner. Walker with four home runs on that last road trip for the Astros. Well, one is outside, putting his total at 29 this year. One ball and one strike. Foul. Pitch running in on Walker. Got a piece of either the umpire or the catcher, Kyle Teal. I'm not sure, but one of them's laughing. We can hear him on the crowd mic. Walker has postseason experience, of course, with the Arizona Diamondbacks in the World Series a few years ago.
1: Played well in that World Series.
0: Here's the 1-2. It's outside, 2-2.
1: Had hits in four of the five games in that 2023 World Series. Diamondbacks lost 4-1 to the Rangers.
0: 2-2. Breaking balls outside. Yordan Alvarez saying earlier today that a lot of the young guys, mostly yesterday, came up to Yordan and Altuve and Christian Walker asking them how to get ready for games like this. 3-2 is foul straight back. He was happy about the curiosity on how to dial it down in big moments. Six to two, Chicago lead. Here's the delivery, and that one's fouled.
1: The adrenaline's a good thing, right? But you don't want to get overamped.
0: Yeah.
1: Big moments.
0: Yeah, use it. Got to use your breathing to calm things down from time to time. But this crowd can help you. Here's the 3-2, and it's low. Good at bat.
1: 8 pitches seen by Walker.
0: Excellent job fouling off some tough pitches. So it's a one-out walk for Sandlin. And Lucas Spence will be the batter. Will Venable, the manager for the White Sox, is still on the steps, and now he's coming back down the steps. And he's going to let this one play out. Spence 1-for-2, and now timeout's called, and it's the pitching coach going to jog out to the mound just to have a conversation with how they want to pitch Spence. Spence is 1-for-2 so far.
1: Zach Bovin, his first year as a pitching coach for the White Sox. They have Grant Taylor warming in the bullpen, right-hander.
0: And he's pretty much their most effective reliever here lately, Grant Taylor. Now the home plate umpire, Alex McKay, is going to go break it up. He's got his cue card out there, the pitching coach, to talk over the scouting report. Just wants to make sure they got it right. Of course, Lucas Spence in that last series in Sacramento, 4 homers, including 3 in one game. His first 3 as a big leaguer. 23 years old. Runner on first base and one out. Astros trail by 4. Sandlin set at the belt. And the first pitch is a low strike. Spence watches it go by.
1: Just did graze the bottom of the zone, it appeared.
0: Rest the bat on his shoulder. He's ready. Here's the 0-1. Swing and a miss. 0-2.
1: High cutter.
0: On deck, Cam Smith. 34,011 at Daikin Park.

0: David Sandlin, the right-hander, comes set. Here's the pitch. Sails outside, 1-2. White Sox, 6 runs on 10 hits. The Astros, 2 runs on 4 hits. The White Sox, on a couple of occasions, could have broken this game open.
1: Yeah, the Astros fortunate to be down just by 4.
0: That's right. Here's the 1-2. Breaking pitch is a little nubber up the first baseline. The pitcher is going to grab it and beat Spence to the bag. One unassisted. That's the second out. And Walker goes to second.
1: Murakami went for the baseball too, so he was taken out of the play. So the only shot they had was for Sandlin to race to first.
0: And now Will Venable, the manager of the White Sox, out of the dugout. He's going to make a move. So there's a runner on second and 2 outs. We're in the bottom of the 7th, 6-2 Chicago lead. 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
0: So the White Sox bring in right-hander Grant Taylor, who's probably been their best reliever, especially of late. 60 games this year, 2.25 ERA in 10 saves. How about 106 strikeouts in 84 innings? 2 outs, runner on second base for the Astros, and Cam Smith will come to the plate. Cam so far in this game, 1-for-2. Taylor with big velo. Averages better than 98 miles per hour. First pitch from the right-hander. Overhand strike. Fastball at 98. He's got a curve, a slider, and a sinker. And a lot of extension on his pitches.
1: He's found a home in the bullpen for the White Sox.
0: Here comes the 0-1, and it's high.
1: This year, Taylor, 84 innings over 60 games, and he struck out 106. There's only been one other pitcher in the last 40 years to strike out 100 or more batters in 60 relief appearances or fewer, and that's Josh Hader in 2018 with the Brewers.
0: 1-1 pitch, breaking balls outside.
1: So that just gives you an idea of the sort of stuff this right-hander has.
0: 2-1 to Cam Smith. Astros trail by 4. Taylor checks the runner. Here's the pitch. That's a strike. 2-2. Astros got their 2 runs on a pinch hit homer by Nelson Velasquez in the 5th. Here comes the 2-2. Fouled over the right, into the right seats. down the line. Still 2-2 to Cam Smith.
1: Brian Abreu, right-hander, up in the Astros bullpen. Looks like he's ready.
0: Here's the 2-2. Off-speed pitch, a little number, right back to the mound. Fielded it with two hands as the pitcher. And Taylor has it and underhands over to first base for the third out of the inning. So that'll do it for the Astros. The one-out walk is all they could muster. We'll go to the eighth at Daikin Park. White Sox 6, Astros 2.
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0: White Sox with a 6-2 lead over the Astros as we start the eighth inning. And Brian Abreu is pitcher number 7 for Houston today, facing Colson Montgomery, who homered back in the 4th. He's also been hit by a pitch in 3 trips. Abreu delivers, and the slider hits the outside corner for a strike, nothing and 1. Abreu, real turnaround after a horrible start to his season. Finished with a 3.73 ERA in 66 games. 80 strikeouts and 62 and 2/3. The 0-1. It's outside, and it's a 1-1 count.
1: Yeah, it's been remarkable, his turnaround, I think. Man, I wasn't sure he was going to be able to do it the way things looked.
0: Really looked lost for the first month or two of the season. 1-1, fouled back to the screen. And it's a 1-2 count. Abreu making his 22nd career postseason appearance. 2.49 ERA in 21 and 2/3 playoff innings for Abreu, who did not allow a run in 2022 in the playoffs when the Astros won the World Series. Of course, was part of that four-pitcher no-hitter in Game 4 of the World Series in Philly. The 1-2 is down and in, and it's a two-ball, two-strike count. Made his postseason debut for the Astros in 2019. He got into a game of that ALCS against the Yankees. Second youngest pitcher to pitch in a postseason game for the Astros. Swing and a miss. Got him on the slider, down and in. Montgomery goes down on strikes, and there's one away.
1: Vicious low and in. Vicious.
0: Brings up Sam Antonacci. He's been busy. He's reached in 3 of his 4 plate appearances. 2-run single, a walk. He's been hit by a pitch. Has also scored a run. In that 2019 ALCS, Abreu was 22 years old. Lance McCullers Jr. was a younger 22 when he made his postseason debut at the Astros in 2015. Fouled off the leg of Antonacci for strike 1. 6 runs, 10 hits for the White Sox. 2 runs, 4 hits for the Astros, who have also been charged with an error. This inning's only the 2nd out of the 8 in which the White Sox have batted that they haven't gotten their leadoff man on. Make that the 3rd of the, or yep, the 2nd of the 8th. There was a leadoff home run by Montgomery back in the 4th. So 0-1 count to Antonacci. Pitch on the way. And that's down and in, 1-1. The cut fastball that helped really turn Abreu's season around. Outside with the slider, 2-1. Suit up like the pros on October's biggest stage. Check out the ultimate collection of official on-field jerseys, caps, hoodies, tees, and postseason gear. 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Game 1 of this best of 3 wild card round. This ball's lifted left center. Velasquez is over. He's there. Makes the two-handed grab. 2 away. Make sure you stay tuned after the ball game for the 10th inning post-game show on our flagship station, KBME 790. Immediately after our coverage here on the Astros Radio Network, White Sox up 6-2. 2 out, nobody on for Chicago, top of the 8th. And now Kyle Teal stands in, 1-for-4, single back in the 2nd. Abreu the kick and the pitch. There's a strike on the outside corner, nothing and 1. This is the first time Brian Abreu has pitched since Thursday in Sacramento. 0-1. And that's grounded on 1 hop, backhanded by Altuve. Throws to first in time, and it's a 1-2-3 inning for Brian Abreu. We go to the bottom of the 8th. White Sox 6, Astros 2. 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
0: White Sox with a 6-2 lead over the Astros, bottom of the eighth, game one of the wild card series. Grant Taylor still out there, got the final out of the home seventh, faces Nelson Velasquez, two-run homer in the fifth as a pinch hitter, first pitch. And that's off the outside corner with a slider for ball one. Defensive changes for the White Sox. Brenton Doyle is now in center field. Moving over to left field, Tristan Peters. Sam Antonacci out. 1-0. Slider over for a strike, and it's 1-1. Astros get Josh Hader up in the bullpen. Left-hander.
1: This is the Astros' best shot, of course. 9-1-2 in the order.
0: Yeah, Pena and Alvarez to follow Velasquez. The 1-1 high, and it's two balls and a strike.
1: That's why they have Taylor pitching in this pocket. He's been their best reliever.
0: He's gone at least two innings 16 different times this year. 2-1. Swing and a miss. Slider bottom just dropped out. It's 2-2. Taylor, 24 years old from Florence, Alabama, played at LSU. Didn't play his last year there in 2023 because he had Tommy John surgery. Got hurt right before their season started. 2-2. That's in the dirt, and it's a full count.
1: And this is a big pitch, Robert. Get on base before the top of the order.
0: Just four hits and one walk for the Astros so far today. 3-2 to Velasquez. Fouled back to the screen. Fastball at 100. And the count is still full.
1: The home run he hit was a fastball at 97, so not too much different.
0: That was off of Sean Newcomb on an 0-2 pitch. Waiting for another 3-2. Here it comes. And that is strike three call on the inside corner. Froze him at 99. And there is one out in the bottom of the eighth. Just the third strikeout for Astros hitters today.
1: Just couldn't pull the trigger.
0: So one out, nobody on for Jeremy Pena, 0 for 3. Yeah, I thought that was in. That was actually down the middle to Velasquez, 3-2. First pitch to Pena. Swing and a foul tip held on to by Teal, strike one. Slider to Pena. Jeremy uses his timeout. Second year in the big leagues for Taylor, who started last season at AA before coming up in June. 0-1. That's at the knees for a strike, nothing and two. 100 on that fastball. pitch on the way. And that's a ground ball up the middle and in the center, a base hit. So able to get to the slider. And Pena has the Astros' fifth hit of the ball game.
1: Well, he broke his bat. But he reached out there and steered it up the middle instead of trying to pull it. And that's why he got a knock.
0: So Pena aboard for Yordan, who's 0 for 3 today. Three ground outs. 6-2 White Sox. One on, one out. Bottom of the eighth. First pitch. Breaking ball strike. Winner of game one of the wild card series has gone on to win 15 of 16 wild card series since this format was instituted 4 years ago. The 0-1. And that's hit off the hands and blooped into right. That's going to get down for a base hit. On his way to third goes Pena, and Yordan Alvarez with his first hit of the 2026 postseason puts runners at the corners with one out. Astros need another base runner to get the tying run of the plate. He just muscled that ball into right center.
1: Just muscled it and hung out another line drive. Nothing new here.
0: Yeah, that was in on his hands, and it was still 103 off the bat. So now it's Isak Paredes. 1 for 3 today. Singled back in the first inning. Outfield straight away. Left fielder Peters is deep. Infield shades to pole. Taylor delivers. Sliders called the ball low, but it's challenged.
1: Boy, this is close. This is really close. It might be a notch low.
0: Yeah, let's see. This is one of the closer ones. You're right. Yeah, but it was in there.
10: Chicago had two remaining.
0: Just did nick the bottom.
1: That doesn't typically bother Paredes. He hits with two strikes well.
0: Owen won the count. Runners off the corner bases. The pitch. And that's a strike on the inside corner. 100 on that fastball. And it's 0-2. Altuve on deck.
1: Big hole on the right side.
0: And with Murakami holding on Alvarez, who's not going anywhere. Two-strike pitch. Down and away. Missed with the fastball, 1-2.

0: Taylor looks over his left shoulder before coming set, hands at the belt. The 1-2. Swing and a miss. Got him on a slider down. Paredes strikes out. Paredes thought that that hit the dirt after he tipped it, but that is not the case, according to Alex McKay.
1: Even if it did, there's a runner on first.
0: So there are two out, and now it's Jose Altuve to the plate, who is 0-3. Altuve flied out his last time up. Only player to appear in all 106 of the Astros postseason games since 2015, which represents about two-thirds of the postseason games in Astros history. Outfield straightaway and deep. First pitch. Fastball strike over the inner third, nothing and one.
1: 27 homers in postseason.
0: Manny Ramirez is 29. That's the only one with more. Only Derek Jeter and Bernie Williams have more hits in postseason play than Altuve. The 0-1. And that's low, but challenged.
2: Pitch for the ball. The catcher is challenging.
0: And looks like Kyle Teal's going to win another one. That was at the bottom of the zone. Looked like it split the bottom portion, that baseball.
2: Puzzle the turn. Chicago has two remaining.
0: So it's Kyle Teal 2-for-2 here. Two big overturns via ABS here in the bottom of the eighth. So Altuve quickly down two strikes. It's Pena at third, Alvarez at first. Two outs, bottom of the eighth, 6-2 White Sox. Taylor works on the first base side of the rubber. Here's the 0-2. Outside and low, couldn't get Altuve to chase a slider, and it's 1-2. Yainer Diaz on deck. Back-to-back one-out hits by Pena and Alvarez. Two outs in the inning now. Astros trying to make something happen. 1-2. That's high. Evens the count. Went back to the fastball.
1: Altuve sees a lot of fastballs at two strikes this year. Way more than he used to.
0: Runners lead off first and third. Taylor's 2-2. Breaking ball high, and it's a full count. So Alvarez will be going with the pitch from first. Another base runner, and the Astros get the tying run to the plate. And this crowd of more than 34,000 rises as Altuve uses his timeout to readjust the elbow guard on his left arm. Pena at third, Alvarez at first. Astros down by four, two outs, bottom of the eighth. The pitch, Altuve fouls it into the third deck behind home. Got a fastball away, and we'll do it again at 3-2.
1: Yeah, that was right on the border. It was a good spoil type swing for Altuve to stay alive.
0: Altuve still having trouble with that elbow guard, and he tosses it over behind home plate where a bat boy picks it up. And now the home plate umpire Alex McKay tells Altuve, no, you can, I'll give you time to put this elbow guard on. And the bat boy brings it back to Jose.
1: Interesting.
0: Astros need another base runner to get the tying run to the plate. Two outs in the bottom of the eighth. Runners lead off first and third. 3-2 again. Ground ball softly hit third base side. Backhanded by Vargas. Guns it over to first. And Altuve is safe because Murakami came off the base. Alex Tosi with the call. And the Astros have a run. It's 6-3 Chicago. But the White Sox are going to challenge.
1: Murakami, the first baseman, thought his foot was on the bag. He was adamant as soon as he called him safe.
3: First call, first base.
0: Right now it's 6-3 Chicago. Is that run going to stay on the board for the Astros, or is the inning going to be over?
1: The play or the throw didn't seem to be that errant. I don't know why the foot would be off the bag.
0: Well, that foot might have been off the base. Yeah, I think it was.
1: Hey, that's an unbelievable call by Alex Tosi if he gets this right.
0: So now my question is, the foot definitely came off the base, but did he ever have the ball in the back of the glove, Murakami, before that foot came off as he stretched forward to get that throw?
1: I think he got this call right.
0: I do too.
1: Man, from where he was to be able to see that is unbelievable to me.
0: You're absolutely right. Because it wasn't like he was behind first base, like behind where Murakami was. He was basically in front of Murakami, kind of at an angle.
1: This is a massive call. Remember, the call is safe. Do they feel like they have enough to overturn? I don't think so.
0: I don't either. And not surprised this is taking as long as it is. Alex Tosi, first base umpire who made the call, and the crew chief, third base umpire Alan Porter, are the ones on the earpieces back listening to New York. As Taylor tossing a few here to stay loose. No one's up in the White Sox pen, by the way.
1: And Yiner Diaz would be the next batter, and he was the Astros' hottest hitter in the month of September.
0: He would represent the tying run if the call is upheld.
1: I don't blame them for taking their time looking at this one.
4: KBME Houston.
0: He is the call in the field was safe. Here we go.
5: After review, the call in the field stands.
0: Alan Porter gets the loudest cheer of the night.
1: And that's about as excited as I've ever seen Altuve clapping toward his team's dugout.
0: That is ruled a base hit for Altuve. Or actually, now we're being told it's an error charged to Murakami. So no RBI as a result. So Murakami charged with an error for not keeping his foot on the base. Like you said, Sparks, it wasn't like it was a very errant throw. I mean, he had to stretch for it a little bit, but it's surprising that he wasn't able to stay on the bag.
1: Yeah. And the Astros get the time end of the play.
0: All right. So it's 6-3.